0: 20s to 30s for many of our areas, and we expect them to be at this level or worse as we head into the evening hour. So this is for Spokane. We have the potential of being up to 46 mile per hour gusts through 7 o'clock, a little less, but still quite stout into the 10 p.m. period. Overnight, we will finally start to abate as we get to 2 a.m. We do expect to see around 20 mile per hour gusts tomorrow. So this isn't entirely it. It is going to continue into our morning hours. Temperatures right now, they are starting to die down, which is good news. 83 degrees right now in Spokane, still staying warm down the mid-Columbia, 86 in Coeur d'Alene. One factor for that is the smoke getting into the air, blunting the ability of the sun to warm us up. So a little bit cooler than expected. Our fire threat, the purple, is the extreme. That is for the central part of the state down to the northern part of Oregon. Critical, that is where Spokane is, Colville. And that is going to continue at least for the next couple of hours. Power outages are becoming a factor as well for the Spokane County. We're kind of entering between 10,000 and 50,000 people without power, and that could grow as we move into our evening hours. We're going to keep a close eye on that. Now, the one piece of good news I can give you is humidity. That is one of the factors. When it's around 20%, that's when the red flag warnings come out. As we get to our evening hours, we're going to see that humidity rise, and that is good news for those fires that are out there right now, even to 50 as we get to our overnight period. Now, where is all this wind coming from? We have this low pressure system up north. We have a high pressure system way down south, and they have pretty much met in our areas, pushing each other, and that is pushing that wind into our region. This cold front, which is a dry cold front, is going to bring in cooler temperatures into our area tomorrow. So that is a bit of good news. Now, on our satellite, we are keeping a close eye on the fires that are in the northern part of the state of Washington. Those are just going to grow with these winds coming in for the next couple of hours. So again, keep the firefighters in your thoughts as we move into the evening hours. A quick look at our air quality. It's hanging tough in the moderate zone, but still, we have more smoke that's going to be coming into the area as we get into the evening hours. So, Mary and Natalie, we're looking at a tough evening ahead before it gets better, at least when it comes to wind.
1: All right, Jason, thank you so much for those updates, and we'll be checking back in with you throughout this broadcast.
2: Well, here's a live look at a line of cars. We're going to try and pull this up from trying to evacuate from the fire burning in Mead. They're calling it the Fairview Fire. Level 3 evacuations are in effect for people living in the Stoneman Road area.
1: This actually, I believe, is going to be from the Old Trails Fire up here. We're double-checking with our producers here. But you can just see the amount of evacuations that are coming out of this area as of right now. And just as you can see, they've been kind of working through to get people out of this area for the morning. You can see cars stopped there as they are working to get out of their homes that are being evacuated right now. They are telling people Francis is closed right now for anyone who is not evacuating. So if you're trying to get anywhere else except for out of an evacuation zone, you cannot drive on Francis. Also, they're asking people to stay out of the roads. As you can see, people are walking along the side of the road. They're asking people to stay out of the road if you are in these evacuation zones here to create a safe area for everyone who is trying to get safe right now. Again, if you are driving out of the road or out of the evacuation areas, Francis is closed right now, and you're asked to take side streets if you need to and just to drive east out of the area here. All right, and our sunny day is out in this area right now for us this morning as well. Our sunny as at an evacuation shelter today.
2: It's at Spokane Falls Community College. They're welcoming people to stay overnight, and they're going to have some dinner there. We're going to go live now to Sunny, if she is available there. There she is. Sunny, what can you tell us?
3: I can't tell you that I've been inside the shelter, but I've seen about 30 people coming in and out of the shelter. They've got tons of resources for evacuees here. They've got water, snacks, toiletries. Like you said, they'll be offering dinner and allowing people to stay overnight. They're welcoming household pets and service animals, but they're emphasizing household. They do not have the space for those larger animals. I just spoke with a family of four who came to the shelter here with their 3 dogs and 9 rodents. They're very thankful the shelter's here for them. They told me they left when they got their level 2 evacuation warning. They were not going to wait. They've lived in Washington a long time. They know how fast these fires move, and they felt the wind today blowing incredibly fast. Today was designated to be a particularly dangerous fire situation, with officials saying there's a high risk. Obviously now multiple fires have broken out. That risk is here. There's a huge cloud of smoke behind me. Earlier today, I was up at a vantage point watching the Old Trail fire. I saw immense clouds of smoke, double in nearly under 30 minutes. I saw a ton of people watching, and I spoke with a woman there who was watching the fire with me, who was incredibly emotional looking out at the scene.
4: It's just very, very sad because it is such a beautiful neighborhood, such a beautiful home, such a beautiful, beautiful, beautiful place to live. It's just something that we have cherished forever.
3: At that vantage point, I saw large flames flaring up into the sky. I watched helicopters drop water on the fire every few minutes and watched emergency vehicles speed through the area continuously. For more information about the shelter, you can visit the county's Emergency Management Facebook page. Live from Spokane Falls Community College, Sunny Day, 4 News Now.
1: Sunny, thank you so much, and she'll be bringing us updates throughout the day here as she's at that evacuation center. Let's take another look at the most recent evacuation map here that we're seeing throughout the day. So you can just see this part of the evacuation map is showing us the Old Trails fire. Started in northeast Airway Heights, burned towards Riverside State Park, jumped over the Spokane River there, and is now burning into northwest Spokane. You can see that evacuation line going as far over as or far east as over into Division and heading north there as well. And if we take a look over in the other areas of this evacuation map, we can see the fire that is burning near Meade. We can zoom in on that. This is the Fairview fire as well, another one that we're tracking not too far from the evacuation maps of the Old Trail fires at last check. This one is around 250 acres at this time, also forcing level 3 evacuations. Then if we go up a little bit further towards Suncrest, we have the Autumn Lane fire that is also burning areas near Suncrest today. And so we will keep you up to date on these evacuation apps, as we've been saying this morning, or throughout the day here. Things are moving very rapidly with these winds. Yeah. Let's get over to meteorologist Matt Gray.
2: Matt, you're tracking fires burning in our region with your radar. What are you seeing?
5: Well, we are seeing quite a bit of smoke here with the radar. There's not a drop of rain in sight. This is all smoke coming off of these fires. The radar site here off of Rambo Road here in Airway Heights. So a really good view that we're able to get here of these fires burning out to the east of the radar beam here in Spokane County. So what we're going to do is we are going to fly around the radar. We're going to show you what we can see using this. Obviously a little bit limited because we don't get a full picture of exactly the scan of the ground, but we have a pretty good idea of where the smoke is, and we could be able to point you towards where things are a little bit more active at this time. So let us zoom in first to the Old Trails fire. Now, at this point, it looks like there are two distinct areas where we are seeing smoke. And if I put this into animation over the next 30 minutes or over the last 30 minutes, you can kind of see how this goes here. So this is where if we look towards the end here, remember winds are blowing from this direction to this direction on your screen. So there are origin points here. That's where we're going to be watching for fire activity. So right here, as you head to the west of Bolin, the Bolin Pitcher area, that's one column of smoke. If you're in northwest Spokane, this is likely the smoke that is hanging over you the most. However, folks who are trying to get out of the 5 mile area or areas further up upwind here, or further downwind, as you head towards places like Green Bluff and Colbert, your smoke is likely coming from this column that is getting developed here right somewhere around 9 mile road. So this was an area that got evacuated fairly early in this process. So once it was determined that the fire had jumped across the river here. And so this is, once again, intersection of 9 mile road, Rifle Club Road in that evacuation zone. And when you see these kind of very bright colors, this is an indication that there's a lot of smoke. So the radar is bouncing off of the smoke particles and coming back. I want to take you into a 3D view. So the radar scans in three dimensions. So this is going to give you a full idea of kind of the plumes of smoke that we're looking at in that three-dimensional space. Now you notice there's another one up here. This is that other fire up by Suncrest we just talked about. Now one of the significant issues that we're going to see, even if you are not in an evacuation zone at the moment, if you have some of these clouds of smoke moving over you, the possibility with these winds being as strong as they are and as fast as these fires are moving, you have the possibility of embers coming down out of this smoke cloud. They're going to be the heaviest things, and so they're going to fall out first fairly quickly in some of these areas out ahead of this fire. So especially around Suncrest, for example here, I'm going to switch back over to the regular radar so you can see. So especially over Suncrest, this fire is burning across the road from you. you're going to see embers, and I'm sure you are, falling in this area. You also have a chance all the way kind of up here into the Feldspar Road, Spotted Road area that you might get an ember as far away as that. And we are getting full screen so you guys can get a full view of kind of what's going on here. That smoke reaches all the way up to Highway 395. Don't think we would get an ember that far quite yet, but we are getting into the peak of these winds now. And so it is important if you are anywhere kind of under this under these smoke trails that you are staying alert to what is going on, because that means the fire is pushing in your direction. And even if it's further away, once again, we got to be watching out for embers out of these fires. Same goes for the smoke that's moving over Five Mile Prairie. We'd be looking for places you can see around Country Homes, Fairwood, up here, kind of towards where Newport Highway kind of goes under the kind of the intersection space there. So it's this zone here also where you got to be on the lookout here for some falling embers here around Meade. Here's the smoke from some of that fire that's to the south of Meade as well. And I'll take another zoom out here so you can get kind of once again the full picture here. Now this is of course not the only area of smoke we're watching on radar. We're also keeping an eye on this Madrite fire. This one is continuing to burn areas kind of to the south and around to the east. Or to the west, rather, the Enchilium area. And so you do have to keep an eye on the possibility here of some embers coming across Lake Roosevelt. Yeah. As of about an hour and a half ago, Stevens County had posted on their Facebook page that there was no evidence that the fire had jumped across Lake Roosevelt. Apparently, that is a rumor that has been circulating, so something to keep in mind for those of you who are watching in Stevens County. We also have this Sinlahiquin fire here up to the north, so this is going to be for folks around Tenasket and Oroville. If you're tuning in here and you're wondering where that smoke's coming from, that's from the next ridge over. So that is the picture here. As long as these winds continue to be this strong, we are going to continue to see that fast-moving smoke.
6: I like what I'm seeing.
5: And we are likely going to see more smoky conditions as we head through the night as these fires continue to burn. So, Natalie and Mary, I'll send it back to you.
2: Thank you so much. This fire prompted an emergency evacuation during the annual Spike and Dig volleyball tournament happening at the Dwight Merkle Sports Complex. You can see the smoke growing in the distance in these pictures taken much earlier today. Estimated 2,700 participants were registered for this weekend tournament. Organizers say they're evaluating tomorrow's conditions before they make a decision to cancel the tournament completely.
1: Now we want to go back to our Madeline Mullins, who's not far from Dwight Merkle today. She is on the Northwest Boulevard. Madeline, we spoke to you a little bit earlier. Winds were picking up and you spotted a second fire start. Do you have any updates on those?
3: Yeah, Natalie. Well, I first want to just direct your attention to the flames that you can see burning right now on the ridge right there. That is west of where I'm standing on Northwest.
7: Spokane County evacuations continue to expand. 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
3: The smoke is heading and where evacuation orders are heading. And the smoke is just growing. I mean, it is black, it is orange, and it is just very thick smoke. And as we look over this into this area, we see where that more northeast, that is where the Veterans Hospital is. That is where the Dwight Merkle Sports Complex is. Both things that are in that level 3 evacuation. And we still see those black smoke plumes popping up into the air. And then, Natalie, getting back to your question about that plume of smoke from earlier that I just spotted more south of the fire, it is still over there. We saw a helicopter heading that direction with water trying to put it out, and it hasn't grown at all since I last spoke to you all, but yes, that smoke is still there. And again, that is separate than the other fire that is currently burning right now in Northwest Spokane. So I'll send it back to you guys.
1: All right, Madeline, a scary situation there, and we'll keep you updated as we learn more. Now we're going to get over to Derek Strama, one of our other crews that's out in the field for us today. He is at the Fire Training Center.
2: Derek, what can you tell us?
6: Natalie Mary. I'm here at Spokane Fires Training Center right now. A lot of city and county leaders have gathered here right now, and I did speak to Erin Hutt from the city of Spokane. She was able to tell me that there have been homes lost in the fire. They weren't able to confirm how many. One of the main things that they're stressing is staying off roadways. If you're not evacuating, it's very important that those people evacuating are able to get out. And if you're looking for information, especially with how rapid this is changing, these evacuation zones can change at a moment's notice. It's important to get your information from official sources like the city of Spokane or Spokane County Emergency Management. They will be posting real-time information about these fires. Erin Hutt was also able to tell me that they have called Governor Bob Ferguson. They were on the phone with him, hoping to get more state resources sent over here to our area to fight these fires, and they're hoping to get the National Guard involved as well. They were able to tell me they're hoping to have a press conference here a little bit later tonight. We'll make sure to bring you that and any information that we can find out while we're here. Live in Spokane, Derek Strom, 4 News Now.
2: Derek, thank you. And this is reemphasizing something that we've been trying to communicate our entire newscast, is just staying off the roadways if you are not evacuating. We want to keep those clear for people.
1: Yeah, things are going to get a little congested, especially in those evacuated areas. So just stay safe. And that's good information there from Derek. We are going to go to a commercial break here, and we'll be right back after this quick break with the latest updates on all the fires burning across our region. Stay with us here on 4 News Now.

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7: More than 2,000 acres as of right now. We don't have an official estimate. Probably won't until we can get a better understanding of this fire here. But this is looking off of Northwest Boulevard. And on this shot, you can really see how quickly the winds are moving these plumes of smoke here. We have Jason Valentine with us now, who him and the rest of our weather alert team has been warning of these winds for the last few days, and this is just not helping anything right now.
8: It is not, and we talked about it earlier. Our worst fears have been realized with these winds. Right now, we have 40-mile-per-hour gusts in Spokane, and it didn't rain a tenth of an inch in July. So we are primed for this type of action, and we're definitely seeing it right now. And we're going to see more wind on the way. Let's take a look, a quick look outside. It is 83 degrees right now. That is one of the pieces of good news, is we are not as hot as we expected to be. We expected to be in the upper 80s, and also we expected to be a little bit nicer than to the evening hours, but we have much more haze going on as we move into the evening. So this is what we expected, up to 30-mile-per-hour winds sustained for Spokane. That is exactly what we're seeing right now. Our gusts up to 50 miles per hour possible. As we move into the next couple of hours, we're going to see probably the peak, but it's not going to drop down too much as we we get into like 8 to 9 to 10. Blowing dust and smoke are going to be an issue for the next couple of hours as well. We are in a fire weather warning or a red flag warning. And again, we can add that particularly dangerous situation, and that is due to the dry brush, the dry conditions throughout most of our areas that we've been just dry for weeks. So it kind of sets up an extraordinary situation for a significant risk of uncontrollable fires, and any fires that are currently going are going to be fed by this wind, and if anything sparks up, it'll be quickly spreading. So 30 miles per hour for Spokane right now, 25 up in Grand Coulee. We're keeping a close eye on that region due to the fires up in the northern part of Washington. Our hot spot is Ellensburg, as per usual, at 34 miles per hour. This is the gust situation, 41 mile per hour gust for Spokane. Pretty much exactly what where we thought we would be. We also thought that the panhandle would be a little less gust-wise, around 30 miles per hour. That is coming true. But the one thing, Grand Coulee, we thought yesterday, it could be up to 60 miles per hour. We're right now at 31. So that's at least a touch of good news in there. So for the hourly gust for Spokane, this is what we expect to be in the middle to lower 40s for the next couple of hours, if not until 10 p.m. Then we'll get a little bit of a break to around 30 mile per hour gusts. Our sustained winds probably dropping to around 15 miles per hour. And then we'll get a true break as we get into deeper into our early Sunday morning. This is also going to be bringing in some cooler temperatures. I'll get to that in a bit. So temperatures right now, again, 83 for Spokane, 86 in Coeur d'Alene. Still pretty toasty down in the mid-Columbia. And we're in the lower 80s up north where firefighters have been fighting fires for the past month. So the fire threat right now, it continues to be critical for the middle part of the state. That includes Colfax and Pullman, so part of the southern part of the state as well. As we move into Deer Park, Spokane, Colville area, we're in that critical zone. So that is going to continue until these winds die down. Power outages, we're seeing more and more power outages coming into Spokane County. We're near 50,000 power outages. And again, Avista was going to drop some coverage in places due to these fires. So we'll continue to keep an eye on that situation. So the one touch of good news, possibly, when you have a red flag warning, you need low humidity, around 15 to 25%. Spokane right now is at 21%. But as we move into the next couple of hours, our humidity is going to be rising. That is going to be the one factor that is going to be at least getting helping us out into our overnight period and into the evening hours. So again, why is this going on? Low pressure system out in Canada. We have a high pressure system down the southwest, and they're meeting in our region with, again, a little bit of cooler temperatures, a dry cool front coming through our areas into tomorrow. And that's going to be bringing in much cooler temperatures, especially than we saw today or just yesterday when we saw those upper 90s. Current air quality, we're looking a little bit better, but depending on how long these fires go, our air quality is really a coin flip into tomorrow. We're still seeing OMAC, Colville area, unhealthy air that will not improve for a while. These winds are coming from the west and from the southwest. So if you're in the line of fire of those fires, you're going to be seeing more of that. And again, we're keeping a close eye on those fires that have been going for some time in the northern part of Washington. So a quick look at our air quality for Spokane, 63 right now. So still, we've been kind of hanging right in that moderate zone. And I'll finish with a quick look at our 7-day forecast. 76 tomorrow. We're going to be seeing gusts in the mid-20s tomorrow. So still, we're not completely out of the woods, but nothing like we're seeing today. 81 by Monday. And plenty of sunshine. It just depends on how much smoke is going to be in the area. But folks, stay indoors if you can. Stay off the roads if you can. Do nothing that can send off a spark. We're still, for the next few hours, we have high fire danger throughout our areas.
5: Jason, thank you. We're going to send things over back to our Sunny Day, who is live at Spokane Falls Community College. This is an evacuation shelter that has been set up for people who had to leave their homes because of the Old Trails fire. Sunny, we know that there are people there at that evacuation center right now.
7: Yeah, Sunny. I mean, we were told that they may open up a second shelter here, but it sounds like they want to focus their resources here. What's the latest that you have on the resources available for people?
9: Yeah, they just told me that they're focusing all their resources here. They've got so many resources for everybody who's coming. They've got water, they've got snacks, toiletries, a place to sleep, and they're offering dinner tonight. Since we last spoke, I've seen about 60 more people come into the shelter. It's getting incredibly crowded. every few minutes a new group is coming in. Right now I actually see two men carrying huge packs of water. One thing I've heard so much since I've been here is people wanting to help each other during this time. They're here for each other, they're going through something similar, and they want to be there for one another. I just spoke with a woman who said that she was evacuated pretty early on today in the afternoon from the South Hill. And she told me that she came here not because she didn't have a place to stay, but because she wanted to help. And before we could speak to her on camera, she broke down in tears. She told me she felt incredibly sad for everyone affected, and she wishes that she could do so much more. That seems to be the sentiment for everybody here, wishing that they could do more for one another, wishing they weren't in this situation together. And although it is sad and it's dismal, people here are making the best of it. They've got dogs out here on the lawn playing together. People are sitting in circles speaking, getting to know one another. And it's a really sad situation, but everybody here has showed up for each other, which is absolutely wonderful to see. So if you want any more information about the shelter and the resources they have, visit the city's Emergency Management Facebook page. Live from Spokane Community Falls College, Sunny Day, 4 News Now.
7: Sunny, thank you so much, and we'll keep checking in with her. You can just see the people that are behind Sunny. Clearly, there are people who are looking for places to go, and this is a good starting spot, even if you have another place to go, for sure.
10: Mm-hmm. And remembering people can bring their pets. They can also take their animals to the Spokane County Fairgrounds. There are places set up to help you, and they're choosing to focus those resources in just one place.
7: Absolutely. Let's lead over to meteorologist Matt Gray today. And Matt, you guys have been tracking these winds, and things are moving still pretty quickly.
11: Yeah, exactly. With the winds kind of staying where they are, which is fairly strong, just been keeping an eye on. Every about 10 minutes, we're going to get a new report in from Spokane International from the automated weather station there. We continue to see those gusts in the upper 30s and low 40 mile an hour range, and certainly we've seen from our cameras, from our live shots around the region, how fast some of those winds are going, especially on some of those higher benches like a 5 mile prairie, which is where, unfortunately, I do think the focus is starting to turn here when we just look at the smoke columns here and how things are going. So this is a three-dimensional view of all of the areas of smoke around the inland northwest. Yes, this is radar. Usually we detect rain with this, but there's no rain today. And instead, the radar beam is bouncing off of those smoke particles in the atmosphere. So we've got one, two, three, four columns of smoke. These two are from this fire in northwestern Spokane. So I'm going to turn this around. So now imagine that the winds are blowing into the screen here, right? And so this will show you, basically, if you look towards the end of these, where... And here, I'm going to get my telestrator here, and kind of gives you an idea. Well, gives you an idea of where kind of these are coming from. And if we then take a side view here of these same smoke columns, you could see rising higher into the sky. So there's kind of two distinct areas that appear, actually now it appears to be three distinct areas that appear to be letting off separate kind of trails of smoke. You've got a couple here, one near the Bowling Pitcher area, one that looks to be somewhere around this kind of Newkirk Road, Dowdy Road area, or around Indian Bluff Road, somewhere in that vicinity here. So this is kind of closer to where the fire ended up starting, which was right here along Old Trails Road. That's why it's called the Old Trails Fire. And then you've got another kind of separate kind of the deeper column of smoke. I'm actually going to filter out some of the lighter returns. So this is where we're seeing this really, really thick smoke, is these two areas, which are somewhere around 9 Mile Road and the Rifle Club Road area. So this is likely where we are seeing somewhere in this broad area. Once again, I don't want to be too specific because we can't see exactly around the ground, but this is the area where the fire activity is the most extreme in this area. And so that is a big reason why folks around the 5 Mile Prairie area, as you can see, the wind's going to blowing this smoke up over the Strong Road area, up over 5 Mile Road, and then that heavier smoke is up over the Fairwood area, and then eventually on further out towards kind of the intersection here where you have Highway 2 intersect the North Spokane corridor. In these areas, because of the thickness of the smoke that's coming through this area, embers are going to be an issue. Even if you are outside of an evacuation area, you need to be alert for the possibility of embers. The last thing we want is for an ember to fall and end up starting another fire downwind of what's going on here. I've also seen some additional smoke activity here on this other fire here. This is to the south of Meade. Yeah, seeing some deeper returns on that, some thicker smoke. So that is also not a great sign here as well. And then I'm also seeing that around the Suncrest area here also. So, they're continuing to be extremely active, these areas. We are keeping an eye on everything here on live radar and our live information. And we'll bring you any new information here as we get it from the Weather Center.
7: All right, Matt, thank you so much. Yeah, those areas where you can really see how hot the fire is. We were just told by Derek Strom, who spoke with our city officials, that homes have been lost in this. They aren't able to say exactly how many at this point, but we do know that there has been some destruction that has come with this.
10: And we've just, you can see the smoke from so many places in our county. Mm-hmm. Madeline Mullins was live, and she just showed us the color of the smoke as it changed throughout the day. Like, it was getting darker and where it was more concentrated. So we're going to keep an eye on our firefighters' efforts there.
7: Yeah.
10: Now let's take a look at our most recent evacuation maps.
7: Yeah, we have our latest update here for the Old Trails Fire. No new expansion since the last time we showed you this, but these are good to just get on the air so everybody knows. Bottom left corner, that is going to be the northeast area of Airway Heights near Old Trails Road, where this really all started from. As you can see, it's spreading northeast towards the Spokane River near Riverside State Park, jumping the river. And now this fire is impacting communities right here in northwest Spokane. If you are in any of these areas that are shaded in red, do not ignore these orders. This fire is moving very quickly, as you've heard from our weather team today, and things are changing very quickly. So if you are in these orders, there are lots of homes, lots of people that are in these areas. Make sure that you are heeding the warnings and leaving if you need to. I want to take another look at the Fairview fire that is also burning in Meade today. That one started a little later in this afternoon. There we go. Thank you so much to our crew that's controlling this in the back for us. These evacuations here have been expanded 5 different times. Things like this one is actively progressing there for you. According to the Spokane County evacuation map, SREC 911, if you need a place to look at the most updated maps, that's going to be your place to go. They have the most updated information from the county. That is going to be on the north side. It's going to be Peone, Lindgren on the south, and Highway 395 on the west, and Bruce on the west. So if you're in this area, again, same thing. Do not wait. Go now. Your life is more important than any of the things that you can grab. So just get out of those areas and make sure that you're evacuating safely for our fire crews. We are also tracking the Autumn Lane fire, which is burning up near Suncrest today. As you can see here, evacuations have expanded for this fire as well. If we could zoom out a little bit so we could see the scope of this fire here. You can see we have the main center area of the Autumn Lane fire. Again, this is right across the river there, up near Suncrest for you, still north of Nine Mile Falls. And you can see that there are now level 2 evacuations to the north area of this fire that is burning right now. That is new since our last update that we saw here on this fire. So if you are any of these level 3 evacuation zones, make sure that you are heeding warnings and listening to your local officials. We're told that fire crews are asking people to stay out of the street. Police are urging people, if you are evacuating, do not walk in the street. Do not walk around in these fire areas, just because for a safety purpose, first and foremost.
10: We want to return now to the Old Trails fire. We're going to go live to Derek Strom once again, who's live at the Fire Training Center with new information from Spokane City officials. Derek?
12: Mary, I'm here at the training center, and I'm here with Mayor Brown as well. A lot of city leaders are here right now. Is there anything specific that they're kind of working on to strategize right now?
13: Well, this is a mobilization of city, county, and state resources, first responders, and the National Guard. The most important thing for people to know is that situation is very volatile. As long as the winds keep moving, the fires can keep moving, and so we want anyone in an evacuation area to evacuate. If you are nearby, stay alert and get prepared. And if you are not near an evacuation area, please stay away so that you don't contribute to the traffic congestion. That's one of the issues that we've got police officers working on right now, is just making sure the people that need to move can move. And that means if you don't need to be nearby, please stay away.
12: Absolutely. And even for people that aren't in evacuation zones, is it just kind of important for them to pay attention just with how things are changing?
13: Yeah, absolutely. And just the best thing to do right now would be for people to stay in one place, monitor the situation. We'll give you more information as time goes on. The emergency center is set up at Spokane Falls. There will be more emergency evacuation centers if we need them. And if you know of vulnerable people, please check on them. And let's just all hang in there, and we'll put the information out there as we have it.
12: Okay. And so people should just stay tuned to the city social media and any sort of information they can get from them?
13: Yeah, absolutely. Monitor the official channels. The county emergency website and city official channels are the places for people to get accurate information.
12: All right. Let's see. Anything that I miss? Anything else that you want to talk about?
13: No, I think you've got it.
12: All right. Thank you so much for your time. I really appreciate it. We'll continue to bring you more information as it becomes available tonight from the Fire Training Center in Spokane. Derek Strom, 4 News Now.
7: And Derek, thank you so much. And as Mayor Brown mentioned there, they do have evacuation centers set up there at Spokane Falls Community College, is where the main one is located. But she said that if things progress, they may need to open other ones in the area.
10: Absolutely. We want to talk more about these evacuation centers. We're going to go live again to Sunny Day, who is live at the Spokane Falls Community College. Sunny, I understand you've been able to learn a little bit more information from a volunteer at this shelter.
9: I have. This is Rob. He is here today helping others, bringing packs of water and food. Rob, can you please tell me a little bit about why you're here and what you're doing?
14: My name's Rob. I came here because I own some small businesses in the area. I saw, I woke up, I saw a whole bunch of crazy smoke, and I was like, what the heck, I should go and help some people. Because I wasn't affected too badly. I know one of my businesses is under evacuation, and my home on 5 Mile is under evacuation. But like my parents always taught me, give more than you get. So that's why I came out here.
9: When you look out here at this cloud of smoke, is this something that you've seen before?
14: I've lived in Seattle, I've lived in California, I've never seen something like this before. This is crazy. I don't know, we gotta figure something out for these fires. I think it's too crazy.
9: What kind of emotions go through your head when you look at how much of Spokane has been burning?
14: I think of it as like a fight or flight type of scenario. I chose fight. I wanted to help people. I wanted to help people today. I mean, stand back to what you said. I think this is all crazy, the way this is all happening.
9: And Rob, you yourself are at risk of losing some of your things, your property, a store, but you've decided to spend your time here helping others. Why is that? And if you think other people should do the same, why is that?
14: I think everybody should do the same if you're fully able to. I think you should come out, donate. You don't even have to donate. It could just be in terms of helping people out through, physically. But I think it's because my religion is Sikh, or Sikh, as people say it. My religion is always give more than you get. If you're fully able to, you should help the people you can help. Always do more than you can do. Always, go farther. Go the extra mile.
9: And then you said that you had a house in 5 Mile that was evacuated today. Were you sitting in the traffic getting out of there in that area?
14: I woke up pretty early this morning, but I got the Amber Alert saying my house was under evacuation. Thankfully, I brought my dog with me, so that wasn't too much of an issue. I don't try to stick around these materialistic things. I'm super sad that the house is gone, but I'm more focused on helping people out today.
9: I think that is wonderful, Rob, and I think that a lot of people appreciate that you're here. Rob is just one of the many people here helping others, and many more people have shown up doing the same every few minutes. Live from Spokane Falls Community College, Sunny Day, 4 News Now.
7: All right, Sunny, thank you so much for that. And again, if you need a place to go today, if you're looking for a place to evacuate, Spokane Falls Community College is going to be your place, at least just a starting ground for you if you just need somewhere to go. We want to bring this in as breaking news right now for you. This is the Fairview Fire that's burning near Meade. We showed you this just a few minutes ago. In the last 2 or 3 minutes, this Level 3 evacuation has ballooned inside. You can see the original perimeter on the left side near where it says Stoneman there on this map. The rest of this is all brand new Level 3 go now evacuations. If you are in this area, you are asked to leave now due to a fire that's burning in this area. Now, the evacuation boundaries is going to be Mount Spokane Park Drive on the north, Orchard on the south, Market on the west, and Forker on the east. Again, these are brand new evacuations in the Fairview Fire that is burning near Meade today. This is a second fire than the one that the Old Trails Fire that is burning in northwest Spokane. This is a different region here. So if you're in any of these areas, you are asked to go now or start making your way towards those evacuation zones.
10: Thank you for that update, Natalie. And we're going to return to the largest wildfire burning right now in Spokane County, the Old Trails Fire. We're going to go live to our Madeline Mullins, who earlier today showed us the changing color of smoke that you've been watching. You've been watching that fire move down the ridge. What's changed since then, Madeline?
15: Yeah, Mary. I mean, just how much of this plume of smoke is now orange? That's really the big change here. It used to be just on this ridge more to the west, but now this entire area of Riverside State Park in the Indian Trails neighborhood, that is all just orange thick smoke. And we did, you know, earlier in the day, we were able to see houses up on that ridge, but now the smoke is so heavy that we can't see any of that. And occasionally we'll get glimpses of flames that are creeping down the ridge and have really are just popping up all over where the homes were. Now, as this flame and the flames and the smoke are moving more east, more northeast, I mean, that is up towards the Dwight Merkle Sports Complex, the Veterans Hospital, lots of neighborhoods and homes in that area. All of those people have evacuated, and I just chatted with a man who had to evacuate his home, pack up his animals, and just how shocked he was about how deep into the neighborhoods and the city those evacuations go. Now, just look at, I mean, even in the last 30 seconds, just how the smoke has moved and how much darker it is. That's really what we've been seeing, that just progressing over the past couple of hours. So we will continue to keep you updated on that. Live in Spokane, I'm Madeline Mullins for News Now.
7: All right, Madeline, thank you so much for that update here. Yeah, there's a lot going on right now, but just to see how bad that smoke is kind of puts things into perspective for us a little bit as we're looking at these maps. It's a scary scene out there right now.
10: Absolutely. And more than 40,000 people are without power. We've been hearing that some stoplights are even out on our roads in Spokane County here, which just goes further to emphasize, please stay safe out there on the roads. And if you're not evacuating, please stay off the roads completely.
7: Yeah, right now, Spokane police are really driving home the message. Francis is closed for anyone who is not actively evacuating right now. So if you are driving in this area, you're planning on going on Francis, but you are not someone who is actively evacuating away from a fire, please stay off of those roads so they can get people to a safe location there. Again, what Mary said, they're also asking people to not be walking on these roads. Do not be walking around in these active fire zones. This fire, as we've seen throughout the day today, is changing very quickly, very rapidly due to the winds. DNR saying that's at more than 2,000 acres in size right now, and that could continue to change throughout the day here. So if you are outside, just be safe, and especially if you're driving around, make sure that you are trying to stay out of the way of people evacuating here today.
10: And these level three evacuations are no joke. That like this might be your last warning, not something to be ignored. We're going to keep you up to date here. We're going to take a short break here, but we'll be right back with the latest updates.
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3: Also received an update about some things inside these evacuation zones.
4: Yeah, Mary, a lot of people when they're looking at these maps notice that the VA Medical Center is in one of the evacuation zones for the Old Trails Fire. We did just get an update from the VA Medical Center leaders saying that all patients and staff have started the evacuation process around 2 o'clock today. As of right now, the campus has been fully evacuated and closed right now. They said they were able to get patients in other hospitals around our region, and 27 patients are currently under the care of VA staff at our area shelters as well. But yes, the VA Medical Center, which is in the evacuation zone for the Old Trails Fire that's burning right near Riverside State Park and into Northwest Spokane, is closed and completely evacuated right now. We don't know the condition of the medical center as of right now. We probably won't for a little while here, but that is just an update that we got from medical center professionals today.
3: It's one of many, many evacuations of people that have been forced to leave their homes due to this fire. We know that some homes have been lost in this Old Trails Fire. We don't know exactly how many yet, but the people who are evacuating can go to Spokane Falls Community College. That's where we're going to go live to right now to speak with our reporter, Sunny Day. She's been there for a few hours now, much of this afternoon. Sunny, you are about to introduce us to someone who is playing a really important role keeping people safe in this fire.
5: Yes, I'm here with an incredibly important person. This is Michael. He's here with Volunteer America. Michael, can you tell me a little bit about what you've done today?
6: What today we did so far is we have a unit that's got 22 apartments in it that we have a program for people that we take care of in the community. And we got the call and started getting the red alerts that we need to evacuate that. So we started dispatching our team in their own cars and some of our staff cars to go up and start evacuating those people to make sure they got to safety. We weren't sure where we were going to get them next, but we got this nailed down. Our Fawn Scott, our CEO, was able to get all that information together. She arrived on site, was outstanding, like she always is. But we were able to get everybody out of the 22 units we had up there and transported here. Now we're just kind of waiting with those people to make sure where they're going to go or what they're going to do, or if they can connect with family members, then we'll be more than happy to transport them someplace else if we need to, so they're more comfortable than being in a shelter. Just passing out waters and snacks so people are the anxiety drops down a ton, and they feel that someone's out there looking after them. And that's what we do at Volunteers of America, is just giving back to the community and just caring about people. That's what we do.
5: Absolutely. And before, a few minutes ago, you told me about the traffic that was in your way when you were trying to get to the facility. Can you tell me a little bit about how bad the traffic was?
6: The traffic was extreme. It wasn't very bad coming in from the valley until you got to Division, and then starting getting farther north or west. And then it was all blocked off. So I had to park about a block away from our facility and walk people out from there because I understand the police department and stuff have an objective, and they do a great job. But we were able to get in safely and get people out safely. So it's a great day.
5: Did you have concerns that the traffic would stop you from doing so? What were you feeling when you were sitting in the heavy traffic and the smoke was just growing?
6: Oh, just high anxiety of can we get these people out safely? That was the one thing on all of our minds is we got to get them out because they couldn't do it on their own. A lot of them don't have their own personal transportation and things like that. We got them.
5: How thankful are you that you safely brought all those people from the facility here and now they can be taken care of tonight?
6: Just grateful. Extremely grateful to the team that helped out and how the people really were just

0: smiles when we arrive to the unit there that, all right, we feel more comfortable now. We're getting out of here safely. So now it's getting that comfort level back up that when can we return? And I said, well, that's going to be based on the authorities to let us know when we can get them back to their units safely and they're in their comfort zone. So
1: thank you so much, Michael. These volunteers are going to be here as long as evacuees are. And right now they've got buses on standby in case they need to relocate anyone for any reason. Live from Spokane Falls Community College, sunny day, 4 News Now.
2: Sunny, thank you so much for that update here. And as we're hearing from, we've heard from Mayor Lisa Brown here from the city, we've heard from city officials, and we do want to let you know that we are planning to hear from Governor Bob Ferguson here at about 6:15. Him and Commissioner of Lands, Dave Up the Grove, they're going to be doing a press conference talking about the fires that are burning in Spokane specifically and what resources that the state is going to be allocating to this and kind of an update from those officials. So we will be taking that live here during our broadcast. Again, we're expecting that to start around 6:15, and you can watch that right here.
3: And in the meantime, we're going to send things back to our forecaster, Jason Valentine. You've been saying that the winds have been just a pivotal factor today.
4: A pivotal factor, and it's unfortunately going to continue into the evening hours. All the best to the firefighters who are fighting these fires. They are really, it's against the odds with all of this dry conditions and all of this wind. 31 mile per hour winds right now in Spokane. 34, our other hotspot in Ellensburg. We're seeing quite a bit of double digit winds, some in the 20s in the middle part of our state as we're heading in to almost the 6 o'clock hour. 40 mile per hour gusts in Spokane. This is what we were fearing. We were expecting to see between 40 to 45 mile per hour gusts for the next few hours, and we are here. Luckily, the panhandle is hanging right around 30 mile per hour gusts or below, and we're seeing around 30 mile per hour gusts, except for, again, Ellensburg over just a little bit to the west at 51. So today is an alert day. We've been talking about it all week, and our fears have come true. 30 mile per hour winds were expected. 50 mile per hour winds possible. Those still are possible for the next couple of hours. And if you are in the car, blowing dust could be a factor as we're heading into the evening. We do have a fire weather warning or a red flag warning that is until 11 o'clock. And again, it has a specific designation from the government, particularly dangerous situation. So the factors that go into a red flag warning are low humidity, high temperatures, and high winds. And they're adding in the dry conditions throughout our areas for the dangerous situation. And again, we have not seen shower activity for some time, so it is extremely dry and just ready to spark up for many areas. So we are looking at hourly gusts for the next couple of hours to be around 46 to 43. That'll be until 10 o'clock. We'll get a little bit of a break overnight, or at least the start of our overnight, right around 30 mile per hour gusts. And then by the time we get to early morning, early Sunday morning, we'll be looking at in the teens. So that will hopefully help things out. But just an incredible amount of winds are on the way for the next few hours. Our temperatures right now, they are lower than expected. That is some good news. 82 right now in Spokane, 86 in Coeur d'Alene, all the way down to 82 in Grangeville. So folks, we're right pretty much in the 80s, except for the mid-Columbia. They're staying pretty warm. Right now, the current fire threat, it continues to be critical for the middle part of the state, and that includes Colfax, Pullman, and just outside of Lewiston. And unfortunately, it includes Omak, still fighting fires in the Omak, Colville areas and in between up north. Spokane, Deer Park, you're still in the critical range for the next few hours at least. And again, that other part is the dry conditions. This is our drought monitor, and it is dry throughout our areas. Moderate drought for Spokane and really most of our regions. But if you go over to Omak, where they've been battling fires, at least around there, they're in extreme drought. So we need some shower activity here very soon. Also, we're keeping an eye on power outages. We have pretty much between probably around 30 to 40,000 people out of power in Spokane County. That also includes some of our stoplights. So that is hurting some of the traffic pretty much throughout our region. So just be aware of that if you do happen to be out and about as we get into the evening hours. Again, with the cooler temperatures than expected, another piece of good news as we head into our overnight period is the rising of our humidity. And again, back to around 40% and higher into our overnight period. That is going to help firefighting efforts as well. So that's just a little bit of good news. Current air quality, we're seeing still very unhealthy air quality all the way from Omak to Colville. Again, all of those fires in that region are going to be fueled even more by these winds. We're looking at improving air quality through many of our areas, but it is a coin flip to what we're going to be seeing tomorrow. We expect winds to continue to be from the west to the southwest. So if you're in the pretty much the target of any of these fires, you're going to see more smoke into tomorrow. Right now, the air quality for Spokane is at 67. We've really been in the moderate zone for the past couple of days, and we should be staying there into tomorrow, just again, depending on where you're at. But downtown Spokane should be fine. So taking a look, a quick look at our 7-day forecast, much cooler. We've had a cool front. It's a dry cool front coming in, which has spurred all of this wind. And that is going to be cooling things down tomorrow to 76, 81. We'll warm back up as we get to the latter part of our week. But folks, what we're focusing on right now is these heavy gusts. They are going to continue for the next several hours. Again, the fires that are in place right now, they're going to be fueled by the dry conditions and these winds, and new fires will as well. Back to you guys.
2: All right, Jason, thank you so much. Now, during Jason's forecast, you may have heard it, and you've probably been hearing it from your phones, your watches, any of your smart technology today, those alerts that are going off on your phone, alerting when evacuations are growing, and just keeping people aware. So if you are hearing those alerts, make sure that you're paying attention to them and looking on your phones for those right away.
3: Our most recent alert was to remind people to stay off of the roads if you're not evacuating, and to stay out of the fire zones, leaving room for our firefighters and first responders to really get the important work they need to get done.
2: Absolutely. So now we're going to go toss out to our crew. We have Alexander Cohn-Yartz, who is in Meade today for tracking that Fairview fire that is burning there. She's currently on North Market Street and Freya. Alex, you just arrived on scene here. What are you seeing?
5: Natalie, Mary, we're currently standing off of North Market Street, close to the intersection with Freya, where you can just see the smoke has completely taken over the sky. And it's not even just the smoke here. We have a clear sight at flames as well. I mean, it's honestly a pretty terrifying scene right here. Now, we're very close to the line between Meade and Spokane right now, kind of right impacting both of those communities. And you can just see that thick smoke right there, black smoke, flames all around as well. So firefighters are dealing with a lot right now. Now, we've heard from Spokane County Fire District 9 on this fire so far. They obviously are dealing with a lot. So they're asking the community to bear with them as they continue to work on both this fire as well as other ones that are happening across the Spokane County area right now. Now, they're saying that there is an evacuation center in place at Northwood Middle School for families that have been displaced by this fire. Now, while we're driving up here, I mean, you could see the smoke from all of these different fires that are burning in the area right now, just completely taking over North Spokane County. So a lot that we have to keep track of right now. And I'm just going to let us hold on that shot for just a second so you can just see some of the flames just all across that hill right in front of us. You can see there's also firefighter crews working in the area as this fire continues to grow. We're going to keep track of it and we'll continue to give you updates on all of this, both right here live as well as on KXLY.com. So stay with us for more on that. For now, reporting live, Alexander Cohn-Yartz, 4 News Now.
2: Wow, just a terrifying scene there. Alexander Cohn-Yartz, thank you so much. We want to give you a better look at the evacuation map again for this Fairview fire that's burning in Meade right where Alexander is and watching those flames there. And this is a evacuation zone that has really ballooned in the last 30 minutes here, probably tripled in size, I'd say, just based on my assumption here. But I want to give you a better understanding of the boundary here for these evacuations. So we're looking at Mount Spokane Park Drive. That's going to be on the north, Orchard on the south, Market on the west, Forker on the east. If you are in any of these evacuation areas, make sure that you are leaving now, and because clearly these flames are moving quickly and they are burning through areas, as you're seeing from Alexander's live shot there. I also wanted to just show you, we have two fires that are prompting evacuations in pretty close areas. If we could zoom out a little bit on this map and see the Old Trails fire. Mm-hmm. I mean, look, there's not that much space between the evacuations for the Old Trails fire and the evacuations for this Fairview fire there as well. A lot of people moving in a lot of directions here. Again, if you're looking for a place to go for either of these fires, Spokane Falls Community College is going to be the main evacuation shelter that they're setting up, and others are probably going to be popping up throughout the night as well, and we'll keep you informed on when those are happening. But yeah, just showing the distance between the evacuation levels. This doesn't mean the fire is burning in all of these areas right here. This just means these are the evacuation areas and people who are all trying to funnel away and get out of these areas right now.
3: Important things to keep in mind, Natalie. Thank you. We're going to turn our coverage back to that Old Trails fire. We're going to go live to our Madeline Mullins, who has been keeping an eye on this fire, watching it grow throughout the afternoon into the evening. Madeline, what can you tell us, and can you remind us where you're joining us from? Where is your vantage point?
1: Yes, Mary, right now I am on Northwest Boulevard, so I'm right there on the edge of those level 3 evacuations. I'm going to have you look over to my left. So this is more north of me, and just look at all of those homes in that area. We know that the fire has jumped the river, and so all of those homes in that area, those homes are under level 3 evacuation. They're threatened right now, and just kind of gives a look at just how many people are being impacted by this fire. And then you can see the smoke where it seems like it's originating more, and that smoke is thick, it's dark, and it is getting closer to where we're standing. It's since I've been here for several hours now, and since then it has started to move more west, closer to where we are standing. At one point, we could see all the homes that were up on that ridge, and then slowly more flames kept inching closer to those homes, and now we can no longer see them just because of how thick that smoke is. And it is just that dark, ominous, orange-black color, and that is just what we've been seeing for the last couple of hours, just moving, blowing through the air, moving more north. Just a really crazy sight here. And we have seen, you know, helicopters dipping into the river trying to put this fire out, and we'll continue to keep you updated on that. So live from Spokane, I'm Madeline Mullins, 4 News Now.
3: Thank you, Madeline. And just a reminder that homes have been lost in this Old Trails fire. We don't know exactly how many yet, but city officials have confirmed that this devastation is real. This is impacting real families here. Thank you so much, Madeline. We're also going to look back at the Fairwood fire that's burning in Mead. That's where our Alexander Cohen-Yurts joined us from just a minute ago. Do you see that plume of smoke? You see how it just gets darker as you move?
2: Yeah.
3: Oh, my gosh.
2: And as we've been seeing with Alexander, she was showing us flames that were burning through areas here just a few minutes ago. And, Matt, these smoke plumes are really high up in the sky here. You can see them from miles away here. Just taking a look at your radar here, this smoke is making a huge impact.
6: Yeah, and obviously it's extremely unfortunate that we can do this, but we can use our weather radar to track these plumes of smoke. That is how large and how high they're going into the sky here, and unfortunately how close they are here to the radar site in the greater Spokane area. So let's first go to that fire that Alexandra is at. So she's in this general area on the other side of the north-south corridor, somewhere in this area. And then you can see, if we look kind of where the wind would be facing this direction, so blowing that way or blowing into the screen that you're seeing here, and you can see that smoke kind of stretches out there with some areas noted in this kind of yellow and orange color. So this is where we're seeing really thick pockets of smoke. My concern when we see things like that is these are areas where there's like a lot of big things that the radar is bouncing off of, big things like flaming embers. And of course, that is the huge problem here. And that's a large reason why many of these broad areas have been put under these level 3 evacuations, because if you do get some embers that fall out of these smoke plumes, get on the ground, start new fires at ahead of where maybe the main fire is that the fire crews are focusing on. Well, now you have a large distance for these fire crews to go. They have to figure that out. They have to get it. They have to get control of it, and it could spread really, really quickly. And that's one of the main reasons why you're seeing such broad evacuation areas here around the northern parts of Spokane County. I want to take a look here now at the smoke plumes from that Old Trails fire. Yeah, let's take a little full screen so we can give you an idea. So somewhere We're watching that smoke column from Madeline Mullins, from her viewpoint on the camera. So she's somewhere down this direction. If you could see my little mouse clicking around here, probably should use my telestrator here. So she's kind of somewhere in this direction. She's looking this way, and that is where that smoke plume is, kind of right around the Bowl and Pitcher area, or just to the south of the Bowl and Pitcher area. And so this is tracking in now over northwestern Spokane. Now, there are some parts here of northwest Spokane that are not in evacuation zones here, such as right around the Rowan Avenue area. In this area, you still need to be aware that there are a possibility of some embers in this area. And especially as you head further north, where you have the evacuation areas, you can see this really thick area of smoke. where, yeah, there is likely some really thick smoke, likely some strong big embers here coming here up over and onto, or up over, rather, the Indian Trail Road area. Now, I want to do something a little bit different here. We have been on the air for quite some time. I want to give you a bit of a bigger picture. We're going to switch over to the high-resolution satellite, and we're going to zoom all the way out. So what you are seeing right here are smoke plumes from some of the big fires here. We've had the fire near Inchilim. We got a couple of fires in the Cascades. And then we have the local fires here that you can see those smoke plumes coming in from them. So I'm going to animate this over the last hour, and you can see how things are moving here. We also, it looks like we have a new fire in one part of Stevens County here that just popped up here. So I'm going to look for more information on that for all of you watching from home. But I'm watching these big smoke plumes out here over Okanagan County because we are expecting a little bit of a shift in the winds as we head later on tonight. Not only does that pose a risk for, hey, where are those fires going to be headed next as these winds continue, but it is also going to be an issue when it comes to air quality. So those are the big things we're going to be tracking along with the latest fire and smoke conditions as we head through the next several minutes and hours.
2: All right, Matt, thank you so much. Our weather team working very hard to keep us updated here, and we appreciate the work that you are doing. And we want to just remind you, we're getting at about 6:11 right now is our time. We're told that Governor Bob Ferguson and the Commissioner of Public Lands for Washington State, Dave Upthegrove, will be holding a news conference regarding this fires here in Spokane. We're expecting that news conference to start around 6:15. We're planning on bringing that to you live right here on 4 News Now.
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3: But until then, we're going to check in with our Sunny Day. She's live at Spokane Falls Community College, speaking to someone who evacuated just an hour ago.
1: Yes, I'm here with Brian, and he evacuated his mother just an hour ago and said that it was a really, really scary situation. Can you tell me about what that looked like today?
12: It was just a lot of black smoke, a lot of ash falling from the sky. It was pretty bad. And it was just really a scary situation to get my mom and Daisy out of the house so they'd be safe. So I'm just hoping that everybody's house will be safe and that nobody will lose anything from this. So
1: Daisy is his mom's dog, and his mom has lived in that house for about 25 years, so it holds a lot of sentiment. What are some items that you think that, you know, potentially may be lost?
12: Like family pictures, wedding pictures, pictures of my grandmas, my grandpas, so a lot of family keepsakes. So.
1: And although the structure might be lost, you are here safely with your mother and her dog. How much does that mean to you, sir?
12: It means a lot because my mom's like my best friend and I love her very much. And I'm glad that she is safe and Daisy's safe. And I just want everybody to be safe, so.
1: What are you thinking the next few days looks for you?
12: Oh, just trying to get back into the routine of things and helping my mom and my stepdad get through this and being there for them, being very supportive through all this with them and just being a good son and being there for them. So
1: okay, they will be here for the rest of the night and they're just thankful that they have the space and that they could get here. Live from Spokane Falls Community College, Sunny Day, 4 News Now.
2: All right, Sunny, thank you so much. A lot of people in those same scenarios that are evacuating right now. And again, if you are one of the people that is evacuating from any of the fires that are burning across our region, Spokane Falls Community College is a great place just to start. They have food, they have water, they have resources for you as you kind of figure out what those next steps are. Because a lot of times you don't know as of right now. Mm-hmm. And one other thing we were mentioning here before we went to Sunny is that press conference with Governor Bob Ferguson. We are still waiting on that press conference to begin, but let's go to Jason Valentine.
3: Jason, this is a particularly dangerous situation. It's an alert that has never been issued in this region ever.
4: That is correct. And again, I'll get to the particulars in a second, but it is very dangerous outside. If you can stay home, please do, of course, unless you've been evacuated. All right, 82 right now in Spokane. It is a beautiful day out there if it wasn't for all these fires. Now, the gusts, we just got updated information. They are staying right at 31. Excuse me. These are sustained winds right at 31 for Spokane, 19 up in Cooley. Still not as heavy in Coeur d'Alene or St. Mary's or Pullman for that matter. As we go to the gusts are holding tough at 40 miles per hour for the Spokane region. And again, pretty much in the center part of the state, we're in the mid-30s to the upper 20 mile per hour. We're in the mid to lower 20 mile per hour for the panhandle of Idaho, 29 for Pullman. So again, all of these gusts are feeding all of these flames. And again, if just a spark could get a fire into our regions. And again, we've been talking about it all week. Today was an alert day, and we're seeing exactly what we expected. 30 mile per hour winds for Spokane sustained. And again, blowing dust and smoke could become an issue as we move into the evening hours, when we do expect to see even higher gusts possible for the next couple of hours at least. So again, we are in a red flag warning or a fire weather warning, and a moniker from the government, particularly dangerous situations. That is because we have such dry conditions out there. Just there is fuel everywhere throughout the inland northwest for a quick, uncontrolled fire to pop up. So again, this is a look at Spokane for our next couple of hours. So next hour is 7 o'clock, 46 mile per hour, possible gusts, a little bit, not just a minute break, as we get from 8 p.m. to 10 p.m. Then from 11 p.m. to 1 a.m., they're going to get around the 30-mile-per-hour zone. And then by the time we get to 2 a.m. into early Sunday morning, we're going to be in the 50-mile-per-hour gust zone. Tomorrow's winds expect to be about 9 to 15-mile-per-hour sustained. We could see some gusts in the 20-mile-per-hour range. Nothing like we're seeing today, but still, that is dangerous enough if there is fire still burning tomorrow. So our temperatures right now, we are at 82 for Spokane, 84 for Coeur d'Alene, and again, pretty much 80s across the board, a little bit cooler along the Cascades. They actually saw a little bit of shower activity on the other side of the Cascades, on the west side of the Cascades. We could very much use those showers, but The front that we're getting is a dry cold front. So the fire threat continues to be dire for the central part of the state and in the northern part of Oregon. Colfax Pullman is in that zone, and it's critical for the rest of our areas, pretty much Sandpoint, Colville area. And we're just keeping a hold on for the next couple of hours. And again, we are so dry. We have been so dry that July did not see a drop of rain. If it was, it was trace. We didn't have a tenth of an inch or more throughout many of our areas, including Coeur d'Alene and Spokane. So many dry conditions out there. We do have some power outages in places. Yakima, you're just at around 100 people out of power. For Spokane, still around 30 to 40,000 people out of power. You can go to Avista's website if you want to see if you've been turned off by Avista. And of course, other things like traffic lights are going out as well. So that's hindering traffic as we're heading into the evening hours. Humidity, the one good thing, it is going to be moving back to our anchors.
2: All right, Jason, thank you so much. We want to bring you directly to that press conference we've been talking about. We are working on getting you that press conference we've been speaking about with Governor Bob Ferguson and Commissioner of Lands Dave Upthegrove. They'll be speaking with us in here in just a moment. We're working on getting that video here live for you. We have a little bit of technology hiccups here. Working on getting that video live for you of the press conference, hearing from the governor here. But first, we want to go back out to Madeline Mullins, it sounds like, who is tracking the Old Trails fire here. And Madeline, what's the latest that you're seeing here on Northwest Boulevard?
13: Yeah, Natalie, I mean, just in the last 5 minutes, I have seen more air support come in for this fire. They've been circling around, so they've gone back behind the smoke as of right now, but four planes came in and were dropping water on the flames, and you can see that dark plume of smoke. That is where those planes were circling around and doing that, just doing anything they can to put this fire out. And again, this smoke is the dark plumes of smoke right there, more towards the west, but it is moving north across the river by Riverside State Park. And yes, just the, and you know, back to you guys.
3: All right, Madeline, thank you. We'll hear more from Madeline in just a second, but we want to take you to this live press conference with Washington's governor. We're joining it in progress to take a look.
13: That was so bad.
14: Rapidly moving into a crisis situation. I arranged for a Zoom call with folks you'll be hearing from today, but many other local, state officials to make sure that we were coordinated in what we were doing and making sure that we're getting resources where they need to get during this really challenging situation. So I've been in touch with folks like the mayor and the other folks you'll be hearing from shortly. We appreciate that this is an extremely difficult situation for many Washingtonians. I want them to know we're doing everything we can to get resources out as quickly as possible. We have been anticipating a situation like this. We've been mobilizing for some time, but want Washingtonians to know we're doing everything we can to get help to multiple locations throughout the state. With that, I'll turn this over to Dave Upthegrove, our Commissioner of Public Lands, and really appreciate him and his team for the really excellent work that they're doing as well. Dave, I'll turn it to you.
15: Thank you, Governor. The first point I want to make is this. This is an extraordinary fire season. This is not normal. This is unusual. We currently have more than a dozen major fires burning across Washington, over 250,000 acres, with about 450,000 acres burned so far this summer. And we're seeing impacts to structures in Spokane. We also have major fires, some of which are impacting homes and properties everywhere from Leavenworth to the Colville Reservation to Tenasket, Packwood, Mazama, White Swan. Throughout the state of Washington, we are seeing fires raging. And the State Department of Natural Resources is going through extraordinary efforts to deploy every resource available to protect life and property. We have more than 4,000 individuals out fighting these fires in Washington State right now. These are not only Department of Natural Resources firefighters, but also partners throughout the state and throughout the country. We have interlocal agreements we put in place, mutual aid agreements prior to fire season, and we have either personnel or equipment from more than a dozen states, from Florida to Alaska, helping us out. A couple days ago, I requested the governor activate the National Guard, and thank you, Governor, for acting so promptly to make National Guard personnel available. We're going to do what it takes to keep this state safe. Folks who are out there in the path of the fires, I encourage you to please heed evacuation notices. We've seen loss of life already this year, earlier in the summer, from folks in the path of fires. These wildfires can move incredibly fast, and they are deadly. So please heed those evacuation orders. And you can always go to the wildfire portal at the Department of Natural Resources website, dnr.wa.gov, where we've compiled contact information for county emergency management agencies for the most current evacuation information. In addition to heeding evacuation notices, I also encourage everyone to not be the spark that starts the next fire. Many fires are human caused, and so please be safe. There's a statewide burn ban in effect. Please heed that ban and be safe and don't start the next fire. One fire can be catastrophic. I also want to finish by sending my thoughts and appreciation to those that are out there putting their lives on the line fighting these fires. It's not only the firefighters who are running into the woods, but also the personnel that are supporting them back at base camp are putting in long nights, day after day, and I couldn't be more proud of the staff at the Department of Natural Resources, as well as all of our partners, and so appreciative of the Emergency Management Division, of the the State Fire Marshal's Office and the local fire services who are supporting this work. And speaking of local partners, as this challenge grows in Spokane, we look forward to continuing to work closely with the city of Spokane. And at this point, I'd like to hand it off to the mayor of Spokane, Lisa Brown.
16: Thank you, Commissioner Upthegrove and Governor. The city of Spokane and the region of Spokane has several active fires right now, and what's significant for people to know is that the winds are volatile, and so we need everyone to be on alert. We want them to check the official sources at the state or county emergency management level or at the city of Spokane to find out if they are in an evacuation area, and please evacuate if they are. If they are near an evacuation, please stay alert. And if they are not near an evacuation area, please stay off the roads, because traffic congestion can really impede our response. And we are helping to evacuate people who are vulnerable and need assistance. And in order for those firefighters and police and other emergency personnel to get there, we need everybody to cooperate and be part of it. I'm very grateful for the coordinated response that's happening at the city, county, and state level. And we're not in a place right now where we can talk about the magnitude of the property destruction, but it is a very dangerous situation. And again, we encourage everyone to heed the official warnings and to check in virtually if you can on everyone you know that might need assistance, and certainly get that information to us if you think that you would like emergency responders to help with the evacuation of people. And thank you very much for all the coordination that's occurring.
15: The Department of Natural Resources, our wildfire response is led by our state forester, George Geisler.
17: So hello, everyone. Like you heard, my name is George Geisler. I'm the Washington State Forester. I've been asked to give kind of a quick overview of the major fires that we are seeing within the state right now and give you a little bit of context. As you heard earlier, we have about 250,000 acres of wildland fire active on the landscape. This is really within about five major complex fires that are going on. Obviously, we're here, we're speaking about the Old Trail fire in Spokane. Like the mayor said, this is basically three fires. There is the Old Trail, Fairview, and then the Austin Lane fire. In that area, there's about 4,000 structures that have the potential threat from this fire. And right now, it is about 3,000 acres. In addition to that, we were able to bring in, there will be a complex incident management team. It is actually arriving right now from California. It's California 7. They are on site to be able to try to provide assistance to not only the locals, but also to help coordinate all of the state as well as national response that is coming to bear on this fire. The next fire that I'd like to bring to your attention is one that is actually northwest of Spokane. This is the Modrite fire. It is actually about 42,000 acres. This is one where the National Guard has rotors that have actually been helping us for about a week now, working with Washington DNR firefighters on the ground. This fire is seeing very active behavior today and, in fact, is crossing the lake kind of as we speak on the east side due to the winds. It does threaten about 100 structures that are to the east, and all of those have been prepped. The next fire that I'll update you on is the Kaiser Canyon fire. Kaiser Canyon is on the Colville Reservation. It is currently about 134,000 acres. There are firefighters on this incident from literally six different states, as well as DNR, Local Fire Service, and Federal Fire Service. We're working with the U.S. Wildland Fire Service on this fire. This has been going on for over a week now. We expect this fire to continue on for at least another few weeks, and it's very active today. Having burned through Nesquellum and a couple of others, it has lost about 25 structures over the course of the time it's been burning. The next major fire that we're seeing is up in the north-central part of the state. This is the Sinlahiquin fire. It is about 37,000 acres, and this one, again, it's burning in heavy timber. It is spotting for long distances. It is near the communities of Loomis and Tenasca. On this fire, we actually have a CAL FIRE incident management team. We brought in CAL FIRE under a direct state agreement between CAL FIRE and the Department of Natural Resources. They are taking on that fire. And like I said, it's very active. It is moving towards Highway 9. And actually, there are numerous evacuations in place that we're active, asking people to move south and out of the area. And then the last fire that I will bring everyone's attention to is what's known as the Little Giant Fire. This fire is to the northwest of Wenatchee. It's about 32,000 acres. It has been burning for a little over a week now. This is one where you'll hear from the general that the National Guard are actually mobilizing to right now as we speak. It's near Lake Chelan. And actually, throughout the day, it has burned significantly and made runs toward Lake Chelan. South of that, there are literally hundreds of homes, as well as the state park. All of those are currently being suppressed. The last item that I'll bring up, and you heard this, that we knew that this was coming. We're actually under a severe weather warning, as well as the National Wildland Fire Service has put out a particularly dangerous situation, which is a very rare thing in wildland firefighting, for the combination of drought, fuels, and then also the winds that we are experiencing throughout the day. And with that, I will turn it over to General Jim Walsh. So, General, it's all yours.
18: All right, let me get the mute to work right. Okay, I've been at this business for a while, and I think I'm almost at 38 years, and this is the roughest combination of series of events that I've seen in my career right now. You've got fires burning at multiple locations around the state that George has talked about. You've got fires burning in towns. You've got level three evacuations like I haven't seen before. So this is a very dangerous and very complex series of events that are impacting Washington, especially on the eastern Washington side right now. So here's what we're doing. So let's go back in the Wayback Machine for a minute. The governor, with some great foresight back in February, authorized me to do whatever I needed to do for fire season. So we'd already talked about moving out with the National Guard months ago. So I just want to assure everybody I've got all the authority that I need from the boss to take care of business right now. And I think that's very important to understand. We are leaning forward. We are looking at possible missions, and we are posturing the fastest we can right now to help Washington State. So here's kind of some of the things we're doing. We've talked about them briefly. We've got three helicopters right now up in the Deer Park area. They've been working this Modrite fire for you know, 2 weeks now. And right now, the number one priority in our National Guard Aviation is to create more pilots and create more flight crews and helicopters and surge the max availability that we can into the DNR system and help get after some more hotspots around the state. Second thing is I've got 110 firefighters right now up in the Plain, Washington area. We talked about the Little Giant fire. That's pretty much every firefighter that I've got trained. I've got hundreds more available that can be trained. And again, it's a limiting factor on how fast we can train them, but I've got more folks in the hopper if we need them. But let's talk just a little bit about what's going on in Spokane. Having lived over Spokane for a number of years of my career, near and dear to my heart, it's a tragedy what we're seeing over there. I think when the sun sets and the sun rises in the morning, I think we're going to be in shock to see some of the scenes that that emerge out of there. So just tonight, I've alerted and mobilized two different units of the Washington National Guard. One is the 194 Security Forces Squadron from Camp Murray. Those are professional law enforcement and security folks that are going to be made available to the city of Spokane and Spokane County to help in whatever manner that you need them. So traffic control points, evacuation assistance, you name it. I've also activated our 141st Security Forces Squadron right there at Fairchild Air Force Base in Spokane. Both of those units will be available, plus some Army units, starting tomorrow for anything, again, that we need. So starting tonight, we're going to have 30 National Guardsmen no later than 8 o'clock tonight made available to Spokane to get after some business tonight. So, Governor, your National Guard is on it. We're moving out, and this is the time that we train for to help our citizens out. So that's it for me.
14: Thanks, General. Brown, I think we've gone through all of our speakers. Is that right?
19: That's right, Governor.
14: Great. And then are you handling the Q&A part of this?
2: Oh, certainly. All right. We have been hearing from our state leaders there on kind of the response that they're taking on a state level for the fires that are actively burning in our area. And we heard from people covering a lot of different areas when it comes to state agency response. Of course, hearing from Mayor Lisa Brown, Governor Bob Ferguson, and our Commissioner of Lands, but also some others there as well.
3: And some important facts and figures to take away from that press conference. We've learned that combined, the Fairview fire in Meade, the Old Trails fire in Spokane County, and then that fire burning up near Stevens County, combined have threatened 4,000 structures.
2: Yes.
3: And 3,000 acres have been burned combined just in those three fires.
2: And we do know that as of right now, we have lost homes in this fire. We're starting to get video into our newsroom of homes in our areas that are burning, just complete devastation, the worst case scenario for these people that are evacuating. Right now, we don't have exact numbers on how many homes have been damaged or destroyed by this, and we probably won't get that here for the next few days as they're still actively in this firefight right now. But we do know about 4,000 structures total in combination for all three of these fires. Another big takeaway here, we heard from Mayor Lisa Brown. Obviously, our emergency responders are hard on the ground. They're helping people, and there's a lot of evacuations that are happening. If you have a loved one who needs help evacuating, you can call the emergency responders, and they can do things to help. They can help assist in those evacuations, get your loved ones to a safe location. Say you have an elderly person that you take care of that needs a little bit of assistance getting out of there. There are ways that you can help both sides going into the fire lines, because the last thing they would want to do is have someone else in there that would need to be rescued out of those scenarios.
3: Another point of emphasis is to heed these evacuation warnings. These level 3 evacuation warnings might be your last prompt to leave your house safely. You can replace things, but you cannot replace you or your loved ones. And additionally, our fire season is far from over. Mm-hmm. So taking caution to not be the spark that causes the next fire, especially with the dangerous conditions that we're in right now.
2: Absolutely. So lots of good information there, and we'll be keeping you updated here. We are not going anywhere as we keep you informed on all the fires that are going in our region. But for now, let's take a quick commercial break, and we'll be right here on 4 News Now. We'll see you right on the other side of this.
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2: Homes have been impacted by this, damaged and destroyed. So this is our first real look at some of the damage and devastation that is across our Spokane area. This is from the Old Trail Fire that, as we know, has been burning through this area today. We're also getting reports that there is active fire at the Dwight Merkle Sports Complex, that there are flames that are being seen there, and there's quite a bit of damage in that area as well. We have a crew that is on their way there, and we'll bring you updates kind of as we get them. Quite a few schools are in these level 3 evacuation places. We were talking about the VA Medical Center is in these areas, but just a look at some of the damage that is caused by the Old Trail Fire right now. And I'm sure this is just first of some of the devastation that we'll be seeing in the newsroom in our next few days here, Mary.
3: And besides the Old Trails Fire, we're also monitoring the Fairview Fire burning in Mead. That's where we're going to go live to next to check in with our Alexandra Cohen Yards. Evacuations are now in effect. They've grown a little bit since we talked to you last.
5: Hey there. Yeah, no, we're currently standing right off of North Market Street. And just while we've been standing here, just these last few minutes, we've been seeing this fire getting worse. We've been seeing those flames over there in the distance growing. It's very close, actually, to the north-south freeway. You might actually see cars even driving along there, what seems to be really, really close to those flames. Now, on top of the flames, of course, there is that smoke, which has just turned incredibly dark and really taken over the area here. You can see it all across the sky as you're making your way here here, you can see the smoke from all the different fires accumulating as well all over North Spokane County. Now, over to the left, you can actually see there's a recycling facility over there that's also been completely engulfed in flames over the last hour since we've been here. We've been seeing that burning, which just seems like a very concerning situation on top of everything else that firefighters have been dealing with. You can see over there that black smoke that's just going off from that recycling facility, a really concerning sight and honestly quite terrifying, so close to all of these homes right here. Now, we're currently standing technically still in Spokane. This fire, though, has said to be burning in Meade. Now, Spokane County Fire District 9 gave some information on this about over an hour ago, might actually be 2 hours ago now, and at that time they said this was at 250 acres in size. However, I mean, we've been feeling that wind all day. Chances are high that it's grown since that time period, so we're still waiting to get an exact idea of how much it has grown, the exact size that this fire is, but we'll make sure to give you updates on that as they come to us. On top of that, we've got that heavy smoke smell. You probably can't see that on air, but if you live in the Spokane County area and you step outside, you can definitely smell that, which is, again, just adding to that scared feeling that's really surrounding our area right now. Now, if you do live in this area and you've been evacuated, Northwood Middle School is where there is an evacuation center for families to go and take shelter as firefighters continue to work on this fire. Of course, we're going to be following it very closely. We'll continue to give you updates both here on live TV, social media, as well as, of course, KXLY.com as we continue to get more information on it. Reporting live, Alexandra Konyarts, 4 News Now.
2: Alexandra, thank you so much. You can just see the flames and the smoke there in that area for us. Again, that she is reporting on the Verifew fire that is burning in the Meade area. We wanted to bring you a new update that we just got sent to our news inbox from the American Red Cross. We've been telling you today about the shelter that was opened at the Spokane Falls Community College campus. That one is still open, but just due to the size and the amount of people that are evacuating here, a second shelter is now open at the Spokane Convention Center. So anyone who is in those level 3 evacuation areas, and anyone or even in a level 2 or a level 1 can go to those evacuation areas. They have food, they have cots, they have resources for any urgent needs. So if you're just looking for a place to go, if you're driving and you have a loved one who's driving away that just has no idea where their next steps are, that's a good landing spot to kind of get your bearings there.
3: Absolutely. We're going to switch gears here and send things over to Jason Valentine, who has been tracking this weather alert. They've been warning us about this all week. Jason, what's new?
0: Well, we are still seeing those heavy winds throughout our areas. From our sky cam, it looks like a darn beautiful day. It is just off to the right here of our screen where all the fires are happening up north. We're getting close to the sun getting a little bit low, so a little bit of more longer shadows as we head into our evening hours. 31-mile-per-hour winds right now sustained in Spokane. And again, we expect winds to be heavy for at least the next couple hours, if not through 10 to 11 o'clock tonight. So the firefighters are in for quite the fight this evening. 19-mile-per-hour winds for Coeur d'Alene. It's much lighter along the Idaho Panhandle. We're right in those middle 20-mile-per-hour winds in the central part of the state. So wind gusts, this is where we're getting most of the damage. It has gone up in Grand Coulee to 38-mile-per-hour gusts there. 40-mile-per-hour, it's just sticking right there for Spokane into our evening hours, mid-20s for the Idaho region. And again, we're going to be dealing with these winds into the evening hours. And again, today, an alert day, and we're seeing exactly what we expected. Keep an eye out for that blowing dust and smoke if you are out on the roads. So we do have a fire weather warning or a red flag warning with the additional particularly dangerous situation. So there are three criteria that goes into a red flag warning: low humidity, hot temperatures, high winds. We have those three in spades, but as we get into this dangerous situation, it has also been bone dry throughout our areas. And again, that is fuel for all of these fires going on right now. Hourly gusts. So as we get into, let's see, it's 6:48 right now, 7 o'clock, we expect to still be in those mid to lower 40s through the 10 o'clock period. Hopefully it's less than that, but that's what we're expecting. Then around that 30-mile-per-hour mark for our gusts into our 1 a.m. and then into the early morning for Sunday, we're going to be right around those teens. That will definitely help out any fires that are still raging on. So current temperatures, we are cooler than we expected. That is good news. And of course, we're going to be cooling down into our evening hours. We also have a cold front, a dry cold front coming into our area, cooling things down into tomorrow. So 82 right now for Spokane, 79 in Colville, pretty much right around that 80 degree mark. And again, fire threat is still very dangerous, extreme for the central part of the state, all the way to Colfax and Pullman, Spokane, Deer Park, Colville, critical as we're moving into the evening hours. Humidity may be the one piece of good news, as we are going to continue to see humid conditions rise as we head into our evening hours. And the more that rises, the less we have a chance of seeing newer fires come into the area. Again, that weather pattern, we have a low pressure system way up north, high pressure system down the southwest. They're kind of meeting in our regions, and that is bringing in those high winds, also bringing in those cooler temperatures that we're seeing tomorrow, Monday and Tuesday. Also, we have between 30 and 40,000 people who are out of power in the Spokane County area. Again, Avista has a map if you need to see if your area is in there. And also going up the Coeur d'Alene into the Colville area, there it is, there we're looking at about 10,000 people who are out of power. So again, that is continuing situation. So our air quality is taking a bit of a dip as we're heading into the hours, evening hours, 76.

0: getting back to the 90s as we get to the latter part of the week. But folks, if you have a friend who lives alone, check in on them. See if they're doing okay or if they've been able to evacuate. Please do not do anything outside that could cause a spark. These winds will continue for at least the next few hours. Our fire danger is still at a high level.
1: Jason, thank you. We want to take another look at our evacuation maps as they continue to change in our region.
2: Yeah, we're monitoring these three fires today. We have the Old Trails fire that's burning in northwest Spokane, the Fairview fire that's burning out near Meade. But we want to take a look specifically right now at the Autumn Lane fire that is burning up near Suncrest, kind of in the Nine Mile Falls area. If we could get that up on our screen right now, take a look. We could zoom in that upper left-hand corner there at the Autumn Lane fire specifically. Now, since our last check, this evacuation map has grown as well. As you can see in the bottom right corner there, it is basically touching the evacuations that are in place for the Old Trails fire. Now, again, if you're looking at these evacuation maps, the boundary of the Autumn Lane fire, which is burning up near Suncrest, right along the Spokane River, Lynette up on the north, the end of Lupin on the south, Lake Spokane on the east, Willenwood on the west there. And so we have been monitoring this fire as well. As you can see, there are some level twos that are above that main level three there. And when we're referring to these level three evacuations, these are the ones that are go now. These are the ones that you need to be leaving your home at a moment's notice and get on the road there. And those are all going to be the areas shaded in red there. And the Old Trails fire, which is the largest of the fires that we are watching today, this is the one that started earlier this afternoon around noon, started in the Airway Heights area, burned across the Spokane River, and is now, as we've seen, destroying homes in the northwest Spokane region right now. We have crews that are scattered around all of these fires right now.
1: We're going to send things over to Madeline Mullins, who's been monitoring the Old Trails fire all day. Madeline, what can you tell us?
3: Mary, I mean, conditions are the same since I last talked to you, but we're starting to see some more black smoke plumes shoot up off past Riverside State Park, just where the fire had jumped the river from where it originally was. Yeah, you can take a look at those black plumes of smoke. Those are relatively new, and that's just contributing to the larger plume of smoke that we are seeing here in this area. And we are starting to smell it over here. It definitely is smelling smoky, and we are experiencing lots of wind that's definitely pushing that smell and that smoke this way. You can take a look at the ridge dipping down into Riverside State Park that is near Bowl and Pitcher, and lots of you can't even see through the smoke. It is so thick, an orange black color right there where the smoke is originating. That is where some homes were standing, and we can no longer see some of those homes just because of how thick the smoke is. And yes, this is migrating, and the smoke is moving toward northwest in this area, and so we are continuing to monitor that, and we will keep you posted on any updates over here. So live in Spokane, I'm Madeline Mullins for News Now.
2: Madeline, thank you so much. And just for some updated numbers, we just spoke to DNR officials. They're planning to hold a press conference in about 20 minutes here, and we'll be bringing you those updates when they come in. The Old Trail fire is now sitting at 3,000 acres in size. Our last update was 2,000 acres, so you can just tell how quickly that this fire is still growing. And we were told by our state officials that about 4,000 structures are estimated to be within all of these fires that are burning in our region. We just got a more precise number from DNR saying that that number could be as high as 5,000 just in the Old Trails fire alone. So just know that we are bringing you the up-to-date information as we get it here. And the vast destruction of this fire, as we're already seeing, is really growing here. And the winds are not slowing down to kind of help this out at all here.
1: Absolutely. We're going to go now next to our reporter, Sunny Day. She has been at the Spokane Falls Community College all afternoon into this evening, speaking with people who have evacuated. Sunny, what are you learning? What stories are you hearing?
4: I've heard a lot of stories, and people here are incredibly emotional. I will say that
3: in the past 20 minutes, I've seen at least 5 people being ushered into the shelter on stretchers. There are ambulances here as well as police. I've seen police help escorting people on wheelchairs, helping them pull their oxygen tanks. I'm not exactly sure where all of these people are coming from, but a lot of them seem to be in wheelchairs or carrying oxygen tanks or needing help medically. So behind me, this is the scene right now.

0: As you can see, a lot more people have gathered here since we last spoke. Recently, in the last 5 minutes, I saw a prayer circle take place. I saw people holding hands, crying with one another, and giving each other hope. And there are tons of pets out here on the lawn. There's cats, there's dogs, rodents, birds, and there's just families everywhere. And a ton of people who are here seeking the comfort of one another who are going through something similar. The two men I spoke with earlier who were volunteering, who brought those cases of water, returned with more resources. And people are continuing to flow through as we're speaking. I'm seeing a woman being pushed on a wheelchair into the shelter right now. For more information, visit the city's Emergency Management Facebook page. Live from Spokane Falls Community College, Sunny Day, 4 News Now.
1: Thank you so much, Sunny. And as we mentioned earlier, a second evacuation shelter has been opened at the Spokane Convention Center. Just as this fire continues to grow, as the need continues to grow, the Red Cross is responding and adjusting with it as well.
2: Yeah. So no matter what level you are, if you're looking for a place to go, that's a great starting point here. Mm-hmm. We're going to toss things over to meteorologist Matt Gray this morning, who is taking a look at the fires, not only burning here in our region, Matt, that we've been talking about, but we're not alone with dealing with these fires.
3: No. This is a whole region-wide issue here. So in addition to monitoring the smoke here locally in the Spokane area on live radar, we've also been watching smoke in other areas. We're monitoring local emergency management Facebook pages in other areas as well. So we're going to give you a bunch of little updates here for some areas that kind of fall outside of Spokane County. We will start, though, very close to home. So we have this fire Natalie and Mary have been talking about on the other side of Long Lake from Suncrest. There have been evacuations on that side of the lake. Well, now in the Suncrest area, there are level 3 evacuations. I believe these go all the way up to, these go a pretty significant distance here, all the way up here to Stone Lodge Road. So it's this whole section here along Highway 291 that is under a level 3 go now evacuation here. They are asking you that you go to the shelter in Chewila. No, this is a little bit of a distance for people in Suncrest, but obviously, I think we are all aware Spokane County is a bit overwhelmed, so that is what they were saying on their Facebook page, asking people evacuating here to go to the shelter in Chewila. And you can see that smoke, especially in the south side of the Suncrest area, coming across the river, potential for embers to fall into the Suncrest area. We are going to head further to the north here. We have another smoke plume that we just spotted here on radar. This is right across the river from Fort Spokane. So if you are in the Fort Spokane area, or to about as far away as around Enterprise, the Peters Road area in Stevens County, then this is something that you have to keep a very close eye on here, because this fire is now going to become active here. And once again, this is on the other side of the Highway 25 bridge from the Fort Spokane area. Still trying to find details on this. As you can imagine, everybody is getting a little overwhelmed with all the fire activity. And I would say even that's the folks whose job is to fight these. There's just so much going on. This is another area of smoke here. There is no rain on radar. It is all smoke here. So you've got another fire based on what we've been watching so far today. It is somewhere in this basin here out to the east of Fruitland. So folks in this area, especially with how fast everything is moving, you may not get official notifications with fires as they continue to spread in these winds. If you feel unsafe, you need to leave. That is the main, I think, takeaway here. As things continue to accelerate with more fires becoming more active around the region, we've also been, of course, keeping an eye on this Madurite fire. The whole town of Inchilium, without power for a couple of days, has been evacuated here. And I'm going to switch over to satellite hotspots. They are a little bit dated. I think we're coming out about over an hour old here, but they do give you an idea of where these fires are seeing the most activity, where the hottest the most heat is being picked up by satellites. That doesn't mean that everything in these red box areas is burning, but what it means is that there is fire in these areas. And so the firefighters, they're hanging on there in Inchilium, trying to protect the town from this Madurite fire, which has been seeing explosive growth over the last couple of days. We then track over here. There are hotspots of the Kaiser Canyon fire. I believe there was another level 3 evacuation for the Moses Mountain area that got put in place earlier this afternoon. And then we have this. This is the Sinlahiquin fire. I'm going to read you directly here from the Facebook for Okanagan Emergency Management that we have basically everywhere on this side, on the western side of the Okanagan River in this area. That is the worst arrow of all time. everybody on the west side of the river here is now under go now evacuations here, all the way up to where these where this fire is burning here in this Tenasket area. The town of Tenasket itself is on the other side of the river. As you can see all the little houses and towns and things like that. Tenasket is under a level 2 evacuation notice. In other words, be ready to leave at a moment's notice. The winds are gusting very strong right now. We've seen some gusts up to 50 miles an hour along this ridgetop in the Enterprise area, and this is going to be blowing embers and flames and things like that along these mountainous areas and around the Aeneas Mountain area and heading towards the Tenasket area. So that is why along the Okanagan River, on the west side of the river, it is a level 3 go now evacuation order. Tenasket under a level 2. That has been the case here, I believe, over the last couple of hours. If we take a big zoom out, you can see there is also, and this is important for us from a different aspect, you've got this little giant fire out in the Cascades. That is an enormous run that it has made. It is trying to make a push in these winds all the way towards Lake Chelan. Why is that important to you sitting at home? Well, this is producing a ton of smoke here. And as we head into later tonight, we're talking with the folks at the National Weather Service. They're thinking as we head towards about 9 p.m., we're going to start to see some of this smoke from these fires as the winds begin to shift a little more out of the north, begin to push their way down closer into the Spokane and Coeur d'Alene area. Plus, these fires are all going to experience that wind shift as well. So we may see fire growth in different directions. That is part of the reason why, in many cases, these level 3 evacuations, they are very large and very broad compared to where, in some cases, some of these fires are actually burning. There's a very good reason for that, because this wind shift is going to make for some erratic fire behavior. And in fact, I think we could see a little bit of that already. You can see the backside of this little giant fire smoke plume. Notice how the back end of this is starting to move in this direction here. So we are already starting to begin to see that process, and we still have some time to go here before these winds calm down. It's really going to be after we see that wind shift that we'll start to see those winds step down as we go through the night. Natalie, Mary, back to you.
1: Thank you so much, Matt. And just a reminder, we're waiting to hear an update from DNR officials on the ground for just some updated numbers about this Old Trails fire. That's coming to you at an estimated time of 7:15 this evening.
2: Our time right now is 7:03. 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So just an update. We have lots of different channels that are giving you updates today. So that's just one other area you can hear those from us.
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1: That is under threat in this fire and currently burning at this moment. We also want to remind you that there are several evacuation shelters that are set up. One of them is at Spokane Falls Community College, but the other one is going to be at the Spokane Convention Center. That one's going to open up in just under 30 minutes here. So if that one is closer to you or in any way more efficient or better to go to, you can head to that one as well. But let's head over to Spokane Falls Community College, where our Sunny Day is joining us with another person that she's met sharing their story.
0: Yes, I'm here with a communications manager at American Red Cross. This is Kristen. Kristen, can you please tell me a little bit about the kind of people here?
10: We have seen an array of people. We have young children, babies, to elderly who have very specific medical needs. We have needs of all different kinds, and so we are really relying on our community partners as well as our volunteers who have specialized skills like nursing, pharmacy, and mental health resources to help with this need. And I mean, also we have a ton of dogs. We have cats. I saw cages with hamsters and gerbils. And so that is what we're wanting. We want people to bring their pets here. And you can see there are a lot of people, and they listen to those evacuation orders, which is so important for safety.
0: Yeah, there are so many people here. A few minutes ago, you were talking to me about the other organizations here that are helping out, that are local. How important is it to have their help? What does it mean to you?
10: I think it really just highlights the Spokane region. It is one that's oriented around community, right? We have amazing community partners. We're allowed to open the shelter at the community college. We have security. We have so many different transit stations that are helping us. We have paramedics that are coming, as well as people just coming in saying, how can I help? And that is so important. We have partners that help with bringing crates. We have partners with medical skills that help us. And it's important to know that all of the volunteers right here are also from Spokane, and they are working on their own evacuations as well. And so that's what I think it is to be in Spokane. I just talked to a man who brought his elderly neighbor who had to evacuate, and that's what it says about this community, I think.
0: Yeah, the community is incredibly tight-knit. And Kristen, you were just telling me that you had to evacuate, and here you are at the shelter. Why is that? Why are you here?
10: I think it was so important, right? I mean, we were evacuating. I have a two-year-old and a five-year-old, and so trying to explain it to them, and then knowing that the evacuation center was open, my husband came and dropped me off. And so that's where, you know, we were at. There's a need. There's a need to be compassionate. It is scary in these situations. It's scary for everybody. It was scary for me to have little kids. You know, you don't want them breathing in that smoke. You don't know what the situation is going to handle with the winds. And I think that's what a lot of people are dealing with right now. And it's so important to talk and give compassion and show that community that everything is going to be okay, because the reality is some people don't know what has happened. And that is scary for people.
0: Thank you so much, Kristen. Thank you so much. I'm so glad that your family is okay. The shelter will be here for as long as evacuees need it to be, and they're here to help. They're here to be there for you. So, live from Spokane Falls Community College, Sunny Day, 4 News Now.
2: Wow.
1: Thank you so much, Sunny. And we just want to remind you from that press conference with Mayor Lisa Brown that first responders in the city of Spokane are offering to help assist with evacuations. If you know someone who is vulnerable, who can't leave on their own, they're asking you to contact them. They will help you figure that out. They just really want everyone to get out of this safely.
2: Just a reminder, if you know someone that you love that is in these areas that are seeing evacuations today, give them a call, check in, make sure that they are aware of the evacuations and that if they do need help, there are resources out there that are available for them. Mm-hmm. All right, let's check back in with me Jason Valentine today. Taking a look at these wind speeds, a little bit of good news, Jason?
11: I would say a little bit of less bad news.
2: Less, okay, that's fair.
11: I think that's a better way to put it. Good Saturday. 25 mile per hour winds, so down 5 miles per hour for Spokane. We will take anything we can get throughout our region. Staying right in the teens for the panhandle, and it's gone down as well. Ritzville, Moses Lake, Grand Coulee. Now our gusts, 34 for Spokane, down from 40 miles per hour. Again, not optimal, but better than it has been. 31 mile per hour in Ritzville. Grand Coulee was up to the 40 mile per hour gust just an hour ago. So we are seeing winds slowing down, but still there's the potential for more winds to be coming into our regions. We are looking at, again, for the fire hotspots up in the northern part of the state. And what Matt Gray was talking about earlier, here's that smoke coming in from those regions. This is at 9 o'clock tonight, so in 2 hours. Then it will reach the Spokane area. And again, this is a little behind on the new smoke coming into the region. So we do expect to see air quality taking a hit as we get into our overnight period into tomorrow. So just be prepared for really a slow go tomorrow for air quality. So again, we are still in this fire weather warning until 11 o'clock tonight. And it is dire with all the dry conditions out there. Just a lot of kindling for all of these fires. Now, this is the possibilities of gusts for Spokane. We expect in the next hour to be possibly in the 40 mile per hour range, but hopefully we stay right in the 30 mile per hour range. And then we're going to stay in the 30 mile per hour range after we get to 11 and then even slower as we get into our overnight period. So we do have slowing conditions on the way, but the potential is there for still more 40 mile per hour gusts as we go into the next couple of hours. And they're going to be critical the next couple of hours. Temperatures, we are starting to dip as we're nearing sundown. 79 for Spokane, 80 degrees in Ritzville, 81 in Coeur d'Alene. Luckily, in Grand Coulee, it's starting to cool down even more. But again, extreme fire threat for much of the central Washington into northern Oregon. Colville and, Colfax and Pullman are included in that. Colville, you're in the critical zone and in Spokane as well. So we're just going to be holding on into the evening hours. But again, we have some more good news or less bad news. The humidity will be going up, which is another factor which with starting fires. We're going to get back from around 20% to 45% overnight. So that is going to be helping matters very much. Now, the weather pattern continues to push air into our areas. We have a dry cold front coming into our region. It is going to cool those temperatures down tomorrow, but it's kind of fighting with a high pressure system and just putting that wind into our area, and that will continue. We're going to see cooler temperatures for the next 2 days. Also, power outages continue. I just looked at the Avista website. They have just under 40,000 people, customers, who are without power. If we go up the Columbia River up into the Colville area in that region, there's about 10,000 people who are out of power along that route. So power outages could continue into the evening hours. Again, we're going to be looking at air quality very soon with those smoke coming in from the northern part of the state into Spokane and Coeur d'Alene. Right now we're at 76 in the moderate zone. And taking a look at our current air quality, Sandpoint, you have just entered the unhealthy zone. Excuse me, even a little pocket of very unhealthy. Colville, Omak, you are still in that unhealthy zone. Spokane holding on, but I do expect to see that air quality to get worse. Finally, a look at our 7-day forecast, 76 for your Sunday. That is tomorrow. Winds again, right around 25 mile per hour gusts, not out of the woods, better than today. Then we'll start to warm back up into our next work week. So folks, I know there's a lot of anxiety out there tonight, and rightfully so, but just focus on getting your family safe tonight and your friends. Let them know. Maybe they don't watch TV or listen to the radio. Maybe maybe they're unaware. Please try and call people you think might be in the zone of evacuation if they need to be getting out. But folks, get ready for more wind before it slows down overnight.
2: All right, Jason, thank you so much. Let's take another look at these evacuation maps for the fires that are burning around our region right now. Starting with the Fairview fire that is burning over in the Meade area. Since we last checked, it looks like that these level three evacuations have been expanded for the fire that is burning near Meade. If we could go over to the right-hand side of the screen here and take a look at that one. Well, while we're getting this map moved here, this is the one that we've been showing you Alexander Konyarts is live at right now. The top boundary of this is the Mount Spokane Park Drive. That's on the north, Orchard on the south, Market on the west, and Forker on the east. Now, this evacuation has expanded a little bit south, it seems, since our last check-in here, and we're continuing to monitor that one as well. Also, we're taking a look at the Old Trails fire. This evacuation, these level two, level threes, the level three, the go now, is going to be what you're seeing shaded in red. That level two is going to be that little small area on the east side of Division there. That is yellow for us. Still, evacuation levels starting strong here. You can see where it started around noon today over in Airway Heights, started in Northeast Airway Heights before burning through the Riverside State Park area and then jumping the Spokane River and is now impacting homes, families, so many structures in the inland northwest and northwest Spokane here. Again, we are seeing video of homes burning in the Indian Trail neighborhood due to this fire. We're seeing right now, we're getting reports that Dwight Merkle, the sports complex, has been damaged by fire that has gone through that area as well. We have a crew just arriving on scene there. So this is something that we are still working to confirm a lot of details about. We are also monitoring the fire that's burning near Suncrest. This is the Autumn Lane fire. This one has been also continuing to expand throughout our, we've been on the air here. It's probably updated three or four times here. You can see kind of on that southeast area, it's almost touching the evacuation zone of the Old Trail fire. It's just across the Spokane River from it there. So all these fires are burning in very close proximity. There's a lot of evacuations that are coming out of the same area here. So if you are one of those people that is evacuating, make sure that you are having a little grace, but you're also being safe as you're doing this. Do not walk in the middle of the road. Make sure you're not walking into these fire zones as police are working to evacuate people out of these areas here. The Suncrest fire, we are getting told too, and now this map that we're showing you, this is only Spokane County, regional communications, and Matt's been touching on other fires that are burning across our area. We do know that there's a fire burning across the Spokane River here in Stevens County, right there in the Suncrest area. That's also prompting level three evacuations for people in living in that area as well. So thousands of people impacted by these fires. And again, we're seeing a lot of destruction out of all of these, but especially the Old Trails fire that is burning in northwest Spokane.
1: And we have reporters at several of these fires stationed around the inland northwest. We're going to check back in with Madeline Mullins, who's been following the Old Trails fire since it broke this afternoon. Madeline, what are you seeing? And earlier you showed us multiple air units helping support this fire. Have you seen any other efforts to try to dampen the flames?
12: Yeah, Mary, earlier we saw quite a few helicopters dumping into the river to pick up some water. It seems that those helicopters are no longer here, but we have seen some airplanes come through to try and put some of these flames out and help in any way they can. It's hard to see right now because the smoke is so heavy. They are flying behind the clouds, and really the visibility has gotten much, much worse. I mean, the smoke, it just looks like it is creeping closer to us. It's hard to see through it at this point. If you can see over on the ridge right there, that is the area of where the Dwight Merkle Sports Complex is, and we know that that has been burning. Now, I'm here on Northwest Boulevard, so not far from that sports complex and not far from the evacuation areas, and many of the people that are sitting along this road have had to evacuate themselves, and they're just telling me how scared they are with not much knowledge about what has happened to their homes. And commenting that even if it's not been damaged by the flames, it's probably damaged by the smoke just because of how heavy the smoke is and how long it has been just sitting in this area. And we will continue to keep you posted on this as this fire progresses. So live in Spokane, I'm Madeline Mullins for News Now.
2: Madeline, thank you so much. I mean, you can just see the amount of smoke that is coming off of this fire, and you can hear sirens still in the background. She's on Northwest Boulevard there and just continuing to monitor the situation. We did bring up early in our is it not even a newscast anymore because we've been on here for so long giving you updates here, but that we have been hearing reports of damage at the Dwight Merkle Sports Complex. We have confirmed with Spokane Police that it has caught fire. We have a crew that is there now. This is a video that they just sent back to us. It's hard to tell just the amount of damage that has gone through here at this point, but you can just see the amount of smoke and just the smoky, thick smoke that is in this area right now. Again, Spokane Police confirming that the Dwight Merkle Sports Complex in Spokane has caught fire. We also are hearing from our team that's letting us know that the presser with the Department of Natural Resources is starting right now, giving an update on these fires burning in our region. So let's take a listen to that.
13: Help support this fire. That's about all I have, guys.
14: Can you say if any of the structures are homes?
13: We have not been reported what type they are. We just know been many structures involved in this incident.
15: Has it been difficult with all the little spot fires all over the place with the resources?
13: The rapid spreading of the fire is spot fires has been one of those things that's been causing a lot of spreading of the fire, and that does always give challenge to the firefighters.
15: Are there any areas that you guys are focusing most on right now?
13: The primary mission is life, structure protection. And so wherever those two things are, those are the number one priorities for the firefighters.
14: Can you say at which point it jumped the Spokane River?
13: Sorry, I don't know that.
16: Can you talk about the preparation for today? We knew it would be a day with high fire danger.
13: I think Ryan, I'll give you his number, better answer that. I wasn't involved with that. That's it, sorry. Anything else? That's it? Okay. Good? Okay. Well, I haven't been here that long either. Well, you guys better come take this stuff.
2: All right. Well, we are just hearing from our DNR officials there as they're giving our reporters on the scene just the latest information on the fires that are burning here in our area. As you can see, there's still a lot of unanswered questions when it comes to the fires that are burning here. And there are things that we won't know as far as how many structures, what kind of structures are involved in this until it's safe for our crews to go into these areas and really assess the damage here.
1: Yeah, he mentioned there that spot fires are what are contributing to this fast spread of these wildfires that are moving through our region. And that's why we declared today a weather alert day, because all the conditions that are combining to really just make it the perfect storm for these wildfires to spread, not only starting new ones, but contributing to fires that we've been tracking since the beginning of fire season. And that's one of the things that Matt Gray is tracking on his radar. We're going to send things over to him now. Matt, what can you tell us?
3: All right. Well, yeah, I've been tracking the smoke on radar, talking about areas where we could see embers from some of these smoke plumes. We're tracking a little bit of everything. I do think we're about to see some sort of burst of wind in the I-90 corridor, especially in western Spokane County. It may be a little bit hard to see, but I've circled this area and I want to watch it through this animation. You can see as this goes across Lincoln County, you can see this little shadow area. So this is an indicator that we've got some blowing dust here that's moving across the area. A lot of times we get some stronger winds that come along with that dust here. We're likely going to see a drop in visibility, at least a little bit, moving right now, likely into parts of Medical Lake, Cheney, into the Reardon area, and eventually out here onto the West Plains. So potential burst of wind. Might likely see a little bit more smoke production here coming out of these fires that we're watching. And we will see a drop in visibility here fairly closely. So I'm going to try and see if I can spot this on radar, because usually when you're seeing something kicking things up, and look at that, there it is. So you can see the dust front, moving through the Davenport area and then spreading out as it heads towards Reardon. Let me see. I'm going to put out a different mode of the radar and do a little bit of filtering here live, so see if I could get a little bit of a better idea of kind of what's going on. It can be difficult when it's approaching the radar site to see some of these features sometimes. And yeah, so I'll give you, this gives me an opportunity to go over this, to give you another view here. So this mode of the radar used to detect how round objects are. So rain is a round object on the radar, and smoke is not. And so you have these little areas here in this animation. You could see that, yes, indeed, what we are tracking on radar are smoke plumes, not rainfall. And also it has that very distinct you know, the edge stays in one spot and then the tail of it gets a lot longer. With that in mind, let's switch back to the regular radar mode here and talk about some of these fires. Over the last hour, right across the river from Fort Spokane, this is a new wildfire. This one looks like it is growing quite quickly. So folks around Fort Spokane, look, everything is moving really, really fast. It's faster than we can keep up with. It is faster, likely, than many fire crews, especially these smaller departments, can keep up with. If you feel unsafe, you need to take the matters into your hands and leave if you feel unsafe. I think that is the best advice that I can give to anyone here as we go through the rest of this evening. You got another fire here out to the west of Fruitland. We're seeing that on the radar as well. If you're seeing dark skies over Chihuahua, that is where that is coming from. We're also seeing some combined here from the Madrite fire, which is still burning to the south of Inchilim, and firefighters trying to hold the flames away from getting into the town. We then look here at another place, seeing evacuations around Suncrest and areas around Charles Road on the other side of Long Lake. This one also looking pretty active here over the last hour here. The areas in the yellow signifying some very thick smoke. That's the kind of stuff where you can see those big embers that are then being flung downwind. It's like I don't know how to describe it. I guess like, you know, if you're spinning a sunflower seed or something like that, that's the kind of issue that we're seeing where these fires, they're throwing up all these embers in the atmosphere. The wind picks it up and then they drop down and you've got these glowing hot embers that start new fires. And that was what Mary was talking about, spot fires. They're spotting ahead of the fire. So it's another fire that these fire crews have to deal with. And it's, I tell you what, very concerning to me that, and I'm going to stop the animation here before I send it back to our anchors, that we continue to see these very heavy returns around the Indian Trail neighborhood down towards Nine Mile Road, because that is signifying really thick smoke that is coming out of this area that does appear to be actively burning. So, yeah, not really implying very good things are happening in that part of the fire line.
2: Yeah, not a lot of good things happening in a lot of places of these fire lines. Meteorologist Matt Gray, our weather team, working incredibly hard today to let us know what's happening all across our region.
1: We want to check back in on that fire burning in Mead, the Fairview Fire. Our Alexander Konyarts is live in Mead. She's moved slightly since she last checked in with us. Alex, why don't you give us a look around your new location?
17: Natalie, Mary, we've moved locations now. We're just off of Peon Road, which is in the Mead area, where you can see smoke has just surrounded the entire area, this thick black smoke. Now, I was just talking to some neighbors in this area, and they're telling me just how much they've seen this fire grow in such a short amount of time. And you can see really those heavy winds there carrying that smoke at such a fast pace, just across fields, across areas with clearly structures, homes, people's properties. So it is quite devastating just to see the impact of all of this. Now, with all of these fires going on, we haven't actually gotten an update on the exact size of this. Now, the latest number that we got now over 2 hours ago was that it's at 250 acres. However, it is looking like it has grown quite a bit since that time. Now, there are evacuation orders in place in the Mead area for this fire. It is burning really close to North Spokane as well, though. And even while we're standing here, we can see the smoke building up from other fires that are happening in the area as well, especially impacting here in North Spokane County. Now, we have updates as well on our website when it comes to these specific areas where you can go and get go if you have been evacuated from this fire. Now, we are told that there is no longer an evacuation center at the middle school. However, there is at SFCC as well as the convention center. So you can go there if you do need to seek shelter, if you have been evacuated for your home. Of course, make sure they're staying safe. Make sure that you're checking on your neighbors, checking on people that might be alone at this time, and really just being with the community at this time and following those evacuation orders as well. If you have been in that go now area, stay up to date right here live on TV as well as on KXLY.com for the latest on those evacuation orders. Reporting live, Alexandra Konyarts, 4 News Now.
1: Thank you so much, Alex. And that evacuation shelter at the Spokane Convention Center should be opening up in just the next few minutes here. Just another option for you as you continue to manage this emergency state that we're in.
2: Yeah, and if you just need a landing point, mm-hmm. if you're driving and you have no idea where to go, mm-hmm. it doesn't mean you have to stay there. You can just maybe have a quick bite to eat, get a drink of water, and figure out your next steps. And there'll be a lot of resources there for you. Now, we did bring you that news conference with the Department of Natural Resources a few minutes ago, and our Derek Strom was attending that news conference. We want to check back in with him. Derek, are there any big takeaways when we're learning more about the fires that are burning in our area from the DNR?
18: Natalie, we're here at Spokane County Fire District 10 Station 5, where we talked to DNR just a few minutes ago. Guy Gifford from DNR was able to tell me that the Old Trails fire is currently around 3,000 acres. They estimate that around 5,000 structures are threatened by this fire right now. We know they weren't able to estimate how many. Another thing they were focusing on is the mobilization of resources from across the state. We've got a Bureau of Land Management truck right behind me that just passed by. I'm seeing fire vehicles from the fire department out here as well. They did say they're still kind of getting their bearings and starting to learn more about this fire. You can see the smoke behind me. We've got aircraft that have been circling the skies around here since we've been here. They don't know exactly where all those aircraft are coming from or how many there are right now, but they're hoping to continue to get more resources on this fire, continue to try and get it contained as best they can. Live in Airway Heights, Derek Strom, 4 News Now.
2: Derek, thank you so much, as we're just learning more details about these fires. And as he mentioned, DNR couldn't give us any specifics about how many homes have burned, what types of structures have been burned in this, but we are getting video from people out there seeing homes that are being clearly impacted by this. We saw the video there on your screen of North Indian Trail, some homes damaged or completely destroyed by fire, and just the devastation that people are experiencing as they're driving away from their homes here. And it's probably going to be some scenes we're seeing for the next few days here, Mary.
1: And it's important to remember, as we're taking a look at this from far back, looking at these evacuation maps, seeing the wide expanses of land that this is impacting, it goes down to the level of individual homes. Mm-hmm. Individual homes have been lost. The city did confirm that. We don't know exactly how many, but that is going to be the story for many people in our area.
2: Absolutely. We're going to take a quick commercial break here, and we'll be bringing you updates all throughout the night of any new developments with any of these fires. So stay with us here on 4 News Now.
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11: So wind speeds, 25 mile per hour right now for Spokane, still threatening to be higher than this as we get into the next couple of hours before it'll start to slow down as we get to our overnight period. So still high fire danger going into our evening hours. 34 mile per hour gusts right now. We're up to 39 mile per hour for gusts again for Grand Coulee, that area. Again, they've been dealing with fires for some time. Also, as Matt was mentioning just about 5 minutes ago, we have dangerous dust coming in to the Spokane area. We're starting to see some bad visibility in St. Mary's, in Ritzville, in Dayton, Connell, and Hanford. All of our areas could be affected by smoke and blowing dust for the next couple of hours. So again, if you are on the road, please be very careful. So this is our smoke forecast. And again, this isn't accounting yet for the smoke right now in the Spokane region. But we are looking at the smoke to the north coming down into the Spokane region, into Deer Park. And that's going to continue into tomorrow evening. So our air quality should likely be taking a hit. And it's already taking a hit if you are northwest of where we're seeing the fires coming from. Or excuse me, northeast of where the fires are coming from, because our winds are mostly coming from the southwest to the west. So take a look. We're still until 11 o'clock tonight in this particularly dangerous situation of a red flag warning. And again, that is due to those just dry conditions throughout our areas. Every place has been just ready for a fire to break out, and we just had pretty much the perfect combination for today to happen. So our hourly gusts, we still have the potential for Spokane to be in the lower 40-mile-per-hour range for our gusts. Right now, we're in the 30-mile-per-hour range. Then 11 o'clock to 1 a.m., we're going to slow down a bit, start to slow down. And by the time we get to our overnight period into tomorrow morning, we're going to be right around 15-mile-per-hour gusts. So that means about 5 to 10-mile-per-hour sustained winds. We should be seeing gusts, though, tomorrow afternoon around the 20-mile-per-hour zone. So that's not completely great, but it is much better than we're seeing today. Also, some good news. We're looking at humidity very soon rising above that threshold, which is around 15 to 25% for that red flag warning. We're going to be above it as we get to our overnight period, and rising humidity will at least help with new fires from starting up. So that is some good news. 79 right now for the Spokane region. We're going to continue to see, again, cooler temperatures as we move along into the next couple of days. 78 right now, Ritzville, already 66 in Ellensburg with some heavy winds continuing there. And we're just going to continue to see, again, a cooling down period because we're going through right now a dry, cool front. Also on our satellite, we're keeping a close eye on those fires up to the north of our regions. They are getting fed plenty of fuel from tonight, and they're going to continue to into the early hours of tomorrow, again, making those bad situations even worse. So our thoughts are with all of the firefighters tonight. Power outages. We have, again, just below 40,000 people out of power in Spokane County. Avista just looked at their website. That is what they're around 39,000 people out of power. And again, for up north, up to the Columbia River, we're looking at about 10,000 people along the Columbia River who are out of power at tonight. So right now, our air quality is at 76, still in that moderate zone. We are probably going to be getting worse as we move into our evening hours with that dust and with smoke likely coming into our regions. Take a look at our air quality right now. Again, Sandpoint in that unhealthy Colville Greenwood area. Omak actually improving as we're moving into the evening hours with those heavy winds. Again, we're going to keep a very close eye on it because it is going to change on a dime. So 76 tomorrow. Again, cooler temperatures for your Sunday and Monday, which could be good news for firefighters, helping them fight these fires if they continue into tomorrow and into our work week. As we move into our work week, we're going to warm back up with plenty of sunshine expected. Of course, how much we see depends on the smoke. So, folks, it is a dangerous, we're still not out of the woods. We have more hours of dangerous fire danger. Please take every precaution you can, and remember, be safe if you're heading outside. Back to you guys.
2: All right, Jason, thank you so much. And speaking about going outside, we want to bring you an update from the city of Spokane right now that is cautioning people, advising people not to drive after 8 p.m. tonight, putting out a message saying that these winds will be shifting and visibility here in Spokane is going to become very limited. They're asking people, unless you are evacuating, to please stay off the road after 8 p.m. tonight. If you must drive, make sure that you're being cautious and giving there's enough space between you and the vehicles all around you. But the city of Spokane actually asking people to stay off the roads after 8 p.m. Due to the visibility that's going to be really impacted by all these fires here.
1: And our Madeline Mullins has been tracking that visibility just getting worse and worse and worse from that Old Trails fire burning in Spokane County. We're going to send it back to her live. Madeline, what does it look like out there right now?
12: Yeah, well, Mary, what we're focusing on right now, the most recent development, is actually this plume of smoke that's been growing, developing for the past couple of minutes now. That's just south of where the Old Trail fire is burning. And we've seen multiple cop cars in that area while that smoke has been growing. But looking at that, it is very small in comparison to the smoke that we are seeing from the Old Trail fire, and it just continues to grow. And especially as the sun is setting right now, I mean, you can just see how expansive it is and how large of an area this smoke is covering. We are looking at the ridge, which used to have a lot of visibility, and now we can't see any of the houses there because of the smoke. And then more to the right side of your screen, which is closer to where that Dwight Merkle sports complex is, and lots of homes and neighborhoods over there, and black smoke continues to shoot up in the air. And I've spoken to many people who have evacuated who just have no idea what the status of their home is. Very concerned about if it's burned down, what the damage looks like, and really no knowledge of what's going on in there other than the fact that they knew they had to evacuate and get out. So this is impacting lots and lots of people in our community. You can just see, again, the smoke that's covering and blanketing that area. It smells smoky over here. So we will continue to keep watching this live in Spokane. I'm Madeline Mullins for News Now.
2: Madeline, thank you so much. And I guess there's your perfect example of the conditions that we're going to be seeing throughout the night here. Again, mm-hmm. City of Spokane asking people not to drive after 8 p.m. tonight if they don't have to. Mm-hmm. And if they do, just be very careful.
1: Absolutely. We're going to take a look now at some video just from that's been pouring into our newsroom throughout the day from these fires around our region. You can see the view that people have from their own homes. We know so many people have been able to see this smoke, smell this smoke, as this fire has really just ballooned across our county. You can even see some of the air support there mm-hmm.
2: Going in to fight that fire here. This is like Mary said, the sight that a lot of people are seeing today from their homes as they're making their way away from their homes, or maybe they're looking out their window and updating evacuation maps as they've been kind of developing throughout the morning. I know that's what we've been doing here in our station. So yeah, again, if you are in any of the evacuation areas for the Fairview fire, the Old Trails fire, or the fire that's burning up near Suncrest, do not take these evacuation warnings lightly. These fires are fast moving, fueled by our winds, as our weather team has been talking about all day today. We'll be seeing these huge plumes of smoke throughout the day here as they work to kind of get these fires under control, and it still might take a while for that to 100% happen here. As of right now, our last update on the Old Trails fire, that's that fire that's burning out of Riverside into Northwest Spokane, 3,000 acres, at least 5,000 structures in that area could be impacted by this fire there. And it's just devastation that we're already seeing here.
1: And if you do need to evacuate, there are a few places that you can go that have already been set up. One of those is at the Spokane Convention Center that was just set up in the last 15 minutes or so. And the other one is at Spokane Falls Community College. That's where we're going to go live next to with our Sunny Day. She's been there all afternoon into the evening, meeting with many people, sharing their stories. And Sunny, I guess, what's the latest?
0: The latest is that there are about 10 large buses here. And STA staff who are on site right now tell us they're moving everybody at this evacuation shelter to the convention center because this shelter has lost power. As you can see behind me, there are tons of people starting to flow out, and there are a lot of people on the lawn, and they tell me that that's because it's especially stuffy inside because of the loss of power. There are police here helping to escort people, but right now we are watching people walk onto these buses and head to the other shelter. Now, that does not mean that this shelter is shut down. It's still open. People are still coming, but they are starting to move everybody to a different shelter and letting people know who are arriving that the other shelter is really the preferred one because that place has power. So if you're looking for any updated information, look at the city's emergency management Facebook page. Live from Spokane Falls Community College, Sunny Day, 4 News Now.
1: Thank you so much, Sunny, for that important update. Just to recap, the power is out at Spokane Falls Community College, so everybody is getting on those buses to move to the Spokane Convention Center.
2: Yeah, so if you are headed to an evacuation center, they say Spokane Falls is still open and will still be taking people, but they currently are without power right now and are working to move the people that they do have in their area right now. Let's take another look at these evacuation maps that we have been referring to this all throughout our day here. This is the Old Trails Fire. This is that one that is the largest of all of our fires. At last update, around 3,000 acres. We don't have an exact number on how big this fire is right now, but that's the last update that we got from our DNR officials here. Started in Northeast Airway Heights, burned into Riverside State Park before jumping the Spokane River, and as you can see now, is really creating some damage here in Northwest Spokane, causing thousands of people to evacuate their homes. We have been told by city officials, we've also seen through videos submitted into our newsroom here that homes have been destroyed or damaged in this fire in this area up on Indian Trail area. So this is something we're continuing to get new information on. But as of right now, the evacuation map has not moved for a while here in this Old Trails Fire. Let's go up next to the Fairview Fire that's burning in the Mead area. That's where our Alexander Cohen Yards has been monitoring the situation up there for us. This one has expanded quite a bit during the last couple of hours here. You can see they added a little bit more of an evacuation level on the bottom on the south area of your screen here for the Fairview Fire. Now, I am currently looking at these maps with you guys on the Spokane Regional Emergency or Spokane County Emergency Communications page. That's where you're going to find the most up-to-date information on these maps. SREC 911 has all of the latest information. Now, with the boundaries of these, it's Mount Spokane Park Drive on the north, Orchard on the south, Market on the west, and then Forker on the east. Our Alexander Cohen-Yards has been showing us flames and a lot of smoke that has been coming out of this fire as people are working to evacuate this one here. We also want to bring you up to the fire that is burning up in the Suncrest area. This is also one that we're keeping a very close eye on right now. Now, this one is the Autumn Lane Fire. This one has also been expanding. Those level three, the areas you see shaded in red here, those are the level three go now evacuations for this fire here. We're also been checking in with meteorologist Matt Gray. He's been telling us about a fire in the Suncrest area that's right across the river here that is also prompting level three evacuations at this point. This map that we're looking at right now is only Spokane County, but there are, as we've been learning throughout the morning, other fires or through the day here that other fires are burning in areas around here right now. So there are some Stevens County alerts for fires as well that are right across the Spokane River here. And these are things that we are constantly updating here in our newsroom. We are constantly refreshing to make sure that we're bringing you the latest information when it comes to evacuations here in our area.
1: And an important thing that Mayor Lisa Brown touched on in that press conference that we brought to you earlier today is to check official sources, for these evacuation levels, because, you know, we just want to make sure that you're getting the correct information. Mm-hmm. We are doing that here. We're bringing you the latest that we have. And all of our crews that are out on the field have talked about the smoke that they're smelling, that they're tasting in the air. Our Matt Gray has been tracking that smoke with radar. We're going to send things over to you, Matt. What can you tell us?
3: All right. Yes. And tracking smoke. We were When I was with you last, we talked about a little bit of dust that is also adding to that haze and the potential air quality. Well, not potential air quality issues. There's going to be air quality issues around the region tonight. But I wanted to bring this to your attention as the sun now begins to set here over Spokane. From a firefighting perspective, that is important because we are going to see a lot of the air support begin to go home for the day. A lot of them cannot fly at night, and so we are going to kind of lose some of those air tanker support there. It is still a little bit windy, but believe me, they're going to be working until they can't work anymore, until the last rays of light here. But with these last rays of light, we get to look at our visible satellite imagery. You can already see that the setting sun is beginning to obscure what is going on. So I'm going to animate this over the last hour when we have a little bit more light at the beginning, and that gives you an idea of kind of what we're seeing. So we just had this burst of wind from this dust that's blown through into the Spokane area, and you can see here in Okanagan County where we have the shifting winds here. You can see this smoke column now starting to drag to the south here, away from the OMAC area, now dragging towards the Grand Coulee, towards Colville, towards Tooele, where it's going to combine here with all of these other areas of smoke. And so as Jason showed you earlier, this is going to eventually lead to one big cloud of smoky nastiness as we head into tonight, as if we needed more issues to deal with. But air quality is going to be an issue as we head into tonight. Now, let's flip back over to the radar here. We do have some other things going on here. We mentioned, and Natalie and Mary mentioned, that in Stevens County, this fire that is burning across

0: across the Spokane River. And look how far these smoke trails, we could track them on radar past Chatteroy, all the way up into the Blanchard area, and all the way to Priest River here. So if you're seeing smoke across Bonner County, it is from all of these fires in Spokane and in Stevens County. And you can see just a conflagration here of smoke around places like the Pion Prairie. It's a combination of all these smoke areas. Let's zoom back into the Spokane area. Two distinct areas where we're seeing smoke, the one that we have been tracking all along in the Indian Trail neighborhood and continuing to see kind of big billowing areas of smoke, unfortunately, out of that. And then this other kind of stream of smoke that we've been watching with Madeline Mullins this evening around the Bowl and Pitcher area. And so everybody here between kind of Country Homes and Mead, who's not in these evacuation areas, still want to make sure that you are watching for embers in your area. The last thing we need is another one of these spot fires to get started. Then, before I let you go here, we got a couple more fires, one in Stevens County out to the east of the Fruitland area. Once again, if you feel unsafe as these fires continue to burn, you need to evacuate. Same goes here for this fire on the other side of the river from Fort Spokane. Latest update from the evacuation map for Stevens County has evacuations on this kind of peninsula here in between the Spokane River and Lake Roosevelt all the way up north to Enterprise Road. So that is a significant area here that is under now mandatory evacuation on the other side of the river from Fort Spokane. This also creating a significant amount of smoke that's going to be impacting the Springdale area and other places like Wellpinit and Ford as the winds shift tonight. Everybody needs to be aware that as we head into the night, as the winds finally begin to calm, a lot of this smoke is going to be settling down into our breathing space, and we are going to be dealing with some air quality issues heading into late tonight and tomorrow. So something to keep in mind here as we settle in for the night.
1: Thank you so much. And with this particularly dangerous situation that we are monitoring here in the inland northwest, we've just been watching these fires take off, grow so quickly. And it's also no surprise that a new one has popped up in our region.
2: We just got this into our newsroom here. Let's take a look at the evacuation map. This is the Espanola Fire. This is burning in the Medical Lake area, now prompting level 3 evacuations. This is seated just to the west of Fairchild Air Force Base. Now, as far as the evacuation boundaries go, we have north to Highway 2, south is on to Thorpe, east to Brooks, west to Espanola. That is going to be the border of this fire. We're still learning kind of the severity of this. We're told by this by Spokane Fire District 3. This just popped up in the last half hour or so. So if you are in these level 3 go now evacuation orders, this again is Medical Lake, a new fire that has just popped up. This is now the fourth fire that we're tracking in just Spokane County that is burning right now, that is impacting homes, that is forcing people to evacuate here. So a new fire popping up in Medical Lake if you're in this area. And just to see the scale of it here, all of these red area are go now evacuations that people are under right now in Spokane County. We have basically fires that are butting up, evacuation levels that are butting up right next to each other as far as people that are leaving. And we have evacuation shelters set up at the Spokane Convention Center. We're told from our crew in the scene that the Spokane Falls Community College Evacuation Center did lose power within the last 30 minutes or so. And Sunny Day is standing by there live for us right now.
1: Yeah, the last time we checked in with her, there were STA buses lined up, ready to take people to the convention center. Let's check in with her now once more. Sunny, what's changed since the last time we spoke?
3: I'm here with Shawrick from the STA, who can describe what's happening and the situation. What is happening with the moving from this shelter to the other?
4: All right, so we were transporting people all the way from Shadle to SFCC, because that were the initial orders from SPD to evacuate them to SFCC. But now, because SFCC is at capacity and they also lost power in there, they're asking everyone to be transported to the convention center. So right now we're just kind of waiting to reorganize the whole group and figure out a strategy to get them out of here.
3: You were just telling me that it was incredibly difficult helping these people off of buses this morning due to some of their ailments. What are you thinking about getting people back on these buses and back off again?
4: So the plan of action right now, I spoke to with a few people from Red Cross. So what we are trying to do right now is categorize them, because there are some people who have their own mode of transport. So we are separating them from the rest. And then there are other people who can use our regular coaches. Right now we have about 6 or 7 buses sitting. So they can get on those. And then the paratransit vans can take care of the people who absolutely are immobile or need a wheelchair or need special assistance. So that's our

0: So one at a time, you're going to start getting people out of here.
1: After doing all this hard work of bringing so many people here, what's going through your head that you're about to have to do it all again?
0: I mean, we are here to help. You know, we have all the assets that we have ready for people to be transported to where they need to go. And whatever the plan is, we're just kind of like in the moment, just working it out and getting them out of here as best as we can, because our first priority is to evacuate them.
1: Have you seen a lot of gratitude from the people that you've been helping out today?
0: God, it's been overwhelming. Oh my God. Yeah, people have been thankful, but it's also painful to see, you know, how much effort it's taking for some folks to get off these paratransit vans and the buses. And now we have to do this all over again. And I don't think there is any good explanation to give to them to go through that effort all over again.
1: 100%. Yeah. Thank you so much for speaking with us.
0: Absolutely.
1: And explaining the situation. They are still loading tons of people onto buses here. They're loading buses everywhere. I also saw multiple ambulances pull up in the last few minutes. Live from Spokane Falls Community College, Sunny Day, 4 News Now.
2: Sunny, thank you so much. And important to note that, you know, these evacuation shelters are filling up so fast because they're also taking in people who are being impacted by multiple fires in our region.
3: We now have 4 that are burning all across Spokane County. Thousands of acres are impacted by this. Thousands of people evacuated from their homes here. And one of them is that Fairview fire that we've been monitoring up in the Meade area that has really grown in size over the last few hours here. Our Alexander Konyarts is live on the scene there for us and is tracking the latest when it comes to this evacuation. So, Alex, could you just give us a recap on where exactly you are when it comes to where the fire is burning right now?
4: Hey, we're standing just off of Peone in Meade, where we've seen this smoke grow and grow for the Fairview fire. Now, I just got the latest details that we have from Spokane County Fire District 9, and they're telling me the fire has now grown to about 1,000 acres, which is just such a big jump from the latest number that we actually had from fire officials, which was 250 acres. But then again, we've been feeling the wind, so we had really expected that this fire had already grown. And just while we've been here, we've been seeing it grow more and more over in the distance. You can see there flashing lights from firefighters. We've been seeing them moving all around the area, going through these roads. It seems to be like they're maybe checking on homes, working on that structure protection. Now, again, the winds have just been, we've been feeling them so strongly. We've been seeing that smoke traveling so fast. Another thing is we've also been seeing it thicken, get that really dark black color. On top of that, we've also been seeing some flames actually igniting over on the hillside. It seems like they have been put out right now. But that doesn't take away just from the concern that there is really for so many different families in this area specifically. Now, there are evacuation orders obviously in place for this fire. You can find the latest on those at our website at kxly.com. In this area specifically, as you can see from around me, it's really just smoky skies all around. It feels like every area that I'm looking in right now has smoke surrounded. You can smell it in the air. You can even taste it in your mouth. It is just so heavy in this area right now. Now, so important that we're staying up to date on the latest. You can always find information on those evacuation orders on the Spokane County Emergency Management website. Like we've been saying all morning, there are those centers as well that you can go to if you have been evacuated. So make sure that you're staying up to date on those. Now, we're going to be here continuing to track this fire as well as the other ones in our area. You can find the latest on them as well, of course, at KXLY.com. Reporting live, Alexandra Konyarts, 4 News Now.
2: Thank you so much, Alexandra. And we just want to remind you the time is 8 o'clock now exactly, and the city of Spokane is asking people to stay off of the roads at this time.
3: We were told that about half an hour ago that the city is now asking people, just due to the shifting visibility that's going to be outside. I mean, we've been seeing that for our crews when they're stationed all around Spokane right now, and we're just seeing varying points of visibility from these fires, and it seems like things are only going to keep progressing here. So the city is asking if you can... They're asking you to avoid driving after 8 o'clock tonight. If you must drive, if you have to be on the roads tonight, just be cautious and make sure that you're providing enough space between you and the car in front of you.
2: We're going to take a quick break here, but don't go anywhere. We're going to return with more updates on the fires burning across our region. We'll be right back.
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0: Welcome back. We are now just passing the 8 o'clock hour here, and we wanted to give you a live look from one of our cameras tonight as the sun is starting to set. I mean, this has been a long day for a lot of people here in Spokane County, a long day for us and our crews, but more a longer day for the people that are directly impacted by the fires that are burning all across our region today, still actively evacuating in a lot of these parts. And we are, our thoughts are with all the people tonight as they are evacuating from their homes. A lot of unknowns. There's a lot of uncertainty still tonight. But just a reminder there that the sun is shining still, and it will keep shining tomorrow and the next day and the next day, and we'll keep bringing you information as it comes to.
1: And besides the people evacuating from their homes, there are firefighters out there on the front lines right now working against these flames, against these conditions that are not optimal, Jason.
2: No, these conditions have been fighting against our firefighters, and it's going to continue for the next couple of hours. Let's take a quick look at our SkyCam. Good Saturday evening, everyone. 76 right now in the Spokane area. We have been blessed with cooler temperatures into the evening hours as a dry, cool front. The cause for this wind is coming through our area. And as you saw earlier, we are very near sundown. We move into the evening hours. We are at the lower range of the winds that were expected, which is good news. We'll take any we can get tonight. 24-mile-per-hour winds right now in Spokane. That's the hot spot besides Ellensburg at 26. But again, this is lower than it has been. Our gusts for the Spokane region are at 34 right now. Let's see, Moses Lake, 36. Pullman, you are at 36 as well. We do still have the potential of seeing 40-mile-per-hour gusts in the next couple of hours. So again, visibility is very slight for St. Mary's, Dayton, Ritzville, Connell, Hanford, and most likely to just the west of Spokane due to dust in the area. That's another thing we're dealing with besides just the smoke throughout our regions. Speaking of the smoke, we have smoke expected to be coming in from the fires to the north, plus the fires we're seeing in our area. So by about an hour from now, we expect it to be coming into the Spokane region. So our air quality is likely to take a hit, and that will continue off and on into our Sunday. So we are dealing with many things. We're dealing with that heat. We're dealing with the smoke. We're dealing with the dust, and we're dealing with the wind gusts as we're heading into our evening hours. So fire weather warning continues until 11 o'clock tonight. And again, it's a little bit of a supercharged fire weather warning or red flag warning due to the dry conditions throughout all of our areas. And that is going to continue until 11 o'clock tonight. So this is the potential for the gusts for Spokane. But we're now at the lower end of these expected gusts. That is good news. But we still could see up to 40 for the next 2 hours, then 30-mile-per-hour gusts, pretty much where we are right now through 1 a.m. They are going to be slowing down, though, as we head into our overnight period tomorrow. Still some winds, 10 to 15 mile per hour sustained. Could see gusts in the 20 mile per hour range in the afternoon. So it's not going to help firefighters, but it's not going to hinder firefighters as we move into our Sunday. So why are we so dry? Well, if you may have noticed, the entire month of July, welcome to August, by the way, today is August 1st. In the last 30 days, we have 0% of the rain we expect in the last 30 days for Coeur d'Alene. We have 1% for Spokane. Sunnyside is at zero. Our highest place, pretty much, besides Colville, which has been kind of getting some shower activity, is Tri-Cities, Hanford, 27 and 24. The entirety of our areas are dry as a crisp, and that is why things are burning up so easily into our evening hours. Some slight good news. We are starting to see humidity rise. Again, that is one of the factors for new fires. And it's, and again, between 15 and 25 is considered bad, but we're going to be getting up into the 40s in our overnight period. So that will also be helping matters as we get to our overnight period. 76 right now in Spokane, 77 in Coeur d'Alene. Pretty much the entirety of the Northwest is now into the 70s, save for Ellensburg, already at 63, Lewiston at 81. But these cooler temperatures are going to be helping. And again, we're keeping a close eye on the building fires up to the north. All of this wind is just continually feeding those fires. So those firefighters up north who've been battling these fires for the past month, they're looking at tall odds tonight into the evening. So power outages, we still have just under 40,000 power outages for Spokane County. As we go north into Stevens along the Columbia River, they're looking at about 10,000 power outages as we head into the evening hours. Air quality 76 right now for Spokane. That is likely going to worsen in the next couple of hours if that smoke does indeed come in from the south. And taking a look at our air quality map, we're still looking at unhealthy air, Sandpoint, Colville, Greenwood area. And again, we've been having better air quality for many of our areas, but overnight tonight, it should worsen. 7-day forecast tomorrow, 76. Our high today was in the mid-80s, so a 10-degree drop tomorrow. That is from that cold front, that dry cold front coming through our region. We could use some shower activity so badly, but we see none in the week ahead. We have plenty of clear skies, but of course, how much sun we see depends on how much smoke is in the air, and we expect plenty of smoke to be in the air as we get into tomorrow. So folks, please focus on your family. Please focus on your neighbors. Keep everybody safe. And as we head into our evening hours, the winds will slow down when we get past 11 o'clock. Back to you guys.
1: Thank you so much, Jason. An important reminder that just as our sun is going down and as our temperatures are starting to cool off, the fire danger is not getting any less.
0: No, not at all. And we want to take a look at those evacuation maps that we've been showing you throughout the day here of all the fires that are burning in our region. We're going to start with the newest one out of all of these. This is the fire that has just popped up. It's burning in Medical Lake right now. This is the Espanola fire. As you can see, it's burning just west of the Fairchild Air Force Base there. The evacuation lines here are Highway 2 on the north, south to Thorpe, east to Brooks, and west to Espanola. Let's take a look at now as we head into Spokane proper here. Again, four fires burning right now in Spokane, as you can see just how many areas are shaded red here in our evacuation maps. Starting here with the Old Trails fire, this is the largest of the four, burning at our last update of 3,000 acres. That probably update was from about an hour ago from DNR officials, so that number very much could have grown since then. Started in northeast Airway Heights and burned into Riverside State Park before jumping the river, and then it really impacting a lot of neighborhoods in the northwest Spokane region there. Again, all of these areas shaded in red. Evacuate now, go now evacuations. Then we also are tracking the fire that's burning a little bit further north in the 9 Mile Falls area. North of that, the Suncrest. It's going to be on the Spokane County side of the Spokane River. We do know that there are fires burning on both sides of the river in this area right now, but these level threes are getting very close to where the evacuation levels are for the Old Trails fire as well. You can see they are just over the river from one another there. So this is an area that we're tracking here through Spokane County and Stevens County, providing a lot of updates on the fires burning here in this region. And then finally, we have another fire that's burning in Meade. This is going to be this is the one that Alexander Cohenyartz that has been tracking for us throughout the day here. This is the Fairview fire. Again, these level three evacuations. Everything is in level three in this area right now, and these have been kind of growing rapidly throughout the day with Mount Spokane Park Drive on the north and then Orchard on the south, Market on the west, and Forker on the east there as far as evacuation lines go.
1: And we're going to take a closer look at the fire lines for that fire burning in Meade. We're going to go live to our Alexandra Cohenyartz. Now, we've learned that as of 30 minutes ago, this fire was burning at around 1,000 acres. It could have changed since then, but we'll have Alex give us a live update from the scene. Alex?
3: We're standing right off of Peon Road right now. We've been here for quite some time, and we've really been feeling those winds actually picking up more recently. You can probably hear them as well. And that's obviously causing this smoke to just travel so incredibly fast. I mean, take a look over there in the distance. You can actually see it just pumping out of those trees over there. And that's also where you can see a lot of flashing lights. There is, a pretty heavy presence, obviously, here as they continue to deal with the Fairview fire, which we've been tracking now for the last few hours. Now, we got the latest numbers on it just moments ago. Spokane County Fire District 9 telling us it's now at just about 1,000 acres. They got that number from DNR 30 minutes ago. So they're telling me it might have even grown since that time itself. Now, they are asking the community to make sure that they are respecting these evacuation orders just because of how serious the fires are that we are dealing with in our area right now, telling us that, you know, it is not going to get better as the sun goes down. They're expecting these winds to continue into the next evening hours and really just asking the community to make sure that if they've been evacuated, to stay away from their homes. Don't go back later tonight thinking that things might have gotten better, because they're unfortunately expecting things to get worse and for these fires to still continue to grow. Now, speaking of, they're telling me this is an ongoing fire that they are obviously working really, really hard on. The biggest challenge that they're telling me firefighters are having to deal with right now is obviously these winds, which are just making things so incredibly challenging. We can feel it all around the Spokane County area. We can smell the smoke all around the Spokane County area. Like I said earlier, in every corner that I'm looking in right now, I feel like I can just see a bunch of smoke accumulating, which is just incredibly concerning. Again, you can find all the latest information on this, as well as the evacuation maps and where you can go if you have been evacuated, on our website at KXLY.com. Reporting live from Meade, Alexandra Cohen-Yartz, 4 News Now.
1: Alexandra, thank you so much. Important update there. Again, reminding us that this is an ongoing effort. We'll continue through the night.
0: Yeah, and we do have evacuation shelters that are open at Spokane Falls Community College, although that one lost power within the last hour. And we are told that people are now transitioning over to the Spokane Convention Center if they need to evacuate. But I think I want to touch on something that Alex mentioned there, is that it's very tempting to try to go back home, especially as night grows closer, say, wondering if things would change throughout the night, if you could just wait it out in your home. Fire officials are telling you that is not the situation that you should be in at all. We have evacuation centers open for this very specific reason. These fires are not dying down at any means right now, and they are telling people that they need to be listening to these evacuation orders even as we start to get into the nighttime hours here.
1: And if you have evacuated and you're thinking of something that you forgot, it's not worth it.
0: No.
1: And fire officials will back us up on that. Speaking of evacuation shelters, we are going to go live again to our Sunny Day, who is still at the Spokane Falls Community College, even as people are actively moving to the Spokane Convention Center. Sunny, what's new?
4: People are actively moving, but they're moving really slowly. I'm here right now with Diane, a woman who was unfortunately evacuated earlier today. Diane, what was that like when you were evacuated from the place you live?
5: It was a bit of a shock. It was like the only thing I could think of was MASH, bugging out. we had to, a couple years ago, leave Loon Lake. My sister and I lived up there. That was a bit of a shock, and when we were driving here, we saw the houses burning, and that was a revelation. You can't unsee that. You really can't unsee that. That was something you see in California. You don't see that in Washington. You see that on the news in California. That's ugly. It is really ugly.
4: And Diane, we were just talking about the kind of people that are here and the kind of state that they are in. What can you say about that when you look out at the group of people here?
5: They're very fragile. There's a lot of very fragile people here. They're mainly from adult family homes, and they are fragile people. And they need to be home, not sitting outside in the wind.
4: And are you thankful that this place is here for them stay at?
5: Very much so. It's a good, you know, it's good, but it's not a long-term situation by any means. You know, it's good that we have some place that we are, and disaster relief is fantastic, but there's a lot of very fragile people here.
4: There are, and it's really sad to see, but it's really great that the shelter is here. The shelter is still here right now. People are moving onto buses slowly. For more information, check the city's emergency management page. Live from Spokane Falls Community College, Sunny Day, 4 News Now.
1: Sunny, thank you so much. New information is coming to our newsroom from the National Guard.
0: Two units have now been mobilized to help assist with the fires that are burning here in Spokane. We did hear from our state leaders a little earlier today, just talking about how these resources were starting to come in. Now, these National Guard units are mobilizing tonight to help both the city of Spokane as well as Spokane County with these wildfires. They've specifically mobilized the 141st Security Forces Squadron from Fairchild Air Force Base and the 194th Security Forces Squadron from Camp Murray. They're going to be about 30 members that are going to be in the Spokane areas tonight trying to help our authorities with whatever they need in the next couple of days here. And we do know that there is a fire that is burning right out there near Fairchild Air Force Base right now in Medical Lake that we are keeping tabs on. Jason Valentine is starting to see smoke from that fire pop up on our sky cam. So we'll be bringing you that latest information here in just a little bit.
1: We're going to take a quick break, but we will be back after that with just more updates. We want to keep you appraised of the situation, and we'll be right back.
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2: Welcome back on this Saturday evening, a very scary Saturday evening for the Spokane region. We're still seeing on our sky cam that fire that is just to the west of the Fairchild Air Force Base. And again, we have plenty of fires throughout our regions. If you do have to move into the evening hours, we are on News Radio 920 as well for the evening to help keep you informed for all of our regions. All right, let's take a look at our wind speeds. That's what's been feeding these fires. 24 mile per hour winds right now for Spokane. This is semi-good news. It is lower than we were expecting during these hours. That is great news. Along the panhandle, we're right at mid-teens. Look at St. Mary's down to 4. Hopefully that's an omen for other areas. 19 miles per hour for Grand Coulee. As we're looking at our gusts, these are the most dangerous for these fires. 34 mile per hour right now for Spokane. We're in the mid 30s for most of our areas in the middle part of the state of Washington, including Moses Lake, Ellensburg, right at 44 miles per hour gusts. So visibility still hampered in many areas. Look at Pullman and Lewiston, starting to see a little bit of smoke and possibly a little bit of dust coming into the area. But we have less than a mile of visibility for Ritzville, Hanford, Connell, Dayton. So again, be very careful. They're asking people not to get on the roads tonight unless you have to. If you are on the roads, keep an eye out for poor visibility. Also adding to the misery for the evening, smoke forecast is bringing more smoke from the north and from the east, or excuse me, from the west into the Spokane area, into the Cheney area, Deer Park as we head into our evening hours. Our air quality is most likely going to be taking a hit as we get into tomorrow. And of course, that doesn't even factor in the folks who are southwest, or excuse me, northeast of the fires going on in Spokane right now. That is where the fires are going, and that smoke is going as well. But do expect more smoke to come into our regions. Again, we've got about 2.5 hours left of this fire weather warning or red flag warning. And again, particularly dangerous situation due to the dry conditions throughout the northwest. Now, this is the upper echelon of the gusts we could see in the next couple of hours, up to 43. We're starting to settle down into the mid to lower 30s. Let's hope we stay there. That's the zone we expect to be in from 11 o'clock to 1 a.m. And then four is our overnight period. We're going to be right around 15 mile per hour. Wind gusts. And again, tomorrow afternoon, we could see around 25 mile per hour gusts, 10 to 15 mile per hour. So do get ready for that. And again, we are so dry out there. That is why these fires have continued to burn into the evening hours. We're not out of the woods yet, but we will be in the next couple of hours. Natalie and Mary, back to you.
0: Thank you so much. Knowing that there is a little bit of light at the end of the tunnel is very reassuring. But again, it's not time to let your guard down just yet.
1: No, not at all. We're going to send things over to Madeline Mullins. She's moved locations. She's now at the Dwight Merkle Sports Complex, which we told you a little bit earlier today. We were able to confirm that it was on fire today. Madeline, we know you just got to the location. What's the first thing that you noticed?
3: First thing that I noticed, Mary, is that parts of this complex are still on fire. You can see those small flames scattered amongst the trees there. That's right at the fence line of this sports complex, right next to one of these baseball fields, which you can see the fence to the baseball field, the scoreboard, they were impacted by these flames earlier today. They have calmed down since then, but yes, still little flames right here in this complex amongst these trees. The smoke you can see is just sort of migrating through here. I'm right in the very northwest corner of the complex. It is right next to a neighborhood and right in the thick of the evacuation areas for this fire. I'm showing you the neighborhood that I'm in right now, and just look at the smoke that's billowing up behind these homes. I mean, that is part of this fire. Like the smoke is coming through here. All of these homes evacuated. It is a ghost town now, besides one of the fire trucks that is here. But yes, it's crazy to see how close these flames are to these homes that all had to evacuate. And just the smoke, I mean, we are in the thick of this evacuation area, in the thick of the smoke here. And just to see how dark the billows of smoke are is crazy. So live from the Dwight Merkle Sports Complex, I'm Madeline Mullins for News Now.
1: Madeline, thank you. It's crazy to see the sports complex like that when just earlier today they were hosting thousands of participants for an annual volleyball tournament.
0: Yeah, and we have had video that was just submitted to our newsroom of actual flames over at Dwight Merkle that's going to be posted on our social media channels and here in just a minute. And we've gone through such a roller coaster today with seeing all these different evacuations. We've been keeping you up to date on those evacuation levels today. And we currently, again, still have four fires that are burning just in Spokane County. There's a lot of other ones that are burning all across the region today, too.
1: Absolutely. And Jason, before we go here, you've just been tracking the winds. They're not getting any worse, but
2: not yet. We still have the capability of getting up to the 40 mile per hour. Currently, if we can look at our weather really quick, we are seeing gusts in the 30 mile per hour range for Spokane, 29 up in Grand Coulee. We're keeping a close eye on that. If you're curious of what Sunday holds, It's going to be a high of 76 with gusts in the 20-mile-per-hour range. We do expect hazy conditions. Smoke is coming from the north down into our areas. And winds will be 10 to 15-mile-per-hour, gusts in the 20-mile-per-hour range. We are not out of the woods yet with when it comes to fire danger. We, again, have the possibility of seeing 40-mile-per-hour gusts for the next pretty much 2 hours. It will slow down overnight. But as I was showing, humidity is getting higher. That's going to help stop new fires from forming. So it's just been quite the evening. And again, all these conditions came together for a perfect storm for these fires.
0: Absolutely, Jason. And we will be back on the air tonight at 10 o'clock and 11 o'clock with the latest updates with all of these fires. But we will be updating our website and our social media channels in between then. So look for those for the latest updates and make sure heeding those evacuation warnings.
2: Absolutely.
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1: 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Again, we'll be back at 10 and 11. We're just here to give you updates and keep our community safe during this time.
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9: 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Let's play a little game called Would You Rather. I'm going to give Lou and Jason two stocks in the same industry that have very different valuations and see which one they would rather own. Lou, I'm going to start with you. Tesla and GM. Tesla, I'm going to give you a couple stats here, trades for 11 times sales and 160 times forward estimated earnings. General Motors trades for 1 time sales and 6 times estimated forward earnings. Which one of these stocks would you rather own?
10: So I'm looking at my Scantron, and it's no fair. I don't see D. I don't see none of the above here. So that's bah humbug. So if you're going to force me here, I have actually worked with the automakers before. I kind of know the insides of the business a bit. It's a brutal business. Even in the best of times, it is a slog. You have the most complex supply chains in the world. I am not going to buy an automaker, period. So I'm sorry, GM. I respect what you're trying to do with subscriptions and services and all that, but I'll believe it when I see it. Tesla, I can't get my, I do have concerns about the valuation, but Tesla has a lot more optionality away from that core auto business. I do believe, despite the valuation, that if they execute on their plan, there is a lot of ways to create value there outside of just the moving metal on the car lot. So I am going to lean into my valuation fears and choose Tesla.
9: Jason, are you going all in on dancing humanoid robots?
11: Well, you know, I'm with Lou in that I don't own any automakers. I kind of look at automakers and airlines and I'm like, you know what? I'm just not interested. So the Scantron reference. Wow. Holy cow.
9: I wanted to hold on.
10: I'm old. Okay.
11: That's great. I really enjoyed that.
10: You got your number two pencil.
11: I thought it was interesting. If you look back, you look at year to date. Look over the last 12 months, look over the last 3 years, and look over the last 5 years, GM has Yes. outperformed Tesla in every regard. This has been the better investment. And I was a little surprised to see that. If I have to choose one, I like Lou's point there about the optionality in regard to Tesla. I mean, there is a little bit of a jockey play there. Musk just seems to kind of get what he wants. I don't know how he does it, but just he does it. And There's obviously this potential for Tesla and SpaceX to roll up together as well at some point. I don't know. But I think generally speaking, the optionality is why I would say I would go with Tesla in this case. And it's not to belittle GM at all, because again, looking at the track record of the last 5 years in the company's performed very well and investors have done okay as well. But it doesn't have the same optionality that Tesla has.
12: You know, we always think that everything is going to repeat with General Motors, because Lou's right. They kind of keep making the same mistakes over and over again when you go through some sort of downturn. We would love to buy one of these big GM vehicles, as we have, you know, a bigger family and a dog and all that kind of stuff. They never go on sale. So that's an indicator of their pricing power in the market right now. I don't know if that will hold, but at least through 2026, it looks like you're not going to get any sort of deal on a Tahoe or a Suburban. All right, let's go back to the pharmaceutical industry. Jason, I'm going to start with you. Eli Lilly, everything going right for Eli Lilly right now, but the market is pricing that in. Enterprise value to sales is 14. PE multiple is 40. Would you rather own that or Novo Nordisk? Enterprise value to sales is 3.5 and the PE is 11.
11: Yeah, another industry that I tend to shy away from, because I just don't have... I don't feel like I have any sort of expertise or full understanding as to, you know, how these businesses operate. I understand they can be very hit or miss. A lot depends on pipeline. A lot depends on approval. We've seen Lilly and Novo both performing, I think, well, Lilly more so than Novo, but really benefiting from these weight loss drugs, right? The GLP-1s. And it seems like Lilly with Mounjaro and Zepbound, that is just a 1-2 punch that's really working very well for business right now. So this is kind of your classic growth versus value. And I mean, the bet on Novo would be that, right, they are going to return to growth, that their pipeline will then, help them sort of reignite that growth. I don't know that it will. I think for me, I'm going to kind of look towards the winner and kind of expect that winner to keep on winning. And so therefore I think I would go with Lilly in this case.
9: Lou?
10: Yeah, I'm going with Lilly. This is another tough industry. Like even blockbusters only mean so much because of patent laws. I mean, Pfizer might have changed the world with statins, and Pfizer the stock did not behave like Nvidia. So I think that that's worth keeping in mind. Lilly, to their credit, is taking advantage of the moment and buying everything in sight. They've done what? 2 dozen deals today. And what's that doing? That's maybe if half of them or if a third of them become drugs, but they are using the cash from this blockbuster to augment, to improve, to build out the pipeline for the future. I really like that strategy. So they're my choice there, even if they are the less of a value play.
12: All right, let's look into financials. Lou, would you rather own a big bank? And I'm going to put JP Morgan Chase here. Price to book multiple is 2.5. If I'm pulling my numbers correctly, that's what I have.
10: And that's high for a bank. So that's tell me what's next.
12: That's very high for a bank. 3-year growth rate is 8%. Okay. Okay. Decent growth rate. Second stock, SoFi. Price to book is 1.9, cheaper on a price to book basis. But the three-year growth rate is 27%. Which one would you rather own?
10: I'd rather own JP Morgan. And I'll tell you, you pick price the book, I'll go PE ratio. And okay, it's rare for a bank to be, you know, above 10 to 15. JP Morgan, I was looking at it, kind of looks pricey to me at 14x forward earnings. SoFi's double that. And I still think that there is just, SoFi is a great young bank. And yes, their growth rates are better because they are younger. So there's a denominator issue. But look, JMO, I know you used to do the financial show. You know this. I was shocked when I saw SoFi bragging that their average customer has 1.5 relationships. That a community bank would laugh at that. And I think the fact, I think that the best growth days are behind it just as the denominator changes. And I think it is going to eventually be valued like a bank, because that's what it is. So I think there's probably more equity upside for slow and steady JP Morgan right now.
13: Yeah, I think that's right. I'm going with scale here. SoFi, $20 billion business, obviously done some good stuff. What it started out initially was a student loan business, wasn't it?
12: Loans and personal loans. Yeah, loans, all the stuff that big banks don't want to do.
13: Yeah, so I mean, it's nice to see they've been able to expand and become more things for more people. I do agree with what you said, one point five four
10: customers per product per customer.
13: Yeah, that doesn't seem that great.
10: That was their record high.
13: That number should be bigger. That number should be bigger for sure. We talked about this
12: on Wednesday. I do think it's funny how banks trick you into increasing that number.
10: Travis, it's not here's my honest explanation about it. And sorry, JMO, I'm hijacking.
13: No, not at all.
10: But I think they have been so laser focused on, I don't even want to say juicing or spiking, because that sounds like there's no conspiracy here, but they've been going so hard on bringing in new members and not actually monetizing. You could say the bull case is actually slow your roll on just kind of getting everybody through the door and actually monetizing. Be careful, because Wells Fargo could tell you a story about how that can go wrong.
13: Yeah. Well, I mean, I'm glad you brought up Wells Fargo, because it's like I said, I'm going with scale here with JPM. But it's not to say that something bad couldn't happen. Now, I think that JP Morgan has done very well under the leadership of Jamie Dimon. We also know that he's not going to be there forever. And he's kind of, I think, 1 foot out the door, right? They're starting to talk about succession planning there. And so it will depend on future leadership, making sure they can keep things going in the right direction. But the bank is, I mean, it's basically a $1 trillion company today, right? I mean, it plays such a pivotal role in our broader economy. I like the dividend yield. I think the dividend should continue to grow. I like the fact that they continue to buy back shares. And I love the fact that they really focus on keeping that war chest balance sheet, right? They really want to make sure that they keep the company in financially in good health. I think, to me, I would just feel a lot more comfortable owning that one as opposed to SoFi.
12: I'm just going to disagree with you guys on almost everything here today, but that's what makes market. All right, let's go quickly with this one. I wanted to touch on this quick. Costco versus Target. Give you a couple of numbers here. Costco's price earnings multiple is 48. Target's price earnings multiple is 19. Fun fact here, Jason, Target stock is up 43% this year, but which one would you rather own from here?
13: Well, I like the membership model. I think membership has its privileges. And I remember early on in my first days here working at the Fool, you know, a number of us were questioning kind of how much further Costco could go with this. And what did they really have the ability to raise prices in regard to that membership fee? Because we know they're going to keep prices as low as they can in the store. Fast forward to today, we've seen clearly they've been able to raise prices just incrementally here and there, while maintaining those 90%+ renewals. And that to me has just been a phenomenal part of this business, is just that renewal rate. And every time I drive by Costco here, by our house, I mean, it's like an airport parking lot. I mean, the place
12: is the
13: just
12: most annoying parking
13: packed.
12: Lot in the city.
13: It is so full always. And I'm just, and we're not members at Costco, so I don't go there to shop, but I'm always just amazed to see how busy it is. And, just a very loyal, customer base that keeps on coming back for more. And as long as they adhere to keeping prices low within the stores, I don't see any reason why the business can't continue to grow and succeed.
10: So I don't like investing in retail, but if I do, I want to see, what are you special at? What's your reason? What is it that you do that you can't get elsewhere? I think Target's up off the mat here, but there is, we've seen with Kohl's, we've seen with JCPenney's, we've seen with Kmart. You just don't have a right to exist here. And with Target, I kind of wonder how hard it's going to be for them to have just I go to Target for blank, you know, versus other things. Kind of Costco by default here, as expensive as it is. I know why they exist and I know why people go there.
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9: 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All personal finance content follows The Motley Fool's editorial standards and is not approved by advertisers. 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To see our full advertisement disclosure, please check out our show notes. I did want to get to some news that came in overnight, Lou. That is that The Wall Street Journal is reporting that Tesla is weighing the sale of its China business to pave the way for a merger with SpaceX. What do we need to know about this?
10: Right. And the first thing we should need to know is Elon says it's fake news. But if you read the story, it basically, It sounds like they've been thinking about this for a long time, that the divisions.
9: And it makes sense. They would probably not be able to have that business and merge not. With SpaceX. Yeah.
10: I mean, yeah. Fools, think about it this way. Everything we accuse, I mean, right now we're facing that Mercedes-Benz might not be able to sell cars in the U.S. because they have a Chinese investor that owns 10%. That's how the U.S. views this. So what are they going to say if there is a major, major Chinese presence to a defense contractor, which is in part what SpaceX is? They would have to do something here for a merger. So that is the natural implication. But look, this has been a criticism for a while because Elon owns both companies. So it's out there. I think it probably, I am really curious how much Tesla cares about automobiles anymore. We haven't seen any new, we've seen kind of refreshes, but we've kind of cut the model lineup in half without a lot of plans for more. This would be a real symbolic move of the future of this business isn't electric vehicles. I think you'd only see it in a merger, but I do think a merger is coming. So I guess this is just part of the process.
9: Jason, it's wild that the plant that I think was supposed to be the growth driver for Tesla makes, I think it's over

0: plant that I think was supposed to be the growth driver for Tesla makes, I think it's over half of their vehicles, could potentially just be, they're not going to give it away, but there's probably not going to be, you know, $500 billion of value taken out of that, that Chinese state.
1: No, and it's, I think Lou's right. You know, we're talking more and more about Tesla being something other than an auto company, which is just kind of weird to think about. But I mean, Musk has said, you know, time and time again that, I mean, it's all about humanoid robots, right? I mean, that's kind of, it's AI and humanoid robots. And so I think even Musk may say this is, you know, fake news or whatever. My suspicion is we will see this merger happen within the next couple of years. I think that he's going to want to make sure to try to get this done during this current administration, because I would imagine he wouldn't want to take the chance on a future administration that might not be so embracing to this to this type of a deal. So my bet is we see in the next couple of years SpaceX and Tesla roll up into one.
0: Lou, as you look at Tesla as a stock right now, does the fact that they're potentially getting out of China, it's been become a very, very competitive market there. Could that actually be a positive thing for them?
2: Remember that what they do in China is make vehicles for the world. So it's a lot more than just competing locally with China. Yeah. I don't think this happens without the SpaceX merger. So I think it's kind of, you take the two for one. If they independently of SpaceX just decide we don't want to, we're dumping China, that would be a concern for the business. But I think there's only two paths here, either the status quo or the merger.
0: Well, it'll be very interesting to see what happens, because there's obviously a lot going on with both SpaceX and Tesla. Musk running both companies. So, you know, if they are going to merge, something is probably going to happen, have to happen with the SIC. All right. We'd like to end the show with Stocks on a Radar, bringing in Dan Boyd with his thoughts. Jason, you're up first. What are you looking at this week?
1: Yeah, Dan, I'm looking at Keysight Technologies. The ticker is KEYS. And, you know, this world is more tech driven than ever. And it takes a lot to bring this technology to market, Dan, from design and development to testing and deployment is an arduous process, requires near perfection. Keysight delivers a portfolio of hardware, software, and services that enable its customers to do it all. And the company operates ultimately in two different segments. They have the communication solution side of the business, which is electronic design and test, software, instrumentation systems, and related services. Their end markets are commercial communications, aerospace, defense, government end markets. And then they also have the electronical industrial solution side of the business, which consists of also electronic design, testing, and simulation software, computer and aided engineering solutions. Those end markets include automotive, energy, semiconductor, general electronics. They make their money by selling the hardware, software, and services to a global base of over 30,000 different customers. I like the fact that software and services now represents approximately 36% of the business. That's higher margin, recurring revenue. And so definitely a business to keep an eye on here.
0: Dan, quite the pitch, but also I like the ticker, just keys.
3: Yeah, good ticker. This is one of those companies that is both like boring and completely inscrutable. I'm looking at their Wikipedia page, and I got to tell y'all, I don't understand any of this.
1: It's boring, but it's crucial. And that's the key. That's the key, Dan.
0: All right, Lou, what are you looking at this week?
2: So, Dan, I want to take a look at Defense Prime L3 Harris Technologies. This week, they released earnings. They beat expectations on both revenue and earnings. They also raised full-year guidance, yet the stock traded down more than 10% after earnings. So what's going on? Well, early in the year, L3 Harris teamed with the Pentagon to spin off its missile business in an IPO that would come with billions in government funding to increase missile manufacturing. The market liked that deal because it would allow L3 Harris to keep some of the upside of that missile business while saving its capex for higher margin areas like space. But yesterday, L3 Harris said the IPO is going to be delayed until 2027 because of choppy, frothy market conditions. I get why the market is disappointed, but I think the sell-off is an overreaction. L3 Harris finished the quarter with a backlog of $42 billion in future business. They are the go-to contractor for areas like Golden Dome, missile defense, a lot of this defense electronics at its higher margin. They also have a better international business than most of their peers. Because of this, L3 Harris normally trades at a premium to those other defense contractors. Today, you can get it at basically the same multiple as General Dynamics. That looks like an opportunity to me, Dan.
0: Dan, another critical company, but a ticker of LHX. That's
2: not as good.
0: Working, not working for me.

0: Yeah, based on tickers, you know, we got to go Keysight here. But I get why L3Harris seems like a juicy investment these days. But I gotta imagine that Keysight is probably selling components to at least some of the suppliers that L3Harris uses. So I'm going to go Keysight this time around.
1: All right, Keysight. Definitely one I need to look at too, Jason. Thanks, everybody, for listening. For Lou, Jason, and Dan Boyd behind the glass, I'm Travis Hoyam. We'll see you here tomorrow.
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5: From ABC News, I'm Dave Packer. President Trump Saturday night announcing he's holding off on new strikes against Iran after officials warned that the president was considering an intense attack on energy targets, which could have begun this weekend. The president claimed Iran and Middle East countries asked him not to strike and that he's honoring this request due to the prospect of a deal. This has
6: Iran continuing to threaten U.S. forces and allies in the region. We're learning more about how the Pentagon has responded to that threat by reconfiguring its presence from larger bases in Qatar and Bahrain to other countries like Jordan and Israel. 2 weeks ago, three American soldiers were killed in an Iranian strike on their base in Jordan. Staff Sergeant Angel Rampersad was laid to rest on New York's Long Island.
5: ABC's Matt Rivers in Jordan. An about-face by the Justice Department, U.S. Attorney Jeanine Pirro breaking ranks with the Trump administration, dropping the vandalism charges against the former Olympian accused of damaging the Lincoln Memorial reflecting pool.
7: Pirro, a month ago, confident in her prosecution.
8: Hearn willfully destroyed property at the Lincoln Memorial reflecting pool.
9: In a Friday filing, the Department of Justice said additional documents provided by the Interior Department show a botched installation by the contractor caused the damage, not David Hearn, the former Olympic rower who was originally arrested and charged with vandalism.
5: ABC's Alex Perche. A deadly shooting at an In-N-Out Burger restaurant in Twin Falls, Idaho, Saturday afternoon. Police Chief Matthew Hicks says the shooter is dead.
10: We've had a shooting at the In-N-Out location that has resulted in fatalities. I don't have the exact number confirmed. We're still trying to make notification of the next of kin.
5: Police Saturday night trying to determine the shooter's motive. New York's Attorney General suing the online betting platform Kalshi, alleging its prediction market platform violates state laws on illegal gambling. You're listening to ABC News.
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11: An extreme fire danger is impacting parts of the Pacific Northwest. Washington State now issuing evacuation orders around Spokane.
12: The governor activating the National Guard to support firefighting operations. The Maudrite fire burning more than 40,000 acres, forcing evacuations. Planes dropping fire retardant from above to battle the massive blaze. The flames are being fueled by hot, dry, and windy conditions. Allison Kosick, ABC News.
11: A lot of rain at Lollapalooza in Chicago. ABC reporter Evelyn Holmes spoke with some diehard fans who braved the wet weather Saturday.
13: Day three of the music festival was officially delayed because of heavy rain and flooding risk Saturday. Still, plenty of music lovers showed up hours before the gates were originally supposed to open at 11 a.m.
14: I really want to see the artists that I came here for. So, yeah, it's worth it for me as long as I get to see them.
13: McHenry County resident Joe Moran is here with his girlfriend with one purpose in mind.
15: To get in front of the line or somewhere.
13: Heavy downpours turning Grant Park into a muddy mess.
11: The Department of Veterans Affairs saying it's launching a new clinical trial to find out whether GLP-1 medication curbs alcohol cravings.
16: A small clinical trial found that the pill version of the drug found in Ozempic and Wegovy, known as semaglutide, reduced harmful drinking in people with alcohol use disorder. The weight loss drug reduced heavy drinking days, the number of drinks per day, and alcohol-related problems.
11: I'm Dave Packer, ABC News.
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23: 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Taking us into this fun one, the show's very interactive announcer, Bill Goodwin. And the music is provided by the guy who wrote the hit musicals, The Music Man and the Unsinkable Molly Brown. Let's head back to January 31st, 1946.
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0: with yours truly, Bill Goodwin, and the music of Meredith Wilson and his orchestra. For Deep Down Laughs and Listening Enjoyment, it's George and Gracie. Tonight, we find Gracie and her friend Blanche Morton returning home from a Child's Boy A movie.
1: Thanks for driving me home, Blanche. I'm sorry our husbands didn't go with us.
2: Me too. A little of that Boyer might have rubbed off on them. Oh, that romantic Frenchman.
1: Yes. What a hunk of Lendley.
2: I'll say. I wonder what it'd be like to be married to Charles Boyer. I guess every woman in the country wonders that.
1: Mm-hmm. What a shame he isn't Tommy Manville, so we could all find out. Of course, I wouldn't think of trading my George for Charles Boyer.
2: And I'd never think of trading my Harry for him either.
1: I'm much happier with George than I could ever be with Boyer.
2: And I'm happier with Harry.
1: Why, if you offered me Boyer, I'd say no.
2: Me too.
1: No use, Blanche. The same thing happened when we pretended rayons were as good as nylon.
2: Yeah, let's face it, Boyer is dynamite. The way he made love to that girl in the picture. Wow.
1: You know, Blanche, I don't believe Frenchmen eat snails. He just couldn't eat snails and work that fast.
2: Remember that dinner scene? How he kissed her hand and held her chair for her?
1: Oh, yes. Does your husband ever kiss your hand before dinner?
2: Are you kidding? With his appetite, I wouldn't dare put my hand to his mouth.
1: I know. Why can't our husbands be like Boyer?
2: Yeah. Why, even after he married the girl in the picture, he was so sweet and romantic.
1: Oh, yes. He was always telling her how lovely she looked. Does Harry ever tell you how you look, Blanche?
2: Yes, the rat.
1: Where his wife had been gone for a few hours and Charles Boyer was pacing the floor waiting for her return.
2: Yes. She opened the door and said, "Darling, I'm back." And Boyer said, "Oh, my Cherie, each minute has seemed like a year." And then he swept her into his arms and smothered her with burning kisses.
1: Yeah. And that wonderful vein started throbbing in his temple.
2: Don't you wish George had a vein like that?
1: Well, he's got the vein. What he needs is a refill.
2: Enough of this high-voltage dreaming, Gracie. I've got to get home to my 10-watt husband. I'll call you tomorrow. Maybe we can go shopping. Good night.
1: Good night, Blanche. Thanks again for driving me home. Now, maybe I've been unfair about George. Maybe he's pacing the floor right now, waiting for me. Maybe when I say, "Darling, I'm back," he'll say, "Each minute it seemed like a year." And then he'll grab me and smother me with burning kisses. Darling, I'm back.
3: Oh, have you been gone?
1: George, I'm within easy reach of you.
3: Good. Scratch my back, will you?
1: Oh, George, just look at you sitting there in your undershirt and stocking feet.
3: What's wrong with that?
1: Charles Boyer would never let his wife see him in stocking feet.
3: What does he do, sleep with his shoes on?
1: Oh, what's the use? Why don't you go to the show now and then and learn to do things like men do in the movies?
3: I do.
1: Well, then see somebody besides Wallace Beery.
3: I like Wally. Darn good actor.
1: Aw, George, be a little attentive. At least greet me when I come home. You didn't even shake hands with me.
3: Oh, I'm sorry. I didn't realize it meant so much to you. Put her there. Shake. Check hands.
1: Be romantic like Charles Boyer.
3: Oh, I can't be like. I'm strictly the Wally Berry type.
1: Oh, no, you're not. I'm sure your kisses can be just as burning as Boyer's. Kiss me, Charles.
3: Okay. Want another one?
1: No, thanks, Wally.
3: Well, it's past my bedtime. Let's turn in, Gracie.
1: Oh, it would be awfully romantic if someone carried someone upstairs tonight.
3: Don't be silly. I'm much too heavy for you.

0: Meredith. You're up early today.
1: Well, I've been out visiting my friends, the birds, Gracie. Each morning we commune together.
0: Oh, that's sweet. Can I fix you a nice poached egg for breakfast?
1: Oh, no. Not after being out with the birds. I'd know that some feathered mother had thought of that egg as Sunny Boy.
0: You're too tender-hearted, Meredith. There are mama pigs, too, but I still wish the market would sell us a few slices of Junior.
1: No, I'll just have a bowl of grape nuts. I don't believe they have any folks.
0: All right. And while you're reading, I'll tell you the dream I had last night.
1: Okay, and then I'll tell you mine. I had the wildest, craziest dream you ever heard of. What was yours?
0: Well, I dreamed that George was Charles Boyer. What was yours?
1: Well, never mind. It seems kind of sensible now.
0: Oh, it was so wonderful. The George in my dream kissed my hand and made marvelous love to me and showered me with diamonds. But the more he did for me, the colder I became.
1: Why was that?
0: The real George had pulled all the blankets off me.
1: Quite a letdown.
0: Oh, yeah, it certainly was. Oh, I'd be so happy if that dream came true. But I don't suppose there's anything in the world that could turn George into Boyer.
1: Well, a good hypnotist could.
0: A hypnotist?
1: Yeah, one of those fellows who get you in their power and make you do whatever they say. I was hypnotized once by a chap who said he'd turn me into a trained seal.
0: Yeah, and did he?
1: I guess so. I woke up later with a mouthful of fish bones.
0: Say, that's an idea, Meredith. Do you know any hypnotists who would work on George?
1: No, but you might study the art yourself. I have an excellent book on the subject.
0: Oh, is it easy to learn?
1: Now, that all depends, Gracie. You can't hypnotize a person unless his mind is weaker than yours.
0: Oh, well, we're on the right track.
1: But the first thing to do is look into his eyes. Then you make passes at him.
0: If it turns George into boy, I'll let him make the passes. Bring me that book, Meredith. Now, the subject is in your power and will do as you command. Oh, this book is sensational.
2: Hi, Gracie. What goes on?
0: Oh, hello, Bill. I'm learning how to be a hypnotist. I'm going to hypnotize George.
2: Hypnotize George? Boy, that's something I could never do.
0: Oh, it's simple, Bill. First, you look right in his face.
2: Well, you see, I'm licked already. Besides, Gracie, why do you want to hypnotize a little man?
0: Well, I want to turn him into Charles Boyer.
2: Turn George into Boyer? Mm-hmm. Why don't you start with something easy, like turning Sinatra into Superman?
0: You're being pretty unfair.
2: No, I'm not, Gracie. Haven't you heard that you can't make a silk purse out of a sow's ear?
0: Yeah, but George isn't a sow's ear.
2: Well, it's even tougher with a horse's neck.
0: Well, it's worth a try. Let me practice on you, Bill.
2: Me?
0: Yeah, let me turn Bill Goodwin into Charles Boyer.
2: What, and disappoint thousands of women? No thanks.
0: Oh, you're so lucky, Bill. Thousands of girls are waiting for the man they love to come back from overseas.
2: How does that make me lucky?
0: Well, you can see the man you love every day and get a shave at the same time. Oh, George is in the kitchen and wants his breakfast. This is my chance to try out the hypnotism on him. Good morning, dear.
3: Good morning. Boy, am I hungry. How about a stack of wheat cakes?
0: George, look me right in the eye.
3: Huh?
0: Look into my eyes, George. Look deep into my eyes.
3: I've seen your eyes. I'd like to look at some wheat cakes.
0: George, must you think of your stomach all the time? Pay attention to me and just let it hang there.
3: What is this, anyway?
0: George, look at me. You are Charles Boyer.
3: Me? Don't be silly. I'm Ingrid Bergman. Get me something to eat.
0: Not until you concentrate. Now, look into my eyes again.
3: Okay, I'm looking.
0: Now, make your brain a blank.
3: Mine too, huh?
0: You're Charles Boyer, and you want love.
3: I'm George Burns, and I want wheat cakes.
0: No, you are not George Burns. You never heard of George Burns. George Burns isn't even in this room. Only Charles Boyer is here.
3: Okay, go fix Charlie some wheat cakes.
0: Oh. Wheat cakes. Say something sweet to me.
3: Maple syrup. Put it on the wheat cakes.
0: for you.
2: Well, Gracie, did you cast your spell on the little man?
0: Oh, no, Bill. He just wouldn't go into a trance.
2: Well, are you sure? With George, it's kind of hard to tell.
0: No, I'm afraid it didn't work, Bill. I guess I need some more practice. But who could I practice on?
2: Well, if you're in the mood for experimentation, Gracie, look out the window. See who's coming up the walk?
0: Yeah. Oh, wonderful. A perfect subject. Oh, I can't wait to try it on. Excuse me, Bill.
4: Good morning, Mrs. Burns.
0: Don't move. Just look into my eyes. Deep, deep into my eyes.
4: Yes.
0: You are Charles Boyer.
4: Oh, so many women make that mistake. I'm not, though. I'm the postman.
0: Well, I didn't mean it.
4: Oh, it's perfectly understandable. Mr. Boyer and I possess the same fire and dash, the same irresistible sex appeal. And his deep throbbing voice is so similar to my own.
0: Oh, no, you missed the point, Mr. Postman. I was trying to hypnotize you.
4: Oh, I see. Can you really hypnotize people?
0: Well, I think so.
4: Could you hypnotize my wife?
0: Oh, yes, I'd just put her into a deep sleep.
4: Are you sure she'd wake up again?
0: Oh, of course.
4: Oh, well, nothing is perfect.
0: Mr. Postman, you're just afraid of your wife. I could hypnotize you so you wouldn't be.
4: Oh, please do.
0: All right. Look into my eyes and concentrate.
4: I'm concentrating.
0: Picture a jungle. A lion is pacing up and down. A brave, fearless lion. That lion is you.
4: Gee.
0: You're the king of the beasts. The lord of the jungle.
4: Gosh.
0: You fear nothing and no one. No one dares cross you because you can destroy them with one snap of your mighty jaws.
4: Wow, wow.
0: You're the fiercest, bravest, most powerful beast in the world.
4: Wow.
0: Now you're going home and throw your wife out of the house.
4: Right up to there, you nearly had me. Goodbye, Mr. Burns. Remember, keep smiling.
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0: Say, Meredith.
1: Yes, George?
0: All morning, Gracie's been waving her hands in my face and staring at me. What's she up to?
1: Well, I know what it is, George, but, gosh, I can't tell you. It's a secret.
0: Oh, come on, Meredith. Let me in on it.
1: No, I'm sorry, George, but I gave Gracie my promise. And when a fellow's been a Boy Scout, he doesn't break his promises.
0: But, you might tell the secret to another Boy Scout, huh, Meredith?
1: Were you a Boy Scout, George?
0: Wish I had a nickel for every old lady who helped me across the street.
1: Well, that doesn't sound much like a Boy Scout. I'd better test you. How do you start a fire?
0: With a match.
1: Boy, you belong to a smart troop. We used to spend days rubbing two sticks together.
0: Well, now that you're sure of me, you can tell me the secret. You know, we Boy Scouts got to stick together.
1: Yeah, I guess we do. Well, here it is. Gracie's trying to hypnotize you into being Charles Boyer so she'll have a romantic husband.
0: So that's it. Another one of her harebrained schemes. Meredith, have you any idea what I take from Gracie?
1: No, I haven't, George, but it must be quite a tidy sum.
0: I'm going to teach her a lesson she'll never forget. I'll let her think she's hypnotized me. I'll be Boyer until she's sick of it. Not a word of this to Gracie, Meredith.
1: No, no. This is a secret between Boy Scouts. And I don't suppose Gracie was ever a Boy Scout.
0: No. They wouldn't let her in because she couldn't tie the knots. Yes. Well, here's where I get myself hypnotized. What are you reading, Gracie?
2: Oh, a book. I just finished the last chapter.
0: Good.
2: Look me in the eye, George.
0: Okay.
2: Come closer. Much closer.
0: All right.
2: You are getting sleepy. Your lids are very heavy. You're growing drowsy. You want to sleep. Sleep. Sleep.
0: Gracie, snap out of it. Wake up.
2: Yo! I guess you got too close.
0: Yeah, sure.
2: Back up a little.
0: Back up, back up.
2: Now concentrate. When you awaken, you will no longer be George Burns. You will be Charles Boyer. Charles Boyer. Now awaken. Speak to me.
0: Benjawa, mademoiselle.
2: Oh, he is Charles Boyer. He spoke to me in perfect French.
0: But of course, I am Charles Boyer.
2: You're sure you're not George Burns?
0: George Burns? Never heard of him.
2: Oh, this is wonderful.
0: And who are you, Mon Poutoute?
2: George Burns.
0: Ah, you are so beautiful, so divine, so c'est la guerre.
2: Why, Charles!
0: I am mad for you. Come, let me smother you with burning kisses.
2: Oh, if this gets around, hypnotism is going to replace gin rummy. Well, come on, kiss me.
0: Yes. I kiss the hand.
2: More.
0: I kiss the other hand.
2: More.
0: I kiss the first hand again.
2: Wouldn't you like a little change of scenery? Kiss me on the lip.
0: Oui, oui. There.
2: Kiss me again.
0: There.
2: That's funny. We got rid of George Burns, but we can't seem to shake off Wallace Beery.
0: Ah, mon petit, I'm full of the toujours for you. I will do anything to make you happy.
2: Oh, would you buy me a new hat?
0: Only one. I will buy you 20. 100 hats.
2: Oh, and a fur coat, baby mink?
0: A dozen fur coats, whatever you like. Mink, skunk, monk. Nothing is too good.
2: Oh, well, I'll need some money.
0: Then I will give you money. Will $5,000 be enough?
2: $5,000?
0: Too small, eh? So I will make it 10,000. Here, I'll write you a check. Your check, mademoiselle.
2: Oh, you're sweet. You're the most generous. Wait a minute. You signed a Charles Boyer.
0: But of course. That is my moniker. Or as you say in America, me name.
2: Oh, but... But isn't no good unless it's signed by George Burns.
0: George Burns? Never heard of him.
2: But this check...
0: I love you. I kiss the hand.
2: This check...
0: I kiss the other hand.
2: Oh, stop.
0: What is wrong, Mon Petit?
2: Oh. Stop calling me that. I'm not a Petit and I'm not known. Come in.
3: Hello, Gracie. Would you like to go shopping with me?
2: Well...
0: Another woman. I make the love to her.
3: What's with your husband?
2: Well, I hypnotize him, Blanche. He thinks he's Charles Boyer.
0: And Boyer makes love to all the women. Come to my arms, moan, ladies for two.
3: Hey, cut it out.
2: Yeah, you let go of her this minute.
0: Not until I smother her with burning kisses.
3: Oh. That's enough. That's enough. I'm getting out of here.
2: Yeah, get out, Blanche. Go do your shopping.
3: Shopping my eye. I'm going to study hypnotism.
2: Why did you do that? Why did you make love to her?
0: Because I am Boyer. For Boyer not to make the love is like the baker not to make the bagel.
2: Oh, this is terrible. I've got to turn you back into George Burns.
0: George Burns? Never heard of him.
2: Oh, please, please look into my eye.
0: I am looking.
2: Now concentrate. When you awaken, you will no longer be Charles Boyer. You will be George Burns. George Burns! Now awaken. Speak to me.
0: Banjawa, madam.
2: Oh, this is awful. Please, George, wake up. Wake up. Come in.
4: Hi, Gracie. I'm sorry to bother you again, but Gracie, you're crying.
2: Oh, I can't help it, Bill. The most terrible thing has happened. I hypnotized George and... turn him into Charles Boyer, and now...
4: Oh, you poor kid. Now he's turning back into George, huh?
2: No. He's not turning back into George. He's become a Frankenstein.
4: Well, he's turning back, all right. That's one of the steps between Boyer and George.
2: Bill, help me. I want my George back.
4: Well, Gracie, I'll test him and see if he really thinks he is Boyer. Monsieur Boyer,
0: oui?
4: Do you know that Maxwell House coffee is appetizing, rich, full-bodied and mellow coffee that's full-flavored best, good to the last drop?
0: Très bien.
4: He's Boyer, all right. He knows about the coffee, but he thinks I'm a guy named Ben. Well, Mr. Boyer, do you know that more people buy and enjoy Maxwell House than any other brand of coffee in the world?
0: Certain Mo.
4: Loves that coffee, but now he thinks I'm a guy named Mo.
2: Oh, Bill, I see you're not going to help me. I'll go in the den and talk to Meredith.
1: You look worried, Gracie. What's the matter?
2: Oh, Meredith, I turned George into Charles Boyer, and now I can't turn him back again. I'm frantic.
1: Gee, you wouldn't have to worry at all if you knew the secret George and I have.
2: Secret? What is it, Meredith?
1: Oh, I can't tell you. The secret between fellow Boy Scouts. We Scouts have got to stick together.
2: Well, you and I ought to stick together too, Meredith. We're fellow Gene Autry fans.
1: Well, I've switched to Roy Rogers.
2: Well, we're fellow Democrats. Well, Meredith, where were you born?
1: Iowa.
2: Oh, you see? There you are.
1: You mean?
2: Mm-hmm, I was born in California. Right in the same country.
1: My golly, I never thought of that. We're fellow Americans.
2: Well, sure, we were both born in America.
1: That's right. E pluribus unum.
2: San Francisco.
1: Okay, Gracie, I'll tell you the secret. George is only pretending to be hypnotized so he can teach you a lesson.
2: What?
1: I wouldn't have told that secret to anyone but an American.
2: Oh, so this has all been an act. Well, we'll see who teaches who a lesson. Hand me that telephone.

0: Do you still love me, Charles?
1: I worship you. I adore you. I'm full of de toujours for mon sweet patou.
0: Oh, good. There's a delivery man coming up the walk now with something that'll make you very happy.
1: What is this you say?
0: You'll see.
2: Packages for you, lady.
0: Oh, thank you. Just put them there.
2: Okay, fellas. Drop them right here.
1: What's in our packages?
0: Oh, well, this one is a coat for Magnums, and this one is dresses from Howard Greer, and this one is hats from John Fredericks, and this one is shoes from Saks.
1: Hey, wait a minute.
0: And they won't cost my darling Charles a penny. I charged them all to that fellow you never heard of, George Burns.
1: Gracie, you can't do this to me.
0: Oh, don't look now, dear, but your accent is slipping.
1: Oh, forget that Boyer stuff. I only pretended to be hypnotized. The whole thing was a gag. Say you'll send those things back. Gracie, speak to me.
0: Benjamin, mon patoot.

0: 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George Burns, Gracie Allen, Meredith Wilson and his orchestra, and yours truly, Bill Goodwin.
1: Until next Thursday, then, good night and good luck.
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1: Burns and Allen from the final day of January 1946. The actress who voiced Blanche Morton was very busy on radio and television. Bea Benaderet was Iris Atterbury on My Favorite Husband, Millicent Carstairs on Fibber McGee and Molly, and Principal Eve Goodwin on The Great Gildersleeve, to name just three. On TV, her best-known role was hotel owner Kate Bradley on Petticoat Junction, and she was also the voice of Betty Rubble on The Flintstones. I'm Greg Bell, and up next on When Radio Was More Comedy, as we'll visit with The Couple Next Door, right after this break.
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5: Leading to a future vision that LG has of a labor-free home manifested in this autonomous humanoid robot that we're calling Cloyd, which is essentially a series of sensors, cameras, wheels and the joints, let's say, in the arms and the ability to reach. And essentially what that's going to be able to do in the future is replace repetitive tasks in the home that are keeping people from doing what they want to be doing more often, with the implementation of these robots that can do things like fold clothes, build the laundry, check on the food, and other autonomous tasks that can basically free you to do more of what you want to be doing.
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0: No, no, no. I'm not too busy, Miss Winters. Ask her to come right on in. Oh, wait a minute, wait a minute. Miss Winters, will you also make up that Christmas bonus list? Yeah. You know what? That's right. I've got to okay it. Yeah, thanks.
1: Hi there.
0: Oh, my gosh, is that you? I can't even see you, for heaven's sake. Oh, boy, no need to ask what you've been doing. Here, let me take some of those.
1: Oh, I am exhausted. Be careful of that top one. It's breakable. There, you got it. It's a cut glass fruit bowl for Aunt Martha.
0: Oh, yes, okay. I got it, darling. Oh, I thought we were going to cut down this Christmas. You look as though you bought the town out.
1: Oh, I had so many packages, I couldn't even make it back the parking lot, and I was right by your office building, so I thought maybe you'd bring some of these home for me.
0: Oh, sure, sure.
1: Oh, yeah. My feet are killing me.
0: Uh-huh.
1: Thought I was all through, and I suddenly remembered on the way up in the elevator, one I didn't get. And now I've got to get home. I left the baby at Myra's and told her I'd pick him up at 3, and it's 4 now.
0: Left the baby at Myra's? Yeah. Where's Aunt Effie?
1: Oh, she was invited over to that friend of hers, Miss Jensen's, to spend the day and have dinner, so I didn't say anything. But I thought maybe you could take time to pick up the present for Kevin.
0: For whom?
1: Kevin Holbert.
0: Who's... Oh, yeah.
1: I bought something for Phyllis and Ken, but I forgot Kevin.
0: Well, are we still exchanging presents with those Holberts? They're not even relatives.
1: I know, but Phyllis started ages ago. They always send us something. Now even for Betsy and probably Bobby this year. So if you just pick up something for Kevin, just have it mailed right out from the store. Doesn't have to be much, just a remembrance.
0: Yeah.
1: Last year they sent us that Chinese cigarette box and they sent Betsy a book.
0: All right, okay. What's the address?
1: Well, it's easy to remember. 1493... Columbus sailed the deep blue sea.
0: Okay, let me get this down. 1493. What street? Columbus, Ohio.
1: No. Arlington, Virginia. 1493 East Marshall Street.
0: Where does Columbus come in?
1: Well, I just meant 1493. It's easy to remember because that's when Columbus sailed to America.
0: 1492, darling.
1: His second trip was in 1493.
0: Oh,
1: let it go. I'm just trying to show you it's easy to remember the address.
0: Look, you better go on home and take it easy. You've got too much Christmas shopping, I'm telling you. All right, what do you think I should get for, what's his name, Kevin?
1: Oh, I don't care anything, and I'm too tired to think. Use your own judgment. Oh, my poor feet.
0: Honey, you look worn out. No kidding. You go on home. I'll find something. Don't worry. You've done the rest of the shopping. I guess I can be trusted to buy one present, huh? Yeah.
1: Thank you, dear. Well, fine. I'll see you at home tonight.
0: Yeah.

0: boy, oh boy, that snow is really coming down. Honey, where are you? Hey, look at the dining room. Candlelight, huh?
1: I'm in the living room, dear.
0: Candlelight, all our good dishes, Silver. Hey, what's going on? Ooh. Hey, look at you.
1: I just decided to relax.
0: Honey, you look beautiful.
1: Oh, thank you.
0: Where'd you get that?
1: Oh, come now.
0: Did I give you that?
1: Yes, 2 years ago for Christmas, and I think I've worn it twice. I don't seem to have much occasion for a blue velvet hostess gown, dear.
0: Wait a minute, I get off my overshoes and coat here, and I'll come in and admire you. What's the occasion tonight?
1: Oh, I don't know. Everything's been so hectic, all this Christmas shopping and rushing around. Yeah. Aunt Effie won't be here for dinner.
0: No,
1: Betsy's staying at Lisa's for dinner, so I just fed the baby, put him to bed, put dinner in the oven, took a bath, and I thought, well, I'll just put on my lovely blue velvet hostess gown. And I decided we'd have a nice, quiet, pleasant dinner together.
0: Yeah, well, it's wonderful. Look, I'll go up and take a shower and put on the red velvet smoking jacket you gave me 5 years ago, huh? How many times have I worn that? Three times?
1: No, three, just about, yeah. I guess.
0: Oh, hey, this is nice. Why don't I build a fire in the fireplace?
1: Oh, fine. I'd love that,
0: dear. Yeah,
1: it's
0: a good place for it. By the way, where are all the animals?
1: Well, the three dogs are outside. The cat is in the kitchen. The parakeets are in your den, and I checked the temperature of the water in the fish tank. It's fine.
0: Oh, good. Boy, I hope Eleanor and Fred are enjoying their trip to Florida while we take care of their fish and their birds and their two dogs and heaven knows
1: what. I'm kind of worried about one of the fish. He looks sick.
0: How does a fish look sick?
1: Well, I don't know. He isn't wriggling much. Sort of stays in one spot.
0: Well, he's probably just depressed. He needs a fishiatrist.
1: Oh, honey.
0: Well,
1: you can do better.
0: Look, I don't know. I'll go and get some wood, build a fire. We could certainly use a nice quiet evening.
1: Well, I feel pretty good. All my shopping is done. Now I just have to wrap a few and mail them tomorrow. Then this weekend we can decorate the house and get the tree. Oh, did you get something for Kevin?
0: Oh, yeah. Boy, what a mob in those stores. You know, I had to fight my way into the department store.
1: Oh, I know.
0: I could not get waited. Finally, I just grabbed the sales clerk. She was so tired, the poor thing. She was practically hysterical.
1: Well, you can't blame them with the mobs of people and everybody demanding to be waited on.
0: No, I don't blame her. That's right.
1: Sure.
0: That's right. Boy, I couldn't do any better. I hung on to her for dear life. And I had to yell to make myself heard.
1: Uh-huh.
0: And I said, mail this.
1: Yeah.
0: Because wouldn't you know, the paper I wrote the address on, I'd left at the office.
1: And... Oh, no. Didn't you remember it?
0: Oh, sure, I remember. You know, from what you said about Columbus.
1: Oh,
0: and,
1: yeah.
0: Yeah, I was just shouting, send us to what's it, Kevin Holbert, 1492 Columbus, you know, Arlington, Virginia. Then I said, charge it. Well, she'd already checked the, cash space, apparently, filled that in.
1: Wait a minute, dear.
0: Well, let me tell you. She got all upset. I guess she's just temporary for the Christmas rush.
1: Yeah,
0: you can tell.
1: Wait a minute. Dear, what address did you give?
0: 1492 Columbus. Well, that's what you said.
1: No. Columbus has nothing to do with it.
0: Darling, you told me.
1: I said that was how to remember it.
0: Well, I did. That's how I remembered it.
1: No. Anyhow, it wasn't 1492. It was 1493, the second trip Columbus made.
0: Well, the only thing that came to my mind was Columbus.
1: It's 1493 East Marshall Street.
0: Marshall. Yeah, that's right.
1: Don't you remember?
0: I
1: said Columbus really had nothing to do with it?
0: Yeah, well, I don't know why you even mentioned it. Why would you bring up...
1: Because that's how I remember their address. What did you do? Have it mailed to 1492 Columbus Street?
0: Yes, Arlington, Virginia.
1: Oh, honestly, dear, really. Well, you better get on the phone at once and call the department store and straighten it out.
0: Straighten it out? That place is a madhouse.
1: Have you got your sales slip?
0: Oh, I don't know.
1: Well, do you know who waited on you?
0: Do I know who waited on me? I don't think she even knew who she was at that point, the poor thing. Her hairpins, you know, had all fallen out, and she was kind of going around talking to herself
1: Look for the sales slip. Look in your pocket.
0: No, it wouldn't
1: look
0: be in
1: your pocket.
0: It'd be in my overcoat.
1: Well,
0: anyhow.
1: Then go look in your overcoat. We can call the mailing room at the department store.
0: I don't
1: know. Maybe it hasn't gone out yet.
0: Look, if I'm going to do all that, you look in your address book and make sure whether it's 1492 or 1493.
1: I know it's 1493, I remember, because it wasn't Columbus's first trip.
0: Look, he sailed in 1498, too. Maybe it was his third trip.
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0: Look, if I'm going to do all that, you look in your address book and make sure whether it's 1492 or 1493.
1: I know it's 1493, I remember, because it wasn't Columbus's first trip.
0: Look, he sailed in 1498, too. Maybe it was his third trip.
1: Oh, well, that might be. Yeah. Just a minute, I'll look it up. Where's my address book? Oh, I had it this morning. Oh, here it is, here it is, here it is.
0: Yeah, let me see now. Well, she didn't give me any sales slip. It's just a receipt with the date. It's a sales number, apparently. Here, merchandise number, it says, yeah. 37852.
1: Oh, my heavens. Did I tell you Arlington?
0: Yes?
1: It's Alexandria.
0: Alexandria?
1: Well, I never can keep those two straight. Which one of them is in Washington?
0: Which one of them's in... Neither one of them's in Washington. What are you talking about?
1: One of them is in Washington, D.C.
0: Darling, nothing is in Washington, D.C., but Washington, D.C.
1: Arlington.
0: Arlington, Virginia.
1: The Arlington Cemetery. Isn't that in Washington, D.C.?
0: The Arlington Cemetery is in Arlington, Virginia. For Pete's sake, where have you been?
1: Well, I'm sorry. I'm sorry. I've always been mixed up about Arlington and Alexandria. Well, I'm sorry. I guess I've muddled it even more. It's 1493, so I was right about Columbus.
0: Yeah, well, being right about Columbus was a big help. It's got nothing to do with anything, but it's a big help. You, honestly, honey, you got the most cockeyed way of trying to remember things. Why don't
1: you... Well, never mind that now. I'll go feed the three dogs and the cat. Call the store and see what you can do.
0: Boy, that's all that store needs at this point. I'll bet the mailing department just loves people who call up and have the addresses wrong. They probably won't even talk to me.
1: Call them, dear, while I feed the dogs.
0: No, look, please, this is the fifth time that I've called. Now, I keep getting disconnected. Would somebody says, hold on, after 5 minutes, I get disconnected. Now, I'm sorry, but are you the head of the mailing department? All right. Now, look, I ordered a gift today, and I sent it to the wrong address. Not only the wrong address, but I sent it to the wrong town. What? Well, about 5 o'clock. Oh, wait a minute. No, look. Hello.

0: 5 o'clock. Yeah. Oh, wait a minute. No, look. Hello. Hello.
1: Did you finally get it straightened out, dear? Here,
0: look, it is no use. It is no use. I don't blame them. I finally got the head of the mailing department. He was very nice, but he sounded as though he needed 6 months in a rest home.
1: What did he say?
0: I'll join him. He said the simplest thing at this stage of the game was to write the post office in the town we sent it to and explain to them and give them the correct address.
1: Oh, yeah. Gee, we better do that right away before it goes to the dead parcel office.
0: To the what?
1: Dead parcel office. They have a dead letter office. Don't they have a dead parcel office?
0: Honey, you know I do love you. Doggone it, in spite of your Columbus and your dead parcel office. Go on, honey. Get our quiet, pleasant dinner on the table, and I'll write the letter and mail it. Yeah, okay. Now, to explain to the post office.
1: Silly, I know, but I have just always mixed up Arlington and Alexandria.
0: Oh, it's all right, darling. I guess we all have our little geographical peculiarities. You know, I never can remember the capital of North Dakota.
1: Bismarck.
0: Yeah, Bismarck, that's right. Well, it was a very nice dinner, thank you, and there's nothing nicer than having our coffee in by the fire.
1: Did you mail the letter to the post office in Arlington?
0: Yes, I did, sure, and that's what I gave as the address.
1: Oh, I hope they get it in time.
0: Yeah.
1: Oh, what did you send Kevin? Honestly, all this fuss over it, I didn't even ask you.
0: Oh, yeah, well, I looked over all the toys, see, and I finally sent him a lion.
1: A what?
0: A lion, you know, kind of a big fluffy lion. Cutest darn thing, I will say. Makes you wish you were a kid again, you know. You pinch his middle and then he roars, you know.
1: You sent him a lion that roars?
0: Yeah, why?
1: A lion that roars? He's a senior in high school.
0: A senior in high school?
1: Yes.
0: Oh, he couldn't be. He couldn't be a senior.
1: He is a senior in high school and a halfback on the football team. Where have you been?
0: Well, I thought. Well, look, it seems to me just yesterday.
1: We haven't seen them for 10 years, dear.
0: He was riding his tricycle. Not even a bicycle, a tricycle
1: well,
0: he was
1: dear,
0: riding around.
1: Well, time flies. Oh, honestly. Well, we'll just say it was a mistake. I'll call Phyllis in Arlington.
0: Alexandria!
1: Oh, Alexandria, yes.
0: Well,
1: honestly,
0: I tell you, there's nothing like a quiet, pleasant dinner at home, boy.

0: That was from December 19th, 1958. I'm Greg Bell, and earlier we had Bea Benaderet as Blanche Morton on Burns and Allen, and I talked about some of her best-known roles. My question about another. Originally considered for the role of Granny on the Beverly Hillbillies, which went to Irene Ryan, Benaderet did make recurring visits on that show, playing what character? I'll have the answer then wrap up when radio was right after this.
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6: 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She was Jethro's mother, Cousin Pearl Bodine. 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
9: 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Good evening, I'm Mary Sheridan. We've been tracking fires and evacuations all day today here on 4 News Now. The mayor and Spokane County commissioners have declared a state of emergency because of those fires. Here's a look at the most current evacuation orders. Earlier this evening, the Autumn and Old Trails fire zones merged. There's still go-now orders in effect for the Peony area in need. And just in the last few minutes, evacuations were downgraded in Medical Lake to a level 2. We have team coverage tonight tracking these fires and evacuations. Derek Strom is outside of an evacuation shelter, and Madeline Mullins is on Francis Avenue. Madeline, let's begin with you. What are you seeing?
10: Yeah, Mary, I want you to take a look at the flames on 291 right now. One side of the road, you can see flames are coming down the bank. That fire, those flames have grown significantly since we've been here. And then you can see that they have jumped the road and are heading up the other bank of the road. Now, this is the road you would take heading to 9 Mile Falls, and it's blocked off by law enforcement right now. We've seen plenty of fire trucks and law enforcement heading down this road towards the flames. I just spoke with a man who lives up in 9 Mile Falls. He has evacuated. He shared with me that flames were on both sides of the road when he had left his house. And when he watched his house go up in flames, you know, sharing with me that he had lost everything he owned and he just watched it happen. A really, really heartbreaking situation that many of the people in our community are facing tonight. And now he's evacuated with not a real sense of where he should go as he's continuing to watch the flames rage through our community. And just take a look again at just how severe these flames are and how they are growing. The smoke in this area is very intense. I mean, it smells almost like plastic is burning. We are very deep into the evacuation zone, so very deep into the smoke and into where these flames are burning through Spokane. So live in Spokane, I'm Madeline Mullins, 4 News Now.
9: Madeline, thank you. That's just heartbreaking news to hear that man's story, and he's certainly not alone, as we have yet to learn the extent of the damage caused by these fires raging on in the inland northwest.
10: The fire also tore through the Dwight Merkle Sports Complex tonight. The facility was hosting the Spike and Dig volleyball event with hundreds of people earlier today. But that would soon be evacuated, and it's good they did. This is some of the damage to the popular sports complex that hosts many tournaments. Tonight, the damage there is extensive. In the last half hour, Spokane Mayor Lisa Brown held a press conference where she reminded everyone to stay up to date on the latest evacuation orders.
11: If you are in an evacuation area, please evacuate. If you are near, please be alert. If you are not near an evacuation area, please minimize being out and in traffic, because we want first responders and people assisting vulnerable people to be able to get to them as quickly as possible.
10: Two evacuation shelters are open for people needing to leave. The shelter at Spokane Falls Community College is still accepting evacuees. However, they're still without power. The main shelter the city is directing people to now is the Spokane Convention Center. Derek Strom is outside that shelter right now. Derek, what have you been seeing?
12: Mary, buses and ambulances have been dropping people off here at the convention center for the last couple of hours, and the Red Cross says it's still gathering supplies to make sure people have everything they need to spend the night here. And many of the evacuees here do have medical needs, and the Red Cross is working to get all of the medical supplies here. Some of the people are coming here after they were evacuated from the VA hospital. They're also setting up cots so that people will have a place to sleep.
13: There are some people here with medical needs, so we're trying to get the resources to help care for those people as well. But basically our function here is to provide people a place to stay for tonight, or as long as, you know, I think this may end up being a little bit longer term than tonight.
12: Red Cross volunteers say it's been difficult transitioning here after their shelter at Spokane Falls Community College lost power. The Red Cross is preparing for a massive influx of people making their way to the shelter overnight. They hope they will be able to go back to their homes eventually. They'll stay open here just in case. Live in downtown Spokane, Derek Strom, 4 News Now.
10: Derek, thank you. We do have some good news for firefighters tonight. Wind gusts are down to 30 miles an hour. Jason Valentine joins us now for a look at the current conditions.
14: Yeah, we are starting to see a little bit of at least light at the end of the tunnel. We're still not out of fire danger, Mary, but it is looking better, and tomorrow is looking much better. Good evening to you. Good evening, everyone. What a heartbreaking night for our community. So 66 right now in the Spokane area, 70 degrees in Coeur d'Alene. We are right in the midst of a cold front, a dry cold front, one of the causes for all of this wind, but it is bringing cooler temperatures into our evening. So look at this, 16 mile per hour winds right now in Spokane. We have a lot of areas in single digits, Connell, Dayton, lower single digits. Looking at the gusts, that's been the big problem today. 25 mile per hour gusts right now in Spokane. That is way down from where we were. We were in the 40 mile per hour zone just a few hours ago. 30 mile per hour gusts still pushing it in Coeur d'Alene and Grand Coulee. So we are still seeing some winds that aren't helping situations, but they're not hurting it as bad as before. Also, we are having some visibility issues due to smoke and due to some dust in the area. St. Mary's, Dayton, Connell, Ritzville, looking at less than a mile of visibility. So if you do have to drive somewhere tonight, be very careful and be aware your visibility could be hampered at any time. So our smoke forecast, we're starting to see smoke from the northern fires coming towards the Spokane region and much of the Inland Empire. We've been kind of seeing the winds move it out to the northeast, but for the next day or two, we're going to see those winds bring in quite a bit of fire, at least, excuse me, quite a bit of smoke into our region. So do get ready for air quality, most likely to take quite the dip. So we still have less than an hour left in our red flag warning for all of our areas. And again, we just saw such a coming together of elements that made, unfortunately, tonight happen. We saw hot temperatures. We saw heavy winds, low humidity, and again, that kind of extra, which the government called particularly dangerous situation, all those dry conditions throughout our areas. So hourly gusts for the next few hours, we have the potential to move back into the 40 mile per hour range, but it looks like it is abating. So maybe around the 30 to upper 20 mile per hour gusts for the next 3 hours, and then we'll see things finally slow down as we get into our overnight period. Tomorrow, firefighters are going to get a break, not a huge break. Winds are going to be 10 to 15 miles per hour with gusts in the 20 mile per hour range, but still much better than we saw today. My goodness. And again, the dryness is another factor throughout our areas. Coeur d'Alene, in the last 30 days, they've had 0% of the expected rain. Spokane, 1%. And the entirety of the Northwest is extremely dry. So that was another contributing factor to make tonight just the perfect recipe for these fires. Now, some good news, more good news, humidity is going to be rising as we get into our overnight period. That is going to help put a stop to new fires coming into the region. That's one of the big factors for a red flag warning. So that is definitely some good news. Our temperatures right now, we are swiftly cooling. Last night at this time, Spokane was 84. Just to give you an idea what this cool front is doing, 66 in Spokane right now, 70 in Coeur d'Alene. The entire region has dropped like a rock into our evening hours, plenty in mid-60s. So on our satellite, we're still keeping a close eye on those fires that are in the northern part of the state of Washington. These are probably an hour delayed, but we also have the fire that is going on in our regions, just to the northwest of SFCC. And again, that is what it's looking like from the satellite. Just unbelievable evening for Spokane. So folks, we hope that you are all safe. Power outages have gotten better. We're right around 17,000 out. Actually, I'm sorry. Yeah, about 17,000, power outages due to the Avista website. Also, going up the Columbia, we have thousands of people who are out of power there as well. So still some folks with those power outages. Air quality, it has been getting worse into the evening hours. 89 right now. We're still in that moderate zone, but we're getting oh so close to the unhealthy for sensitive groups. And again, we've been right in the moderate zone for the past couple of days, but we do expect our air quality to take a hit with all this smoke in the air. Colville right now has very unhealthy air surrounding that region. Now, oddly enough, the wind has pushed the smoke out of OMAC for the first time in weeks, so they're getting a little bit of a break when it comes to air quality. So tomorrow, 76. So the good news is for tomorrow, for firefighters still battling these fires, it will be cooler tomorrow. Winds will be lighter, not optimal, but lighter. And again, we're going to be cooler on Monday as well. As we get into our next work week, we are warming up, but again, we'll see as much sun as dependent on the smoke in the region. So folks, we hope you are safe at home or possibly listening on another device. But folks, we are looking at a better day tomorrow after we wake up after such an awful Saturday.
10: Jason, thank you so much. Over in Meade, the Fairview fire has grown to around 1,000 acres. Here's a look at the most up-to-date evacuation map. I'm going to walk you through some of these important landmarks to keep in mind. These evacuation boundaries go from Mount Spokane Park Drive on the north, Market on the west, Forker on the east, and Lincoln Pleasant Prairie on the south. Now, these are continuously updating. We will continue to bring you the most up-to-date evacuation maps. Our Alexander Cohen-Yartz covered this fire all evening. Now she gives us a look at how things are looking closer to the fire line.
15: It's been a terrifying day here in Spokane County, and as night falls, fires continue to grow. This backdrop behind me says enough about just how severe today has been. This is actually a recycling facility currently in flames, but it's really close to the Fairview fire, which is currently burning in Meade. That fire started in the late afternoon and has already grown hundreds of acres since then. Firefighters tell us that the biggest challenge they've been dealing with has been the wind. Now, we have been seeing the wind. We've also been obviously feeling the wind. In some parts of Meade, smoke has taken over every single part of the sky. Community here tells me that they've seen this fire grow especially fast. Firefighters are asking the community to be especially respectful of those evacuation orders. They're of course in place for a reason. Make sure that if you have been asked to leave, that you are leaving immediately, and also make sure that you are not going back to your property later at night thinking things might have gotten better, because unfortunately things are expected to get worse. Now, all day, of course, we've been seeing the smoke in the sky. At times, we have been seeing flames. But now that it's dark out, we're starting to see embers as well, just all across North Market Street, where we are located right now. We're going to continue to be following and keeping track of these fires. We'll give you updates on KXLY.com. But for now, reporting from Meade, Alexandra Cohen-Yartz, Fort News Now.
9: And because of the fires burning in the county, Spokane Parks and Rec says many activities are canceled tomorrow. The Downriver Golf Course, Little Spokane River Shuttle Service, and private pool renters are all canceled tomorrow. The Dwight Merkle Sports Complex, Southeast Sports Complex, and Franklin Sports Complex are also closed. Another update on their status will be provided tomorrow. The Washington National Guard has been mobilized to help Spokane County with these wildfires. The Guard says 30 members are being made available to assist tonight. They're also working with local authorities as additional help may be needed over the coming days. They write in a statement, the Washington National Guard is all in on this fight. And we just want to recap a press conference that Mayor Lisa Brown was did provide some updates at earlier this evening. One of the most important points she's driving home is we want people to be staying off the roads tonight for a couple of reasons, because we want to prevent congestion for people who do need to evacuate. But also, with the winds moving in tonight and the smoke that our region has seen today, visibility is going to be very, very limited. And we really don't want any unnecessary emergencies that our first responders have to respond to, as they're so busy battling the flames tonight. We're going to be right back. We're taking a quick break, and then more updates will follow.
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0: Thank you for being with us as we continue our fire coverage this evening. Spokane Police Department Chief Hall says evacuations will continue into tomorrow. Sheriff John Knowles says people should be prepared to not return home for the next 24 to 36 hours. And we're going to go live now to our Madeline Mullins reporting on Francis. Madeline, you've been watching some of these people who are actively evacuating their homes right now.
1: Yeah, that's right, Mary. I mean, I've spoken to people who have been evacuating all day long, not sure if their home is burning to the ground. I just spoke to someone who drove through this to evacuate. Take a look. This is 9 Mile Road right near Francis, where flames are burning on both sides of the road. And these flames continue to grow. I mean, I have been here for 30 minutes now and have seen the flames grow and move down towards the road or reach a tree, and that tree goes entirely up in flames. This is the reality that many people who were evacuating today saw. I was covering this fire since it started earlier this afternoon, saw it in Airway Heights to when it jumped the river, and just saw how fast it grew because of these winds and how impactful this fire has been to the many people who have had to evacuate. These flames in particular are just the closest that I've been today to see just the destruction that these flames have. It's right very close to a retirement community on the other side of this hill here on 9 Mile Falls. And I spoke to one man who says his wife lives there and he has no idea if that retirement community is still standing. So this is what the people in our community are dealing with today as they've had to evacuate with no idea if their home is going to be there when they can return. So live in Spokane, I'm Madeline Mullins for News Now.
0: Thank you for that important update, Madeline. Again, just heartbreaking video there and the stories that we're hearing coming in from across the inland Northwest. It's very important that we're heeding these evacuation notices. These do not come without a very, very important purpose. And these might be your final warnings if you are in a level 3 evacuation zone. For those of you who are evacuating, there are a few places that you can go. The Spokane Falls Community College is still accepting evacuees. However, they are without power. So the city is directing people to go to the Spokane Convention Center. This is where we're joining Derek Strom live, where he's been speaking with people and trying to get a little bit more information about what situations folks are in right now. Derek?
2: Mary, there's been people continuing to pour into the convention center here. I can still see a line outside of ambulances and buses and cars, many of those ambulances bringing people over from the VA hospital that was evacuated, and many people here with medical needs as well. I talked to one man just a little bit earlier. He says his wife is disabled, and this evacuation has been very challenging for them. But the Red Cross is working here to get medical supplies for people to make sure they have everything they need. They have cots set up inside the convention center right now so that people will have a place to sleep. They're hoping that people will be able to return to their homes at some point, but they're ready for people to stay here tonight and potentially beyond that if these evacuations continue. We'll continue to bring you more information from here as it becomes available. For now, live in downtown Spokane, Derek Strom, 4 News Now.
0: Derek, thank you so much. And we know today that thousands of structures have been threatened by these fires. We know homes have been lost. The official number, though, is still unknown and probably won't be known for some time as crews have to navigate all of that wreckage.
3: And one thing, when the sun goes down, the airplanes, the helicopters, they're unable to put the water or the retardant on these fires due to safety. So we're going to have a very stressful evening, but at least the winds are slowing down. And there's another live shot of some of the wildfires going on in our areas. Folks, we know it is an anxious night for our neighborhood, for our city. And we're going to be right here with you. I'll have another look at your weather forecast, including slowing winds and cooler temperatures that will help our firefighters out. 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
5: I'm Greg Bell, and we open with a pre-Johnny Dollar Bob Bailey. And later, it's soap opera time as we make our weekly visit with Mary Foster, the editor's daughter. All right, for 5 years beginning in 1955, Bob Bailey indeed starred as insurance investigator Johnny Dollar over on the CBS radio network. But for 8 years prior to that famed role, he was heard as a detective named Valentine in this upcoming Mutual series. The supporting cast in this offering includes Francis Robinson as Brooksy and Wally Mayer as Lieutenant Riley, with Herb Rawlinson as Sunderman, Virginia Eiler as Vivi, Dick Ryan as Mac, Dan O'Hurley as Layden, Larry Dobkin as McGee, and Shirley Mitchell as Dora. The announcer is John Hestand, and originally played on September 5th, 1949.

0: Standard of California, on behalf of independent Chevron gas stations and Standard stations throughout the West, invites you to Let George Do It. Everything is nice. Another adventure of George Valentine.
1: Personal notice. Danger's my stock and trade. If you've locked all the doors but your knees still rattle, you got a job for me, George Valentine. Write full details.
2: Dear Mr. Valentine, my daughter has red hair. If you can imagine red hair with the rest of what you see in the photograph, you will understand a father's concern. Vivi is only 18, but she has spent every afternoon and evening of the past week in a disreputable place called Bamboo Bill's. Whom she sees there, I don't know, and she won't tell me. However, this is not just an affair of the heart. The 22nd of this month is her mother's birthday, but Vivi insists that she will not be home for that or any other family occasion. Mr. Valentine, my daughter isn't bad. She's upset and frightened. We are wealthy people, and I am positive someone has entangled Vivi in a situation too dangerous for her to handle alone. I will expect to hear from you at your earliest convenience. Sincerely, E.F. Sunderman.

0: What'll it be this afternoon, tourist?
1: Oh, nothing, thanks. I'm just... Yeah, I'll give you my order in a minute. Oh, excuse me.
2: All right.
1: It's so bright out on the street, and they keep it so dark in here. I didn't see your gloves there.
2: It's all right.
1: Nice place here, though, isn't it?
0: I said, what'll it be this afternoon, tourist?
1: Hmm? Oh, yeah. Well, let's see. Oh, limit one per customer. Bamboo Bill's Barracuda Bite. Is that what you're having?
2: Do I look like a B-girl?
1: Oh, now listen, excuse me. I didn't mean...
2: Mine's lemonade. Here, Mac.
0: Thanks, Miss Cinnamon.
2: I'll take it upstairs with me.
1: Wait, look, really, I didn't mean...
0: Ah, sit still, tourist. I'll give you something on the house.
1: Huh?
0: just a little rain, that's all. Convincing, ain't it? Clear up in a minute. You know how it is in the tropics. Meantime, it kind of washes the air, cools people off.
1: Okay, chaperone. But tell me about this place here. What's upstairs?
0: Where she went? Nothing. Boss's office.
1: Uh-huh. Where are the stairs?
0: I didn't say the boss was there, sir.
1: All right. So I want to apologize to the girl. What's it to you?
0: Oh, come on. Relax. I ain't got you pegged as a masher, but I've got you pegged as a guy who makes trouble his business. Now, suppose I nix you one of the house and then you go to Padua.
1: Hey, what's that supposed to be, tropical thunder?
3: Hey, beg pardon.
1: Hey, wait a minute. You just come down those stairs?
3: No. I just thought I heard something through here, that's all.
1: Yeah, like shots maybe, huh? Come on, back up the stairs.
3: Oh, one side, old chap. Sounds as if somebody's
1: heard.
3: No, you
1: don't. Wait a minute. Oh, Lord. Miss Cinnamon. Miss Cinnamon, where are you? Miss... Oh, no.

0: Easy, Valentine, easy. The ambulance is already on its way. Now stop kicking yourself.
1: Oh, well, I can't help it, Riley. If I hadn't got wise and thought I could strike up a conversation with her, she wouldn't have taken a lemonade upstairs. I don't think she's got much chance to pull through.
0: I've always found people who are headed for lead poisoning are going to get it sooner or later, regardless of circumstances. Now cool off or tell me about that guy once again.
1: Brother, I'll be glad to. 6'2", slender, English accent, maybe Australian. And he definitely had been upstairs.
0: Gray suit, black mustache, not much hair. Okay, we'll get the alarm out, and I'll be with you myself in about 5 minutes.
1: Okay, thanks, Riley.
2: 6'2", slender, and an English accent.
1: Yeah, that's right. Who are you?
2: My name's Bill McGee.
1: Bamboo Bill?
2: Yeah, I own the place.
1: Wow, well, lots of excitement here. Where have you been?
2: That's my business.
1: Okay, wait for the police.
2: I don't mix well with policemen.
1: Now look, South Seas merchant.
2: I've been there, I'm no phony. Just didn't go back soon enough, did I? So the Englishman shot her.
1: He was upstairs. But it's a big place. There might have been others.
2: He did it.
1: Hey, you're pretty sure, aren't you? Okay, what's his name? Who is he?
2: I haven't the slightest idea.
1: Beach Boy, you better start getting some ideas. It happened in your office. The Sentiment girl's been here every day of the past week.
2: So what?
1: People will want to know why. They're not going to believe she just came here for travel lectures.
2: You talk too much, tourist.
1: Yeah. And she's been scared of something, upset. Her family was worried about it. Say, how do you get along with her family?
2: I didn't know she had a family.
1: Why don't you cut the hulu? You're trying to make up a story so fast your head's spinning. You're trying to... Yes, the ambulance.
2: Yeah. Let me tell you one thing, mister. If that kid dies, it's going to mean the ambulance.

0: Mr. Sunderman, you and your friends will have to go back to the waiting room now.
1: Of course, nurse. Vivi will tell us, Mr. Valentine. She'll tell us as soon as the doctors are through, as soon as she's out of the anesthetic.
0: She may not know who it was, Mr. Sunderman. Those bullets struck her in the back. I mean, even if
1: she'll be all right. I know she will.
0: Of course she will, Mr. Sunderman.
2: Today was her mother's birthday, too, wasn't it?
1: Yes. I wanted everything to be so nice today.
2: What do you mean? Isn't everything usually nice?
1: Well, of course, but Dora...
3: Ed, how is she?
1: Now, there's nothing we can do. Dora, please.
3: I'm sorry, dear.
1: I want you to meet Miss Brooks and Mr. Valentine. This is Mrs. Sunderman.
3: How do you do?
2: Oh.
0: You're Vivi's mother?
3: Oh, no. Of course not. I wasn't a child bride. I'm just her stepmother.
2: Oh, I see.
3: Ed never tells people. He thinks it's... Well, he just doesn't.
1: No, it's better not to. We're a family now.
2: Yeah, but I wish I'd known. It makes a few things a little clearer.
1: We've been married nearly 2 years now, and...
0: Mr. Valentine was thinking of how Vivi feels about me, darling. Isn't that right?
2: Uh-huh.
0: Well, she hates me, of course.
1: Dora, no, please. After all the effort you've made...
0: Oh, maybe I'm overstating a little, but it's natural, isn't it? For a beautiful girl like Vivi and her young stepmother not to get along. She's bound to resent me. Well, I'm even attractive to some of her men. Don't you think so, Mr. Valentine?
2: Possibly.
0: But after all, I can't help the way I am.
2: Mrs. Sunderman, the important thing is Vivi kept to herself. She kept her own secrets.
1: I know that's true, but I have no idea what this thing was she was mixed up in. Bill McGee, I've never even heard her mention his name.
0: Well, the police will be finding out more about him.
1: And as for this Englishman you saw coming downstairs, her reasons for going to the restaurant in the first place, none of it makes any sense to me. I don't know what to tell you, Mr. Valentine, how to catch my own daughter's murderer.
0: Ed, don't. It's not your fault. But I'm afraid I don't really know anything about Vivi either, Mr. Valentine. I'm sorry I can't help you.
2: Yeah. Mrs. Sunderman, could I see you for a second alone?
0: Of course. He's so upset. He...
2: Yes, I know. Well, I just wanted to tell you, Mrs. Sunderman.
0: Yes?
2: I don't believe you. Goodbye.

0: Yeah, yeah. I find out nothing, you find out even less.
1: Well, Lieutenant, I threw a harpoon at Mrs. Sundeman, but I don't know whether it hit anything or not.
2: Well, we had the impression she was trying to protect her husband's feelings or trying to... Oh, golly, I don't know.
0: So do I, Miss Brooks. Say, do you know what happened to that South Seas character, Bill McGee? The big operator with the little lances?
2: Hmm?
0: Well, he's gone, that's what.
1: Huh?
0: Yeah, yeah. I was getting nowhere with him, so I asked him politely to come to headquarters with a couple of the boys. And he just as politely gave them the shake.
2: Yeah, and he's probably in Tahiti by now, laughing up his sarong.
0: Yeah, I wish he were. You see, we found out where Osbert Layden lives.
1: Hey, wait a minute. Who?
0: Yes, we did make progress from A to B. The Englishman's name is Osbert Layden. Been in town a couple of years, lives pretty well without working, but behind that, his past is a little too dark for my comfort.
2: What do you mean by that?
0: How should I know? All I can find out is he came from the Orient originally, and my hunch is by way of the competence game.
1: Uh-huh. And Bill McGee's done a little traveling too, hasn't he?
0: That's what I'm driving at, and he's traveling today. When we went to Layden's place, we found his landlady shaking like a straight man in a George Adams cartoon.
1: Why?
0: Because she had already been visited by McGee and his suntan boys wearing blood in their eyes.
2: Oh, so that's it. Well, our chances of meeting the Englishman alive are a little slim, aren't they? With the sharks after him.
0: How right you are. Excuse me.
2: Sure.
0: Yeah, Riley speaking. Oh, yeah. Yeah, he's here. Just a minute. It's Doris Sundeman. She wants to talk to you.
1: Oh, well, wow. Rose to the bait, huh? Hello, Mrs. Sundeman.
3: Mr. Valentine, I want to talk to you. We're back at the house now. We haven't heard any more from the hospital.
1: Talk about what, Mrs. Sundeman?
3: Well, Ed is so upset, but he's down in the kitchen now, lighting the candles on the cake, still trying to make everything nice for my birthday. Mr. Valentine, he can't keep his eyes closed forever, can he? It isn't kind to protect him from knowing things, is it?
1: No, it's not. Suppose you just... Mrs. Sundeman. Mrs. Sundeman, what was that?
3: I don't know. Downstairs. Wait.
2: George?
0: Hey, what's going on there?
3: Mr. Valentine, come

0: How about it, Riley?
1: Yeah, he was shot through the window all right. The top of one of the birthday candles was clipped by the bullet. He was standing there behind the table. It lines up all right.
0: Uh-huh. Find anything outside the window?
1: Yeah, man's footprint, but it's not clear enough to do us any good. The doctor got the bullet out. It's the same caliber, and it looks like it's probably from the same gun.
0: Oh, yeah, sure. The same person shot them both, but ho.
1: Get a load of this, my friend. The sergeant tells me one of our prowl cars spotted the Englishman down at the corner of 4th and Main, a mile from here.
0: Yeah?
1: At exactly 6:25.
0: 6:25?
1: Yeah. And we got here at 6:30, but you heard that shot on the telephone at 6:25 on the button. So it couldn't have been the Englishman who did it.
0: But you've got every cop on the force still chasing him. And me. I was dumb enough to let Bill McGee find out about it. So he could take off to get the poor guy first.
1: Oh, relax, will you?
0: Oh, brother, I'm a great guy today. First I chase a girl upstairs so she can get shot. Then her old man is killed. Well, I didn't stumble around promoting that one. But, Riley, if the Englishman turns up a corpse, then I'll have a pretty good score today, won't I? Yeah. Join Valentine and see the morgue.

0: We'll return to tonight's adventure of George Valentine in just a moment.
1: You're listening to Let George Do It on When Radio Was. We'll get back to the show right after these brief messages. And now the second part of Let George Do It on When Radio.

0: Well, everything is sure nice. You're hired by a man named Sunderman because he was worried about his red-headed daughter. She was in some sort of trouble, but no one seems to know what kind of trouble. The girl herself is shot, and her father, who started this idea of wanting everything to be nice, is murdered by the same gun. Well, if your name is George Valentine, you know that this is no time to be sitting around counting birthday candles.
1: Mrs. Sunderman, we're going to start at the beginning.
2: Wherever you like.
1: Oh, no, no, wherever you like. You're the one who knows things.
2: Well, I don't know who killed anyone.
1: Yes, yes, we've been through that much. I mean the beginning of what was wrong with Vivi.
2: Oh, well, Vivi isn't wild, if that's what you mean. In fact, I think she's always looked down her nose a little at me. You know how girls are.
3: Oh, yes, of course.
1: Mrs. Sunderman, your husband liked to, well, to pretend he had one big happy family.
2: Perhaps.
1: Uh-huh. And you like to help him do it.
2: What?
3: I don't believe that a woman wouldn't investigate what her stepdaughter was up to.
2: Well, I've never actually...
1: Come on. You started to tell me once on the phone.
2: Yes, but so much has happened. I heard that shot.
1: Now, I'm asking about Vivi. What was it about her you didn't want Mr. Sunderman to know?
2: Well, it's something to do with that Bill McGee. She's scared to death of him. She has money, you know, a big allowance.
1: Go on.
2: Well, I don't want to cause any more trouble
1: Look,
2: for her.
1: I'm the one who does that. Go on.
2: There are some papers he has. She wants them.
3: Papers?
2: Is evidence of some sort. I should imagine of gambling, wouldn't you?
1: Oh, I don't know, Mrs. Sunderman. I'm not using my imagination anymore. I just now quit.

0: Check your hat, sir.
1: Yeah, here you are. Thanks.
0: Oh, wait a minute, sir. The main dining room's through the other way, and the tropical bar's just to your right.
1: Oh, yeah, sure. I'll be there in a minute.
0: But you're going the wrong way, sir. Charlie.
1: Papers.

0: Well.
1: What?
0: Look what the monsoon blew in.
1: Well, Valentine.
0: Yeah, now just stand there. And keep standing there. You're through traveling for a while, McGee.
1: Oh, cut it out. Cut it out, will you? I'm not packing a gun. I'm not going anyplace now.
0: That's an understatement. But you know, I didn't quite expect to find you coming back to your own office. Not with the bloodhounds after you.
1: Why not? The hot spot's the safe spot, isn't it?
0: Pretty glib, aren't you?
1: I've always been able to take care of myself.
0: Uh-huh. You and your boys, the bartender, the suntan kids.
1: They're all right. They stick by me. Sailors, most of them. Guys I've known in the islands and around. They show up, I give them jobs.
0: Oh, sure, sure. Like, taking care of the Englishman?
1: We couldn't find him.
0: Oh, brother, you take a load off my mind. All right, let's talk about gambling.
1: What?
0: Gambling. Like girls with too much dough do sometimes.
1: I still don't get you.
0: Okay. Then we'll make it papers. A piece of evidence you have that might be interesting.
1: Oh. Look, Valentine, you got to understand something. I came to the States and I opened this place to raise money. There's a trading company down in the Celebes. We need a couple of new boats. That's what I like, see? The green places, they get in your blood. The reefs and the blue water. And...
0: You're a one-man traveler.
1: Oh, listen to me. There was another reason I came, too. It'll sound silly to you, but... I came to get me a wife. Yeah, I did. I thought I'd found someone until things began to go wrong.
0: You mean someone like Vivi?
1: Yeah. Yeah, but things went wrong, you see. And then today, when the Englishman shot her...
0: Who says he shot her?
1: Huh? Well, you saw him coming downstairs. You put the finger
0: now
1: on
0: him. Now, get this straight, Buster. Vivi was shot by the same gun, by the same guy who killed her father.
1: What?
0: But her father was shot at exactly 6:25 tonight. And at that time, the Englishman was a mile away.
1: Who says so?
0: I heard the shot on the telephone. It was the police who saw and almost caught Layton. He's got a perfect alibi. Now tell me his story.
1: Okay. Okay, Valentine. I'll show you the piece of paper. That evidence you're looking for.
0: Well, that's more like it.
1: It's through here in the next room. I'll tell you the truth, Valentine. I'll show you what it is, and I'll shrink you. I still take care of myself, tourist.

0: those papers. If I don't find those papers, there's something in the other room.
1: Come on, wake up, Valentine. I'm trying to tell you my boys have got him. They've cornered the Englishman. We're going out those there.
2: Papers. He's alive, George. He's all right. McGee didn't get him. He didn't even get away from here.
0: A piece of paper.
1: Oh, for the love of Mike, there's no papers here. McGee would have taken them after he slugged you, don't you see?
2: George, are you all right? Well, don't try to move.
0: No, I gotta see it. Piece of paper someplace. Someplace in here. He said it was.
2: The wastebasket.
0: Sure, the wastebasket. I thought there was paper, all right. Hey, it's been burned in the wastebasket.
1: All right, so he burned it.
0: Hey, look, how long have I been out?
2: Just a few minutes.
0: Uh-huh. Yeah, ashes cold, scattered, settled. You want to bet this was burned hours ago?
1: No, I don't. I just want to get out there where my boys are picking up the Englishman.
0: Okay, go ahead, Riley. But when I think of how many birthday parties I've been to and how unobservant people can be...
2: George, what in the name...
0: Angel, you and I are going to do a little burning ourselves. In fact, here's our chance to prove you can't burn a candle at both ends.
3: Now look, Valentine, you have to listen.
0: Oh, shut up, Beach Boy. I've heard enough out of you.
2: Besides, you're blowing on the candle.
4: Lieutenant, what on earth is this nonsense?
3: Well,
5: I'm perfectly willing to tell you my story. Why it was I seem to be mixed up in this thing.
0: Thanks, Mr. Layden. You had me worried for a while, but now I'm not interested. What's the time, Angel?
2: 4 minutes.
0: Uh-huh. About a third gone, isn't it?
2: Mm-hmm.
5: Birthday candles, really, old boy.
2: It's Mrs. Sunderman's birthday, Mr. Layden. Didn't you know?
5: Huh? Why, no. Why should I?
3: Englishman, in about 2 seconds,
0: okay,
3: I'm going to take
0: McGee,
3: you...
0: Okay, McGee, sit still. Now, calm down, all of you, will you? Just watch the little candle burn.
2: That's what Mr. Sunderman was doing, you know, when someone stood outside the kitchen window and shot him.
0: Uh-huh. He just lit the candles, as a matter of fact. At least the bullet had clipped the top of one of them.
2: Yes, and the rest of them were just burning out when we got here.
0: That was about 6:30, wasn't it, Riley?
1: It was exactly 6:30.
0: Oh, yes, and when you telephoned, Mrs. Sunderman, when we heard the shot...
1: That was exactly 6:25.
5: But look here, Sunderman was killed at 6:25. You told me, Lieutenant, it was the same time when those chaps of yours saw
0: him. Yes, that's right. Between 6:25 and 6:30 is 5 minutes. How long is it now, Angel?
2: 5 minutes.
0: You know, it's very funny. Sunderman's candles burned down in 5 minutes. But now this one is just the same, and... It isn't even half gone yet.
3: Well, maybe he lit them earlier.
2: Or maybe he was shot earlier.
4: I didn't look at my watch, but I was talking to you on the telephone
0: yes,
4: when it happened.
0: Yes, Mrs. Sunderman, I heard something that sounded like a shot as far away as the kitchen. Throw me that pillow, Angel.
2: Mm. Here, George. And here's the gun.
0: Mm-hmm, thanks. You know, it's pretty easy. You stick a gun into a pillow or something else soft and... Well, listen. Maybe that's how you made that sound, Mrs. Sunderman.
4: No, I didn't kill him. I didn't. I swear I didn't.
2: He didn't say you killed him.
0: Of course you didn't. Otherwise, why would you have gone to all that trouble? Oh, no, you were setting up an alibi, weren't you? A perfect alibi for somebody else.
5: But I was more than a mile away.
0: Sure. How long is it now, Angel?
2: 7 minutes.
0: A birthday candle takes a good 10 minutes to burn, Mr. Layden. 10 from 6:30 is 6:20. The real time you kill Mr. Sunderman.
5: No.
0: Okay. She gave you a 5-minute head start. You knew that's all you needed to drive your mile for the alibi.
5: But, Mr. Valentine, you really
4: can't... Be quiet! Stop it!
5: I won't be quiet. I won't let them railroad me into...
4: Stop it!

0: You knew that's all you needed to drive your mile for the alibi.
1: But, Mr. Valentine, you rarely
2: come. Be quiet! Stop it!
1: I won't be quiet. I won't let them railroad me into...
2: Stop it! Every time you open up your mouth!
1: You're in it as much as I am, Dora. You egg me on.
2: No, stop it!
1: You persuaded me to kill.
0: Okay, Riley, there you are. The game dog and the calico cat.

0: Now, look here, Valentine.
1: Yeah, yeah. Now we'll let you talk, McGee.
2: Wait. Let me tell you something, young man. This idea you've got that you can take care of things yourself...
0: I was only trying to protect Vivi and her father.
2: Holding back information that only the law should
0: have.
2: Yeah,
0: but I was on a spot. If you hadn't broken that alibi, Valentine, I would have been a patsy. That's what they picked me for.
1: I know, I know. You mean you couldn't prove anything. It was your word against theirs. After that paper had been burned.
0: Yeah, that's right. That's why I wanted to find the Englishman myself.
3: Well, that paper didn't have anything to do with Vivi, did it?
0: No, no, of course not. It was something I just happened to have because I've knocked around in the Orient, because I know a lot of people.
1: Did you know Leyden in the Orient?
0: Well, I'd met both of them there, him and Dora. But I had no idea they were in the States until I met Vivi and she showed me a picture of her stepmother.
1: Uh-huh. And then when Vivi began throwing hints around at home, Dora got worried, huh?
0: Yeah, that's about it. She knew that Vivi already knew and that Mr. Sentiment was already beginning to guess.
3: Knew what? Guess what?
0: What was in the paper? Just a letter, really, but it showed that Osbert Leyden was Dora's husband. Is Dora's husband.
3: Mm-hmm. Oh.
1: Yeah, a sweet, simple little racket that could have gone on for life. Leyden lived on the fat of the land while his wife was also the wife of a rich guy named Sunderman. A guy whose only wish in life was that everything be nice.
0: Don't worry, Valentine. The doctors say Vivi will be all right. And I'll be very nice to her.

0: You know, George, I'm very impressed.
1: Hmm?
0: Logic and alibis and everything. But really, I could have told you a long time ago that Mrs. Sunderman was just telling us one story after another. That she was a liar.
1: But she's a... what do you mean?
0: Well, after all, didn't you count those candles on her birthday cake? 26, really.
1: Yeah, but then think how many women in the world tell little lies like that.
0: Hmm?
1: Yeah, well, I mean... Well, for future reference, exactly how old are you, Brooksy?

0: Tonight's adventure of George Valentine has been brought to you by Standard of California on behalf of independent Chevron gas stations and Standard stations throughout the West. Robert Bailey is starred as George, with Francis Robinson as Brooksy. Wally Meir appears as Lieutenant Riley. Let George Do It is written by David Victor and Jackson Gillis and directed by Don Clark. Also heard in the cast were Herbert Rawlinson as Sunderman, Virginia Eiler as Vivi, Dick Ryan as Mac, Dan O'Herlihy as Layden, Larry Dobkin as McGee, and Shirley Mitchell as Dora. The music is composed and presented by Eddie Dunstetter. Your announcer, John Heaston. 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
1: Everything is Nice, an episode of Let George Do It from September 5th, 1949. That musical program aired for 8 seasons from 1946 until 1954. Then after it ended, Bob Bailey moved over to CBS for a 5-year run as insurance investigator Johnny Dollar. While you heard Francis Robinson as Claire Brooks in that offering, in later years, Brooksy was played by Virginia Gregg. You also heard Wally Mayer as Lieutenant Riley. Lee was one of radio's busiest performers. He played the lead in the detective series Michael Shane, with Sergeant Matt Grubb on the lineup, and spent time as Archie Goodwin on The New Adventures of Nero Wolfe. He also played Wilbur, the clueless boyfriend, on the comedy program The Tommy Riggs and Betty Lou Show. Sadly, Mayer's busy and promising career was cut short when he passed away in 1951, at just age 43. Well, I'm your host, Greg Bell, and up next on When Radio Was, our weekly visit with Mary Foster, the editor's daughter, right after this break.
2: I am the Whistler, and I know many things, for I walk by night. I know many strange tales hidden in the hearts of men and women who have stepped into the shadows. Yes,

0: know the nameless terrors of which they dare not speak.
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0: It was night, but even with the protection of darkness, Max Tyler crouched low on the apartment house fire escape. He was tense, alert, ready to run. And suddenly it happened.
1: Across 12 chilling episodes, The Whistler stories lead you step by step through the setup and the slip-up, the double-cross and the downfall.
2: All right, now come on, move. I can let you have it and you'll be another dead burglar. Double-cross. I said move.
1: Yes, he knows every scheme and every fatal mistake.
0: Night. 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
0: Back there in the fog, the footsteps coming closer.
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4: We're continuing to follow breaking news of major wildfires burning around Spokane County. This video, taken earlier today from Indian Trail, showing homes burning down. Look at those orange flames just tearing down neighborhoods in Spokane County. Good evening. I'm Mary Sheridan. We've been tracking these fires and evacuations all day today here on 4 News Now. The mayor and Spokane County commissioners have declared a state of emergency because of those fires. Here's a look at the most current evacuation orders. Earlier this evening, the Autumn and Old Trails fire zones merged. There's still go now orders in effect for the Pione area in Meade. And in just the last hour, evacuations were downgraded in Medical Lake to a level 2. We have team coverage tonight tracking these fires and evacuations. Derek Strom is outside an evacuation shelter, and Madeline Mullins is on Francis Avenue. Madeline, let's begin with you. What are you seeing?
5: Yeah, Mary. Well, I'm on Francis and 9 Mile Road, right where those two roads merge. And there are flames right now on both sides of the road. But fire crews did just arrive, and you can see they are trying to tackle the left side of the road where the flames are more extreme. Looks like they got a hose out for that and are maybe trying to put that fire out. Now, these flames are right near the Dwight Merkle Sports Complex where I was earlier today, and part of that complex burned down. And it is also right next to many neighborhoods. This is a very residential area, lots of homes in this area. And the fire is just mixed throughout all of that. This 9 Mile Road is closed off to the public right now, but if you were to head down it, you'd head into 9 Mile Falls. So many homes on either side of the road. I know there's a retirement community just down this hill. Many people that are up here watching this fire burn right now, evacuated from that area, and are very concerned about the status of their home. One man said that when he evacuated, it looked a little bit like this. Like, he left when flames were on both sides of the road and he did see his own home go up in flames. So really horrible stories from today. But as you can see, the fire crews are being a little successful right now. The flames seem to die down as they put water from a hose on the left side of this road. So that is a good sign for here on 9 Mile Road. And we'll continue to keep you updated on that. Live in Spokane, I'm Madeline Mullins, 4 News Now.
4: Madeline, thank you so much for that update. Please stay safe out there on the scene. We see those massive orange flames behind you. We want to make sure that you're staying safe and all of you at home as well. Officials are asking you to heed evacuation notices because it may be too late if you wait too long or try to take too long to gather up your belongings. Just remember that things can be replaced and human lives cannot. We're also going to turn to some new video just into our newsroom of homes burning on West Strong in Northwest Spokane. Just devastating there. People were being evacuated from the Spike and Dig volleyball event that happened this afternoon. That was happening, of course, at the Dwight Merkle Sports Complex, which, you know, prompted emergency evacuations as this fire grew into something much bigger. So hundreds of people were registered to play in this volleyball tournament. But as you can see, when the fire started getting too close, they had to decide to evacuate everyone at a moment's notice. It's really good that they did, because this is some of the damage you can see to that popular sports complex that hosts many tournaments in the Inland Northwest. Tonight, that damage there is just extensive there. Two evacuation shelters are open for people needing to leave. The shelter at Spokane Falls Community College is still accepting evacuees. However, they are still without power. The main shelter the city is directing people to is the Spokane Convention Center. Derek Strom is outside that shelter right now. Derek, what have you been seeing?
6: Mary, I'm here at the Spokane Convention Center where evacuees have continued to pour in, and I'm here with City Councilmember Betsy Wilkerson. What are you hoping that the city will be able to provide for all the evacuees tonight?
7: Well, hopefully more resources, funding for additional support, but right now I just spoke to one of the Red Cross volunteers. They do need water. They need blankets. They are accepting clothing donations. Many folks just left their homes with nothing. Then I met a volunteer who says he's volunteered for the last 18 hours. So thank you to the citizens of Spokane that have stepped up to support our other citizens during this really tragic time. This is when Spokane really comes together, times like this. So we will do the best we can, but our priority is to make sure that the folks down here are safe, they are fed, that they are cared for until they can return to their homes.
6: Absolutely, yeah, and if people want to donate, should they just bring all of that down?
7: They can just bring that down here. That's what I was instructed. Bring it down here, and they'll take care of it once it arrives. So anything gently used, that would be great.
6: Absolutely, yeah, and I know, you know, the Red Cross is kind of preparing for this to potentially last, you know, multiple days if it has to. Is that kind of where those donations come in?
7: Yes, that would be really helpful. I mean, really, you get the level 3 evacuation, and it says go, and you go, most folks just have the clothes on their back. And so we really want to be supportive any way we can. And big shout out to the Red Cross.
6: Absolutely, yeah. Anything that the city's going to be working on in the coming days as to support these people?
7: Well, really working with our fire safety crews, police, just to get those fires out, because out there in the field, it's the health of our citizens, and then it's the safe structures as well, because those little fires are popping up. But really, how do we support them? And a big shout out to all of our surrounding municipalities. They've just stepped up and been supportive. That mutual aid has been amazing. So thank you to them as well.
6: Absolutely. And thank you so much for making time for this. I really appreciate
7: you.
6: It. Absolutely. Bye. All right. Live in downtown Spokane, Derek Strom, 4 News Now.
4: Derek, thank you so much. I just want to echo that all hands on deck mentality when it comes to fighting these fires. In a press conference earlier today with Washington's governor, we learned that firefighters are helping us out from Florida to Alaska. So it really isn't just an inland Northwest devastating event. It's all hands are on deck, and this is gaining national attention here. We do have some good news tonight. Our red flag warning expired at 11. That's about 7 minutes ago. I'm going to send things over to Jason Valentine.
8: Yeah.
4: You've been guiding us through this weather alert day. Where do we stand now?
8: We're standing in better conditions, though winds still kicking up, but they're slower, and cooler temperatures are helping firefighters out. Good evening, Mary. Good Saturday evening, everyone. What an awful day for Spokane, but we are looking to see things improve as we get to our overnight position, at least weather-wise. 63 right now in Spokane. Coeur d'Alene is at 67. It is much cooler throughout our areas. A dry, cool front came into our region, and it's going to cool things down for your Sunday. So you've been looking for cooler conditions. They are on the way, and again, it's going to help out firefighters. Also helping out firefighters, our winds are slowing down. 13 mile per hour in Spokane, 15 for Coeur d'Alene, and we're going to continue to see these slow down into our overnight period. Still gusts, a bit of a problem. 25 mile per hour gusts for Spokane, 29 for Coeur d'Alene, but other areas are really slowing down, still in the 30-mile-per-hour zone for Ritzville. So these are the possibilities of gusts. For the next 3 hours, we have a chance of seeing right around 30-mile-per-hour gusts, but then it's going to slow down into our overnight period, into your early Sunday morning. Now, we are going to be seeing for your Sunday during the afternoon 10 to 15-mile-per-hour winds, 20-mile-per-hour gusts. Again, that is not optimal for our firefighters. It will give them a bit of a challenge, but nothing like we saw today. My goodness, just a perfect storm for what we saw today weather-wise. So 63 right now are current in Spokane. And again, we're in the 60s almost across the board. This is very odd, though. Very rarely is Bonner's Ferry and Sandpoint warmer than Spokane, but that is the case tonight. So one of the reasons we had a special case red flag warning is because of the dry conditions throughout our areas. You may not have noticed, or maybe you did, in the month of July, there was zero precipitation, not even a tenth of an inch of rain. Not for Coeur d'Alene either. 0% of what you expect in the last 30 days, 1% for Spokane, and we're in the lower teens for many of our areas, Dayton at 6%. So it was a tinderbox out there with those winds, the low humidity, and the hot temperatures for those fires to begin and spread out. So more good news. We're looking at humidity rising. Usually a red flag warning is 15 to 25% humidity. We're going to continue to see humidity rise as we get into our overnight period and into tomorrow morning. So that is good news for new fires starting. So again, we're starting to see a little bit of a light at the end of the tunnel. We do have some visibility issues due to dust and due to more than likely not smoke. So less than a mile visibility for St. Mary's, Ritzville, Connell, Dayton, Spokane at 80% visibility. So Libby at less than a mile as well. So if you are going to be out and about tonight or into tomorrow morning, be aware that there could be quite a bit of smoke in the region. Now, we're keeping an eye on our satellite for those fires to the north, but also as we look at our own fire just to the north east of Spokane, or excuse me, SFCC, that is what it looks like from the satellite. It's about an hour delayed, so still making a just you can see it there from the satellite. So as we're looking at our power outages, we're still right around 17,000 people who have power out for the Avista customers. I just took a look at their website. Also, a few thousand as we go up in the lovely Columbia River. So, folks, I'm going to send it back to Mary. And again, things are improving for firefighters into tomorrow.
4: Jason, thank you so much. Over in Meade, the Fairview Fire has grown to around 1,000 acres. Here's the most up-to-date evacuation map. Mount Spokane Park is the border on the north for those evacuation orders. On the west, it's going to be Market, Forker on the east, and Lincoln, Pleasant Prairie on the south. Alexandra Conyards has covered the fire all evening. She gives us a look at how things are looking closer to the fire line.
9: It's been a terrifying day here in Spokane County, and as night falls, fires continue to grow. This backdrop behind me says enough about just how severe today has been. This is actually a recycling facility currently in flames, but it's really close to the Fairview Fire, which is currently burning in Meade. That fire started in the late afternoon and has already grown hundreds of acres since then. Firefighters tell us that the biggest challenge they've been dealing with has been the wind. Now, we have been seeing the wind. We've also been obviously feeling the wind. In some parts of Meade, smoke has taken over every single part of the sky. Community here tells me that they've seen this fire grow especially fast. Firefighters are asking the community to be especially respectful of those evacuation orders. They're, of course, in place for a reason. Make sure that if you have been asked to leave, that you are leaving immediately. And also make sure that you are not going back to your property later at night thinking things might have gotten better, because unfortunately, things are expected to get worse. Now, all day, of course, we've been seeing the smoke in the sky. At times, we have been seeing flames. But now that it's dark out, we're starting to see embers as well, just all across North Market Street where we are located right now. We're going to continue to be following and keeping track of these fires. We'll give you updates on KXLY.com. But for now, reporting from Meade, Alexandra Conyards, 4 News Now.
4: And because of fires burning in the county, Spokane Parks and Rec says many activities are canceled tomorrow. The Downriver Golf Course, Little Spokane River Shuttle Service, and private pool renters are all canceled tomorrow. The Dwight Merkle Sports Complex, Southeast Sports Complex, and Franklin Sports Complex are also closed. Another update on their status will be provided tomorrow. tomorrow.
8: And really, the tremors from what is happening tonight are going to echo for the next few days, if not weeks.
4: Yeah, we've been able to establish that just because the sun is setting doesn't necessarily mean that our firefighters are going to get a break. You've been able to highlight a few things working in their favor, but you mentioned visibility is just...
8: Yeah, visibility is going down. And again, when the sun went down, the airplanes and helicopters unable to put out those fires with the retardant in the water. They'll be able to redo that as we get to daybreak tomorrow.
4: Visibility is also a concern when the city of Spokane is asking people to stay off of the roads tonight if you are not immediately evacuating. This is because the smoke is in the air, people can't see. If power outages are affecting stoplights, that could also create some havoc on the road. So we really just want to make sure people are staying safe, avoiding any congestion, letting the people who need to get out now, and just ultimately keeping you all safe here at home. We're going to take a short break, but we'll be right back with the latest updates.
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4: Welcome back. We're tracking new level 2 evacuations for the Autumn Fire burning in the Nine Mile Falls area. Here's a look at the most up-to-date evacuation map. I'm going to walk you through what is new here. Those yellow regions marked on your screen on the bottom near the south, those are new just in the last few minutes. The boundaries are Pine Bluff on the north, Four Mound and 7 Mile on the south, Dover on the west, and Spokane River on the east. Now, level 2 evacuations mean get set, be ready to leave at a moment's notice. This is when you should be packing your go bag and really keeping an eye on your alert systems, because it does not take a long time for these evacuations to be upgraded and for the flames to really start setting in here. We are also noting that earlier this evening, that Autumn Fire merged with the Old Trails Fire. You can see that it is just becoming one massive evacuation map on your screen. Earlier today, we were able to confirm that the Old Trails Fire had burned more than 3,000 acres. That's, you know, before this merger really took place. And the Old Trails Fire was threatening 5,000 1,000 structures. That's homes, that's buildings, businesses, the neighborhoods that you walk down every single day. We're going to go live to Madeline Mullins, who has been tracking this Old Trails fire since it broke out this afternoon. Madeline, you're seeing some pretty devastating flames surrounding you right now. Give us a look around.
5: Yeah, that's right, Mary. We are looking at flames that are on 9 Mile Road right near where it merges with Francis. Now, earlier today, there were flames on both sides of the road, but just in the last half hour, fire crews have arrived and seem to have put out the flames on the left side of the road. But if you take a look to the right, you can see spots and embers still burning, and some trees are still catching fire over here. Now, this is just a small section of the Old Trail fire that is burning through Northwest Spokane right now. I got to the fire earlier in the day when it first sparked up and saw just how quickly things grew, how quickly the evacuation levels expanded. Big part of that, the wind making it very difficult for firefighters to stop any of these flames. And I just saw the smoke that was covering Riverside State Park and moving into North Spokane and moving into the neighborhoods. Where I'm standing right now is a very many people live here, and so this is impacting many, many people in our community. Live in Spokane, Madeline Mullins, 4 News Now.
4: Thank you, Madeline. Just devastating as we learn all of the real people that these fires are impacting in our region. Derek Strom is live at the Spokane Convention Center where people are going. It's an evacuation shelter. There are resources to help people. Tell us a little bit more, Derek.
6: Mary, people have continued to pour into the convention center here over the last few hours. I'd estimate well over 100 people at this point are going to be spending the night here. I was able to talk to City Council member Betsy Wilkerson just a little bit ago. She says the Red Cross is looking for donations of water, pet food, and blankets. I saw a man drop off a blanket just a little bit ago. Anything that's lightly used is welcome here. They're looking for people to just bring stuff down to the shelter so that people will be able to have those supplies overnight and potentially into the next few days. They are expecting the shelter to be open at least for a little while now. But for now, live in downtown Spokane, Derek Strom, 4 News Now.
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2: Right now, Spokane, 15 in Coeur d'Alene, even single digits for Grand Coulee. That is very good news for their fires up there. Wind gusts now down to 21 for Spokane. Very good news there. We just hope it continues, and we do expect it to continue to drop into our overnight period. Our smoke forecast, we're going to start to get smoke from those fires up to the north, including our own fires coming into our region as we head into tomorrow morning. And they're going to continue off and on into Monday morning. So do be ready for air quality likely taking a hit. Right now we're at 71. We've been pretty much in the moderate zone for the past couple of days, and we're going to continue there into our evening hours. But again, we do expect to see air quality to take a dip. Right now, Colville is in very unhealthy air. OMAC is actually getting good air for the first time in weeks. So we're happy for OMAC, but we're starting to see, again, worsening air quality in many of our regions. Quick look at our 7-day forecast. Tomorrow, 76, 81. Monday, cooler temperatures. That's going to help out the firefighters warm next week. 4 News Now at 11. We'll be right back.
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7: I'm Greg Bell, and we begin in Wistful Vista and some comedy. And then we travel to Metropolis for our weekly visit with the Adventures of Superman. Jim and Mary and Jordan headed up one of radio's most popular comedy series. It often finished at or near the top of the ratings during its more than two-decade run. Along with the Jordans, the series was created by writer Don Quinn. They first met in the early 1930s in Chicago and worked together on the programs The Smith Family and Smackout. In 1935, they launched Fibber McGee and Molly, and in 1941, the Jordans made Quinn a full partner. They split the show's massive weekly paycheck three equal ways. In this episode here, the supporting cast includes Arthur Q. Bryan as Doc Gamble, Shirley Mitchell as Alice Darling, Gail Gordon as Mary Latrivia, and Bea Benaderet as Millicent Carstairs. The announcer is Harlow Wilcox, and it's from December 11, 1945.
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0: When it comes to politics, and almost everybody does, the real power is swung by mysterious little men with big fat cigars who talk out of the corners of their hotel rooms. The men behind the scenes. Well, here's a scene, 79 Wistful Vista. And here's one of the little men, Mr. McGee, of Fibber McGee and Molly.
1: Yes, sir, it's just like I says, Molly. When I throw my political savvy behind a candidate, he's as good as elected. Now you take the last election they had here in the state.
2: The gubernatorial election?
1: Yeah. No, the one for governor.
2: Oh, that.
1: Yeah, they consulted me on tactics all through the campaign. How to get the veterans' vote, up to what age can a candidate kiss a baby without getting his puss slapped. And what happened? He was elected.
2: Who was?
1: The governor.
2: Well, naturally, but which candidate?
1: Well, mine, of course.
2: Which one was that?
1: Why, the one that won. You don't think I'd go to work and throw my weight behind a loser, do you?
2: Well, what was his name? I should know it, I suppose, but now, wait a minute. Isn't it Jones, Governor Jones?
1: Oh, yeah, Jones, that's it. Governor Jones. I knew it was a foreign-sounding name. I'll never forget when I first...
2: Come in. Oh, hello, Dr. Gamble, nice to see you.
3: Hello, Molly, you're looking well.
1: That's more than we can say for you, Arrowsmith. You got a longer face than John Carradine from a side seat at the Bijou. What's the matter, doctor? One of your patients get well before you could operate?
3: No, Super Mouse. I'm just in a bad mood. Oh. Just been realizing how badly nature has arranged things.
2: What do you mean, doctor?
3: Well, by the time a man gets old enough to appreciate a 2-inch New York cut steak, he has to eat it with store teeth. When he gets to the age where he can recognize good music and literature, he's into the bifocal and ear trumpet department. And by the time he's earned enough money to go places and do things, he's too tired to go and wouldn't be able to do them. I think people ought to be born at the age of 75 and live backwards.
1: Wouldn't work, Doc. Wouldn't work. When you got down to be a child of 7, it'd be too dangerous to have all them old razor blades laying around.
2: Is that what's depressing you, Doctor?
3: No, it's about the proposed new wing on the hospital we need so badly. Looks like those tightwads in the legislature are going to fold up without making an appropriation.
2: Well, why don't you go see the governor about it or ask McGee to?
1: Why, sure, Doc. Anything I can do, be glad to. Just write me a letter stating briefly what you have in mind, if anything, which I doubt, and I'll railroad it through for you.
3: You mean to stand there, beaver tooth? You mean to stand there and tell me you're personally known to the governor of this state?
1: Am I known to him? It is to laugh. My gosh, I practically put him in office, single-handed. You see these two fingers, Doc? Well, me and the governor are just like that. This one's me and that one's the governor.
2: Grimy little chap, isn't he?
3: My boy, you and I are going to pay a visit to the governor. You'll introduce me and I'll do the rest.
1: Be mighty happy to, Doc, but I haven't got time to go to the state capitol now. I'm too busy. I'll give you a note to him, telling him I think you're a ham-handed old iodine artist and the mortician's best friend, but a nice guy for all of that.
3: I haven't got time to go to the state capitol either, McGee, but we don't have to. The governor will be here in town this afternoon at the Wistful Vista Biltmore.
2: Isn't that wonderful, McGee? Your old buddy, the governor.
1: Imagine that. He's going to be right here in town. What? Oh, my gosh.
3: What a break this is. Running into a friend of the governor's. Why, this is destiny. I'll pick you and Molly up at 4:00. Now, be ready.
1: No. Oh, my gosh. Me and my big, fat, loud voice. Now I am in a spot. What am I going to do? My gosh, Molly, I'm in an awful spot, you know it? I got introduced Doc to the governor, and I don't know the governor from John's other wife.
2: Well, dearie, when you claim to be the governor's right hand, you mustn't be surprised if everybody wants to shake you.
1: Yeah, but what'll I do? My gosh, I can't...
4: Oh, Mrs. McGee. Mr. McGee, creepers, are you ever the talk of the town?
2: Yeah.
1: I am?
4: Everybody's talking about how you and the governor are going to have a private consultation about appropriating enough money to build a wing on the hospital this afternoon in his hotel room.
2: I think a hospital wing in a hotel room would be rather unique. Imagine the house detective peeking over the transom at your fever chart.
1: So, that Doc Gamble's been blabbing his head off, has he? That guy's got a bad habit of turning on his voice and leaving it running.
4: Jeepers, I didn't know you were a big shot in politics, Mr. McGee. Wait till I tell the kids at the store that I've got a room at a boyhood friend of the governor's house.
1: Yeah, well...
4: As long as you are such a big politician, Mr. McGee, I wish you'd do something about that stoplight at 14th and Oak Streets. It turned red again this morning just as I drove through it. And I almost hit a policeman.
1: Again? That's the third time that's done that to you, isn't it, Alice?
4: Fourth, Mr. McGee. Oh.
2: Well, I always say you can't trust a stoplight or a salad with radishes in it.
1: I'll speak to the governor about that light, Alice. What this town needs is more red lights that stay green.
4: Well... if they'd only fix that one light so it wouldn't turn green when I wasn't looking, I'd be satisfied.
1: Mm-hmm.
4: It isn't that I want to butt into somebody who is more important than I am's business.
1: Hand me the phone, Alice. I'll fix this.
2: Here it is, dearie. Mention my name and get a cell with two windows.
1: Hello, operator. Give me the 4th Precinct Police. Stay right where you are, Mert. I know you.
2: Oh,
1: how's every little thing, Myrtle?
5: Is, eh?
1: What say, Mert? Your grandmother got pinched in the Bonton department store.
2: Heavenly days for shoplifting, McGee?
1: No. She didn't go through the revolving door fast enough. What say, Mert? Okay, I'll call later. Police department's line's busy, Alice.
4: Well, thank you anyway, Mr.
2: Oh,
4: McGee.
2: He'll keep after them, Alice.
1: Yeah, I'll speak to the governor the first chance I get, Alice.
4: Oh, gee, thanks very much, Mr. McGee. Mm-hmm. Tell him I appreciate it, and any time he wants to be impeached, I'll be the first to vote for him.
2: I don't think Alice quite knows what impeached means, does she?
1: I'm not worried about what Alice don't know. I'm worried about what I don't know, and I don't know the governor. That's what I don't know.
2: Look, I've got an idea.
1: Well, what is it? What is it? Don't just do there. Stand something.
2: What about this now?
1: Huh?
2: Go down to the hotel right now and make an excuse to get acquainted with the governor.
1: Yeah?
2: And then when you go back with Dr. Gamble, you won't be a stranger to him.
1: Say, that's a wonderful... No. That wouldn't work. My gosh, the governor's got more bodyguards around him than the Shah of Persia.
2: It isn't the Shah of Persia. It's the Shah.
1: Ah, that's where you're wrong, baby. Shah, he's the guy who makes cupsorbers for automobiles.
2: Cupsorbers?
1: Yeah. Sure, you've heard of Shah cupsorbers.
0: Hello, folks. Am I intruding?
1: Oh, you're just in time. You were never welcome, her kid.
2: How are you, Mr. Wilcox?
0: In the pink, Molly, in the pink. Hey, have you seen the early afternoon paper?
1: Huh?
0: Got a big story about Fibber and the governor. Look, here it is. Someplace here.
1: They spell my name right? Let me see it. For goodness sake.
2: That news about McGee's being a pal of the governor certainly spread like a cowboy's knees, didn't it? Let's see it, Mr. Wilcox.
0: Yeah, now let me see. What page is that on?
1: Oh, come on.
0: I know it was near our Johnson's Wax advertisement. Incidentally, did you see our new ad?
1: No, I didn't, Junior, and I'm not the slightest bit interested in...
2: Careful, dearie. Mm-hmm. Little Wisconsins have big racines, you know.
1: Well, what I mean is, I'm more interested in seeing that story about me they're running. Hurry up, Junior. Hurry up.
0: Well, it's right here someplace. But hey, don't miss this Johnson Wax ad.
1: Ah.
0: Look at the gleam on that furniture. Look at the cleanliness of that living room. And get a load of the happy look on that housewife's face. Isn't she the most delighted-looking woman you ever saw?
2: Please, Mr. Wilcox, get to the story.
0: I see. Well, that beats me, kids. I could have sworn that story was in this edition. Because when I turned the page with the Johnson Wax ad on it... Hey, did you notice the headline on this ad? It says, "Is your living room really living? Do your windowsills, lampshades, floors, furniture, and woodwork sparkle with that Johnson Wax beauty treatment?" And then it goes on to say that Johnson's Wax is such a labor-saving product...
1: Look, Waxy.
0: Eh?
1: You must realize that there's very little you can tell us about Johnson's Wax. But there's a lot you can tell us about what it says about me in that paper, and why don't you do it?
2: Yes, I'm all a Twitter myself.
0: Yeah. Well, can you beat that? I can't find it.
1: Ah.
0: Oh, it must be in a later edition. I'll tell you what, as soon as it comes out, if that story's in it, I'll give you a buzz. So long now.
1: Can you imagine that?
2: Imagine him taking all that trouble, McGee. Isn't he nice?
1: Nice? He was ribbing us. How could he have read a story in an edition that ain't out yet?
2: Heavenly days, I never thought of that.
1: Well, I've thought of that. He's heard about me claiming to be a pal of the governor's, and it's his little way of needling me. And that's just a sample of what I'm going to get if I can't wiggle my way out of this date with Doc. Gee, can't you think of something,
2: no,
1: Molly?
2: No, dearie. Mm-hmm. You've bragged yourself into this mess.
1: Oh, well.
2: And you've got less chance of backing out than a lobster that's already on the menu.
1: Me and my big fat mouth. Why can't I ever learn to... I'll get it.
2: I'll get it. Come in. Oh, my goodness, Mrs. Carstairs. Do come in, Mrs. Carstairs.
5: How do you do, my dear? Oh, I'm so glad to find Mr. McGee at home.
1: You are? Oh, what's on your mind, Carsty? Besides that hat, which looks like 4 bits worth of material and 90 bucks worth of sales promotion.
2: I think that's a lovely hat, McGee. Who made it for you, Millicent?
5: It was not made for me, my dear. It was an accident, you might say.
1: I might, and I do.
5: You see, when our wire-hair terrier upset the hall table, everything simply flew into the air. Some flowers, my gloves, my purse, and a handful of Mr. Carstairs' golf tees. They all came down on my head, and I simply left them there.
2: Well, all I can say is, Millicent, if Hedda Hopper ever saw that hat, she'd never speak to John Fredericks again.
1: What was it you were so glad to see me about, Carsty?
5: What? Oh, yes. Well, having heard that you were a dear friend of the governor's...
1: That's putting it mildly, Carsty. We're old school chums. We used to sleep together in geometry class.
2: Why, Mrs. Carstairs?
5: Well, I had hoped that Mr. McGee would persuade him to come to a little buffet dinner party I'm having tonight. It would be such an honor to entertain the governor.
2: See what you can do about it, McGee.
1: Why, certainly, certainly. But frankly, Carsty, his nibs ain't much for social gatherings. He'd much rather set in a game of poker with a bunch of close friends, like me.
5: Well, that can be arranged, Mr. McGee. After the other guests have left, we five can settle down to a lovely evening of dealer's choice.
2: Heavenly days, are you a poker player, Millicent?
5: My dear, when I first met Mr. Carstairs, I was dealing blackjack in a gambling joint. Oh, what am I saying? I mean, I was... Oh, well, do what you can about the governor, Mr. McGee. Black tie, you know. 7:30
6: and... Hey, don't go out that door, Carstairs.
2: That's the hall clock, Millicent.
5: Noisy little room, isn't it?
0: The King's Men sing Chickory Chick. Once

0: We'll have more from Fibber and Molly right after this short break. Stay tuned. And now the second act of Fibber McGee and Molly on When Radio Was.
1: Oh! Ouch! Oh, I almost did it that time. I'll try once more.
2: McGee, what broke?
1: The arm broke off this chair.
2: How?
1: I was twisting my leg around it.
2: Why?
1: I was trying to bust it.
2: Well, why on earth were you trying to break the arm off the chair?
1: I was trying to break my leg. It's no go, though. It hurts too much. I got to think of something else.
2: Well, it does seem a little drastic, breaking your leg to get out of an appointment. Mm. Why don't you just call Dr. Gamble and tell him? I'll get it.
1: Come in.
2: Oh, it's Mayor Latrivia. Good day, Your Honor.
1: Hi, Latrivia.
3: Hello, Molly. McGee, my dear fellow. Glad to see you, old chap. Have a cigar. How are you feeling?
1: I'm a little suspicious of that jolly approach, to be strictly truthful. When I shake hands with a politician, I always count my fingers afterwards.
3: Oh, that's very good, McGee. Very good. Do you mind if I send that to Reader's Digest?
2: It'd be only fair. That's probably where McGee got it.
1: What's on your mind, Latrivia? And don't tell me this is purely a social call. There's a gleam in your eye that I haven't seen since election time.
3: My dear lad, I assure you I have no ulterior motive. That is, unless you consider a request for a small favor ulterior.
2: Well, considering that he doesn't know what ulterior means, Your Honor, you may proceed with whatever you have in mind.
1: Yeah, open up, kid. What's the small favor? City treasurer get caught with his budget down? You want me to go to prison for him for a few years or what?
3: It's just this, McGee. As it happens, Governor Jones and I are on opposite sides of the political fence. But that does not keep me from admiring him for his integrity and decent administration. Why, since those hallowed days when our pioneer ancestors first set foot on the shores of this great country, with intolerance behind them and the wild elements...
2: Pardon me,
3: surrounded on all sides by fierce savages and... Did you speak to me, Mrs. McGee?
1: She's trying to hand you your hat, Latrivia.
2: You dropped it on the floor, Mr. Mayor.
3: Oh, thank you. I guess that's what started me off. I always make a speech at the drop of a hat. I'm sorry. Look, McGee, just ask the governor one thing for me, will you? Ask him if the new racing commissioner...
1: I'm sorry, Latrivia. You better ask him that stuff yourself.
3: But I can't get an appointment with him. I've been trying all day. Then when I heard you were one of his bosom friends...
2: Throw out your chest, dearie, and show his honor what a bosom friend looks like.
1: Look, Latrivia, once I got the governor elected, he was on his own, see? I didn't tell him how to run the state. When he comes to me for advice, that's different. But I never butt in. You better write him a letter.
3: Very well. That's to be your attitude, McGee. But don't come to the city hall asking for favors, because you strike me as being...
2: He didn't strike you at all, Mr. Mayor.
1: I never lifted a finger at you, you big baby.
3: I didn't say you did. I merely said you struck me as being
2: I was watching you both every second, and he didn't touch you.
1: You're just whipping up a case of false arrest for assault and battery, Latrivia. I'm onto your tactics. Just because I won't go to bat with the governor for you...
3: I am not whipping up a case of anything.
2: That's perfectly all right, Your Honor. If we want a case of anything, we'll buy it ourselves. Just because root beer is hard to get...
3: I was not referring to a case of beverages of any kind. I was just saying...
1: Why don't you want to refer to beverages, Latrivia? What are you trying to hush up? You working in with the liquor interest?
3: No, I am not! I am not, and you know it. I'm a teetotaler myself.
2: How much tea do you total in a year?
3: I don't teetle-toe. Total tea. I mean that I'm not...
1: Don't get so excited. Take it easy.
3: I'm not excited. It's merely that you impress me.
2: Oh, so now he impresses you.
1: Flattery will get you nowhere. I may impress you, but by...
3: I didn't intend to flatter you. I merely stated that I struck you. You struck me as an assault and bat. You said you had no ulterior motive.
4: Ulterior motive. That is, what I was... The governor! He did... It's not... I... It...
3: McGee.
1: Yes?
3: Come to see me at the City Hall tomorrow. Come up in my private elevator.
1: I thought your private elevator was out of order. Safety control busted or something.
3: Oh. Oh. I didn't know you knew that.
1: Ah, great guy, Latrivia. Except he's always trying to get me into an argument.
2: Does very well at it, too.
1: Well, if he thinks I'm going to talk to the governor about... Hey, what time is it? What
2: time? 3 minutes to four. The doctor said he'd call for you at four, so you'd better be...
1: Oh, dear, I hear you.
2: Come in.
5: All ready, folks? Come on, let's go.
2: Be right with you, doctor. Ready, McGee?
1: Well, I'm as ready as I'll ever be, I guess.
5: Now, watch yourselves on that front sidewalk, folks. It's pretty slippery. Don't want little Bluegill here to break his leg.
1: Break mine? Where? You say it's icy out there? Well, come on, what are we waiting for? Let's go.
2: McGee, not so fast. Wait a minute,
5: Katie. Take it easy, boy, you'll slip.
2: Look, Doctor, hadn't we better call the governor's suite and be sure he's much too busy to see anybody?
1: Yeah. We just can't go busting up there without being expected, Doc.
5: I've taken care of that. I just called his room and told him his old pal, Fibber McGee, was coming up to see him.
1: Oh, well, what did he say to that?
5: Well, I didn't actually speak to the governor himself. A state trooper answered the phone. He talked to the governor and said to come right up.
2: Tell me something, Doctor.
5: Yes?
2: If a woman bakes a cake with a steel file in it, what keeps the file from getting rusty?
5: What are you talking about? Good heavens, Will.
1: Now, look, Doc, you and Molly go on up. I'm going to get a cigar. Don't wait for me. Always takes me a long time to select a cigar.
5: Oh, no, you don't. You stay with us, McGee. Whoever saw a governor's suite without cigars in it? Come on, get in the elevator. Fourth floor, son.
6: Yes, sir.
2: This is the slowest elevator I've ever ridden in.
1: Seems like the fastest one I ever rode in.
5: Where is suite 32, son?
6: Standing right beside you, I'd say, mister.
2: You're very nice to say so, young man, but... But he meant Governor Jones' suite.
6: Oh, four doors to the left, madam.
2: Oh, thank you. Come on, McGee. McGee, come on, we're here.
1: Huh? Okay.
5: This way, folks. And stop leaning on me, McGee. Can't you walk by yourself? What's the matter with you?
1: Well, it's just in the prospect of seeing an old friend again. I'm all drippy.
2: Shall I knock, Doctor?
5: Go ahead. Good day, Governor. Here's an old friend of yours.
4: Well, if it isn't old monkey-faced McGee. How are you, boy?
1: Why, Chicken Wire Jones from Peoria. What are you doing here?
2: What do you suppose he's doing here, dearie? He's the governor.
4: And little Molly Driscoll.
2: Sure?
4: What a wonderful surprise. Molly, I thought you'd married Otis Cadwallader and $1 million.
2: No, Chicken Wire. I married McGee and $1 million. By the way, Governor Jones, this is an old friend of ours, Dr. Gamble. He wants to talk to you.
5: Hello, Governor.
4: I'm glad to know you.

0: say, Governor Jones, this is an old friend of ours, Dr. Gamble. He wants to talk to you.
1: Hello, Governor.
2: I'm glad to know you, Doctor. Any friend of Monkey Face McGee's is a friend of mine. Have a chair. My goodness. But it's been a long time, McGee, hasn't it?
3: Yes.
2: Remember the time that we played hooky and went to see Uncle Tom's Gavin?
3: Yeah.
0: And remember how you let the cat loose on the stage when the bloodhounds came on?
3: Yeah.

You know, there's something important I haven't mentioned lately, and that's the health advantage of a waxed home. Besides beauty and protection for your things, your home is cleaner, more sanitary if you keep your floors, furniture, and woodwork regularly polished with Johnson's Wax. The wax seals the pores of the wood, guards against dirt and moisture. 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Areas that get extra heavy wear, such as hallways or windowsills, can be touched up as often as necessary without re-waxing the entire surface. And after you've used Johnson's Wax for a while, you'll notice that with every application, your floors and furniture take on greater beauty. That's why your favorite antique has such a soft, mellow luster. It's probably been protected with wax for a long time. And whether your things are old or new, it will pay you to polish them regularly with genuine Johnson's Wax.

0: My gosh, Molly. Imagine the governor turning out to be old Chicken Wire Jones.
1: It was a better break than you deserved, dearie. And look.
0: Huh?
1: They say President Truman might come through Whistler Vista next month, so...
0: Harry Truman? Well, what do you know? I gotta go down to the station and see him. Ah, good old Harry. Why, Harry and I are...
1: Yes?
0: Perfect strangers, come to think of it. Good night.
1: Good night, all.

0: This is Harlow Wilcox speaking for the makers of Johnson's Wax Products for home and industry, inviting you to be with us again next Tuesday night. Good night.
1: This is the National Broadcasting Company.
2: Fibber the Governor's Pal from December 11, 1945. A couple cartoon voice actors in that episode. Doc Gamble portrayer Arthur Q. Bryan was the original voice of Elmer Fudd. And Bea Benaderet, who played Millicent Carstairs, was the voice of Betty Rubble on The Flintstones. I'm Greg Bell, and up next, our weekly visit with The Adventures of Superman. The fall 1947 storyline, The Ruler of Darkness. We'll be right back.
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0: We are Red Eye Radio. He's Eric Carly, and I'm Gary McNamara.
1: Which brings me to our second point, then we can go through all the other points, everything that that you and I both want to bring up on this. Because the second point sort of relates to the first point, which is the separation of powers and that Fauci was a bureaucrat. And we don't put anybody on a pedestal at all. Mm-hmm. No one. Mm-hmm. That's basically the only defense you saw from Democrats yesterday. There was no one. I didn't see anyone take what he put in his diary and attempt to justify what he said in public.
2: No one did that.
1: That's how you know it was basically exactly what they said. Worship the bureaucrat. Do not question the bureaucrat. He led us through this terrible time. Let's not get in, you know, to what he actually did.
2: Right.
1: You know, or he did this good or he did that good. Therefore, we're not going to talk about anything else that he did that might have been bad.
2: Right.
1: And so if you did this right, and I'm thinking, yeah, that's how we deal in society. Well, you know, that was a great priest. Great priest for just, you know, a half century. And just the fact that, you know, the priest abused boys, you know, why are we focusing on that instead of all the good things that the person did?
2: Well,
1: that was basically what you got yesterday from the Democrats. I didn't see one, not one anywhere. And I searched anyone to say, here's what he said here. Well, here's how you can resolve with what he said in public over here, as opposed to what he wrote in his diary or was saying in private over here, or actually what was happening with the doctors and the panels that he was talking
2: to. Well, Tim Walz made that very same excuse for somebody here recently. You judge them based on their worst day. We shouldn't judge them based on their worst day. Remember that
1: illegal immigrant, the rapist.
2: Yes.
1: Right.
2: We shouldn't judge them by one bad day.
1: Raped a child, right.
2: Yeah.
1: Wow.
2: Yep.
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here on Red Eye Radio. He is Eric Carlin. I'm Gary McNamara. It will be interesting to see where this goes from this point now. What are the Republicans going to do? Just let it sit? I don't think they are. Well, you know, I don't know. It was, you know, you get on social media, as I've said, there's nothing. There's no defense of Fauci from Democrats with the evidence that has been presented. Rand Paul coming out and saying, look, they were demanding, hey, we need to see what you have. All right, here it is, this website. Not one Democrat looked.

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6: From ABC News, I'm Brian Clark. Middle Eastern leaders, including Saudi Arabia's Crown Prince Mohammed bin Salman, appealed to President Trump to hold off on his threatened strikes on Iran. Late Saturday, the president said he has agreed to hold off. ABC's Matt Rivers has the latest from Jordan.
7: Iran has already threatened to retaliate against strikes on its energy sites by hitting Israeli targets and U.S. energy infrastructure in the Middle East, according to Iranian state media. A spokesman for Kuwait's Ministry of Defense says its air defenses intercepted Iranian drones inside Kuwaiti airspace earlier today. Meanwhile, the U.S. has been pressing for the reopening of the Strait of Hormuz.
6: President Saturday said he disagrees with his U.S. attorney for Washington, D.C., Jeanine Pirro, after her office dropped the vandalism charge against former Olympian David Hearn, who was accused of vandalizing the Lincoln Memorial reflecting pool. Pirro's now blaming the damage on a contractor.

0: ABC's Alex Perchet.
1: Pirro criticizing the Department of the Interior for not being forthcoming with information. And Secretary Doug Burgum firing back, saying his agency provided expert and eyewitness testimony. Burgum, like Trump, is steadfast, insisting there's clear evidence that vandals have repeatedly damaged the reflecting pool.
0: Authorities in Twin Falls, Idaho, say multiple people were killed in a shooting at an In-N-Out Burger. The shooter's among the dead. Police Chief Matthew Hicks said
2: he was nearby on the scene there. We are working, trying to ascertain his identity and the motivations behind that. We'll be able to figure that out in the next coming days.
0: The number of dead is still not known. The In-N-Out location had opened just about a week ago. Fire crews in Washington State are battling fast-moving wildfires near Spokane. The extent of the damage not yet known, but the mayor of Spokane, Lisa Brown, said Saturday,
3: "We're not in a place right now where we can talk about the magnitude of the property destruction, but it is a very dangerous situation."
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0: A water system breach in Minnesota by alleged Iranian hackers is now spilling into a war of words between President Trump and Minnesota's Governor Tim Walz.
6: Federal investigators have not formally identified who is responsible, but they're examining possible Iranian involvement, noting the hackers have not demanded a ransom. The president dismissing that possibility, instead blaming Minnesota's leadership without offering evidence. Governor Tim Walz firing back, pointing the finger at the Trump administration for taking an axe to the federal agencies who fight cyber attacks.
0: To ABC's Morgan Norwood, a new lawsuit filed against popular prediction market Kalshi, New York's attorney general, is accusing Kalshi of operating an illegal gambling operation, says ABC's Aaron Katursky.
7: Kalshi's popularity is surging, with millions of monthly users generating billions of dollars in trades every week as Americans bet on everything from whether the Fed will raise interest rates to movies at the box office to who will win tonight's game. Kalshi called the lawsuit pure political theater, meant to protect casinos in the state by killing off prediction markets. Kalshi said it is regulated by the federal government's Commodity Futures Trading Commission and outside the state's purview.
0: Actor Vincent Pastore died in New York. The 80-year-old was best known for his role in the TV classic The Sopranos. His manager told the Associated Press that Pastore was found dead in his home in the Bronx after not being heard from for several days. I'm Brian Clark, ABC News.
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15: Okay, so how often does this happen to you? You see a video online and you sit there and you think to yourself, fake AI or is it real?
16: 100% of the videos I see online, I think at first, is this fake? 100%.
15: Now, what about Jimothy? Have you seen Jimothy?
16: Of course.
15: The raccoon?
16: Yes. The
15: round.
16: It's got the body problems and it's all
15: spine.
16: Small. Yeah.
15: It looks like a rolling bowling ball.
16: Right.
15: Okay. Well, when Jimothy first came out, the raccoon, everybody's like, oh, that is totally AI. I mean, there could never be a raccoon that looked like a Jimothy.
16: But I thought it was AI because raccoons, they are out at night, not during the day.
15: Not Jimothy.
16: Running around among the people.
15: He's 100% real.
16: Okay.
15: Has a rare spine condition, as I mentioned. 10 million views on TikTok.
16: Just for that one video?
15: Yes, of him going across the screen. By the way, Google, if you go to Jimothy, and if you just type in, you know, where is Jimothy or what is Jimothy? He goes across the screen.
16: Of course.
15: Okay. But there's more to the Jimothy story that I need to tell you about. But first, we have to thank Consumer Cellular for helping to make this show possible.
16: Of course.
15: 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So what do you think Jimothy's doing with his newfound fame?
16: Finding food, trying to stay alive, not getting hit by a bus.
15: He's still a raccoon, right? Seattle declared it the Jimothy Summer. He, as I mentioned, he has got millions and millions of fans. They've raised almost $60,000 for a food bank in his name.
16: Who has?
15: The city.
16: Who's making money off of this viral raccoon?
15: And meanwhile, the man of the hour is asleep in a storm drain. I mean, gosh, isn't this something?
16: How can you say we're raising money on behalf of a viral raccoon and people actually hand over their hard-earned money?
15: They do.
16: Suckers.
15: They do. I mean, you know, he's got all these fans, but he's still down in the dumps.
16: Oh, God.
15: Let me tell you, I'm on fire today.
16: Are you?
15: Yeah, you know
16: why?
15: When
16: does the fire start?
15: I'm so excited.
16: Okay.
15: And you should be excited, too.
16: I'm very excited.
15: Because we have to say a big hello and welcome to all of our listeners in Los Angeles, because we have a brand new affiliate.
16: Oh, nice.
15: Saturdays, noon to 3 p.m. We're on KEIB AM 1150. And let me tell you, this station is a monster.
16: That's awesome.
15: I mean, because it goes from Ventura County all the way through L.A., down to Orange County, and also inland, too. So if you're in SoCal, tune in, tell a friend. And let me tell you, traffic on the 405 just got a whole lot smarter.
16: I was just there, and I'm extremely jealous of every single person that is listening right now.
15: Why is that?
16: Because the weather is so amazing.
15: Well, it is amazing, because after all, for all of our new listeners, is that I'm Kim Komando, America's beloved digital goddess, and you are Andrew Babinski, and we are now in Phoenix, Arizona, where it is going to be 116 degrees this summer.
16: And I was out there, and it was in the 70s, and the wind was blowing, and I had a beach house, and I'm like, I understand why people spend $12 billion on 900 square feet, because it's just so perfect.
15: And the taxes. It's like, just take my money.
16: I'll call it the sunshine tax. I'm good to go.
15: It doesn't matter. All right, let's talk about something serious. AI safety. A Wall Street Journal report found, you have to listen to this, that AI chatbots can teach us how to make deadly weapons and poisons if you ask them to.
16: But the good news is 85% of the time they're wrong. So that's fine. We'll all be safe.
15: Oh, man. No, but here's what really got my attention. So you can go to your AI chatbot and say, give me the recipe for a nuclear bomb.
16: Mm-hmm.
15: But if you go to ChatGPT or one of the other ones, you say, write me a novel like Stephen King.
16: Mm-hmm.
15: It says, sorry, we can't do that.
16: Copyright. There's no copyright on a nuke.
15: It's like something's wrong there.
16: No, money. That's all it's about is money.
15: Now, when I saw this next robot, I thought to myself, I couldn't imagine if it would ever chase me. I would just stop. I would say, okay, you got me. I'm talking about this Chinese company called Unitree. Now, explain to everybody, Andrew, what is actually happening on the screen.
16: So it's a silver robot that's doing backflips and front flips. Instead of feet, it has tires. It has four legs like a dog, but it moves so fast.
15: Okay.
16: And so nimbly.
15: It goes...
16: It can break dance.
15: Well, it can do anything. It runs across water. It can carry 35 pounds. It can go nearly 20 miles on a charge. And as you said, it's super fast, 13 miles an hour, running up mountains.
16: Now, I'm watching the video. It looks like AI.
15: It
16: doesn't look real.
15: Okay, no, this is real. This is totally legit. It's called the AS2W robot.
16: What would you do with that?
15: Well, they say it could be the ideal hiking companion if you want to go up like Kilimanjaro
16: okay.
15: or something like that. Instead of putting soldiers into a war zone, you'd send a whole fleet of these guys out there.
16: And they're just going to break dance everybody to death and win the war?
15: And imagine if one of these guys, as I led with, was chasing you.
16: But I don't know. It has four tires. Is it just going to run over me?
15: No, I'm sure it's going to have like a little arm that goes up and like slaps you and grabs you.
16: There's no face, too. They love to put faces on these robots. And that's what makes it more intimidating and scary. It's just got this like almost metal beak.
15: Exactly. It's just going to peck you to death. That's all this. DoorDash, meanwhile, got the green light to launch some new delivery ways. It's called DoorDash Air. And they're going to use drone deliveries. It's going to run in certain cities so that this way you could get, instead of just DoorDash in that little box that goes by itself, is that now the drone will actually drop your food to you.
16: Isn't Glendale, Arizona, a suburb of Phoenix, isn't that a testing ground for Amazon's drone delivery?
15: I don't know. I don't go on the west side.
16: Oh, sorry. I apologize. When she goes west, it's all the way to California. She makes no pit stop. You haven't gone to Buc-ee's yet?
15: No, I haven't. I know
16: you
15: there's a whole line.
16: Go to Buc-ee's.
15: No. Have you gone?
16: Oh, yeah. There's like, I'm not exaggerating, there's like 612 gas pumps. So many. And they were all full.
15: Okay, but here's what it has to tell you about Arizona. And I'm sorry, I don't mean to diss my home state.
16: But you're gonna?
15: But I am, because Buc-ee's is an entertainment center. People are waiting in the heat to go inside of a Buc-ee's.
16: It's not a gas station. It's like a Walmart plus a gas station. Plus, like a tchotchke shop. It's unbelievable. On the floor, when we went, there was 33 employees, all working. No one just standing around picking their nose like, hey, welcome to Buc-ee's. They were all working.
15: And they do pay very well.
16: They do.
15: I did read that.
16: Store general managers make like $250,000 a year. They have a huge sign, come work for Buc-ee's. Starting pay is like 50 grand.
15: And you applied.
16: Well, of course. I don't want to work here anymore. I can work at Buc-ee's. Work for that beaver.
15: Okay, so speaking of food, and you know, DoorDash Air is not really a pie in the sky idea, by the way.
16: Okay.
15: I had to slip your joke in.
16: Yeah. I still can't wait for the fire to start.
15: Leave me alone.
16: Okay.
15: So, microwave ovens and our appliances.
16: Great transition.
15: Okay, thank you. I'm a professional broadcaster. I'm in the Radio Hall of Fame.
16: Hello, Los Angeles. Microwave ovens.
15: This is as techie as it gets.
16: Right.
15: Okay. Now, the sound that they make.
16: Right.
15: It's a little irritating. It sounds like this.
16: Right. And you.
15: Oh, yeah. Okay. That's annoying.
16: I always stop it in like 2 seconds because I don't want to hear the noise.
15: Oh, I do that too. But you know why I do it? Because I feel like I'm detonating a bomb. Like, it's like, you know, you get it down to that 1 second, you're like, boom.
16: If I'm like microwaving a cup of coffee, I get it out of there a little early because I don't want it to beep. Wake anybody up.
15: Well, that's why you're going to like this.
16: All right.
15: There's a new trend with all of the sounds that we have with all of our devices. See how I'm bringing it back to technology?
16: Thank you.
15: Thank you. What if it could sound like this?
16: No, I still don't like it.
15: Really?
16: No.
15: It sounds like it's like an angelic sound.
16: It's still too loud and annoying. Why can't it just be a voice that just goes, hey, your burrito's done.
15: Hey, dummy, over here.
16: come get your fish sticks.
15: By the way, this is not done with any hardware. It's all done with software.
16: Is it all already in the machine, or do you have to change it yourself?
15: Oh, the new ones will have new sounds.
16: Oh, okay.
15: And the sound designers, a guy by the name of Joel Koretz and Colin Coogan.
16: Two people? It took two people to come up with the new microwave noise?
15: It sure did. They're now working with Netflix, and they did Ford's dashboard alerts.
16: Ooh, look at those credits. Why couldn't it be a song? Imagine if you were microwaving something, and then it was done, and it just played like, Dirty Diana. I mean, that would be cool.
15: Dirty Diana?
16: I don't know.
15: On my burrito? Please.
16: Whatever song you want. Wake me up. Oh, you go. Oh, good. The English muffin is done.
15: I'd rather have the beep.
16: All right. Okay.
15: Now, I have tried at least three or four times to get seats to see The Odyssey. Have you seen it yet?
16: The movie?
15: Yeah.
16: You're not able. What do you mean you've tried?
15: It's always full every time I want to go.
16: Wow. No, yeah. We wanted to go. And Lisa was like, yeah, I'll go. I know it's a movie you want to see. And then she went and got on the app and we were going to get tickets. And she's like, 3 hours? I'm not sitting through a movie that's 3 hours. So we didn't go.
15: Well, I couldn't find seats.
16: That's crazy. Movie theaters are back.
15: Yes, it is. It's really fabulous. It has a 97% rating on Rotten Tomatoes. $264 million made opening weekend. So this is a mega hit.
16: Sure.
15: Mega hit. But the reason why I bring this up is that the tickets are expensive, of course, to go to the
16: everything place. Is expensive.
15: I mean, a little popcorn's like $12.
16: Correct.
15: Well, 2.1 million people watched the whole movie because it was posted on X.
16: That's hilarious.
15: Okay.
16: Now, I would say they're missing out because this seems like a movie you want to see in theaters, the big screen, the big audio.
15: IMAX.
16: But 2 million people, that's a lot of money that they're missing out on.
15: And so but they watched the whole movie before somebody took it down.
16: 2 million.
15: Look at that. For 3 hours.
16: The power of X.
15: For 3 hours.
16: Did you see the Minecraft update?
15: No.
16: So I don't know how much you know about Minecraft, but once they add something to Minecraft, the users will see how they can manipulate that.
15: Oh, for sure. Yeah, they've always done that.
16: And they've added color cushions. And the users, in 3 days, figured out how to take the colored cushions, connect them to a piston, and have them come in and out. And they've made fully animated movies with the pistons moving
15: really?
16: The cushions. They put Shrek on a screen in Minecraft, just with manipulating cushions.
15: That's phenomenal.
16: People are amazing.
15: That is really phenomenal.
16: Yet it took this long for us to change the microwave noise.
15: But Elon Musk says he's not really on board with the movie.
16: So he let it go? That's why he let everybody steal it?
15: He is actually putting together his own movie, Odyssey, using Grok.
16: Oh, great. Okay. That should be fabulous.
15: And he says it's going to be out by the end of this year. He shared a clip that was supposedly generated by the tool.
16: Okay.
15: I saw the clip. It wasn't very good.
16: Most video by AI isn't.
15: Because he said Odyssey, the movie that everybody's raving about, is not really accurate. So he's going to make an accurate version of Odyssey.
16: All right. Well, then we can watch them both and compare and contrast.
15: Okay. You know, Odyssey is basically a story about a guy who left home.
16: Right.
15: Okay. For 10 years and never told his wife why.
16: Sure.
15: Accuracy is not the problem.
16: What's the problem? I'm still waiting for those jokes to start hitting.
15: I told you, I'm on fire. 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All right, let me tell you, I had so much I wanted to put in the show today. I mean, but it was kind of tough. We're going to talk about how you can get the best price on a car by using AI. What's going on with school devices and tracking? Wi-Fi is now jacking hotels. And then, of course, we just have the best callers ever here on the Kim Komando Show. 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

0: So, as you know, I have two big golden retrievers.
1: Big boys. Big girls.
0: Big girls. These are big girls. Abby's 90 pounds and Bella's 60 pounds.
1: Oh, she's little. She's itty bitty.
0: So when they go potty, they go potty.
1: Sure, yeah.
0: And so that's why when I saw this online, I'm like, I would totally love this. His name's Caleb, and he's a dad. He has a full-time job, kids, and he spent a whole year building the answer for landmines, we'll call them.
1: Sure. Okay.
0: A drone finds the dog poop with AI, picks it up, and then flies away. And the internet calls it the poop copter.
1: Ooh.
0: And joining us right now is Caleb, the inventor of the poop copter. Gosh, that's amazing.
2: Hey, guys. Hey.
0: So how did you come up with this idea?
2: Yeah, thanks for having me on, Kim and Andrew. Yeah, there's a bit of a story for how I got to ultimately my magnum opus, the poop copter. Started with really the original idea. A few years ago, I built a dog poop detector using a security camera attached to my garage. So I was like, it's wintertime. I get a lot of snow up in Minnesota where I'm from. Sometimes I'm not up to the task going out in the snow right away. So it'd be nice if something just remembered where all the poop is. And then stage two, I mounted this is a little bit more of over-engineered gimmicky deal, but mounted a laser pointer to, again, next to where my security camera is. And it worked, but it's a little over-engineered where it would literally, I'd walk outside, it would detect my body there and turn on and point to the poop and detect when you pick up the poop. The third stage that ultimately, like 6 or 8 months later, I realized the end goal is to just not touch it. So that I came up with the poop copter. And there's been attempts, ground-based attempts, but I came up with a drone-based attempt.
0: So the drone detects it, goes down, yeah, picks it up,
2: yes,
0: and then flies up and then drops it like in a trash bin or something?
2: Yeah, so it's still a prototype. The end, what does it do with it, is the main question I get.
1: Is this real time? Does it detect it in real time and go get it? Or is it, do you have to say, okay, it's time to clean up poop copter, and it goes and gets all the dog messes at once?
2: So that's another factor to consider is, Twinkie, my dog, little corgi, does not like the poop copter. So my thought was you run it either like in the evening or when no one's outside, unless your dog's okay with it.
0: Yeah.
2: So the way I had it set up and the way I envisioned it is it would just run on a cadence and just patrol. You would define a bounds, like your backyard or something. Mm-hmm. You just imagine drawing like a box in your backyard on like Google Maps or whatever. And then it would use GPS. There's GPS on the unit. And it would go and patrol in a grid-like fashion and scan and identify poop. That's the computer vision AI portion is where it detects. And then it goes into a precision landing mode to land on it and then pick it up.
0: So, Caleb, so have you ever considered that I read that it costs you $300 to build one of these? Americans own 90 yeah. million dogs. So if you sell this to just 1% of all the dog owners, that's a $270 million business.
1: That doesn't stink.
0: Mm-mm.
2: Yeah, I mean, yeah, I'm gravitated toward these hard problems, and if there's money, like a hint of being able to sell it or turn it into a business, that's where I'm at now is I feel like I've proven, I know that I've proven the hard parts that like someone technical would question, say, I don't know if you could do that. It's all real. It's more so a game of where do I go from here now? Do I, like, I need to make it more reliable, more precise, more consistent, and then there's a safety aspect to it because it's not a tiny little kid's drone. It could be dangerous, like the current version I have, if it runs into someone. There's that whole aspect.
1: That's what lawyers are for.
0: Exactly. We'll worry about that later
1: that's
0: on.
1: That's tomorrow's problem.
0: Exactly. Well, you know what, Caleb, thanks so much for being here. I think about this. One man's number two problem became a number one business idea.
1: You're right. Just fire. You're on fire.
0: Hey, some moments are too good to miss a single word, like this show. 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
0: 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Hijackers, if you're staying at a hotel, they have a brand new trick.
1: What is, I don't like this.
0: Yeah, it has to do with Wi-Fi. They are going to send you a fake Microsoft 365 login page.
1: Okay.
0: And it looks so good. So it's not like an email or a text or attachment. The address looks normal. The gateway steers you wrong. The crooks will have your entire inbox and all of your files. Yes.
1: So don't do it.
0: Yes. So the mini bar's $14 cashews are now the worst thing, are no longer the worst thing that can happen.
1: My mother-in-law-to-be, 2 weeks ago, she got a text from her sister saying, hey, I called your phone, and a strange guy answered.
0: Really?
1: And she was like, well, that's weird. So she had her husband call her phone, and the same guy answered. Within hours, wiped. Wow. All her money. Gone.
0: Her money gone?
1: Everything. Bank accounts cleared.
0: Get all the bank accounts. Oh,
1: Bitcoin,
0: no.
1: Bitcoin sold. Stocks sold. Savings accounts empty. Credit cards maxed within hours.
0: So she filed complaints?
1: Oh, yeah. The credit cards were the easiest one. Right. Those were obvious. But
0: the crypto
1: still,
0: she ain't getting back.
1: No, the crypto's gone. The stocks are probably gone.
0: They're gone, too.
1: But the cash in the accounts... Well, we'll come back. It's just going to take time. But within hours, she went from having money to having zero.
0: That's a SIM swap.
1: It was. Absolutely was.
0: Yeah.
1: And they started calling the guy that, you know, they're trying to figure out who it is and if they can, you know,
0: so
1: track him down.
0: How much did she lose altogether?
1: Hundreds of thousands of dollars.
0: Oh, gosh. So, folks, here's the safety tip, okay? Wherever you get your cell phone from, whatever the wireless carrier, is that you want to make sure that you put a PIN code on that account. So if somebody tries to do a SIM swap, that they need to have that super secret code.
1: Can you believe that? In hours, they know what they're doing.
0: She should be listening to the show.
1: She should.
0: Deborah in Portland, Oregon, welcome. Glad to have you on board with us. What's happening?
16: Well, you know, I'm so excited to talk with you. You are the only thing in my email inbox. I delete everything else until I can get back to read through all your emails.
0: Oh, well,
16: and
0: thank you.
16: You've just educated me so much, and it's been so helpful. I'm a manager of a small city. I wear every hat, and I have found AI a year and a half now, and I came into an office that was a disaster, audits that were years behind. And with the help of that, I've been able to figure out DEQ regulations, you know, and interpret their letters. I've got my audits in order, my budgets. I throw everything in there like a cookbook. Mm-hmm. I tell the story right, you know, put all the ingredients. And it's just been phenomenal, the things I can do. And if I think about it, I try it. I go ahead and try it. My question is how it could it be a possible downfall working in a small city?
0: Right.
16: You know, can it be challenged? You know, that's the other thing. Can somebody come, oh, you know, because I'm telling them not that smart, but I'm smart enough to use this to figure everything out.
0: Well, you know, have you put together, well, let me back up. Okay, so which, are you using like ChatGPT, Claude, Gemini, all of the above?
16: Yeah, I'm using chat. And I use Otter because I upload my minutes. It's just way that's easier. Good. I wish chat had that option because they do my minutes. You know, when you sit down to try to do that kind of stuff, you're like, whoa, hours later, did I say that right? Did these guys say that right?
0: Yeah, but no, it's pretty hard to pass up on otter.ai. And if you've never used it, Andrew, it's like a transcription service on steroids.
1: Okay.
0: And up to and including it would say, like, you know, this is Deborah speaking, this is Kim speaking, this is Andrew speaking.
1: It identifies the voices.
0: Yeah, it's really phenomenal.
16: Yeah, and holds on to them. So next time you upload it, it knows who's talking.
0: The thing that you have to remember is that you're working for the city government, right?
16: Mm-hmm.
0: And some states, I think Oregon is one of them, is that your ChatGPT prompts and outputs can be counted as public records.
16: Right.
0: And so that's just one thing to keep in mind. And of course, you mentioned another big problem with any type of AI is that it just makes crap up.
1: Mm-hmm.
0: They like to call it They like to call it hallucinations because it doesn't sound as bad.
1: Right. You know, mistake so. Or error. That's negative. Hallucinations kind of silly.
0: And then it's probably training on your data. And if you're using the free version, if you're using the pay version, then you can opt out of having it collect all the data. You just have to make sure that you're following all, like if there's a county or a state AI policy, you have to follow that too.
1: But if she's uploading public records, it's all public. So of course. It wouldn't be an issue that you're uploading anything that's not going to be, shouldn't be out there.
0: Where do you see the problem, Steph?
16: Well, I don't. That's what's kind of scary. It's like, okay, wait a minute. And I do the paid version, which is great because I've had it create, you know, projects. I had a paving project, create my Excel spreadsheet, add this, I need this, this, and this in it, right? And I go back because I read everything. That's not right. Oh, yeah, you caught me, you know. It's a really good brown noser. Makes me feel great since I'm the only one in the office.
0: Because you're so smart, Deborah. Oh, my gosh, I can't believe you wrote that prompt. And you're beautiful, too.
16: Yeah, exactly. Oh, yeah, it's fabulous. And it really has calmed down my council because it was like Kabuki theater on the holodeck, especially for a small town that's got 170 people.
0: Wow.
16: You know, it's been kind of crazy, but it's really just made my life. I even work 32 hours, not 40, because it's been such a phenomenon, but I don't see any downfalls yet.
0: Well, see, one of the things that after it's so nice to you and OpenAI says they're trying to dial that back is that if there's ever a project that you're trying to get, you're trying to push forward, Deborah, and you're working on it, you're like, oh, you know, I wonder if this is really going to work, is that there's a prompt called premortem, and that's premortem. So you can say premortem this. And then what it will do is tell you every reason why it failed.
16: Yeah.
0: And so it kind of goes in reverse. So it's going to give you all these great things that you can do. And then at the end, it'll just say premortem this. And then it will walk you through every little idea that maybe wasn't so good.
1: Do you see that this could be a lawsuit in the future? Is people suing over AI use in government settings?
0: In what way? What regard? What are you thinking?
1: Because they don't believe that the AI is 100% accurate and that whatever, if it's a court case, if it's a tax filing or whatever, they're going to lean on AI as an excuse to go after the government.
0: 1,000%.
1: Yeah.
0: I mean, why not, right? I mean, there we go. What's the greatest thing you've done with AI lately?
1: Probably upstairs remodel, doing the floors and the bathroom upstairs.
0: Taking a picture of it and say what it'll look like?
1: Yeah, and I'm doing it all by myself. And so not only taking a picture and see what it's going to look like, okay, how do I accomplish this? What's the step-by-step for this? What's the step-by-step for that? It's given me confidence because I'm not handy.
0: I was going to say, I don't, you know,
1: at all.
0: No, that you're not the handyman.
1: I need an hour to hang a picture. So I'm redoing the entire upstairs.
0: Well, I've been using it for, which is just, I know I'm driving Charles crazy.
1: Who's Charles?
0: Charles is our web UI AI guy.
1: I thought it was the name you gave your chatbot.
0: No. Hello, Charles. Charles, over here. Because I'm spitting out all these designs. Like, Charles, what if we made the page look like this? What if we did this?
1: You just keep changing it over and over
0: No. But he's like, today he wrote me a note. He chatted me. He's like, Kim, if you want to do that, I have to redesign the entire website.
1: Did you back off?
0: Yeah, I did.
1: Yeah. Like, when's it going to cost Kim money? Then yes. Her ideas slow down.
0: Hey, listen, summer's here, and whether I'm traveling, taking a walk, or relaxing with music or a podcast, my Raycon Everyday Earbuds Classics are always with me. 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All right. So you're buying a new car. Did you use AI?
1: Yes, but I I didn't like it at all.
0: Why not?
1: I was trying to use AI to find pricing, and nothing was current. Everything. And in the car game, a car could be available now. By the time you get to the dealership, it could be sold. Everything was old.
0: Well, you were probably using the wrong prompt.
1: Probably.
0: I mean, because everything that you get is always dependent upon having the right prompt. And so what you want to do is say, act as my car deal auditor. Okay. Review this quote line by line, vehicle information, location, quote, comparable listings. And then you can ask AI to separate the required taxes and government fees from dealer fees. And there's always those add-ons. And then you want to say, flag anything that looks inflated, duplicated, optional, or suspicious. And then that's when someone's going back and like dealer prep fees. Okay.
1: Right. But that's going over something you already have in hand.
0: Right.
1: Trying to use it as a search to see what was out there, I found very unsuccessful.
0: How long ago did you do that?
1: What did we get Mackenzie's car? Probably 7 months ago.
0: It's a lot better now.
1: Okay. I'd be curious to try it again the next time I buy a car.
0: Because I AI'd a shelving unit that I wanted to put near the front door.
1: Uh-huh.
0: And I said, you know, and it put like this beautiful vase in there. And I was like, where did you get that vase, Claude? And then it came back with all the different options to buy it.
1: Okay.
0: So we want to try again.
1: I mean, it changes every single day how better AI gets.
0: How fast it changes.
1: Absolutely.
0: It's just phenomenal. Listen, if you've got kids headed back to school, I've got some new ways that you can track them. And we've got more phone calls here on the Kim Komando Show. The government just banned robotic vacuums. I'm not kidding. The FCC blocked new foreign-made robots from coming into the country, and that includes new Roombas, all American brand made in China. 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The ban covers what the FCC calls advanced robotic devices. Notice it doesn't say humanoid. Quoting now, anything capable of locomotion, obstacle avoidance, navigation, or movement on the ground, weighs more than 4.4 pounds, and connects to the internet, is banned. So why pick on a vacuum? Because that little robotic device isn't only picking up crumbs. It's mapping every pass. It builds a detailed floor plan of your home, every room, couch, bed, desk, and more. The feds want to know where those maps end up. FYI, new imports only. Still, for Roomba, this news really sucks. Hey, sign up for my free newsletter right now at getkim.com. 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

0: Hey, listen to this. 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Let's see, DJ in Tulsa, Oklahoma. Hi there, DJ.
1: Hello, Kim. How are you?
0: I'm good. What's going on?
1: Well, I agreed to have a tracking pod in my Jeep so I could have cheaper insurance, and it tracks, you know, everywhere I drive and things. And my ex is a stalker, and my question is there any way that he could hack into that pod and follow me?
0: Now, what do you mean your ex is a stalker?
1: He stalks me all the time. He shows up at places that he shouldn't be that I'm at, and I can see him driving behind me sometimes.
0: Do you feel unsafe?
1: No, the police are aware of it.
0: Okay, all right. So you're just thinking that maybe he's into your Jeep account?
1: Yes.
0: Okay.
1: Yes, my insurance account.
2: Did you guys share an insurance policy together, or was it two separate?
1: It was two separate.
2: Okay.
0: With the insurance tracker, he'd have to track the insurance company, not the Jeep.
2: Mm-hmm.
0: Okay. Because, you know, if you didn't share the accounts, then he wouldn't have access to that. Have you done, like, a sweep around the Jeep itself?
1: No, I have not.
0: Yeah, you might want to look for a tracker that he may have planted there. A lot of times, okay. And, you know, they like a simple AirTag, or there could just be another type of GPS tracker. It's not just, a lot of people are like, well, you know, the AirTag's not being found by my iPhone. Well, because there are 50 other, you know, type mm-hmm. of trackers that are available on the market. And a lot of them are made in India and China. You know, just a quick side note. A friend of mine was getting tracked by his ex. And by going through getting different subpoenas and credit card records and things like that, it was determined, and with police help, it was determined that this tracker was made in India. And so the tracker was on his car, in the wheelbarrow, by the way, using like a type of Gorilla tape.
2: Okay.
0: And so in order for him to prove that this tracker was tracking him and to get the records, because it was made in India, he had to hire a lawyer in India that would go after the tracking company in India to give him those records.
2: Did he get them?
0: Yes.
2: I'm sure it cost a pretty penny.
0: He said it was actually not very expensive.
2: Okay.
0: It was a couple of $1,000s. But compare that to an attorney in the United States that's charging $750 an hour. But I just thought that was super interesting. So we always talk about how we, you know, it's air tags or tile trackers, but there could be anything. So that's why you want to do a full sweep under the wheel wells, the bumpers, the EBD port, under the seats. A bona fide mechanic can actually do a sweep. That would be the first step. And then obviously just want to make sure that, you know, that you change the Wi-Fi password at the house.
1: Yes, I did.
0: Okay. And any other type of accounts that you may have shared, just make sure that you shut those down accordingly too, because that's where a lot of people get tripped up, is that they're with a person and then they break up. And then they don't change the password to the router.
2: Yeah, I didn't. I was in multiple relationships since my divorce. I never changed it.
0: Like, how many relationships? One a week?
2: We don't have to go into details. I'm just saying, I made the same mistake. I'm being vulnerable here. Don't kick me while I'm down.
0: I'm just, you know, let's just say that, you know, you ought to go to confession a little bit, okay? There's a lot going
2: That's
0: on.
2: That's what I'll change my password to.
0: You know, there's a story going around that this woman was getting divorced, and when they were going to trial, the judge said, is there anything else that you want from your ex-husband? And she said, the Netflix password. Okay. And he made the ex-husband give her the Netflix password and promised that he'd never change it.
2: That's only a couple, $14 a month. That's not that bad.
0: Hey, have you got kids going back to school? There's some new ways that you can put, speaking of trackers, on them here on the Kim Komando Show. There's really only three major wireless networks in America, and they charge a premium because they can. 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
1: Yeah, my kids have been in school for 3 weeks already.
0: I think that's nuts. But if you're trying to watch your kid, my niece called me. She's like, oh, I'm worried about my son. He's going to kindergarten for the first time. So that's where I came up with this idea to talk about it. Skechers now make kid sneakers with a hidden AirTag slot built right into the shoe. Kids will lose the backpacks. They're not going to lose their feet.
1: Right.
0: If they don't need new shoes, there are AirTag bracelets that look like a little watch band. They're about $10. You can actually put one inside a stuffed animal that maybe goes everywhere. There are iron-on pockets for the inside of jackets. But here's my favorite. A foam insole with a cutout. It slips right into the sneakers that they already own. Setup just takes a minute. Just name the tag and check the location. Now, AirTags need an iPhone, Android, Samsung that has the smart tag. Tile does the same job. Battery lasts about a year. Peace of mind for about $10 a shoe. That's no small feat.
1: Okay. And it's not too bulky, and it's curved, an AirTag is curved, it'll be comfortable. It's not going to interfere with the kid.
0: No, and then you know where your kid is all the time.
1: All the time.
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5: From ABC News, I'm Brian Clark. Witnesses are telling the story of what they saw when a man opened fire at an In-N-Out Burger in Twin Falls, Idaho, Saturday.
6: As I was running, I faced the shooter head on, and he pointed the gun at me, and I ducked behind a white car just to have some sort of coverage.
5: Jacqueline Sanchez was not hurt, but authorities say several people were killed. The suspect is dead. So far, there's no word on a motive. There's also no word on what caused the massive wildfire to erupt in Spokane, Washington, but dry, windy conditions allowed it to spread rapidly, and Spokane's mayor, Lisa Brown, said,
7: "We encourage everyone to heed the official warnings and to check in virtually if you can on everyone you know that might need assistance."
5: Authorities say structures were destroyed, but they don't yet know how many. President Trump said that he's decided to hold off on striking Iran. He cites the framework of a deal that Middle Eastern countries reached with Iran to end the war. He said those deals are contingent on Iran reopening the Strait of Hormuz. ABC's Matt Rivers has the latest from Jordan.
8: The U.S. has been pressing for the reopening of the Strait of Hormuz. A British maritime safety agency is reporting two incidents took place Saturday in the critical waterway. Amid escalating tensions, at least 10 American embassies across the Middle East issuing alerts, saying Americans in the region should exercise extreme caution and should consider departing.
5: There's also growing concerns over the security of water systems following a breach in Minnesota.

0: More from ABC's Morgan Norwood.
1: Days after officials in Minnesota confirmed a wide-scale breach of more than 30 water treatment systems by potential Iranian hackers, sources are now telling ABC News Georgia and Michigan have reported similar attacks. Investigators scrambling to determine if more communities remain vulnerable.
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0: President Trump criticized U.S. Attorney Jeanine Pirro for dropping charges against a former Olympian who was accused of vandalizing the White House reflecting pool. Pirro, a longtime Trump ally, says it was actually the fault of the contractor.
4: Pirro writing in a statement, given all of this newly discovered information, it is difficult to attribute the widespread damage to the reflecting pool to vandalism, let alone establish that fact beyond a reasonable doubt. It's a stark departure from what she said about the case a month ago.
0: That's ABC's Alex Perchet. President Trump says it was clearly vandalism. Prosecutors say that a National Guard officer carried out a second marriage in secret to a woman he met while posted in Mongolia, and that he used forged documents to do so.
5: A member of the Washington, D.C. National Guard pleaded guilty to stealing $54,000 and committing immigration fraud after he created a fake divorce decree for his Mongolian mistress, according to federal prosecutors. Colin Welch was deployed to Mongolia in 2019 when he met a woman that he began a romantic relationship with while he was still married, according to the Justice Department. He forged a marriage certificate and used government funds to facilitate the affair with someone who isn't a citizen, according to the Justice Department. Luke Barr, ABC News, Washington.
0: Flight attendants with Canada's second-largest airline, WestJet, went on strike in a dispute over pay. There are 4,400 cabin crew members for the airline. The company's canceled over 300 flights as of early this morning. I'm Brian Clark, ABC News.
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11: She's was a complete nightmare.
12: What happened?
11: Oh, well, this goes back a couple years.
12: Mm-hmm.
11: I was on a flight from Kahului, Maui to Phoenix, Arizona.
12: That's a long one.
11: Okay, almost 6 hours, depending upon how the wind is. The woman next to me played Candy Crush the whole time.
12: With the music?
11: Yes. No headphones, no earbuds.
12: I thought they didn't allow that. I thought they put the kibosh on that.
11: So I just had on my noise-canceling headphones,
12: mm-hmm.
11: but it was just, even then, you could hear, like, and just, like, sneaks right in.
12: Sure.
11: And then it's, like, the irritating. I even asked her, I said, can you turn that down just a little bit? She goes to me, she goes, I paid the same amount as you did for this flight, lady. And I'm like.
12: Sounds like a peach.
11: I know. Well, that's the Aloha spirit right there. United Airlines says that they have a new rule because it's not just with them, not just with me. I was on Hawaiian Airlines. A woman got kicked off an American Airlines flight for playing a video out loud.
12: Yeah, that's what I said. I thought the airlines squashed this. You can't have devices making noise.
11: Well, United Airlines has a new rule. I'm going to tell you what the rule is.
12: Okay.
11: But this woman that I was talking about, an American, she started like arguing. That's probably why you thought.
12: Right.
11: Okay. And then the police had to come. They had to escort her off the plane. I mean, it was the whole thing. And the passengers clapped when the cops took her off the plane.
12: No one likes being delayed by anyone on a flight. Just get me where I'm going.
11: Now, the woman said she only played the video for 30 seconds. Liar.
12: Of course not.
11: Liar. I wonder if she was the Candy Crush woman.
12: Could have been.
11: Could have been the same one.
12: She's a serial audio player.
11: Hey, let's talk about NetSuite. 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So United Airlines new rule. Passengers must use headphones for audio and video.
12: Yep.
11: Or you can be refused to travel temporarily or permanently. Now, if you get caught without headphones, you can be kicked off the plane.
12: I was just on Alaska, and right before we took off, they announced no audio can be heard by anyone else on the plane.
11: I love that.
12: It just makes sense. You're so close together.
11: Now, if you forget your earbuds, flight attendants will give you some for free.
12: Really?
11: Mm-hmm.
12: I'm going to forget them on purpose then. Just get a collection.
11: Rumor is that they also press a button and inject you out of your seat.
12: Oh, well, maybe I'll bring.
11: Oh, my God. In a few minutes, I'm going to tell you about the longest flight that you could take.
12: From anywhere in the world to anywhere in the world?
11: Oh, yeah. We're going to talk about this because it's a doozy.
12: I think that you should take that flight and play Candy Crush the entire time. Full volume. Just as a social experiment.
11: I do Angry Birds.
12: Even more.
11: Because it's even more irritating.
12: Exactly.
11: And on that happy note, welcome, ladies and gentlemen. I'm Kim Komando, America's beloved digital goddess. And joining me is Andrew Babinski. Hello there, Andrew. And we have a brand new affiliate in Los Angeles.
12: Ooh.
11: We are starting this weekend. Super excited. KEIB, 1150 a.m. is now broadcasting the Kim Komando Show from noon to 3 p.m.
12: And you live in that part of the country, don't you?
11: I do, part-time, not full-time.
12: Don't. Right.
11: I mean, never full-time.
12: And so you can connect to that community.
11: I love that.
12: You know, you love their baseball team, which is the...
11: The OJs.
12: Oh, my gosh.
11: No, the Dodgers. Even I knew that.
12: The OJs.
11: Even I know the LA Dodgers. I forget who I was sitting next to on an airplane years ago. Tommy Lasorda.
12: Oh,
11: yeah,
12: that was a long time ago.
11: Yes, I was on an airplane. I sat next to him, and I didn't know it. I didn't know anything about mm-hmm. anything. And he's like, he was sitting there going, like, "Do you know who I am?"
12: Did he really?
11: Yes. And I'm like, "Yeah, I know."
12: Someone famous.
11: And then he says yes, and then he's like, "Do you want to sign to baseball?" I'm like, "Okay."
12: I'm going to start doing that. I'm going to play Candy Crush on planes and just start signing baseballs for people. Just randomly.
11: Yeah, just out of the blue. I still have it, too, by the way.
12: Of course you do. It's Tyler Sorda.
11: All right, so let's start with the Meta glasses. Love them? Hate them?
12: I think they are a nothing burger. I still have yet to know someone that wears them and uses them on a regular basis.
11: Okay, if you don't know, they're made by Meta, obviously. Uh-huh. They look like Ray-Bans, and they can project on the lens, like if you go want to turn left or right, it can do auto translations on the fly. But the big deal is that they have a camera built in.
12: Right.
11: And that's what a lot of people are talking about. 7 million pairs were sold last year. I think that's a lot. I mean, it's starting to gain some traction. The first 3 months of 2026 alone matched all of 2024 sales. And the catch is that the person next to you may be filming you at a public place and you have no idea. And let's say you do something stupid in the supermarket or on the street, and suddenly you're part of a viral video.
12: Now, you say you have no idea. Isn't there supposed to be a light on that shows when...
11: It's a teeny, teeny, tiny light.
12: Okay, so it's not...
11: And when, yeah, you can't really see it. And then if you, you can mask it by just putting a little piece of tape over it or a marker.
12: Oh, yeah, and there's this guy on social media who takes them and disconnects it, but it doesn't mess with the software. Because they're supposed to be, if you break the light off, it doesn't use the camera, but he's got a workaround.
11: There's all kinds of
12: And he charges people like $150 to do it to their Meta glasses on Facebook Marketplace.
11: Nice.
12: And people are doing it.
11: And Meta, it's for sale on Meta Marketplace.
12: Exactly.
11: Yeah. Surprised it's not
12: so
11: a,
12: funny.
11: As far as it's not an add-on by Mark Zuckerberg. You know, although that would be Apple. You know,
12: oh, yeah.
11: There's, oh, anytime you buy something from Apple, it's like, don't you want this and this and this and this and this? Anyway, back to the Meta glasses. I was on a tangent, but I'm back right now. There's also on social media, it's spreading that if you think that somebody's recording you, and by the way, they do, somebody does have to like touch the edge of the glasses.
12: Okay.
11: That what you should do is start playing the song Let It Go from Disney.
12: From Elsa?
11: Yes.
12: And Frozen?
11: Yes.
12: Why that song?
11: Because if they try to upload it, the social media platforms are going to tag it as copyright infringement.
12: So this is our workaround?
11: Yes.
12: The big way to avoid this is by playing Disney music because of lawyers?
11: Yes, that's what it is. So you can say, it wasn't me, it was someone Elsa.
12: Oh.
11: Meanwhile, this is really crazy. I love 404 Media. And by the way, folks, if you're looking for like unbiased journalism online, you really ought to check out 404 Media. They had a story up there the other day about an iMessage that scanned a dog as being nude.
12: Well, it's not wrong.
11: Okay. The journalist there got a video of his friend's dog laying on her back, paws in the air, and the owner rubbing her belly. The iMessage on Apple says that the video was inappropriate and blurred it out.
12: I didn't even know that there was that kind of security on there.
11: That's the thing. That's the thing. A lot of people don't realize this. The scan happens on the device, which they say sounds more private than, you know, snooping in the cloud. But it still means that your phone is judging all your attachments.
12: So if I tried to send a naked photo, it would blur it to the recipient?
11: Yes.
12: Wow. Do I know this? Does it alert you? Does it say, hey, this is inappropriate, we're editing it? Or does it just edit it and send the photo?
11: I don't know. I've never sent a naked pic, so
12: yeah,
11: I don't know.
12: Can't. Let's bring in a dog. Can we bring in a dog not in a tuxedo so we can take a picture?
11: Listen, that dog was wearing a full fur coat.
12: Oh, yeah.
11: Oh.
12: There have been two real bad ones to start this hour.
11: They get better.
12: They only can.
11: If you can't afford an Apple iPhone, they have a new shtick for you that you can lease it through Klarna. About $12 a month. Lease goes for 36 months. And just a soft credit check. The score doesn't drop. At the end of the lease, you can buy the phone or give it back.
12: This sounds bad.
11: $12.
12: Because I'm going to have to give it back, but it's theirs.
11: Exactly.
12: So when any information that I put on there...
11: Well, you'd have to erase all that.
12: ...is theirs.
11: Well, of course.
12: So, again, I'll say, this sounds bad.
11: This sounds really bad. Let's see, there's a termination fee. You can upgrade early. Three missed payments, and they turn off your phone.
12: Okay. This was, they're connected to me at all times.
11: Yes.
12: So it is not my phone. Not only is it not my phone, they're living on my phone.
11: Okay, yes.
12: I will say it for a third time. This sounds bad.
11: This sounds really bad. It's so easy to write a book with AI. And that's why I thought this stat was really crazy. Researchers sampled 970 self-published novels. How many, what was the percentage that you think were completely AI written?
12: 99.9%.
11: You're right. Almost. 90%. 90% of the books that are being published right now is completely AI.
12: This is because of all social media. It's because of these get-rich-quick schemes. Like, hey, you want to make a ton of money? Write an AI book. Put 400,000 of them on the market, and then if one hits, you'll make some money.
11: Well, this is primarily romance novels.
12: That's even sloppier. I mean, seriously, that's even more AI slop. And you know AI is going to be pretty generic, I would think, when it comes to romance.
11: Yes.
12: It's not going to be creative, and it's just going to be the same thing over and over and over again.
11: That's the same thing with a Hallmark movie.
12: Yes, that's true.
11: Okay.
12: It's absolutely true.
11: The same formula.
12: But again, now we're looking at two things that are all your fault. You as in women. Men aren't buying romance novels. Men are not watching Hallmark movies. Yeah, you guys are buying and consuming.
11: Excuse me.
12: You are buying and consuming the same thing over and over and over and over again.
11: I have never watched one Hallmark movie, but meanwhile, Christmas in July with Hallmark Channel was all over my house. And it wasn't me.
12: I'm just saying women in general. This is obviously targeted towards women. Not a huge majority of men are buying romance novels.
11: I'll go look up like sports books for you, okay?
12: Now you're being sexist.
11: Oh, see. All right, so Qantas, let's talk about the flight. It's a 22-hour flight.
12: That's a long flight.
11: From Sydney to London, nonstop. Otherwise, if you had to stop, it would be a four-hour layover. So you're saving 4 hours.
12: In where? Like Miami? Like
11: somebody? Probably. I don't know. Probably. I don't know which way they go. They would go someplace.
12: Yeah, that's probably. That's true. Which way do they go?
11: I mean, I'm not sure which way that they're going to get there.
12: What's the longest flight?
11: Maybe Dubai or something like that.
12: What's the longest flight you've been on?
11: To Tokyo. That was 14 hours.
12: Okay, so this is 8 hours.
11: I couldn't imagine.
12: Longer.
11: I couldn't imagine.
12: It's a day.
11: That's crazy. It's a custom Airbus, carries 238 passengers. That's 110 fewer seats than usual.
12: Well, you need the room.
11: They have 12 different timed light settings. I thought this was interesting. Depending upon the light, time of day, blue will keep you awake. Red is sleep time. I never saw red as sleep time.
12: I would flip those.
11: That's what I thought. There's also something called the well-being zone.
12: What's yellow? Is that everybody saying got to go to the bathroom at the same time?
11: Ding dong. The well-being zone is a stretch area in the middle of the plane. And there's hydration stations. There's the first class mini suite that has extra legroom, Wi-Fi. 22 hours. Could you do that, 22 hours?
12: We're not built to sit for 22 hours. And I'm a road trip guy. You give me 5 hours... I could drive 5 hours with my eyes closed. But for some reason, when it creeps over the five-hour mark, I'm done.
11: That's
12: it. I got to get out.
11: Yeah.
12: I can't do these 12-hour drives. Like,
11: no, I can't do that.
12: I can't do that. I don't know if I could do 22 hours in the same confined space.
11: That's really rough. 22 hours in coach. That's not a flight. That's a lease. Okay, that you like that one?
12: No, I was just giving you a courtesy laugh because I've been so bad today.
11: It's like ChatGPT. Okay, you're so funny.
12: Right.
11: There's really only three major wireless networks in America, and they charge a premium. 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All right, I have a really fun thing to tell everybody about how to do. It's a AI. It's about how you can use AI to create a kid's book. Speaking of that 90% slop.
12: We're up in that percentage.
11: Okay. There's a fake Wi-Fi airport scam that's going around. What's going on with routers? And, of course, we just have the best callers ever here on the Kim Komando Show. You want to get outside. 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
1: Let's do it.
0: Mary in Knoxville, Tennessee. Welcome aboard, Mary.
2: Can't believe I'm talking to you because I've been reading your newsletters for years, literally.
0: Oh, well, thank you.
2: And you give so many tips that I use in that device advice section. I love that part. I download the apps and things that you recommend, and I've never had a problem. So I'm always talking about what I learned from Kim.
0: Well, thank you, Mary.
2: Every day.
0: Thank you, Mary. That's awesome. So what's on your mind today?
2: I'm thinking strongly of getting a camera for the front of my house because of some dogs that they don't actually live in my neighborhood. A neighbor two doors over, her son comes over to help her, and that's been going on for at least a year. I don't know. But he brings his two big dogs and just lets them run.
0: Just like free range? Over. That's it? They just run around?
2: They just run around, yeah. I live in the county, so there's no city law about you have to have a leash or anything.
0: Okay.
2: But it's well populated in the county.
0: Mary, did the dogs bother you?
2: Oh, yeah. Well, what they do is they tear across the yard that's between my house and that lady's house. And they, in the past, have always just come roaring over here and get about a foot and right in front of me and bark their heads off. And their teeth are huge. Their mouth is huge. They're really scary. So I scream to try to get them to leave. All of a sudden, I'm out in my front, right in front of my house, potting some plants, and I stood up. I didn't even see them coming. They roared up the driveway, and the biggest one promptly bit me on the hand.
1: Oh, my gosh.
2: And I'm not doing anything. I'm quiet. I'm not doing anything except standing up and going to walk away and do something else. And luckily, I had a garden glove on, so he didn't take a whole chunk out of my hand. But 2 weeks later, I'm sitting down on my steps, and I don't know why. I look up. There are the dogs above me.
0: Oh, that's
2: frightening. Because I was down a couple steps.
0: Mm-hmm.
2: Doing the same thing.
0: Now, have you told this guy like he needs to like control his dogs?
2: Oh, yeah.
0: Okay, so
2: yeah.
0: Obviously that's
2: so
0: not going to happen.
2: One of the dogs jumped off the little walkway onto the ground, came around to the side, and bit my foot.
1: This is ridiculous.
0: Yeah, this is crazy.
2: I have a puncture wound through my well, it's a, you know, a summer shoe, not leather, but
1: can you call the cops?
0: Yeah, it seems like you should be able to call the police over this.
2: Oh, I did. I should have called him the first time to make a record.
0: So are you calling me because you were trying to figure out maybe some tech to be alerted when they show up?
2: Yeah, well, and specifically a camera, because at this point in time, what I'm after is a record of them being on my property.
0: All right, so here's what we have. There's something called a Eufy Solo Cam. That's a good one. That's a really good pick if you can get Wi-Fi out there. It also works on solar, so we're going to, you know, make sure that we have, you know, power or anything like that. Link is also another good one. It works on LTE. So if there's no Wi-Fi, that's a great option for you. Then there's also some ways that you can not just record, but maybe you might want to augment that is by using ultrasonics. And this is like a little handheld device that when the dogs are coming near you, it does that frequency that makes the dogs run away.
1: Oh, yeah.
2: Oh, yeah. So I would have to carry it around with me. Is that what you said?
0: Yeah, it's really small. It's not big. Now, because you mentioned the yard and the garden and all this other stuff, this one's kind of crazy. Okay, it's called the Orbit Yard Enforcer. Okay, so what you do is you put it where the dogs might be coming with a garden hose, and when it detects the movement from the dog, the sprinkler goes off. And then after a couple of times, the dogs don't like that, so they just run away. And then
2: it turns on the water.
0: Yeah, so those are two different options for you. So you got the camera, you got the ultrasonic handhold, and then you got the Orbit Yard Enforcer.
1: That's right, Mary. It's time to bite back.
0: Yes, you will not
1: spray
0: be
1: those dogs.
0: You will not be deterriored.
1: Oh boy. Oh boy. Please keep reading the newsletter, Mary. They're not all that bad.
0: Hey, those are 5-star rated. 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
0: Here's the thing about artificial intelligence. 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I'm Kim Komando. 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

0: 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All right. So when all of these acronyms get together, you know that it's bad.
1: Okay.
0: The FBI.
1: Yeah.
0: The NSA.
1: Oops.
0: The CISA.
1: I'm in trouble.
0: They said that Russia's FSB is breaking into home and small office routers to watch traffic and cover its footprints.
1: Oh, shocker.
0: Yes. So
1: we needed all those government organizations to know that Russia's spying on us.
0: You know how much money it cost us to put this report together?
1: Tens of millions of dollars.
0: Exactly. They could have just called us.
1: Right. Yep. So, the answer is yep.
0: Yep. There you go.
1: KIM said yes.
0: And here's what it is. Older models. This is the official.
1: You've said this time and time again.
0: Hello. Says that they are easy prey. So you want to update your firmware, and if you can't update the router's firmware, you got to get rid of it.
1: A matter of fact, you said this on the show like 6 weeks ago, and I went out and got a new one.
0: Did you?
1: Yep. Wait,
0: that's good. Did you give it like a unique password?
1: Oh, yeah. There's spaces in it and commas and apostrophes.
0: Okay, here's my favorite one. You set the Wi-Fi password to. You have to follow this.
1: You're going to give the password that everyone should use?
0: Okay, just work with me on this.
1: Gotcha.
0: Okay. And it's a series of numbers.
1: Okay.
0: 2-444-666-66-888-888. So then when someone says, what's the Wi-Fi password? You can say, 1-2-3-4-5-6-7-8. What do you think?
1: I get it. I'm not using it.
0: Frankie in Atlanta, Georgia. Welcome aboard, Frankie. You're looking fabulous today. What's going on with you?
2: Well, at first, I overheard a conversation of y'all's. And I'm going to tell you frankly there, if you don't get the first three Good Witch movies and watch them, I'm demanding your girl card be pulled.
1: Which movies?
0: Which ones?
2: The Good Witch. First three Good Witch. After that, it gets too treacly.
1: Are those Hallmark movies?
2: Yeah.
1: You're saying the story falls off on the fourth one?
2: I wouldn't say necessarily. It's probably more they're having to bring in more characters, and that just wrecks the place. But Catherine Bell was awesome. You never know, is she actually a witch or not? It's just things happen, she knows about it.
0: Okay, well, I'm going to have to watch it now.
1: Yeah, you have to. Listen, after that review, you must. At least the first three.
0: Well, thank you for that, Frankie. How can I help you?
2: I turned in a little piece I wrote talking about my interactions with AI, and apparently y'all seem fit to maybe give me a reach out and give me a talk.
0: Oh, okay, yeah. So you sent me a note, and we invited you here on the show. So tell us what happened.
2: Like I say in the thing, that I've been using AI. I was thinking of abusing it, but according to AI, there's no resource to use up, you know. But, anyway, I was sitting there on a long Saturday night chat with him. You know, we review movies and mythology and all that stuff. But he all of a sudden said, you have heart trouble. And no, I don't, you know, like I said. But anyway, I was asking him why he thought that. He wouldn't reply. But he said, you really need to call 911. Now, that was as far as the medical advice went.
0: Wow.
2: So I told him, well, I'll just go lay down for a while because, you know, I'd been stretched out probably 19, 20 hours, you know, from the day, from the morning that I woke up mm-hmm. till then. But I went and laid down, turned the light out, and the Michelin man was sitting on the corner of my bed. And, I mean, it's the thing, you know, the face on Mars thing, the human brain's wired to identify a face.
0: Right.
2: It just does that. So I kind of sit up in bed and reach for the chain on the ceiling fan light, turn it on, boof, it's gone. Anyway, I turn the light off, it comes right back. So I get up, go to the bathroom and sit there and pontificate a little bit, and I notice the towel's dripping kind of like a waterfall, except then I got to steady at the bottom edge. Well, it never went low. It just stayed there on the rack, but the texture of the paper towel was just like it was dripping.
1: So you were just having all these hallucinations?
2: Yeah, and the thing is, I was cognitive enough to know they were hallucinations.
0: Oh, that's weird.
2: You know, when you think about it, because I dialed 911, and I told them that I was having a medical problem, and they come out here, four of them come out here, two guys and two girls. We like to stay balanced here. But I had in the, waiting for the 10 minutes or so that it took them to get here because I live out in the country. I'd gotten my medications and flashed them all to AI. And what it turned out to be is that they had me on the blood pressure medication for like 10 years. They added something at my request to deal with a little depression that I felt might give me a little more drive and ambition, because I sit here, I am the worst couch potato you ever seen. But
1: so what was it about your conversation with AI
0: that it said
1: that it knew something was going on?
2: He detected it through the heuristics and through my telegraphy fist.
0: Whoa.
1: Whoa.
0: Okay.
1: Can you translate for that for Kim? Obviously, I know what it means, but if you could explain it to Kim, that'd be awesome.
2: In the first days of telegraphy, the operators got to where they could tell, well, gosh, Joe must have been drinking last night because he's a little off, you know, and it's clicking, clacking and whatnot.
0: Oh, so his, so and, your normal patterns of speech and the way that you would normally interact with the AI was different, and then that's when the AI told you to to call 911. And then the EMTs came along, and they found what an interaction between these two medications?
2: Well, actually, it was speculation kind of on everybody's part. Even AI said, well, you know, there has been cases reported of interactions between these two things. What was peculiar, though, was the second medication. I'd been taking a 150-milligram tablet every day. I had already prearranged with my doctor to increase. I said, let's increase the dosage because I really am not feeling anything. And what's the point of taking it if I can't tell I'm taking it? Mm-hmm. But I started taking two of the 150s until I'd used that bottle up. It was like 18 of them in there, so that was quite a few.
0: What were you taking? What was the name of it?
2: The second one was Wellbutrin.
0: Wellbutrin, okay. Well, so
2: I can't remember the first one. I could look it up for you.
0: No, that's okay. That's okay. I was just curious. So that's really something.
2: Well, listen now. I was taking two of the 150s. I didn't have any problems, but they shipped a 300-milligram single. I think I was into the fourth day of taking one of them a day. Now, it could be in, like I say, I've been staying up late, you know, and I don't feel stressed because I live alone. I've got no one to report to. I don't intend to work another day of my life so I can get out of it.
0: So if AI comes back to you again and says, call 911, are you going to hesitate?
2: I'm going to want to know what the rationale is for it.
0: Mm-hmm. That would make sense.
2: So AI is wrong. I mean, you can sit there all day and pick out errors from AI. I can't say they're massive. Just hope they ain't designing the new Superdome with it. Well, you remember the first Pentiums, the 96 Pentium flaws?
1: No.
2: The worst hit was the architectural firms.
0: Well, Frankie, thanks for coming on and telling us your story. Because, you know, but it's just a word of advice to everybody. I mean, if you're feeling bad, AI is not a doctor.
1: Right? No, but
0: it's interesting that it detected that there was
1: something. It picked up on something. And he was seeing Michelin men in melting towels, so there was something there. Hope it's not designing the new Superdome. That's hilarious.
0: He's a character, isn't he?
1: He's great.
0: Frankie, you're welcome back on the show anytime. Hey, you know that glow that you see on people who just seem to radiate health? 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
0: So last weekend, I gave Barry a blue pen and a piece of paper, and I said, draw a monster. He said, sure. I mean, that's when you know you've been married a long time.
1: Sure, they didn't know, like, questions. Just like, she needs a monster again.
0: I'm just going to. Oh, and I told this story in the newsletter. Somebody said he just drew a picture of you in the morning.
1: Oh,
0: so
1: that's
0: mean.
1: A good joke.
0: That was not. I hated that joke. So then I used something called Gemini Storybook.
1: Okay,
0: and it's this really great tool. You can take a picture that your kid has drawn, and have it turn into a whole story.
1: Do we have it? Do you have the visuals of Barry's monster? Why is his monster a killer ham radio? That's not going to connect to kids at all. Is that his monster, the purple guy?
0: Yeah, so I gave the monster to Google Gemini, and I told it a story. I said, I want Ziggy, that's mm-hmm. who we named it, to tell a story about how he was getting frustrated by using his phone and his tablet, and he couldn't find a charger, and then he realized that he should really go outside and play.
1: Oh,
0: with all of his friends. So that's the basis of the story. So if you have a hand drawn character that maybe one of your kids did, or maybe you did, mm-hmm. and you want to turn into a story, is that if you hit commando.com and just search for Ziggy, it'll pop up. You'll see the book and all the steps along the way.
1: That's really cool.
0: Yeah, it's really, really a lot of fun. Just don't ask for an AI for a monster made of cheese, because that's Frankenstein's
1: monster. Don't laugh. Don't laugh. You're laughing at your own joke that I just delivered the punchline.
0: We have more of the show coming up.
1: What?
0: Right now, somewhere near you, a camera snapped your license plate. 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Legal? 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Police usually need a warrant to track a specific person, but your daily routine, where you go, when, how often, all anyone needs is a paid subscription. 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

0: 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Okay, I mentioned this briefly, and let me just talk a little bit more about it right now, because we have just a few extra seconds. I launched a weekly, it's delivered every single Thursday, a weekly newsletter only about AI. And it's not going to give you like, oh, here are the best 50 note-taking AI apps. No, that's garbage. We're not going to do that. You know me better than that. It's about AI tips, tricks, and secrets that you can actually use. Like, for example, how to find every subscription that you have in your universe by using artificial intelligence. How to talk to your kids about doing their homework using AI. What's going on with job searches, and what do you have to have on your resume in order to get even an interview now about AI? I mean, just real practical stuff. So what you want to do is go to splashofai.com. Once again, that's splashofai.com. Some people are making this mistake and typing in something else, so I don't want you to do that. Again, that's splashofai.com. You're really going to love it. People are just writing me all kinds of rave reviews. Hey, listen, back to the phones we go with David in Wilmington, Delaware. So glad to hear from you today, David. What's going on with you?
1: Well, thank you, Kim. Thanks for taking my call.
0: You betcha.
1: Hey, this fall, I'm going to take my mother, who's 93, I'm going to take her back to Indiana to meet some her last living relatives. And so I want to record her memories when she talks about them. And so I wanted to tap your digital goddess brain and get a suggestion of a good quality digital voice recorder and then a good auditing software.
0: Okay. You could use your phone.
2: Yeah.
0: What kind of phone do you have?
1: I have an iPhone 16e.
0: It's a beautiful mic. It is. And yeah, what you can do is get a little lav.
2: Mm-hmm.
0: A plug-in lav mic.
2: And you can get those on Amazon. They're idiot-proof. And they're only a good one is going to run you like $30 to $40. It's not even expensive. And they come if you get the lavs, you can get multiple mics.
0: Right.
2: So you could be mic'd, she could be mic'd, and everything would be recorded.
0: And okay. What about video?
1: No, I'm not going to be doing that. It'll just be me and her there. So.
0: Okay. All right. Because video is kind of a cool thing, too, to have.
1: Yeah, I agree.
0: So now with when you go into Indiana, what's the reason for that?
1: Well, her last remaining family lives there, so just take her to meet them there. This will probably be the last year she'll be physically able to make the trip. I'm going to drive her over there.
0: Oh, that's nice.
1: So anyway, I just want to get this all in memory.
0: Oh, that's smart. Yeah, I would just pick up a couple of lav mics on Amazon. And then as far as audio editing software, Audacity has been around forever.
2: But is that what you mean when you're talking about auditing? You want to be able to edit the audio?
1: Yes.
2: Okay.
0: Yeah, and that's really cool.
2: Yeah. And also, too, if you're doing a road trip, don't wait until you get there to turn on the mics. Just wear them while you guys are driving. And you can interview her, ask her stories. The whole road trip, you're going to get tons of audio that's going to be great to use at the end.
0: Yeah, no, that's a great idea. David, thank you so much for your call today. That's a really good point.
2: I know we're busy and we're doing a show, but I hope you don't mind. I'm just going to take a picture real quick.
0: Of what?
2: Of the set here. and the 412 pieces of paper that you've decided to just throw behind you off of camera. They're not even off of camera. I can see them in the shot right now.
0: This is why you should check out our show on YouTube.
2: And during David's call, I don't know if you heard it, Kim took off her shoe and reached her foot out across the stage because she had dropped a piece of paper and slowly reeled it in with her toes.
0: I am that talented. You know, I just love taking your phone calls. If you ever have a question for me, here's what you need to do. Head over to commando.com, and then on the top right-hand corner, there's a link that says Ask Kim, because here's the secret. You don't have to sit on hold like all these other people. We will actually schedule you right into the show. Again, that's commando.com with a K, and then hit that Ask Kim button right on the top.
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0: That's right. 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All right. Picture this. 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They go back to whatever they're doing. But the problem is that wasn't the airline's Wi-Fi. A guy in the plane was actually using something called a pineapple. Have you heard about a pineapple?
1: We can't do anything anymore.
0: No. The pineapple is a gadget the size of a sandwich, and it's sold online for about $100. 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
1: Oh, my gosh.
0: 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Thank you. And while you're thinking about it, be sure that you sign up for our free 5-star rated newsletter read by 1 million folks every single day at GetKim.com.

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1: Always good to be with you, Bruce, and our listeners.
2: Yeah, excited to be in studio. I know we've got an exciting one this week.
0: Well, we really do. And I always love these. You know, I mean, again, these things are put out there for you to click on. And,
1: yeah.
0: But that's why I want to discuss them, Dave, because a lot of people do click on that and read, oh, $5,100 a month, $61,000 a year.
1: Yeah.
0: Is that going to be what I want? But let's talk of the big picture. Why is spending and not saving the real story when it comes to retirement when you sit down with folks?
1: Yeah, and I'll just add this. I would say we work with people probably in, they have three areas. One would be that $5,100 a month they need when they retire.
0: Sure.
1: And we're getting more and more, quite a few, where it's $10,000 a month.
0: Right.
1: That they want to live on. And then, of course, we have others that, you know, want a lot more than that. But it is a real number that's out there. But here's the thing. When it comes to saving and spending and that sort of thing, a big balance means nothing if income can't cover your bills. So retirement is about turning savings into a paycheck. You've been getting this paycheck for years. Now where are you going to get that paycheck from? So what the goal is to have reliable income month after month. And you don't want it to, you know, be based on, you know, something that's going up and down, i.e. the stock market. Mm. You want a retirement plan, a comprehensive, solid retirement plan that's going to pay you that consistent income every month.
0: Well, and to stay with that, Dave, housing, biggest expense on the chart of the 5,100, about $1,849 a month was housing. So that's 36% of your budget. Transportation needs, just around $800, food another $662, and those seem a little low in some of those realms. But
1: yeah.
0: I guess your reaction when you think of people planning for, if they still have a mortgage, okay, it's X. If obviously they're still traveling, so you got to have some kind of transportation needs. Food, you got to have food. And breaking those down, sometimes people are a little shocked at what they're spending.
1: Yeah, it is. And your income plan has to cover it every single month.
0: Amen to that.
1: And even affluent retirees often spend more and not less here. So you need to have this steady income, and it should cover the basics before anything else. So it's, you know that you've got that amount. I don't care how much money you have. You want to have income coming in that's going to cover all the basics. If there's a market pullback, correction, whatever, it doesn't matter. You're still going to get that paycheck.
0: And that's certainly what you want. That's steady, reliable income. 800-700-8229 for Altmaier Financial. Jonathan, healthcare, when you look at it, on that monthly budget, again in this article, it's from Investopedia, $650 a month for healthcare. Now, it's going to, again, covering doctor's visits, prescriptions, those kind of things. Fidelity, of course, we've given out that result ad nauseum for the last 10, 12 years that, you know, the average person spends about $172,000, well, let's just round it up, $175,000 on healthcare costs in retirement. That's the person, so double that for a couple. And so you're talking $350,000 or more over the course of a retirement. How big of a risk is to not even have a plan for that?
2: So what a strong income plan looks like is you want to have the essentials covered, what we're talking about is dependable, predictable income. So really that's that reliable cash flow. So when things come up, health concerns come up, you want to have some stable fixed income assets, potentially bonds, maybe dividend paying stocks or cash equivalents. And the purpose of having it balanced is we're trying to have steady payouts to keep against inflation or market risk. Cause unfortunately, like you said, if it's that $175,000 and you're going, you know, over a 5-year period, potentially that would be terrible if you had it in a really high aggressive fund and had, you know, 90% of your funds in that. We had an individual come in, we went through, they were 90 years old. And their investor had put them in something that had volatility where they could lose 65% during a crash. So we wanted to pivot, make some changes, because I was explaining to them, hey, you have some coverage. And as long as you can make the payments, you can stay in the nicer part of this facility that they're staying at. Unfortunately, if they're not able to make those payments, then they still have a place to live, but they move down to a different wing. And his goal was to stay in the nicest wing as long as possible to make sure that his wife's covered and kind of have good quality of life. So I was looking at him saying, what, do you want to have that all dependent on this particular portfolio at 90 years old? And we made some changes. So obviously everybody's plan is going to be different. The biggest thing is trying to figure out what your risk tolerance is, risk matching. So we'll go through, change the asset mix to match your age, timeline, and kind of comfort with ups and downs. And if you have a lot of consistent pension income, rental income coming in, maybe you can be a little more risk averse and have it more focused on dividends and fully growth. But for this individual, they didn't have consistent income.
0: Folks, if you want to find out what consistent income you can depend on in retirement, reach out to Dave, Jonathan, and the team at Altmaier Financial. 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This is Altmaier Financial Radio with Dave and Jonathan Altmaier and Bruce Steinbrock. Dave, building that income that actually covers the cost, that's the key, right? And how eye-opening is it for folks when they come in and sit down with you and see, okay, Social Security's here, here's money I've saved in a 401k, here's maybe some investable assets that I have. When you're able to put that plan together, it's got to be eye-opening.
1: Yes. And here's a thing that's kind of interesting. Social Security benefits play a big role. Oftentimes it'll cover about half of their needs.
0: Mm-hmm.
1: And they kind of have, they know that amount when they come in 95% of the time.
0: Yeah. Cause they've logged on to SSA.gov yes. and gotten their statement.
1: Yeah. And we ask them to bring it in. So, cause we need that number to know. And savings and the investments that have to make up the difference. And so, okay, Social Security, in essence, is guaranteed, we'll say, in the sense of you're going to get a paycheck. Social Security will always pay something. We don't know if it'll be lowered or what, but it's, you know, sometimes people say use 80% of the benefit, whatever. But you have to make up that difference with consistent income that's going to be there every month. And then you need to have part of your portfolio that's going to allow your income to grow to keep up with inflation.
0: Again, folks, it really is about sitting down and putting this together. And Jonathan, that's where some people think, you know, they think of that 401k or that money that they've saved all their life as just like one big pool. But why is having just that one income source in your mind and thinking that's your retirement plan, why is that risky?
2: So having one income source can be risky because you have one point of failure. So what I mean by that, if the market dips, if we see a drop in the market or some performance, that single stream can fall short. So if you're pulling it from that one income source and there's a drop, that can affect it. What we really are focused on is diverse income. And the point of having the income in diverse categories or different buckets is going to help keep your lifestyle steady through anything. So you know, hey, this period is going to cover us for the next 5 to 7 years. I know I'm pulling from this source, so that way I can leave my other money for growth opportunities, for dividend recapturing. So we want to make sure that our retirees are confident and they want to thrive, especially with spreading their income out if it's going to last 20, 25, 30 years in retirement and over both spouses' lifetime. So it's really important. We're not just looking at, okay, one spouse's portfolio, whether it's in their name and their individual retirement account, that we're looking at the household together if one of them, you know, lives into their 90s.
0: Yeah. That's, again, folks, you got to prepare for that. Now is the time to ask whether your income can really cover your costs, not just today, but decades from now. If you live 30 years in retirement, that's decades. That's three of them. Dave, Jonathan, and the team have a complimentary strategy session they'd love to offer you to help match your real expenses against dependable income. So you're not guessing. 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This is Altmaier Financial Radio. And Dave, for those just joining us, let's talk about the true cost of retirement.
1: Uh-huh.
0: Averages are one thing, but when someone, they want to do, you know, again, I want to go to Australia, New Zealand. I want to go to London and France. I want to maybe go see the United States and places I've never gone. They want a premium lifestyle. How do you help them achieve that?
1: Yeah, so you're going to have certain people. Now, this is based on what I said earlier.
0: Sure.
1: We can get a good income out of that. But you're going to have people from 500,000 to $1 million. And they can kind of keep with that, with a good solid plan. They can keep their current lifestyle. Then when you get up to $2 million, they can do a little bit more. And then anything above that, obviously, you can do a lot more. And sometimes the challenge with those people are – they got there because they saved.
0: Yep.
1: And they're good savers. Now it's hard for them to all of a sudden turn the faucet on and say, hey, I can go to Australia or I can do that. So, you know, what you want to do is have a plan run, say, like what we can do is, okay, how much income do you desire that you would like? And you wouldn't have to think about, you know, going to the store and think about twice about buying something. So then run a plan like that. Then they know, you know, you're giving me the right to spend the money. But travel and fine dining, hobbies, those things obviously push up the average. You want a lifestyle that defines the income you need. It's not based on the lifestyle you'd like to be accustomed to, as the old saying goes, but what it's going to provide for you. And that's what you want, a good solid number, you know, not based on the stock market the last 10 years. And, you know, if I make 12%, 11% every year, the rest of my life, that's what I want. That's why you want a good solid plan that's going to allow you to spend the money that you want, but that's realistic.
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0: 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Here we're going to talk about money. It is something you need in retirement. You have to, it makes the world go around. You can keep the lights on in your house and food in the fridge and gas in the car. But, Dave, it's diversifying that money when we're in retirement, right, so that it lasts over the course of an average retirement, which, you know, could be 20 or 30 years, depending on when you retire. More and more people were hearing about it. And I know you and Jonathan have seen this, where people are coming, you know, at or around 60 and saying, I'm done. I am worn out. I want to retire. And so people are retiring younger today. And we've seen that, I think, really post COVID. I think people just got worn out by work.
1: Yeah.
0: And so, you know, if you're going to retire early, well, now that money has to stretch even longer. So I want to ask you a question. Do you think that your money should always move towards one goal, which is retirement? And then how do you get that movement started?
1: So I'm going to assume when we do that, you want to retire at 60.
0: Yeah. We'll just pick that out of the air. Yeah. Let's say, Dave, I'm retiring at 60.
1: Yeah. And the reason we usually do that, because at 59 and a half, right, you can – roll your 401k into an IRA and set up a good income plan.
0: Right.
1: But a big source of people's investments are in their 401k.
0: Yep.
1: And they were good savers. They, you know, started out, kept increasing the percentage, and then, you know, finally put the max in. And they were, you know, fairly aggressive over the years, except maybe the last 5 years or so. And then, now we're age 60. Now, a lot of times we see the ones that retire at 60, both couples have had a job. Not always.
0: Mm-hmm.
1: We have a lot of successful business owners. You know, they kind of stepped aside or sold their part of the business or whatever. And then they're retiring at age 60 as well. So your main goal in investing, yeah, that would be for retirement, right? So you don't have to work and have the stress. You know, your health can change. I mean, we've had in the last 2 months a lot of people that have passed away. When I mean a lot, probably seven.
2: Yeah.
1: And they're like in their 70s.
0: Yeah.
1: Low 70. It's like
2: quite a few of them late 60s.
1: Yeah, late 60s. Health. It was like, and one I was shocked. I was, you know, the guy was active, you know, didn't have inch of fat on him. No, not to offend anybody, but I'm just saying, because I have more than an inch of fat on myself.
0: I got more than you, Dave. So
1: anyway, you just never know. And there's still that other spouse that's living.
0: Right.
1: And you got to make sure they live. And in all these cases, it was the wife that was still living, you know, they could live to age 90.
0: Right.
1: So, you know, what happens? Well, they just lost one Social Security check. But to answer your question, yeah, you want to work till that you can have that money for retirement, because you want to be able, you know, stress is harder to deal with after age 60. Your brain's not quite the same as it used to be, you know, your memory, all that stuff. So you don't want to put that extra stress. Now, some people just love to go to work, right? So they just keep doing that, and that's fine. But yeah, your first goal would be retirement. And then the other things, like we add on the healthcare costs and those things that we talk about.
0: Yeah, 800-700-8229 to reach out to Altmaier Financial. But Dave, when you're sitting down with folks, whether it's an individual or a couple, it still comes down to that retirement paycheck. And, you know, when we're used to working, okay, that paycheck hits the bank every 2 weeks or every month, however often you get paid, and we get used to that. But in retirement, we're creating the paycheck. And
1: yeah.
0: Do you have those light bulb moments when you're sitting down with people? Maybe it's on the second visit or maybe it's the third visit, and they really get it. And that light bulb flips on and they see, oh, wow, you can actually help me flip my savings into a reliable cash flow when I retire. Do you have those moments? Do people get excited when they finally see it?
1: Yes, because they will see like, okay, I can have the income I desire and my assets can grow as well. And so if I have those unexpected expenses along the way, or I have a good year and I want to take extra trip, whatever, it's like, oh, this works. And you didn't run these on, you know, 11% consistent, you know, guaranteed every year the rest of your life.
0: Right.
1: And they're realistic. But now you have a good plan, because what we're talking about, we want to have, you know, use principal protected assets that are going to help you create that income. So it doesn't matter if the market crashes or what, you're still going to have that consistent income. So that part is very important, because that's the most important thing in retirement as it comes to finances, is your income. How's it translate to your income? And then the other thing, the returns you can get on that income, those vary a lot. And, you know, there's, when you work with a financial advisor, they're going to have things available to them that what we call retail does not.
0: Mm-hmm.
1: So, yeah.
0: Folks, Dave wrote a book. It's called The Last Leg of Your Journey to Retirement. And in fact, he got a reprint, nice fresh cover. But it's still about not the trip up the mountain. That's what you're doing while you're working. It's the trip down the mountain, where most, if in mountaineering, most of the people who injure themselves or lose their life, it happens on the way back down. That's why people that mountaineer usually have the services of a Sherpa. And a Sherpa is someone that helps make sure that you're navigating safely up and down the mountain. And so in this scenario, Dave, Jonathan, and the team at Altmaier Financial are your Sherpas for that trip back to the other side of the mountain. You've worked your tail off. You've saved money. You've put it all together. But is it going to last? Reach out today. If you want a copy of Dave's book, he'd love to give it to you. All you have to do is go to AltmaierRetire.com. It's downloadable. We've got some other resources there for you. It's the Money Freedom Toolkit. 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With Dave and Jonathan Altmaier, I'm Bruce Steinbrock. Jonathan, you know, a financial advisor can certainly be a great resource, and I think people understand that because you're helping them to manage and map out that money plan for them. You know, and again, when they come in and sit down with you guys, why do you set yourselves apart from somebody else that may be doing it, you know, 12 miles away?
2: So one of the main things that you want to do is you want to choose an advisor that has the specialty of the period of time that you are in. So you don't want an advisor that you're going to choose that does the wrong specialty. So some advisors may specialize in retirement planning, while others could be better suited for business owners or those with a high net worth. I know for us, we work with individuals that are in retirement or transitioning into retirement in the next, you know, 5 to 7 years. So what I mean by that is we're not just working on accumulating. We're really partnering with the retirees, building a plan, presenting that plan with, this is how we're going to transition from you quitting your job, no longer working and pulling income, or maybe you're 5 to 7 years out of retirement and you're just pulling money from your investments. So really we're working with retirees that are transitioning or in retirement, and that's our specialty. So some might work with young professionals starting a family, but we're really kind of primarily focusing on retirees, and that's what our strength is. So you don't want to have an advisor that doesn't have a compatible strategy. So what I mean by that is if you're meeting with an advisor and they have a really unique strategy and they might suggest some really, really out there aggressive investments, and others might be just parking the money in something really, really, really conservative. What I mean by that is you want to find one that's going to be compatible with your strategy. So there's lots of different advisors and there's different thoughts out there. So, you know, they're for certain individuals. So the other thing that's really important is understanding how they're paid. So some advisors may be fee only. They may charge you a flat rate no matter what. Others could charge a percentage of the assets under management. So it's really important you understand how are they paid. And then knowing what the fee is for that portfolio. So it's really important that you understand how they're paid, what the fee is, and that they are transparent in that. We're with our clients, we always disclose what the fee is, and they have to sign a document that's very clear on what the fee is. There's not a huge mystery with that.
1: Can I add something too?
0: Yeah, please, yeah.
1: So, ladies and gentlemen, Bruce never really wants us to say anything disparaging about other fellow financial professionals, so I'm not going to. But if Donald Trump was on here, he'd say, don't work with someone with low IQ.
0: He might not even be that nice about it. But again, Dave, I'm sure you've had to tell more than one person. Your goals are lofty, which is fine, but you're either going to have to work a little longer or you're going to have to spend a little less to get to that goal. But that's what you want to do, is have real conversations, right?
1: Yeah. So you either have to raise the bridge or slow the water.
0: Well, good luck with that.
1: I heard that one years
0: ago.
1: That's
0: pretty good.
1: Yeah. So raise the bridge means you're going to probably like he's saying, you're going to have to work longer to save more and let your savings grow as well. Or you're going to have to, cut back and do some of the things that, you didn't want to have to do. So the good news is we've been talking about income. And so sometimes for income purposes, you can get, better than what we call the 4% rule. And if you can do better than that, that's going to help you, get to where your goal is faster. But yeah, you have to be realistic. I don't want anybody that's gonna, we're gonna work with, and you can see the end's gonna be a train wreck. I mean, I don't want to get on that train.
0: No.
1: So, we gotta come up with some realistic numbers and, what you can do.
0: Yeah, folks, you want your retirement to feel like that, that nice muffin that you got over there at the Rockwood Bakery on East 18th here in Spokane. When you bite into it, it tastes so good, and you need another one. And so you might come back tomorrow and get one. Folks, they are really good. And that's, again, what Dave and Jonathan and the team want to do. They want to sit down and give you realistic expectations. And then again, if you want to do more, well, how do you get there? Well, maybe it's that you have to work 18 months longer in the job that you're in right now. Or maybe they could tell you, heck, you're actually in a good spot. You could actually retire today. How would that feel if they were able to tell you that? 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
0: 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All right, guys. We want to talk here during this segment on why people keep working. You know, there are a lot of people, Dave. You and I are a little older than Jonathan, but Jonathan's been around long enough. He's seen this as well. But according to the reports, more and more people that are in their 60s and 70s are feeling like, I'm just going to work longer in what are considered retirement years. In fact, studies have shown that a 33% increase in Americans 65 and older staying in the workforce. In fact, my oldest brother turned 65 recently, and you know, I talked to him the other day about retiring, and he's like, I need to stay in my job at least two more years because of the health insurance that he gets there. It's really good. His wife is 2 years younger than him, and he wants to make sure she gets to Medicare age, and he feels like it's too expensive to go in the open marketplace. So that might be one reason somebody's working longer. So let's talk through the reasons why some people just keep working. The first one is, and one I know you have addressed with people, social connections in the workplace that you won't get or you may not get when you retire.
1: Yeah, that's true. So leaving your job can sometimes significantly reduce your social interactions, and this can cause loneliness and isolation, right? So going golfing with friends are, for some, participating, like a book club. But for some people, it's not enough to make up the daily interactions they get at work. So even if you don't need the money, working for social fulfillment can be a valuable benefit. And one way to get the best of both worlds is to work part-time. And that's if you're allowed to. That's good because you have flexibility. You don't get worn out, right? And so it's another way of staying engaged. You know, I've read before that a person needs that daily contact.
0: Interaction, yeah.
1: Interaction. If you can add a hug onto that, that's even more, and then to have one significant interaction per week. So that's the advantage that work can bring you.
0: Sure. And it's right there in front of you. And sometimes you don't know it until you don't have it, and then you miss it, and then you think, now I want to go back to work. But that's why you want to address it before you retire, how you're going to deal with those kind of feelings. The next one is money worry. So this might be in line with what my brother's feeling. And again, my brother's an engineer, has worked in the airplane manufacturing world for a long time. I can guarantee you, my brother doesn't, he squeaks. He's one of those guys that saved virtually everything he's ever worked for. But again, he knows health insurance is expensive and making sure that it's
1: there. And ladies and gentlemen, you might think with Bruce's family, his brother is the smart one. But I want to tell you, Bruce is the smart one.
0: Thanks, Dave. I really appreciate that. Now, I would say my engineer brother's a little smarter than me. But money worries is one of those things that can cause people to work longer. What do you want to say about that?
2: So some studies that we follow, they've shown that nearly half of retirement age folks, they're still working. And they're doing so out of financial necessity or financial stress. So maybe they haven't saved up enough to have enough income in retirement. So it's more out of necessity and paying your bills and stuff. So if the math dictates that you simply need to keep working, that's one thing. However, a lot of individuals coming in, they haven't ran the calculations. They don't know the numbers. So they're just working until they meet with an advisor who builds a plan saying, okay, now I can retire. I can just plan on putting my notice in, and maybe I'll go get a part-time job doing something I enjoy, something that brings me fulfillment. So that is very true with money worries. A lot of individuals keep working and stay employed because out of true necessity, they need to have enough monthly paycheck coming in. So
0: Yeah. And folks, you know, you want to go do things and hang out. Maybe you just want to head over to South Perry Pizza and have a nice pie with your spouse. And you do, you know, you go out and you splurge a little bit from time to time and have a night out on the town here in Spokane or Coeur d'Alene. Well, you got to prepare for those kind of things. Reach out today, 800-782-29. We're talking about the survey that was recently released, and it talks about some people working beyond what is the normal retirement age. Again, whatever normal is in these days. But 65 has always kind of been painted as the time that you retire, right? But a study shows that 33% of Americans are working well beyond that. And Dave, the next one is one that I'm sure you've had to address more than once, and that's avoiding change at home. Now, if you're single, again, maybe you get tired of staring at the walls and you don't have a pet and you don't know what to do with yourself. But if you're married, well, and one of you is maybe used to being home and one of you is not used to having that person with you at home all that much, what about the change at home?
1: So I would say the two things that's the biggest change. Let's say you have the person that just can't sit still.
0: Oh, yeah.
1: Right?
0: Yeah.
1: They have to keep moving. They got to be doing something.
0: In fact, I watched a documentary recently. This is the way that Teddy Roosevelt was. His wife, I mean, she wanted him to back down. And Teddy Roosevelt, he just had to go.
1: Yeah.
0: I think there are a lot of people like that.
1: And so they don't, you know, they clean the house three times a day, you know? So... just
0: to, and come over to my house.
1: Yeah, right. Volunteer sign up. Yes. So that one's a hard one. And of course, you don't want to live with someone that's ornery, right? So sometimes people, okay, it's good if you leave, you know. So, you know, you got to figure out or find something else that you can do, you know, to fill your time. It's good not to be with your, you know, spouse 24/7. But yeah, that is a real change. Now I'm at home and, you know, the other spouse saying, who are you? Because they're used to you working long hours. But yeah.
0: So Jody's telling you to get out of the house, Dave.
1: she's the one that can't sit still.
0: Yeah.
1: Yeah, she's always...
0: She's on the go.
1: She'll find something every day to do.
0: Yeah.
1: So, but the good thing, when I retire someday, at least I've got somebody that can tell me what to do, right?
0: Hold on.
1: As long as I have that drum like you and go, okay, bong, that's the limit for the day.
0: There you go. All right, we'll get another one in just for the fun of it. All right, we're talking about folks in this study. 33% of Americans 65 and older are staying in the workforce, and there are reasons for that, whether it's social connection, money worries, avoiding change at home. Jonathan, the next one is they have a doubt about their plan. Well, largely it's probably because they don't have one, right?
2: Yeah, so even after years of working, you've been saving up 30 years and you just have this goal of, I want to retire. Then when push comes to shove and we meet with people and they come into our office, then some people are scared to take that leap. We have had individuals come in with $8 million to $10 million and they still can't take that leap. And they're very frugal, live within their means. But it's for some individuals, there's just that, I know I'm not receiving income coming in anymore and I'm pulling out of my savings or my investment accounts. It just is a very mental thing. So that feeling unsure about the ability of, okay, I'm stopping collecting a paycheck. Without an advisor, without a clear plan, this can feel even more daunting. So most people, when they come in, they're shocked to see just having that plan in front of them, looking at the numbers. We run it pretty conservatively. We don't want to be crazy optimistic looking at, hey, let's have a repeat of the last 10 years, one of the most favorable times in the market's history. So we want to have kind of a very conservative financial picture of what it might look like in the future with ups and downs and different downturns. And when some individuals can see those numbers before them and see, we're going to be okay, we're going to be fine. We can pull consistent income. Our accounts are still growing or going up. It just releases that doubt and allows them to just put their notice in at work. And a lot of them feel very free when they have just been going a little longer than they planned, just out of sheer worry.
0: Yeah. And Dave, isn't it that the thing is just a lot of people just have doubt and, mm-hmm. and they come in and like Jonathan said, do you realize you have $8 million in your portfolio? And sometimes, I mean, even though they know the number, they may not know it acutely. They know that there are millions in there, but they just know, oh, I got to save. And so much of that gets drilled into us early that sometimes getting people to spend can be hard, can it?
1: Yeah, it can, because here's the thing. A person has a lot of money. This is kind of their mentality, too. If I spend $20,000 or $5,000 on that thing, I could invest that $5,000 and in 10 years, that would be worth $12,000 or something like that. That's kind of their mentality from rates of return. So it is a hard thing. I have to tell you, one of the things that I love about our work is if somebody comes in and they're really kind of stressed and really concerned, do I have enough to live on when I retire? And then when we show them the plan that they will, and it can do everything and cover all their future needs and things, it's such a satisfying thing. And so it's great to be able to take that doubt away or that gray area they've been dealing in their head.
0: Folks, you know, let's say you want to take the family over to the Triple Play Family Fun Park in Hayden. You know, again, it's you want an excursion, you want an outing. They have the indoor water park is, you know, as well. You got laser tag, all kinds of fun things. And you don't want to have to worry about, hey, you know, how much does that cost? Well, you know, what you want to say is, who cares what it costs? I can I can afford it. I can take the kids, the grandkids, I can take everybody. And we can go have a fun family outing and have a day of it. 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
0: 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Jonathan, you said you Did you take the kids recently to Triple Play over at Hayden?
2: Yeah, with the Triple Play, it all comes down to planning, just like retirement. You have to hit it hard early in the morning and tire them out so that you plan for nap time, because nobody wants to see those kids if they skip their nap time. If they're out there all day playing, towards the end of the day, they have a different attitude at life. So we want to hit it hard, get out there, have fun, take a nap, and then we...
1: Do the hard work up front.
0: Dave, that's an experienced dad move right there. Way to go, Jonathan. He's learning.
1: Yes. Yes.
2: Except for our youngest, Gideon, hates the water. He's only 6 months. There's a picture. My wife took pictures on the beach, and he's looking all normal, and then we put his toe in the water. You'd think we'd committed a crime against him. He's just screaming. So got to get him into the water like his sister. So
0: he'll get there eventually, and then you won't get him out. All right. Before we get to our listener questions, we appreciate you all listening to the show and chiming in and asking some great questions. It's time for Redneck Jokes.
1: All right. So last week, as you know, Bruce, Jonathan and I went to
0: Mexico
1: seminar. Yeah, right. They went to Mexico, right? There are probably a bunch of, 500 advisors, 700 advisors there. And anyway, there was a show at night. And when they were kind of wrapping up, the owner comes and says some last words. So he's kind of he comes up, leans over to me and says, "Do you know any good redneck jokes?" And I'm sitting there, I'm going, A, I don't memorize the redneck jokes. Like, okay, I got to memorize these for radio. I'm actually reading them, you know. I just pick out the ones I want to use. So this is a person that's got 1,000 employees. So I stand up next to him and I said, "You might be a redneck if the last job interview you had, you asked, 'Mind if I smoke?'" He laughed his head off.
0: Of course he did.
1: Anyway, he could probably just picture that. Yeah. Anyway, yeah. So here's our redneck jokes, folks, from Jeff Foxworthy. So the first one, you might be a redneck if you can name more state penitentiaries than state capitals.
0: Oh my gosh, that's good.
1: All right, and another one. You might be a redneck if your dog and your wallet are both on a chain. Money thing there.
0: You have a belt buckle that goes with that.
1: Yeah, right, exactly. And the last one, you might be a redneck if you spend most of July 5th apologizing to neighbors.
0: It blowed up real good.
1: Yeah. Get her done.
0: Oh, my gosh. That's funny. Well, there you go, folks. Redneck Jokes of the Week from Dave Altmaier and his good friend, Jeff Foxworthy. All right, let's dive into the mailbag. Our first question comes from Joe in Rathdrum. Jonathan says, "We aren't planning on leaving much for our kids after we leave this earth. But now we have our first grandchild on the way, and so we kind of changed our minds. Maybe we should have had grandkids first." The question is there a way for them as a couple to leave, you know, a little something for their grandchild after they're gone?
2: Yeah, so leaving assets to your grandchildren. We have a number of clients that come in and they'll leave most of their assets to their children, but they just want to make a little extra effort and have something for the grandkids so that they're constantly reminded, hey, my grandparents planned and thought of, you know, maybe a future wedding or college. But it comes down to choosing the right legal vehicle, such as trust, will, direct lifetime gifts, or maybe even educational accounts. So what you're really trying to ensure that these funds are managed properly, you're protecting minors, and then minimizing tax burdens. So there's a couple different legal methods you could do. There's trust, benefit for minor young grandchildren, wills, beneficiary designations. You can name grandchildren directly in your will or as payable on death on your investment accounts. And then 529 college savings, that allows you to contribute money specifically for their education, and that's going to still retain ownership and control of the accounts. and then direct lifetime gifting. So you can gift money while you're alive, and it lets them see the money. And while you're still living, they can enjoy the support and give up that annual exclusion limit per recipient. So I know that's fancy lingo, but kind of give them an annual amount that's going to be completely tax-free.
0: 800-782-29. Joe, thanks so much for your question. Let's go to Bruce in Hayden. This one says, my husband and I just started getting serious about preparing for retirement. We've been listening to your show for several months, and we felt like, man, we need to get busy. So they said, we're starting, you know, we've gone through monthly expenses, and they've kind of made a chart, and says it's a little eye-opening, but they had no idea where this was all going each month. And so now they feel like they have a handle on it, Dave. But the question is, okay, now what's the next step?
1: Yeah, so that's good that you came up with how much it costs you. So now to come up with a budget, see if there's any areas that you can cut, because it kind of sounds like it might be kind of tight for you. So I would say see if there's areas you can cut. And then the next thing is visit with an advisor that works on an income plan. You need to have an income plan based on at age you're going to retire. So that would be the next step to do.
0: Yeah. And the next step would be to pick up the phone and call Dave and Jonathan and the team at Altmaier Financial, 800-700-8229. Again, two locations, Spokane, top floor of the Davenport Tower downtown, where they do have free valet parking. Also in Coeur d'Alene, near the Coeur d'Alene Resort. Final question comes from Shelley in Coeur d'Alene. Dave, she said she's ready to buy an RV and hit the road. She said she and her husband are 62. They have Social Security that they've started, and it's been a long-term dream of theirs. Her question is, should they sell the house since they don't feel like they're going to need it for a while and save some money for the future? We're ready to stay in one place again later, you know, so that's why they want to sell the house. Or should we let the house sit while we're gone, finish paying off the mortgage as scheduled, and hope it goes up in value before we sell it?
1: Yeah, so here's one thing I like. You want to travel RV, have a good time, and enjoy life. That's a great idea, but I would not sell your house.
0: I wouldn't either. I mean, what if you get out there on the road for 3 months and you're like, this stinks?
1: Yes. And here's the other thing. Your RV is a depreciating asset. Your home, it goes up in value.
0: Yeah, good point.
1: Basically with inflation. Okay, let's just say that. So, and eventually you're going to get to the place where we have the, you know, stay-at-home years, you know, once you hit 75, 80.
0: Yeah, slower and, go years.
1: And yeah.
0: Be able to drive as well.
1: Yeah. So you're going to want to be in your house, not probably an RV. Ideally, if you could find somebody to stay in your house and rent that you knew, trusted, that sort of thing, you know, if you're looking for a while at doing that, then that helps with the payment. But I wouldn't sell the house. It's an asset that it's going to keep going. Chances are you sell your house and then you're going to go on a big trip and spend the money there, and then you don't have anything at the end. So,
0: yeah, or what if one of you gets ill, you know, and then you can't drive anymore and you've got to have
1: yeah.
0: a permanent residence. So, yeah,
1: exactly.
0: Yeah.
1: Yeah.
0: Lot to think of.
1: Mm-hmm.
0: 800. So, yeah. Go ahead, Dave.
1: I mean, you know, we had a client, they had quite a bit of money. They bought a really nice, he was one of the people we were talking about earlier. And really, really nice RV, high net worth. And they went, traveled, did all that stuff. And I'm glad that, you know, they did that because that was a memory that they could have together.
0: Right.
1: So,
0: yeah. 800-700-8229 to reach out to the Altmaier Financial team. Dave will let you take us home on another award-winning edition of Altmaier Financial Radio.
1: Yeah. So we talked today about the cost of the life you want. So how much is it going to cost you to do the things you would like to be able to do and travel and, you know, whatever that is on your list? So in order to do that, you need to have an income plan. You need to have consistent income coming in each month that's going to allow you to do that. Because if you don't, and then the market goes down, then you can't really do those things because you're saying, well, until the market gets back in 4 years, then I can start it again. So you want a good, solid plan that figures all those things into your budget and into your income plan. So give us a call. You know, just give you a second opinion. Come in, chat, have water, latte, and let's make sure that you're on track and you can do the things that you want to do and get that behind you, that concern. So give me a call, 1-800-700-8229. Thanks for listening. It's an honor that you do. And remember, retire with Altmaier. 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

0: From ABC News, I'm Brian Clark. President Trump has now walked back his threat to target Iran's energy center, says ABC's Matt Rivers in Jordan.
1: Trump writing online, I have agreed to cancel the attack, subject to being able to rapidly make a deal. Adding the perimeters of a deal has been agreed to. This would include the immediate, complete, and total opening of the Hormuz Strait and an end to Iran's nuclear threat. Iran is yet to comment on the potential agreement.
0: Back in the U.S., Paige Klein's video from Spokane, Washington, seeing the fast-moving wildfires that erupted Saturday. They're fueled by hot, dry conditions and having a major impact, says ABC's Alex Stone.
2: A towering plume of smoke over Spokane as flames moved around the metro area. Three separate fires burning at the same time, all pushed by strong wind. The governor declaring a state of emergency, issuing a burn ban through September, and activating the National Guard to support firefighters.
0: At least two people were killed Saturday in a shooting at a new In-N-Out Burger location in Twin Falls, Idaho. Dominic Gonzalez was in the shopping center when it happened.
3: We were just sitting there, and then I was playing on my phone, and then I heard a couple pops, and I look up, and I see a gentleman walking from a white vehicle to another vehicle with a pistol in his hand.
0: Police say that gunman is dead. Police Chief Matthew Hicks says
4: He was nearby on the scene there. We are working to try to ascertain his identity and the motivations behind that. We'll be able to figure that out in the next coming days.
0: In-N-Out in a statement Saturday night said one of its employees was among the dead. Canada's second-largest airline, WestJet, canceled almost 500 flights today because of a flight attendant strike. Passengers are reacting.
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1: Some divisions emerged within the Trump administration Saturday after U.S. Attorney for Washington Jeanine Pirro on Friday dismissed charges against a former Olympian who was accused of vandalizing the reflecting pool. ABC's Alex Perchet explains.
2: Interior Secretary Doug Burgum added in a statement that his agency provided expert and eyewitness testimony for the DOJ's case. Meanwhile, David Hearn's lawyers say that he deserves an apology. In a new statement, they say Pirro's claims that she and her office were duped by the Interior is, quote, nonsense, and that this is far from over as they consider all legal remedies.
1: Plenty of rain and plenty of mud at Lollapalooza Saturday in Chicago, but ABC's Evelyn Holmes said that did not stop music fans and festival goers.
3: Day three of the music festival was officially delayed because of heavy rain and flooding risk Saturday. Still, plenty of music lovers showed up hours before the gates were originally supposed to open at 11 a.m.
4: I really want to see the artists that I came here for. So, yeah, it's worth it for me as long as I get to see them.
3: McHenry County resident Joe Moran is here with his girlfriend with one purpose in mind.
5: To get in front of the line or somewhere.
3: Heavy downpours turning Grant Park into a muddy mess.
1: Actor Vincent Pastore has died. He was a veteran actor, but best known for his role in The Sopranos. He was 80 years old and died in New York City. I'm Brian Clark, ABC News.
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11: Okay, so how often does this happen to you? You see a video online and you sit there and you think to yourself, fake AI or is it real?
12: 100% of the videos I see online, I think at first, is this fake? 100%.
11: Now, what about Jimothy? Have you seen Jimothy?
12: Of course.
11: The raccoon?
12: Yes.
11: The round.
12: It's got the body problems and it's all
11: spine. Small.
12: Yeah.
11: It looks like a rolling bowling ball.
12: Right.
11: Okay. Well, when Jimothy first came out, the raccoon, everybody's like, oh, that is totally AI. I mean, there could never be a raccoon that looked like a Jimothy.
12: But I thought it was AI because raccoons, they are out at night, not during the day.
11: Not Jimothy.
12: Running around among the people.
11: He's 100% real.
12: Okay.
11: Has a rare spine condition, as I mentioned. 10 million views on TikTok.
12: Just for that one video?
11: Yes, of him going across the screen. By the way, Google, if you go to Jimothy, and if you just type in you know, where is Jimothy or what is Jimothy? He goes across the screen.
12: Of course.
11: Okay. But there's more to the Jimothy story that I need to tell you about. But first, we have to thank Consumer Cellular for helping to make this show possible.
12: Of course.
11: 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So what do you think Jimothy's doing with his newfound fame?
12: Finding food, trying to stay alive, not getting hit by a bus.
11: He's still a raccoon, right? Seattle declared it the Jimothy Summer. He, as I mentioned, he has got millions and millions of fans. They've raised almost $60,000 for a food bank in his name.
12: Who has?
11: The city.
12: Who's making money off of this viral raccoon?
11: And meanwhile, the man of the hour is asleep in a storm drain. I mean, gosh, isn't this something?
12: How can you say we're raising money on behalf of a viral raccoon and people actually hand over their hard-earned money?
11: They do.
12: Suckers.
11: They do. I mean, you know, he's got all these fans, but he's still down in the dumps.
12: Oh, God.
11: Oh, let me tell you, I'm on fire today.
12: Are you?
11: Yeah, you know
12: when
11: why?
12: When does the fire start?
11: I'm so excited.
12: Okay.
11: And you should be excited, too.
12: I'm very excited.
11: Because we have to say a big hello and welcome to all of our listeners in Los Angeles, because we have a brand new affiliate.
12: Oh, nice.
11: Saturdays, noon to 3 p.m. We're on KEIB AM 1150. And let me tell you, this station is a monster.
12: That's awesome.
11: I mean, because it goes from Ventura County all the way through L.A., down to Orange County, and also inland, too. So if you're in SoCal, tune in, tell a friend. And let me tell you, traffic on the 405 just got a whole lot smarter.
12: I was just there, and I'm extremely jealous of every single person that is listening right now.
11: Why is that?
12: Because the weather is so amazing.
11: Well, it is amazing, because after all, for all of our new listeners, is that I'm Kim Komando, America's beloved digital goddess, and you are Andrew Babinski, and we are now in Phoenix, Arizona, where it is going to be 116 degrees this summer.
12: And I was out there, and it was in the 70s, and the wind was blowing, and I had a beach house, and I'm like, I understand why people spend $12 billion on 900 square feet, because it's just so perfect.
11: And the taxes. It's like, just take my money.
12: I'll call it the sunshine tax. I'm good to go.
11: It doesn't matter. All right, let's talk about something serious. AI safety. A Wall Street Journal report found, you have to listen to this, that AI chatbots can teach us how to make deadly weapons and poisons if you ask them to.
12: But the good news is 85% of the time they're wrong. So that's fine. We'll all be safe.
11: Oh, man. No, but here's what really got my attention. So you can go to your AI chatbot and say, give me the recipe for a nuclear bomb.
12: Mm-hmm.
11: But if you go to ChatGPT or one of the other ones, you say, write me a novel like Stephen King.
12: Mm-hmm.
11: It says, sorry, we can't do that.
12: Copyright. There's no copyright on the nuke.
11: It's like, something's wrong there.
12: No, money. That's all it's about, is money.
11: Now, when I saw this next robot, I thought to myself, I couldn't imagine if it would ever chase me. I would just stop. I would say, okay, you got me. I'm talking about this Chinese company called Unitree. Now, explain to everybody, Andrew, what is actually happening on the screen.
12: So it's a silver robot that's doing backflips and front flips. Instead of feet, it has tires. It has four legs like a dog, but it moves so fast.
11: Okay.
12: And so nimbly.
11: It goes...
12: It can break dance.
11: Well, it can do anything. Okay, runs across water. It can carry 35 pounds. It can go nearly 20 miles on a charge. And as you said, it's super fast, 13 miles an hour, running up mountains.
12: Now, I'm watching the video. It looks like AI.
11: It's
12: not. It doesn't look real.
11: Okay, no, this is real. This is totally legit. It's called the AS2W robot.
12: What would you do with that?
11: Well, they say it could be the ideal hiking companion if you want to go up like Kilimanjaro
12: okay.
11: or something like that. Instead of putting soldiers into a war zone, you'd send a whole fleet of these guys out there.
12: And they're just going to break dance everybody to death and win the war?
11: And imagine if one of these guys, as I led with, was chasing you.
12: But I don't know. It has four tires. Is it just going to run over me?
11: No. I'm sure it's going to have like a little arm that goes up and like slaps you and grabs you.
12: There's no face, too. They love to put faces on these robots. And that's what makes it more intimidating and scary. It's just got this like almost metal beak.
11: Exactly. It's just going to peck you to death. That's all this. DoorDash, meanwhile, got the green light to launch some new delivery ways. It's called DoorDash Air, and they're going to use drone deliveries. It's going to run in certain cities, so that this way you could get, instead of just DoorDash in that little box that goes by itself, is that now the drone will actually drop your food to you.
12: Isn't Glendale, Arizona, a suburb of Phoenix, isn't that a testing ground for Amazon's drone delivery?
11: I don't know. I don't go on the west side.
12: Oh, sorry. I apologize. When she goes west, it's all the way to California. She makes no pit stop. You haven't gone to Buc-ee's yet?
11: No, I haven't. I know there's a whole line.
12: You gotta go to Buc-ee's.
11: No. Have you gone?
12: Oh, yeah. There's like, I'm not exaggerating, there's like 612 gas pumps. So many. And they were all full.
11: Okay, but here's what it has to tell you about Arizona. And I'm sorry, I don't mean to diss my home state.
12: But you're gonna?
11: But I am, because Buc-ee's is an entertainment center. People are waiting in the heat to go inside of a Buc-ee's.
12: It's not a gas station. It's like a Walmart plus a gas station. Plus, like a tchotchke shop. It's unbelievable. On the floor, when we went, there was 33 employees. All working. No one just standing around picking their nose like, hey, welcome to Buc-ee's. They were all working.
11: And they do pay very well.
12: They do.
11: I did read that.
12: Store general managers make like $250,000 a year. They have a huge sign, come work for Buc-ee's. Starting pay is like 50 grand.
11: And you applied.
12: Well, of course. I don't want to work here anymore. I can work at Buc-ee's. Work for that beaver.
11: Okay, so speaking of food, and, you know, DoorDash Air is not really a pie-in-the-sky idea, by the way.
12: Okay. I had to slip your joke in. Yeah. I still can't wait for the fire to start.
11: Leave me alone.
12: Okay.
11: So, microwave ovens and our appliances.
12: Great transition.
11: Okay, thank you. I'm a professional broadcaster. I'm in the Radio Hall of Fame.
12: Hello, Los Angeles. Microwave ovens.
11: This is as techy as it gets. Right. Okay. Now, the sound that they make.
12: Right.
11: It's a little irritating. It sounds like this.
12: Right. And you.
11: Oh, yeah. Okay. That's annoying. Okay.
12: I always stop it in like 2 seconds because I don't want to hear the noise.
11: Oh, I do that too. But you know why I do it? Because I feel like I'm detonating a bomb. Like, it's like, you know, you get it down to that one second, like, boom.
12: If I'm like microwaving a cup of coffee, I get it out of there a little early because I don't want it to beep. Wake anybody up.
11: Well, that's why you're going to like this.
12: All right.
11: There's a new trend with all of the sounds that we have with all of our devices. See how I'm bringing it back to technology?
12: Thank you.
11: What if it could sound like this?
12: No, I still don't like it.
11: Really?
12: No.
11: It sounds like it's like an angelic sound.
12: It's still too loud and annoying. Why can't it just be a voice that just goes, hey, your burrito's done.
11: Hey, dummy, over here.
12: come get your fish sticks.
11: By the way, this is not done with any hardware. It's all done with software.
12: Is it all already in the machine, or do you have to change it yourself?
11: Oh, the new ones will have new sounds.
12: Oh, okay.
11: And the sound designers, a guy by the name of Joel Koretz and Colin Coogan.
12: It took two people to come up with the new microwave noise?
11: It sure did. They're now working with Netflix, and they did Ford's dashboard alerts.
12: Ooh, look at those credits. Why couldn't it be a song? Imagine if you were microwave something, and then it was done, and it just played like, Dirty Diana. I mean, that would be cool.
11: Dirty Diana?
12: I don't know.
11: On my burrito? Please.
12: Whatever song you want. Wake me up before you go. Oh, good. The English muffin is done.
11: I'd rather have the beep.
12: All right. Okay.
11: Now, I have tried at least 3 or 4 times to get seats to see The Odyssey. Have you seen it yet?
12: The movie?
11: Yeah.
12: You're not able. What do you mean you've tried?
11: It's always full every time I want to go.
12: Wow. No, yeah. We wanted to go. And Lisa was like, yeah, I'll go. I know it's a movie you want to see. And then she went and got on the app and we were going to get tickets. And she's like, 3 hours? I'm not sitting through a movie that's 3 hours. So we didn't go.
11: Well, I couldn't find seats.
12: That's crazy. Movie theaters are back.
11: Yes, it is. It's really fabulous. It has a 97% rating on Rotten Tomatoes. $264 million made opening weekend. So this is a mega hit.
12: Sure.
11: Mega hit. But the reason why I'm bringing this up is that the tickets are expensive, of course, to go to the
12: movie. Everything is expensive.
11: I mean, a little popcorn's like $12.
12: Correct.
11: Well, 2.1 million people watched the whole movie because it was posted on X.
12: That's hilarious.
11: Okay.
12: Now, I would say they're missing out, because this seems like a movie you want to see in theaters, the big screen, the big audio.
11: IMAX.
12: But 2 million people, that's a lot of money that they're missing out on.
11: And so, but they watched the whole movie before somebody took it down.
12: 2 million. Look
11: for
12: at
11: three
12: that.
11: Hours.
12: The power of X.
11: For 3 hours.
12: Did you see the Minecraft update?
11: No.
12: So I don't know how much you know about Minecraft, but once they add something to Minecraft, the users will see how they can manipulate
11: that.
12: Oh,
11: for sure. Yeah, they've always done that.
12: And they've added color cushions. And the users, in 3 days, figured out how to take the colored cushions, connect them to a piston, and have them come in and out. And they've made fully animated movies with the pistons moving
11: really?
12: The cushions. They put Shrek on a screen in Minecraft, just with manipulating cushions.
11: That's phenomenal.
12: People are amazing.
11: That is really phenomenal.
12: Yet it took this long for us to change the microwave noise.
11: But Elon Musk says he's not really on board with the movie.
12: So he let it go? That's why he let everybody steal it?
11: He is actually putting together his own movie, Odyssey, using Grok.
12: Oh, great. Okay. That should be fabulous.
11: And he says it's going to be out by the end of this year. He shared a clip that was supposedly generated by the tool. Okay. I saw a clip. It wasn't very good.
12: But most video by AI isn't.
11: Because he said Odyssey, the movie that everybody's raving about, is not really accurate. So he's going to make an accurate version of Odyssey.
12: All right. Well, then we can watch them both and compare and contrast.
11: Okay. You know, Odyssey is basically a story about a guy who left home.
12: Right.
11: Okay. For 10 years and never told his wife why.
12: Sure.
11: Accuracy is not the problem.
12: What's the problem? I'm still waiting for those jokes to start hitting.
11: I told you, I'm on fire. 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I mean, but it was kind of tough. We're going to talk about how you can get the best price on a car by using AI. What's going on with school devices and tracking? Wi-Fi is now jacking hotels. And then, of course, we just have the best callers ever here on the Kim Komando Show. 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

0: So, as you know, I have two big golden retrievers.
1: Big boys. Big girls.
0: Big girls. These are big girls. Abby's 90 pounds and Bella's 60 pounds.
1: Oh, she's little. She's a bitty.
0: So when they go potty, they go potty.
1: Sure, yeah.
0: And so that's why when I saw this online, I'm like, I would totally love this. His name's Caleb, and he's a dad. He has a full-time job, kids, and he spent a whole year building the answer for landmines, we'll call them.
1: Sure.
0: Okay. A drone finds the dog poop with AI, picks it up, and then flies away. And the internet calls it the poop copter.
1: Ooh.
0: And joining us right now is Caleb, the inventor of the poop copter. Gosh, that's amazing.
2: Hey, guys. Hey.
0: So how did you come up with this idea?
2: Yeah, thanks for having me on, Kim and Andrew. There's a bit of a story for how I got to ultimately my magnum opus, the poop copter. Started with really the original idea. A few years ago, I built a dog poop detector using a security camera attached to my garage. So I was like, it's wintertime. I get a lot of snow up in Minnesota where I'm from. Sometimes I'm not up to the task going out in the snow right away. So it'd be nice if something just remembered where all the poop is. And then stage two, I mounted this is a little bit more of over-engineered gimmicky deal, but mounted a laser pointer to, again, next to where my security camera is. And it worked, but it's a little over-engineered where it would literally, I'd walk outside, it would detect my body there and turn on and point to the poop and detect when you pick up the poop. The third stage, but ultimately, like 6 or 8 months later, I realized the end goal is to just not touch it. So that I came up with the poop copter. And there's been attempts, ground-based attempts, but I came up with a drone-based attempt.
0: So the drone detects it, goes down, yeah, picks it up,
2: yes,
0: and then flies up and then drops it like in a trash bin or something?
2: Yeah, so it's still a prototype. The end, what does it do with it is the main question I get.
1: Is this real time? Does it detect it in real time and go get it? Or do you have to say, okay, it's time to clean up poop copter, and it goes and gets all the dog messes at once?
2: So that's another factor to consider is, Twinkie, my dog, little corgi, does not like the poop copter. So my thought was you run it either like in the evening or when no one's outside, unless your dog's okay with it.
0: Yeah.
2: So the way I had it set up and the way I envisioned it is it would just run on a cadence and just patrol. You would define a bounds, like your backyard or something. Mm-hmm. You just imagine drawing like a box in your backyard on like Google Maps or whatever. And then it would use GPS. There's GPS on the unit. And it would go and patrol in a grid-like fashion and scan and identify poop. That's the computer vision AI portion is where it detects. And then it goes into a precision landing mode to land on it and then pick it up.
0: So, Caleb, so have you ever considered that I read that it costs you $300 to build one of these. Americans own 90 yeah. million dogs. So if you sell this to just 1% of all the dog owners, that's a $270 million business.
1: That doesn't stink.
0: Mm-mm.
2: Yeah, I mean, yeah, I'm gravitated toward these hard problems, and if there's money, like a hint of being able to sell it or turn it into a business, that's where I'm at now is I feel like I've proven, I know that I've proven the hard parts that like someone technical would question, say, I don't know if you could do that. It's all real. It's more so a game of where do I go from here now? I need to make it more reliable, more precise, more consistent. And then there's a safety aspect to it because it's not a tiny little kid's drone. It could be dangerous, like the current version I have, if it runs into someone. There's that whole aspect to it.
1: That's what lawyers are for.
0: Exactly. We'll worry about that later
1: on. That's tomorrow's problem.
0: Exactly. Well, you know what, Caleb, thanks so much for being here. I think about this. One man's number two problem became a number one business idea.
1: You're right. Just fire. You're on fire.
0: Hey, some moments are too good to miss a single word, like this show. 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
0: 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Hijackers, if you're staying at a hotel, they have a brand new trick.
1: What? I don't like this.
0: Yeah, it has to do with Wi-Fi. They are going to send you a fake Microsoft 365 login page. Okay. And it looks so good. So it's not like an email or a text or attachment. The address looks normal. The gateway steers you wrong. The crooks will have your entire inbox and all of your files. Yes.
1: So don't just do it.
0: Yes. So the minibar's $14 cashews are now the worst thing, are no longer the worst thing that can happen.
1: My mother-in-law-to-be, 2 weeks ago, she got a text from her sister saying, hey, I called your phone, and a strange guy answered.
0: Really?
1: And she was like, well, that's weird. So she had her husband call her phone, and the same guy answered. Within hours, wiped. Wow. All her money. Gone.
0: Her money gone?
1: Everything. Bank accounts cleared.
0: Get all the bank accounts. Oh, no.
1: Bitcoin sold. Stocks sold. Savings accounts empty. Credit cards maxed within hours.
0: So she filed complaints?
1: Oh, yeah. The credit cards were the easiest one. Right. Those were obvious. But
0: the crypto,
1: still,
0: she ain't getting back.
1: No, the crypto's gone. The stocks are probably gone.
0: They're gone, too.
1: But the cash in the accounts... Well, we'll come back. It's just going to take time. But within hours, she went from having money to having zero.
0: That's a SIM swap.
1: It was. Absolutely was.
0: Yeah.
1: And they started calling the guy that, you know, they're trying to figure out who it is and if they can, you know,
0: so
1: track him down.
0: So how much did she lose altogether?
1: Hundreds of thousands of dollars.
0: Oh, gosh. So, folks, here's the safety tip, okay? Wherever you get your cell phone from, whatever the wireless carrier, is that you want to make sure that you put a PIN code on that account. So if somebody tries to do a SIM swap, that they need to have that super secret code.
1: Can you believe that? In hours, they know what they're doing.
0: She should be listening to the show.
1: She should.
0: Deborah in Portland, Oregon, welcome. Glad to have you on board with us. What's happening?
14: Well, you know, I'm so excited to talk with you. You are the only thing in my email inbox. I delete everything else until I can get back to read through all your emails.
0: Oh, well, thank you.
14: You've just educated me so much, and it's been so helpful. I'm a manager of a small city. I wear every hat, and I have found AI year and a half now, and I came into an office that was a disaster, audits that were years behind. And with the help of that, I've been able to figure out DEQ regulations, you know, and interpret their letters. I've got my audits in order, my budgets. I throw everything in there like a cookbook. Mm-hmm. I tell the story right, you know, put all the ingredients. And it's just been phenomenal, the things I can do. And if I think about it, I try it. I go ahead and try it. My question is how it could it be a possible downfall working in a small city?
0: Right.
14: You know, can it be challenged? You know, that's the other thing. Can somebody come, oh, you know. Because I'm telling them I'm not that smart, but I'm smart enough to use this to figure everything out.
0: Well, you know, have you put together, well, let me back up. Okay, so which, are you using like ChatGPT, Claude, Gemini, all of the above?
14: Yeah, I'm using Chat. Just, well, and I use Otter because I upload my minutes. It's just way
0: That's
14: easier.
0: Good.
14: I wish Chat had that option because they do my minutes. You know, when you sit down to try to do that kind of stuff, you're like, whoa, hours later, did I say that right? Did these guys say that right?
0: Yeah, but no, it's pretty hard to pass up on otter.ai. And if you've never used it, Andrew, it's like a transcription service on steroids.
1: Okay.
0: And up to and including would say, like, you know, this is Deborah speaking, this is Kim speaking, this is Andrew speaking.
1: It identifies the voices.
0: Yeah, it's really phenomenal.
14: Yeah, it holds on to them. So next time you upload it, it knows who's talking.
0: The thing that you have to remember is that you were working for the city government, right?
14: Mm-hmm.
0: And some states, I think Oregon is one of them, is that your ChatGPT prompts and outputs can be counted as public records.
14: Right.
0: And so that's just one thing to keep in mind. And of course, you mentioned another big problem with any type of AI is that it just makes crap up.
1: Mm-hmm.
0: They like to call it They like to call it hallucinations because it doesn't sound as bad.
1: Right. You know, mistake or error. That's negative. Hallucinations kind of silly.
0: And then it's probably training on your data. And if you're using the free version, if you're using the pay version, then you can opt out of having it collect all the data. You just have to make sure that you're following all, like if there's a county or a state AI policy, you have to follow that too.
1: But if she's uploading public records, it's all public. So
0: of course.
1: It wouldn't be an issue that you're uploading anything that's not going to be, shouldn't be out there.
0: Where do you see the problem, Steph?
14: Well, I don't. That's what's kind of scary. It's like, okay, wait a minute. And I do the paid version, which is great because I can do, I've had it create, you know, projects. I had a paving project, create my Excel spreadsheet, add this, I need this, this, and this in it, right? And I go back because I read everything. That's not right. Oh, yeah, you caught me. You know, it's a really good brown noser. Makes me feel great since I'm the only one in the office.
0: Because you're so smart, Deborah. Oh, my gosh, I can't believe you wrote that prompt. And you're beautiful, too.
14: Yeah, exactly. Oh, yeah, it's fabulous. And it really has calmed down my council because it was like Kabuki theater on the holodeck, especially for a small town that's got 170 people.
0: Wow.
14: You know, it's been kind of crazy, but it's really just made my life. I even work 32 hours, not 40, because it's been such a phenomenon, but I don't see any downfalls yet.
0: Well, one of the things that after it's so nice to you and OpenAI says they're trying to dial that back is that if there's ever a project that you're trying to get, you're trying to push forward, Deborah, and you're working on it, you're like, oh, you know, I wonder if this is really going to work, is that there's a prompt called premortem, and that's premortem. So you can say premortem this. And then what it will do is tell you every reason why it failed.
14: Yeah.
0: And so it kind of goes in reverse. So it's going to give you all these great things that you can do. And then at the end, it'll just say premortem this. And then it will walk you through every little idea that maybe wasn't so good.
1: Do you see that this could be a lawsuit in the future? Is people suing over AI use in government settings?
0: In what way? What regard? What are you thinking?
1: Because they don't believe that the AI is 100% accurate and that whatever, if it's a court case, if it's a tax filing or whatever, they're going to lean on AI as an excuse to go after the government.
0: 1,000%.
1: Yeah.
0: I mean, why not, right? I mean, there we go. What's the greatest thing you've done with AI lately?
1: Probably upstairs remodel, doing the floors and the bathroom upstairs.
0: Taking a picture of it and say what it'll look like?
1: Yeah, and I'm doing it all by myself. And so not only taking a picture to see what it's going to look like, okay, how do I accomplish this? What's the step-by-step for this? What's the step-by-step for that? It's given me confidence because I'm not handy.
0: I was going to say, No, you're not the handyman.
1: I need an hour to hang a picture. So I'm redoing the entire upstairs.
0: Well, I've been using it for, which is just, I know I'm driving Charles crazy.
1: Who's Charles?
0: Charles is our web UI AI guy.
1: I thought it was the name you gave your chatbot.
0: No. Hello, Charles. Charles, over here. Because I'm spitting out all these designs, like, Charles, what if we made the page look like this? What if we did this?
1: You just keep changing it over and over and over again?
0: No, no, no. But he's like, today he wrote me a note. He chatted me. He's like, Kim, if you want to do that, I have to redesign the entire website.
1: Did you back off?
0: Yeah, I did.
1: Yeah. What's it going to cost Kim money? Then yes. Her ideas slow down.
0: Hey, listen, summer's here. 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All right. So you're buying a new car. Did you use AI?
1: Yes, but I didn't like it at all.
0: Why not?
1: I was trying to use AI to find pricing, and nothing was current. Everything. And when in the car game, a car could be available now. By the time you get to the dealership, it could be sold. Everything was old.
0: Well, you were probably using the wrong prompt.
1: Probably.
0: I mean, because everything that you get is always dependent upon having the right prompt. And so what you want to do is say, act as my car deal auditor. Okay. Review this quote line by line, vehicle information, location, quote, comparable listings. And then you can ask AI to separate the required taxes and government fees from dealer fees. And there's always those add-ons. And then you want to say, flag anything that looks inflated, duplicated, optional, or suspicious. And then that's when someone came back and like dealer prep fees. Okay.
1: Right. But that's going over something you already have in hand.
0: Right.
1: Trying to use it as a search to see what was out there, I found very unsuccessful.
0: How long ago did you do that?
1: What did we get Mackenzie's car? Probably 7 months ago.
0: It's a lot better now.
1: Okay. I'd be curious to try it again the next time I buy a car.
0: Because I AI'd a shelving unit that I wanted to put near the front door.
1: Uh-huh.
0: And I said, you know, and it put like this beautiful vase in there. And I was like, where did you get that vase, Claude? And then it came back with all the different options to buy it.
1: Okay.
0: So we want to try again.
1: I mean, it changes every single day how better AI gets.
0: How fast it changes.
1: Absolutely.
0: It's just phenomenal. Listen, if you've got kids headed back to school, I've got some new ways that you can track them. And we've got more phone calls here on the Kim Komando Show.
7: 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The feds want to know where those maps end up. FYI, new imports only. Still for Roomba, this news really sucks. 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

0: Hey, listen to this. 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Let's see, DJ in Tulsa, Oklahoma. Hi there, DJ.
1: Hello, Kim. How are you?
0: I'm good. What's going on?
1: Well, I agreed to have a tracking pod in my Jeep so I could have cheaper insurance, and it tracks, you know, everywhere I drive and things. And my ex is a stalker, and my question is there any way that he could hack into that pod and follow me?
0: Now, what do you mean your ex is a stalker?
1: He stalks me all the time. He shows up at places that he shouldn't be that I'm at, and I can see him driving behind me sometimes.
0: Do you feel unsafe?
1: No, the police are aware of it.
0: Okay, all right. So you're just thinking that maybe he's into your Jeep account?
1: Yes.
0: Okay.
1: Yes, my insurance account.
2: Did you guys share an insurance policy together, or was it two separate?
1: It was two separate.
2: Okay.
0: With the insurance tracker, he'd have to track the insurance company, not the Jeep.
2: Mm-hmm.
0: Okay. Because, you know, if you didn't share the accounts, then he wouldn't have access to that. Have you done, like, a sweep around the Jeep itself?
1: No, I have not.
0: Yeah, you might want to look for a tracker that he may have planted there. A lot of times, okay. And, you know, they, like, a simple AirTag, or there could just be another type of GPS tracker. It's not just, a lot of people are like, well, you know, the AirTag's not being found by my iPhone. Well, because there are 50 other, you know, type of trackers that are available on the market. And a lot of them are made in India and China. You know, just a quick side note, a friend of mine was getting tracked by his ex. And by going through getting different subpoenas and credit card records and things like that, it was determined, and with police help, it was determined that this tracker was made in India. And so the tracker was on his car, in the wheelbarrow, by the way, using like a type of Gorilla Tape.
2: Okay.
0: And so in order for him to prove that this tracker was tracking him and to get the records, because it was made in India, he had to hire a lawyer in India that would go after the tracking company in India to give him those records.
2: Did he get them?
0: Yes.
2: I'm sure it cost a pretty penny.
0: He said it was actually not very expensive.
2: Okay.
0: It was a couple of $1,000s. But compare that to an attorney in the United States that's right. Charging $750 an hour. But I just thought that was super interesting. So we always talk about how we, you know, it's AirTags or tile trackers, but there could be anything. So that's why you want to do a full sweep under the wheel wells, the bumpers, the EBD port, under the seats. A bona fide mechanic can actually do a sweep. So okay. That would be the first step. And then obviously just want to make sure that, you know, that you change the Wi-Fi password at the house.
1: Yes, I did.
0: Okay. And any other type of accounts that you may have shared, just make sure that you shut those down accordingly too, because that's where a lot of people get tripped up, is that they're with a person and then they break up. And then they don't change the password to the router.
2: Yeah, I didn't. I was in multiple relationships since my divorce. I never changed it.
0: Like how many relationships? One a week?
2: We don't have to go details. I mean, I'm just saying, I made the same mistake. I'm being vulnerable here. Don't kick me while I'm down.
0: I'm just, you know, let's just say that you know, you ought to go to confession a little bit, okay? There's a lot going
2: That's
0: on.
2: That's what there. I'll change my password to.
0: You know, there's a story going around that this woman was getting divorced, and when they were going to trial, the judge said, is there anything else that you want from your ex-husband? And she said, the Netflix password. Okay. And he made the ex-husband give her the Netflix password and promise that he'd never change it.
2: It's only a couple, 14 bucks a month. That's not that bad.
0: Hey, have you got kids going back to school? There's some new ways that you can put, speaking of trackers, on them here on the Kim Komando Show. There's really only three major wireless networks in America, and they charge a premium because they can. 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
1: Yeah, my kids have been in school for 3 weeks already.
0: I think that's nuts. But if you're trying to watch your kid, my niece called me. She's like, oh, okay, I'm worried about my son. He's going to kindergarten for the first time. So that's where I came up with this idea to talk about it. Skechers now make kids' sneakers with a hidden AirTag slot built right into the shoe. Kids will lose the backpacks. They're not going to lose their feet.
1: Right.
0: If they don't need new shoes, there are AirTag bracelets that look like a little watch band. They're about $10. You can actually put one inside a stuffed animal that maybe goes everywhere. There are iron-on pockets for the inside of jackets, but here's my favorite. A foam insole with a cutout. It slips right into the sneakers that they already own. Setup just takes a minute. Just name the tag and check the location. Now, AirTags need an iPhone, Android, Samsung that has the smart tag. Tile does the same job. Battery lasts.

0: job. Battery lasts about a year. Peace of mind for about $10 a shoe. That's no small feat.
1: Okay. And it's not too bulky, and it's curved. An AirTag is curved. It'll be comfortable. It's not going to interfere with the kid.
0: No, and then you know where your kid is all the time.
1: All the time.
0: Hey, if you haven't already, make sure that you join a million folks who get my free 5-star rated newsletter at GetKim.com.
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5: We're bringing you special coverage of the fires burning in and around the city of Spokane right now and the impact we're seeing from them. We have just learned the three fires that started yesterday, the Old Trails, Autumn Lane near Suncrest, and Fairview in Meade, are now considered one massive fire complex. The Old Trails fire growing to 3,500 acres overnight, the Autumn Lane fire to just under 800, and the Fairview fire now getting close to 1,000 acres. Crews estimate 600 homes have been damaged or destroyed by this complex of fires. An incident management team is meeting this morning and taking command. People across the area, though, waking up in disbelief this morning, seeing the damage from these fires. Thanks so much for being with us on this Sunday morning. I'm Garrick Dice.
6: And I'm Robin Nance. There is still no word on containment as crews are working to try to get them under control. We all look to the skies in northwest Spokane. It looks so much better this morning than it did yesterday. This is new video sent to us just this morning from Dan Cotter. He lives in the Indian Trail neighborhood and had to evacuate. You can see the chaos in the neighborhood. There is fire retardant on the ground and homes are still catching fire. We are working to find out how many homes were actually lost there. Yesterday, a police officer describing it as apocalyptic.
5: Yeah, we have team coverage for you this morning with the latest on the fire lines. Our Natalie Grant is out assessing the damage we're seeing this morning, and Rob King is at the Dwight Merkle Sports Complex getting a look at the damage out there. We want to go first to Natalie. So, Natalie, where exactly are you, and what are you seeing this morning?
7: Yeah, Derek, we are in the Indian Trail neighborhood, just a couple blocks down from Indian Trail Elementary, and we're really getting our first view at the damage that was left behind by the Old Trails fire here in this cul-de-sac. We are counting four or five homes absolutely destroyed this morning. You can see things are very much still active here. We have some smoke that is rising out of these areas. I mean, you can even see fire coming out of this gas line that you're looking at right now from this home. As you can see, a car completely torched in the driveway, chimneys still standing, but just a pile of massive destruction here. Now, we are speaking to some homeowners that are coming in and looking at the damage for the first time today. One man that I spoke to owned this home that you're looking at right now, tells me this was an adult living facility. Thankfully, they were able to get everybody out safely, but you can see kind of the remnants of what used to be here, the ramp that was coming out from the front door, and even a walker that was left abandoned in the driveway here. Now, this is still in the level three evacuations, and police and fire crews are still very actively in this area, telling people to still get out and be safe. But as you can see, just the first look at the devastation that is all over this area. This is just a small snippet of what we're seeing. Even past our viewpoint here, we are seeing other homes that are completely torched here this morning. Now, again, this is the Old Trails fire that has kind of burned through this northwest Spokane area. A lot of roads are still closed off in this area up here by police and fire crews, and they're asking people to stay out if they can.
6: We will learn a lot more from Natalie this morning. We'll check Before we get to Rob Keene, let's take a quick look at our weather conditions.
5: Yeah, meteorologist Matt Gray is in this morning. And Matt, is there

0: any silver lining in the forecast or anything that might help the fire crews this morning?
1: I would say there's more good than bad this morning, so I think that's a huge positive for everybody. It's 49 in Spokane this morning.
2: Chilly.
1: Yeah, it's chilly out there. That cooler air that came in, unfortunately, the winds brought in cooler air. We had had the winds that came with it and all the destruction, unfortunately, that followed, but we are seeing some much cooler temperatures this morning, so that should hopefully calm things down out on the fire lines, at least for a few hours. It is quite a bit warmer in Coeur d'Alene at 56. You can see kind of the weird overcast sky here. This is smoke from fires in the Cascades, which as we go through this program, we'll keep you updated on that because I know everybody's going to want to know about the smoke forecast. Temperatures right now elsewhere in the 40s in Deer Park. We're in the 50s for Spokane Valley, Liberty Lake, Post Falls, Meads at 55. Downtown Spokane, a little bit warmer than what we're seeing that out at the airport near Airway Heights at 52 degrees. Highs for today also going to be helpful for fire crews, only in the upper to mid 70s. That is about 10 degrees below average for this time of the year. So another big positive as well, and this should really help out as well with humidity, another big fire weather factor. Air quality is also not as bad as I was fearing yesterday in many areas. Now we're waiting for this background colors to update here, but we are down into the orange in Colbert, unhealthy for sensitive groups. We are in the good to moderate elsewhere. Spokane, the Valley, Liberty Lake, Northwest Spokane. The winds have been taking the smoke up to the northwest, and so that does unfortunately mean there are some areas in the Idaho Panhandle and in northeastern Washington that are seeing unhealthy air quality this morning. We're going to go over those with you later in this program as well. We also, unfortunately, do have to talk about, not like yesterday, but there is going to be a little bit of wind this afternoon that is elevating our fire threat for the afternoon hours. That all part of your weather coverage as we continue on this special report.
0: All right, Matt, thank you so much. And of course, Matt will be giving us regular updates throughout this newscast as conditions shift this morning.
2: Yeah, we are going to take you now to Rob King at the Dwight Merkle Sports Complex. Rob, what's the first thing you noticed when you arrived there this morning?
3: Robin, Derek, these are the trails just to the west of the Dwight Merkle Sports Complex. And one of the first things we saw is that the sports complex itself seems relatively unharmed. There are some spot fires. You could see where there was some damage yesterday. And there are still some few spots smoldering. You could see probably smoke in that shot. This is where Spike and Dig was yesterday that had to evacuate due to this fire. Now just the bones of Easy Ups. We saw one man this morning. We talked to him at the complex. He said he was just trying to get his stuff and get out of there as fast as he can, but relatively unharmed at the complex. Now, on the other side, there's devastation on these trails just to the other side of the fence from the Dwight Merkle Sports Complex. These trees, you can tell the fire just tore through here. Some spots like this log right here, flames still smoldering. There are hot spots and these smoke still being poured into this area. It's making conditions pretty poor right now. And even just driving in along Northwest Boulevard, you could see on the other side of the river, smoke still rising pretty significantly, where you could tell, you know, it's about a mile or two away. You could still see that smoke rising and still blanketing this area. We have seen a couple people walking through, people just saying they're trying to assess the damage, trying to see what happened. One person we talked to said that he doesn't know if he has a home to return to. We do know that there are neighborhoods throughout this area, but driving in, it seems like firefighters did a pretty good job of keeping the area on the east side of these trails, the sports complex, in pretty relatively protected right now, but we'll continue to assess what we're seeing and bring it back to you as we get those details. We're also hearing from Governor Bob Ferguson, hopefully later today, to assess the damage. We're going to reach out to firefighters to see what they have to say about this area as well. But for now, reporting in Spokane, I'm Rob King, 4 News Now.
2: All right, Rob, thanks so much. Well, those fires prompted the Spokane County Board of Commissioners to vote on a state of emergency last night, allowing local authorities to access state funding for relief as well as activate the National Guard. And then overnight, as Rob mentioned, Governor Bob Ferguson saying he's coming to Spokane this morning to speak with first responders and monitor the situation. The extra help is needed. The evacuation's also prompting Spokane Transit Authority to step in and help with moving people.
0: Yeah, STA putting out images of the effort last night. Take a look at this. Now, hundreds of people were forced into the athletic facilities at Spokane Falls Community College by the fires, and these images show just how many county resources were required to make that happen. Now, the fire caused tens of thousands of homes to lose power across the Inland Northwest.
2: As of right now, about 14,000 customers are impacted by outages, and that's between Avista and Inland Power. It's down significantly from the nearly 40,000 we were seeing last night. Important to note, some of these outages are intentional and some are a result of damage to the infrastructure in the area. We'll keep an eye on this for you throughout the day and keep you up to date with any changes.
0: All right, you're watching a special edition of 4 News Now. Our time right now is just about 7:09.
2: Yeah, let's get back to Matt Gray, who has another look at the forecast quickly.
1: All right, and hey, the sun is rising, so we're able to now get a view of the just broad area of smoke kind of sitting over our heads right now. A lot of these fires still actively pumping out the smoke here this morning, even in these cooler temperatures. So we're going to show you where the air quality down at the ground is the worst here coming up in just a few minutes. And look ahead to what we can expect as we go through the rest of the day. That's coming up.
0: And here's a live look at what our Natalie Grant is seeing right now. We'll check back in with her a little bit later in the neighborhood from that Indian Trail neighborhood.
2: And as you know, Rob King is at the Dwight Merkle Sports Complex after the fires damaged some of that area near there. He'll also have an update for us a little bit later on. We'll be right back.
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1: 920 News Now. Kind of area of smoke elevated over the Spokane area out of our breathing space, which is some very good news here because we do get to breathe a little easy here this morning. Winds are out of the south and west, and so that has blown a lot of the smoke from these fires up to the north. We're seeing unhealthy for sensitive groups air quality in the Colbert area, but otherwise sitting in the moderate and even good in one of the sensors there in northwest Spokane, at least for the moment. Taking a bit of a broader look here, we do have unhealthy air from Newport Airport to Sandpoint into the Bonners Ferry area. So all the smoke from these groups of fires in Stevens and Spokane counties, it's all been blowing to the north and east. And so that's where we're dealing with the unhealthy air this morning. Where should you be staying inside here for the next few hours? It's good to moderate as you head further back towards Stevens Ferry and Okanagan counties. I'm not sure that it is going to stay that way, though, as we head through the rest of the day. I am going to keep smoke and haze in the forecast for the kind of midday hours here as things continue to move around. We'll likely see a lot of this smoke elevated up above the ground for the afternoon, and then looking at smoky conditions heading into tonight, which we will cover coming up here in just a few minutes. Stick around.
0: All right, Matt, thank you. The Washington National Guard has been mobilized to help Spokane County with the wildfires following Governor Bob Ferguson declaring a state of emergency last night.
2: The Guard says 30 members are being made available to help. It's also working with local authorities as additional help may be needed over the coming days. It wrote in a statement, the Washington National Guard is all in on this fight. And here are some more pictures. This from the Autumn Lane fire, burning northwest of Spokane in Suncrest in Stevens County. These pictures came into us overnight and really captured just how intense the flames are in this fire. Stevens County Fire District 1 said falling embers from the fire on the west side of the river fell on the east side in the Lakeside Estates neighborhood and just took off. It says many homes were lost. Crews have been working through the night to save as many homes as possible.
0: And this video best illustrates just how serious these fires are. These homes were burning on West Strong in northwest Spokane, not far from where Natalie Grant is this morning. This was taken yesterday afternoon as people were being evacuated from the Spike and Dig volleyball tournament that was taking place at the Dwight Merkle Sports Complex.
2: Now, because of the fires burning in the county, Spokane Parks and Rec says many activities are canceled today. The Downriver Golf Course, the Little Spokane River Shuttle Service, and private pool renters are all canceled today. The Dwight Merkle Sports Complex, Southeast Sports Complex, and Franklin Sports Complex are also closed. We expect another update on the status later on today. Also, Benson Boone's show at the Spokane Veterans Arena tonight has been delayed due to wildfire risk. All original tickets will be honored on the new date. We'll let you know when that is. And if you were planning to see that show, it's now been rescheduled for September 6th. So a little more than a month away. The arena putting out a statement saying, our hearts are with everyone impacted in the region, including the firefighters, first responders, and all those working tirelessly for our community. Now let's pull up that evacuation map again. Go now. Level 3 evacuations are in place for all of the areas, all of the fire areas. Please stay out of the areas that you see there in red for your own safety. Law enforcement wants us to tell you it is not safe to return yet. Let's bring meteorologist Matt Gray back to the desk with us. So, Matt, it's been really, really busy.
1: Yeah, exactly. It's been really busy. I mean, being out here on the desk yesterday, and as the hours went by, just across our broader region, you know, everybody watching from all quarters of the inland northwest. Mm-hmm. I mean, it was, well, now there's a new fire here. Yeah. Now there's a new fire here. Now there's a new fire here. One of the most chaotic days I think I've ever seen in my career. And we are going to go through some of these hot spots around the region this morning. We just got a satellite update about 30, 40 minutes ago. New fire perimeters that we're watching. So we're going to go through these. We're going to talk about where the smoke is likely going to be heading and the winds that we're going to be tracking for this afternoon coming up.
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1: Conditions around the inland northwest, and as we go through the day, for many people it is going to be, hey, where is that smoke going to be going? That's going to be the biggest issue here. So we want to kind of show you the areas where we are seeing lots of fire activity, where we are going to then see things progress here, because we are going to have a little bit of wind this afternoon. Nothing like yesterday, but enough to keep these fires burning hot and active. These orange spots you see on your screen, these are satellite imagery of where things are showing up really, really hot on the satellite picture. And so it gives us a rough idea of where there is still heat within these fire perimeters. Now, remember here, a lot of these fire perimeters in the yellow outlines were done yesterday, so they may not represent some certain hours of growth. So you've got the complex of fires in the Spokane area. It is that fire in northwest Spokane that is showing the most heat, especially in the Riverside State Park area. We also have where this fire that was on the other side of the lake from Suncrest ended up jumping across and into some of these neighborhoods here in Stevens County. As you can see, probably the ones on the other side of the river that were a bit more recent, still kind of glowing the hottest here. That one has been producing a ton of smoke this morning. It's likely going to be a primary smoke source here for everybody in North Spokane County and then on towards places like Newport this morning. Also seeing a lot of heat from this fire just out to the east of the north of the Fruitland area, around the places like Inchillium, where firefighters are still trying to protect things, across the river from North Spokane. That was another fire that broke out late yesterday evening. We are seeing fire right across the Okanagan River from the town of Tenasket, and then we're also seeing fire in the Cascades approaching Lake Chelan. So a bunch of stuff going on. Now we add a little bit more wind for the afternoon. So this is about 11 a.m. here in the Spokane area, and we want to show that local wind where we see the gusts getting up above 15 miles an hour, starting at about 11 o'clock, gusting into the 20s, so 20 to 25 mile an hour gusts. Possibility here that we are going to see more activity. It's going to look a little more active on the fire lines. We are likely to see more areas of kind of active smoke here during this time period. But this is a lot more manageable for firefighters than what we saw yesterday. A lot easier to handle. So that is some good stuff there. But it is enough to where we still got to talk about the fire danger, right? We still have to talk about that we're going to see some activity here today. So we want you to expect that. We don't want you to be overly alarmed, but we want you to expect that that is something that you are going to see later today. Also, something that you're probably going to see as we head into tonight is more smoke. I mean, we showed you on the satellite picture, especially these fires in the Cascades are still pumping out that smoke this morning, expecting that we'll get into the afternoon and evening, that some of this is going to start to mix down into our breathing space. Our winds are going to be out of the north tonight into tomorrow, and then calm down on Monday. So unfortunately, I do think that's going to bring in smoke from these fires and likely some smoke from Canada as well across the inland northwest. I am expecting that we are going to have an air quality drop and the potential for a big air quality drop late tonight and into the early hours of Monday morning. So we're keeping smoke in the forecast through at least Monday. We will play it day by day from there. We are going to be heating up back to the 90s by the middle of next week. But at least for now, it is cool, and that is a blessing.
0: And I guess that means this is kind of the opportunity for firefighters to try to get everything under control.
1: Exactly.
0: Right?
1: Like, yeah. Exactly.
0: All right, Matt, thank you so much. Well, a really scary situation in the city this morning, as we've been telling you.
2: Yeah, here's another live look at the Dwight Merkle Sports Complex this morning. It took less damage than many were likely expecting, but the losses are still being felt.
0: And another look at what our Natalie Grant is seeing right now in the Indian Trail neighborhood. We'll get another update from her in just a couple of minutes. Please don't go away.
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0: Turn to
2: our Natalie Grant is live this morning at Francis and Assembly. Natalie, tell us a little bit about what you're seeing right now.
29: Robin, we're actually in the Indian Trail neighborhood here, just about a block away from Indian Trail Elementary off of Wiley, where you can see behind me just a first glimpse this morning at the severe damage that this fire has left behind as it tore through this area. You can still see that homes are actively smoldering in this cul-de-sac. And we're counting right here just four that are in the cul-de-sac in general. But as we're looking beyond the homes here, kind of into the trees and in neighborhoods behind these homes, there are so many homes and so many much more destruction back there that we can't even begin to count how many homes are damaged in this area here. We've spoken to some people who have made their way back in here this morning just to assess the damage. One of these homes was an adult living home. And as you can see, the ramp that was going out of the front door is still standing on this home, and it's just devastation. They said they had no time to grab anything. This was a very quick evacuation for some people. Now, seeing this, of course, a lot of us are asking for ways that we can help in these situations. And speaking to the incident command team this morning, they're always saying that the first place to start is going to be places like the Red Cross, as they're kind of starting to assess what the need is here for our community. So if anyone is looking to help, that is a great place to start for either monetary donations or volunteering, things along those lines. Again, I did speak with that incident command team this morning, and they were able to give me a little bit of updates on not only this fire, but the entire Spokane complex fire that's burning in our area. As we're talking about those three fires, They said that as of right now, the evacuation map for the old Trails Fire, which is the one that burned through this area, did not grow overnight. But they did say that in the total here, 600 structures have either been lost or damaged. And a team is coming in to kind of specifically assess what kind of structures those were, whether those were homes, garages, sheds, things along those sides, or homes like we're seeing here with our own eyes. And of course, we'll be bringing you updates just as soon as we learn more. And this is just a scratching of the surface of some of the damage that is here in the Indian Trail neighborhood this morning. A lot of us waking up and seeing what was left behind by these fires. And we'll send things back to you in studio right now, and we'll keep assessing the damage out here.
2: Natalie, thanks. It's just awful. It's just incredible.
0: It's so hard to get a read when you're in the middle of these fires happening, right, like yesterday afternoon and evening. But then to hear that number, 600 this morning, really it's puts into perspective the scope of the damage that we're seeing.
2: For sure. And we will continue tracking that for you. The impact these fires are leaving likely won't be fully realized until they are all extinguished.
0: Yeah. In the meantime, thousands are having to navigate what it means to be without a place to call home right now. Yesterday, our reporting team talked with many people who were impacted, hearing their stories and the devastation they're feeling, watching the fires take everything from them. But one thing there wasn't a shortage of was resiliency and hope in the face of an unthinkable situation.
3: I hope not. I don't intend to go anyplace, but it is very scary to me. I want to stay here my whole life, and I've been here a long, long time.
0: Now, this woman's attitude was shared by many waiting to hear about the status of their home. She shared the emotions she was feeling watching her neighborhood burn.
3: It's just very, very sad because it is such a beautiful neighborhood, such a beautiful home. Such a beautiful, beautiful, beautiful place to live. It's just something that we have cherished forever.
0: Now, another person talked to us about how the community is now looking out for each other.
4: I would think so.
29: Okay.
4: I would hope so. Everybody here is kind of vigilant on helping each other out. You know, I mean, so just do what you can and help your neighbor.
2: And the video you're seeing right there is people trying to get out of their neighborhoods. Let's pull up the evacuation map again. Level 3 go now evacuations are in place for 3 of these fires. Again, it's the big Spokane complex fire, all in red there. Level 3, the get out now. Stay out of those areas for your own safety. Many of you may think it might be safe to get back in there this morning and check things out. It really isn't safe for most of the people impacted so far.
0: If we could stay on that map, I don't know if we're able to bring it back up just for your people who can't read the street numbers.
2: Because it's pretty small.
0: Yeah, we'll get to it. There it is again. So that's Division sort of just going north and south through kind of the right center of your screen there. Just to kind of orient you on where we're at. And then, of course, I-90 running east-west. And actually, that's Trent, I should say, running kind of east-west, as you can see it pop out from the bottom right corner of
2: right,
0: your
2: screen. North of Trent up there near Bigelow Gulch and over. Yeah, it's a really big area. Good morning, Northwest. Your time is now 7:31.
0: All right. Our Rob King is over at the Dwight Merkle Sports Complex. He's getting a live look at the damage there. Now we're going to check back with him in just a few minutes. Don't go away.
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0: Authorities now calling the Old Trails Fire, Autumn Lane Fire near Suncrest, and the Fairview Fire in Meade one massive fire complex. The Old Trails Fire growing to 3,500 acres overnight. The Autumn Lane Fire to right around 800 acres, and the Fairview Fire close to 1,000. Crews estimate 600 structures have been damaged or destroyed by this complex of fires. Welcome back to this special edition of 4 News Now as Spokane again wakes up in the aftermath of these three massive fires burning in the area. I want to check back in with Rob King now, who's at the Dwight Merkle Sports Complex.
2: Yeah, and Rob, we expected some pretty significant damage over there. Just looking at the video was coming yesterday from a lot of people. What can you tell us about what you've seen?
9: Well, most of the damage that we're seeing, Robin, is these trails that are next to the sports complex. The sports complex itself seems to have avoided the worst of the fire. There's a few little burn scars there, but it seems to have avoided where Spike and Dig was yesterday and where those baseball fields are. But it's these trails behind me that you can really see this devastation. A lot of these trees have just been decimated. And if you look at some of those larger ones in the back, where there's still that greenery on top, you can see about halfway up some of those larger trees where the fire appeared to stop, but destroying those bottom parts. You could see even maybe in the back that there's still a trunk smoldering back there. So we're going to be mindful of those. You know, these trees then become a hazard because now that they've burned, there's a potential for falling if winds do kick back up. We are seeing winds blowing some of the smoke. Appears to be going northwest out of the city, but we've also seen flames through this area. We've also talked to a couple people that are just trying to see what happened, assess the damage, and then get back out. One man we spoke to said he doesn't know if he has a home to return to, so he just wanted to get an idea of the scene, but was in those level three evacuations. This whole area is under those level three evacuation zones, so if you are living around here, it has been time to leave. This area just decimated, and you got to imagine DNR is going to have to come through here once the fire is mostly handled and destroy or tear down most of these trees and this trail, which is pretty devastating to see. I know people love to come through here. We're just around the corner from Fairmont, so we'll keep an eye on that as well. We're going to head down there further into the trails and see what we can see as far as the devastation coming from the Spokane River as we try to move closer to the river where the fire, closer to where that originated. And we'll continue to bring you updates as we assess and talk to people who are in the area. We have seen people walking around, walking dogs, which appears to just try to be living a sense of normalcy in this chaotic time. So we'll continue to keep you updated as we learn more. But for now, reporting at Dwight Merkle, I'm Rob King, 4 News Now.
0: And you heard Rob mention Spike and Dig, which is a huge, for those who don't know, it's a huge kind of hoop fest-like co-ed volleyball tournament that happens there at Dwight Merkle. There were thousands of people
2: there.
0: I was one of them because my sons were playing. And right after 2 o'clock, in fact, my son started his 2 o'clock game, and then it came on the loudspeaker, everybody's got to evacuate. And then everybody tried to leave at the same time, which caused so much congestion in northwest Spokane of people trying to get out. What normally would be about a 20-minute ride home, it took my boys 90 minutes to get home. So it just kind of shows you the chaos that was unfolding.
2: Yeah, really something. And, of course, we have been so dry, and those winds were so strong yesterday. We, of course, Need that to calm down, meteorologist Matt Gray.
1: Yeah, we really do. We are going to have a little bit of wind this afternoon, but it is, I mean, we're talking about those numbers that we saw yesterday, you know, 40, 45 mile an hour winds. We're going to cut those in half, and that cuts the power of those winds by a significant number. It's usually by about a factor of four. As you double the winds, it's by a factor of four, the power of those winds. So, yeah, it is significantly better weather today for fire crews, not only because it's going to be less windy, but also our temperatures are cooler and our humidity is higher. That said, these fires, they were burning hot yesterday and through the night. And so that heat, you can see on the satellite picture, all these fires across northeastern Washington. And you can still see, especially some of these fires near the Cascades, really pumping out the smoke here this morning. Good news here, a lot of this smoke, signified by this kind of dirty white color here, is above our breathing space for the moment. But you can see just how hot some of these fires on the interiors are burning. Now, these pixels here from the satellite that we watch for hot spots, these are about a half mile by half mile square. This does not necessarily mean that everything within these pixels is on fire. What it does mean, though, is that there is areas of significant heat in these general areas. And you can see how quickly some of these fires change. This was yesterday evening before the sunset, where this fire near Suncrest was, and then look how the winds carried it across the river and then into parts of Stevens and northern Spokane counties here. So it was a very significant weather event yesterday. Those winds continuing to come out of the same direction they were last night, out of the south and west. That is actually helping out our air quality. We're seeing pockets of good air and moderate air quality across most of the area. We are seeing some direct kind of areas directly downwind of the smoke, Mead into the Chatteroy area and up towards kind of Green Bluff and places like that. Still in the unhealthy for sensitive groups range, but you weren't healthy this morning. So for the moment, things are trending in a positive direction. Same goes for the Newport area. A lot of this smoke, though, has traveled over Lake Ponderay into places like Sandpoint, Clark Fork, up into the Bonner's Ferry area and around Priest Lake. Those of you, while these winds continue to push the smoke your direction, want to make sure that you are limiting your time outdoors while this is happening. We have much cooler temperatures. It is in the 40s on the West Plains right now, in the 50s in the bottom of the valley. We will talk more coming up in a few minutes about the winds we're expecting for this afternoon and how that will play out, along with, of course, I think what everybody wants to know, the smoke forecast and how that will evolve as we go through the day.
0: All right, Matt, we'll talk to you in a little bit. Our Natalie Grant has been kind of driving around northwest Spokane to try to find some of the areas hardest hit by these fires.
2: Yeah, we want to check back in with her now. Natalie, you are up on Indian Trail, right?
29: Yes, we're still in the Indian Trail neighborhood here, Robin, just a couple blocks down from the Indian Trail Elementary, just taking a look at the first kind of glimpses of the damage that we're seeing this morning. I mean, we've been showing you this cul-de-sac here this morning, and I just want to kind of give you a comparison here. We're seeing at least four homes just in this cul-de-sac itself. We're also seeing a lot of damage beyond this cul-de-sac and neighbors in the surrounding area. But the entirety of this cul-de-sac is not gone. There's probably about eight homes in this cul-de-sac in total. About half of it split right down the middle. You can just see right here, the house, the blue house that you're looking at here, is still standing. There is some damage here that we can see with our eyes, but the house next to it just absolutely destroyed. So you can just see kind of the way that the fire made its way through this neighborhood, kind of moving in that northwestern pattern here. Another thing that we're noticing as we're being out here this morning is when we have those shifts in the wind, you can really smell the smoke and just the smoldering that we're seeing coming off of these houses. I mean, a few minutes ago when Matt was talking in his weather hit, the wind shifted and we got blasted with just a big plume of smoke that really you can smell and you're standing out here this morning. So these fires are still very actively burning, and that's what we're still hearing from our fire officials this morning. As we've been mentioning, containment is not even something that they are talking about at this point when it comes to this fire. This is the Old Trails fire that burns through here, just one of the three fires that is burning in that Spokane complex fire that we've been talking about for the last day here. And people are starting to kind of make their way to see the damage this morning. I mean, we're talking to some people who are seeing their homes for the first time and just talking about how quickly they had to evacuate and not being able to grab anything at all. And just a reminder, though, this is still in a level 3 evacuation zone. There are a lot of roads that are blocked off here this morning, and police say that this is still a very volatile area, so they're asking people to stay out, and if you're in these evacuation zones, just to still heed those warnings this morning. We'll send things back to you in studio here, but yeah, just still absolute devastation from everyone who is seeing these fire, these homes this morning.
2: And you can understand wanting to get back to your neighborhood. Of course. Everybody can understand that, but gosh, just don't do it yet.
0: One of our own coworkers, Alan, said he was evacuated, and he's not sure if his home is okay, and he's in here working with us this morning. Here's another look at that current evacuation map in the region. Level 3 or go now evacuation orders are in place for all of these fires. Those are the areas shaded in red or pink on your screen. Please stay out of these areas for your own safety. As Robin was just saying, many of you may be thinking it's safe to return home, but unfortunately it's really not the case for most of the people impacted by these orders. Now, these fires prompted the Spokane County Board of Commissioners to vote on a state of emergency last night, allowing local authorities to access state funding for relief as well as activate the National Guard. That extra help is needed, of course. The evacuation is also prompting the Spokane Transit Authority to step in and help with people or help with moving people out. Mm-hmm.
2: And the National Guard says 30 members of their forces are being made available to help assist in all that. They're also working with local authorities as additional help may be needed over the coming days. In a statement, the Guard wrote, "The Washington National Guard is all in on this fight."
0: Yeah, and look at this video. This really illustrates just how serious these fires are. These homes were burning on West Strong, that is in northwest Spokane. This was taken yesterday afternoon as people were being evacuated from Spike and Dig. And again, just to reiterate it, if you didn't hear us say it about 15 minutes ago, estimating 600 structures were lost or damaged in these fires.
2: And thanks to Donalda for letting us use that video. And because of the fires burning in the county, Spokane Parks and Rec says many activities are canceled today. The Downriver Golf Course, Little Spokane River Shuttle Service, and private pool renters all canceled today. The Dwight Merkle Sports Complex, Southeast Sports Complex, and Franklin Sports Complex are also closed. Another update on their statuses, we're told, will be provided later on today. We'll share that with you. The fires causing power outages across the Inland Northwest as well this morning.
0: Yeah, as of our last check, about 14,000 customers are still impacted by these outages. That's between Inland Power and Avista. That number is down significantly, though, from the nearly 40,000 we were seeing last night, but still a considerable number of people without electricity. And it's important to note some of these outages were intentional, while others are the result of damage to the infrastructure in those areas. We'll keep an eye on this throughout the day and keep you updated on any changes.
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0: All right, want to check in back in with Matt Gray now for a look at the latest conditions out there, Matt.
1: All right, and here are the things you got to know. We are still going to be watching for smoke. That, I think, is going to be a big deal at some point here over the next 48 hours. It's still going to be windy enough for some more fire activity this afternoon, and then there is some positives. It is, I'm sure, if you step outside, you're going to be like, wow, it feels a lot cooler. It does not feel like summer. We're going to have that with us for a couple of days. So we're going to show you that part of the forecast, the significantly cooler weather. It's going to help us all out coming up.
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1: Good morning, Northwest. You can see all of the smoke kind of hanging high above our heads here around Spokane and Coeur d'Alene. It is quite cool this morning compared to recent mornings. We're in the upper 40s around Spokane and low 50s as you work your way into the bottom of the valley and towards Coeur d'Alene. For this afternoon, we are going to be looking at temperatures only in the 70s. And if the smoke stays as thick as it is right now, elevated above our heads for a good chunk of the day, this may even be a bit of a stretch. It is going to be a very slow warm up. That's going to help out fire crews a ton, and it's going to be quite refreshing for all of us. That is for sure, especially after how difficult the last couple of days have been. Here are our highs, expecting us to get kind of our ceilings right about 77, 78 in the valley. And like I said, a lot of this is dependent on smoke, which of course is going to be evolving as the hours go on. Mid-70s for Kootenai County, my apologies, and also seeing a few spots around 76 or so Airway Heights and then into the Deer Park area. When we come back, that smoke, that's going to be the big thing as we go into this afternoon and this evening. We'll show you what the status is right now and what it's going to be doing next.
2: Matt, thanks so much. We're getting another look at Spokane, up where Rob King is. He is up at the Dwight Merkle Sports Complex.
0: Yeah, and then there were fears, Rob, that much of that complex had been destroyed in the fire yesterday. Looks like maybe it kind of came inside the fence line, but didn't really damage the fields there. Is that accurate?
9: Derek, from what we can tell, that's exactly right. There were some spots on the other side of the fence on the Dwight Merkle side that were burned, but the softball fields where Spike and Dig actually was the large volleyball tournament, there were just kind of the bones of easy ups left from people having taken them down, but it seemed to be largely saved from what we can see right now. Now, what wasn't as lucky are these trails that were behind Dwight Merkle, which is where we are now. You can see behind me, it's still very much smoke spots, and we've seen small flames all day. You can see that tree right there, which is going to be one of the hazards now following these wildfires. Once firefighters do contain these and get these under control, these trees then become a hazard. You can see that these bases are still burning, and at any time that can just give way and that whole tree can come down, which creates a new set of hazards that the folk, DNR, firefighters, that are, they're going to have to worry about once we get these fires under control. And these trails have really just been devastated. You could see halfway up some of the larger trees where the fire line was, but it seems to have gone up at least 20, 30 feet in the air. These flames appeared to be just judging off the trees. You could also see the areas here that were saved. These trails where there's minimal vegetation, just not as much as there would be on either side of it, where it's creating pretty clear walking paths for people. But on the other side, either side of the trails, you can see where the fire moved through and just destroyed these areas, all this brush that was in here. And as Matt's been mentioning, we haven't had rain, so it just creates the perfect kindling for a wildfire like this. But again, the largest thing to note is that it appears Dwight Merkle was mostly saved. And we saw people there this morning. We've talked to people there who were still coming back. They left stuff when they immediately left Spike and Dig and are now coming back to get their belongings and then just trying to get out as fast as they can. We've also seen people that work at Dwight Merkle driving around in golf carts, just trying to assess the damage, where again appears to be fortunately minimal at the sports complex. But these trails, people are going to want to stay out of here because these trees have created a new hazard in this area. We've seen a couple of the smaller ones that have fallen down, but when those winds can kick back up at any time, we do know that they can create a new danger for the area. And we'll continue to monitor. We're going to move deeper into this trail system and try to assess more of the damage that we're seeing. But for now, live in Spokane, I'm Rob King, 4 News Now.
2: That's really important to note. I'm so glad he brought that up, because even if the tree isn't smoking, it could be so weak you have no idea.
0: Yeah, and Rob used the term easy ups. He means kind of those pop-up tents. Like at an event like Spike and Dig, an outdoor event, people, tons of people bring those so they can have some shade to hang out in between their games. My tent is there still, too, so at some point we'll have to go back in and get it.
2: Which is crazy. With all those winds, I can't believe any of them are still standing. It was crazy.
1: You know what? You got a good point there. Yeah. Usually, even in a strong wind, some of those end up in the neighbor's yard the next one over, even on a regular day. Okay, our fire threat is not zero. It is still a little bit elevated because we will have some wind coming through. That wind is going to play a huge factor in our air quality and what we are expecting as we head into tonight, which I have a little bit of concern about when it comes to how healthy the air will be to breathe. We are going to show you that after this break.
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1: 56 in the I-90 corridor area south of where these fires are burning in northwest Spokane. You know what? I think this morning it is time to take a deep breath, enjoy the cleaner air, enjoy the cooler temperatures, because the more that I look at some of the data we're seeing for the smoke forecast, the more concern that I have that we are going to see a pretty significant deterioration in air quality in the local area as we head into tomorrow. So far, the smoke from all of these fires has been pushing up into places like Newport, Sandpoint, Priest Lake, and Bonner's Ferry. It is not a good morning for you folks. You will actually see some improvements, though, as we get into tonight and tomorrow. But for now, the smoke is, you are taking the brunt of it, so making sure that you are really limiting your time outside. Once you get into this red category, that is for everybody. not just if you're particularly sensitive to smoke, if you're spending a lot of time outside, that is going to, you're going to start to feel it over time, even if maybe you don't initially here. So some things to think about this morning. There is a bunch of fire activity, and as we head through the day, our winds are going to pick up, and then we're going to see a turn of these winds, more significantly than even what we saw yesterday, to coming out of the north. And that is going to start pushing that smoke into new places. We're going to see that a little bit here this afternoon, and the fires are going to start to become more active again. So they're going to be putting out, of course, more smoke of their own. And then you can see kind of that angry pink color signifying some really dense smoke moving through in the late evening and through the overnight. By the time we're getting into tomorrow morning, we are actually seeing the smoke beginning to clear in our northern counties. And to the south is where we are going to see the smokiest conditions. And then near those fires and near and directly south of these fires locally is going to be a big issue. So let's look at these wind gusts. It is not going to be anything like yesterday. We could see a couple gusts around 30 miles an hour in the Columbia Basin. Gusts of 20 to 25 miles an hour are going to be briefly possible in the Spokane area. That is going to get whatever is still burning out there. It is going to kind of activate it a little bit, right? So we are going to see more smoke production. You should expect that as we go through the afternoon. So I want you to be aware, not necessarily alarmed, but aware that even within these fire perimeters, anything that is still burning is going to get more active when those winds start kicking up again. A local look here at Spokane. So you can see smoky in the north side of the county, smoky in the north side of the Rafter and Prairie here. For the afternoon, as the fires get going again, not much change to the south. The angry pink color here as we head into the evening. Once we get past about 4 o'clock or so, I think our air quality has a chance to really start degrading here. And so after that time frame, my suggestion to you is that you have a plan here to limit your time outside as much as possible, especially during the evening. It does not look like a particular

0: Limit your time outside as much as possible, especially during the evening. It does not look like a particularly good situation. And then going into tomorrow, this is what I'm worried about here with these winds out of the north now. Instead of blowing the smoke up towards places like into the Mead area or what we saw this morning where there was unhealthy air around Chatteroy, instead, that smoke would be blowing right into downtown Spokane, right down Latah Creek here. Places like the Eagle Ridge neighborhood, and then down further, all the way down towards places like Spangle. So different places that will see the possibility of unhealthy air come tomorrow morning. I think it is going to be smoky for a good portion of Monday, and then we will take it from there. At least the temperatures are cooler. We will end up back in the 90s, though, by the middle of next week.
1: Wow, and dry and still no rain.
0: Right. No rain.
1: No.
0: There is nothing.
1: We're desperate. Yeah. Desperate.
2: All right. Matt, thank you so much. We are just about at 8 o'clock now.
1: Yeah, in just a couple of minutes, we'll get a check with our reporters out in the field this morning. We thank you so much for tuning in to this special edition on our Sunday morning. For 4 News Now, we'll be right back.
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1: Good morning, and thanks for being with us for this special edition. We are going to check in with our reporting team out in the field this morning.
2: Yeah, if you're just joining us now, we've been following the wildfires burning in Spokane yesterday and overnight. Here is a current look at the evacuation maps for the area. Everything shaded in red or pink on your screen there is a level 3 or go now evacuation order. Hopefully, if you live in those areas, you already left long ago. All three of these fires in this complex are still active. And and present an immediate danger to people in those red evacuation zones. We're bringing you team coverage this morning with the latest on the fire lines. Our Natalie Grant is in the Indian Trail neighborhood assessing really the devastating damage that was done there.

0: Awful. And Rob King is this morning by the Dwight Merkle Sports Complex, which we know was very much in danger yesterday. So we want to get to Natalie first, though. Do we have a better idea of what's happening right now this morning overnight? I know firefighters are all over the place.
1: Yeah, Robin, we're in the Indian Trail neighborhood right now, and as we were kind of driving around here, you can still see fire crews that are very actively fighting this fire still tonight. I mean, behind us, you can see the damage and the devastation was left behind, but as you've been mentioning throughout the morning, this is still a very active fire, and those level 3 evacuation orders are still very much in place for a reason this morning. Now, some people are coming to check what is left of their homes there this morning. And this home that we're showing you here on the end, I spoke with a man who was out here this morning, and he said this is his 93-year-old grandmother's home. She was able to get out safely yesterday, thank goodness. She'd lived here for more than 30 years. One thing I do want to mention here is obviously this home is completely destroyed. He said there was nothing recognizable as he was looking through the area here, and he had to be the one to call his grandmother and kind of break this news to her. But he said one thing about his grandma's home is that she always kept her front yard beautiful with flowers and landscaping. And you can see just right here in the front, a melted light post up at the top, that light bulb there. But at the bottom, some flowers that are still standing that withstood the fire, and just reminder of the care and the thoughtfulness that his grandmother put into her home here. And a lot of people are kind of sharing those same stories with us today, just from our eyes that we can see here. So in this cul-de-sac, we can see about 4 homes that are just absolutely leveled, destroyed this morning. But beyond this area, you can see chimneys that are just kind of standing. The only things left are the properties around this area as well this morning. And so it's just a devastating scene. A lot of tears here this morning as we're seeing people kind of assess the damage and look at what's left in this area. But again, those level 3s are still in effect. So they're not saying people should be in these areas. Do not go back to your house if you're still in these level 3 evacuation areas. This is still a very volatile situation out here. And there are roads that are blocked off in the Indian Trail neighborhood. Again, for context, we were just a couple blocks away from Indian Trail Elementary here. You can see some people just looking at the scenes here as they're kind of assessing what's left of their homes. But we are continuing to speak with the incident command team that is kind of taking over this fire now. They are in the control of the entire complex, and we're hoping to get a little bit more information from them this morning on the specifics of this firefight. And so we'll be bringing that to you throughout the newscast. But for now, we'll send things back to you.
0: Yeah, and I believe when I was listening to their briefing earlier, they said that they were going to officially take control as of 9 o'clock this morning. So it is in process, and we will let you know what's going on with that.
2: Some of the little details you see, you know, from a live report like Natalie's, a walker left in a driveway. And that really just illustrates how urgent things were to get the heck out of there and get to safety, that they didn't even have time to pack it up and put it in the car. They just left it sitting there.
0: Yeah, exactly. And then her, you know, calling out and referencing those flowers, also a kind of a beautiful sign of the sheer, I guess, a line of demarcation of like, here's what it was and here's what it is.
2: All right. So I was at Dwight Merkle Sports Complex yesterday. Mm-hmm. My sons were both participating in Spike and Dig, and maybe about 12:30-ish, you started seeing the plume of smoke from that old trail fire start to show up over the hillside. And shortly after 2 o'clock, everybody at Spike and Dig was evacuated because it was clear it was becoming a threat to that area.
0: Yeah, and Spike and Dig is huge, and there are, you know, everybody pops up their tents and, you know, puts out their lawn chairs and settles in for a full fun day. But boy, that got really, really close. That fire burned right up to the sports complex. And that is where our Rob King has been all morning. What does it look like from where you are? And show us exactly like how close it came.
3: It came just within about 100 feet. In fact, some parts of Dwight Merkle did seem to get a couple scorch marks. We're going to show you that coming up in the newscast. But firefighters did a great job of protecting the complex itself. Those softball fields and where Spike and Dig was butts up right to that fence that is kind of the barrier of Dwight Merkle Sports Complex. But on the other side of that fence, which is where we are now in these trails, it's devastation. You can see that all of this was brush and all of that is now gone. These trees have been burning. You can see a log there that continues to have flames this morning, continues to shoot smoke into the air. We're only probably about, I'd say, 200-300 yards away from the Spokane River at this point. So we are keeping in mind that this was where a lot of that fire moved through and forced those evacuations at Dwight Merkle. We've seen a couple people coming through these trails as well. There, we've seen some people walking their dogs. We've seen some people riding their bikes and all just kind of saying they're just here to kind of see what happened, assess the damage. One man we talked to at Dwight Merkle said he doesn't know if he has a home to return to. We saw another man who, as Derek mentioned, people had to leave their equipment there, just leave their stuff, get out as soon as they can. And we talked to one person who had come back to try to get down his easy up, his awning for shade during that event, just trying to grab his stuff and then get out of there as soon as you can, because that road blockage is right at the Veterans Hospital. So any north of that is where that closure on the roads kind of begins on Northwest Boulevard. And even driving in on Northwest Boulevard, you could still see pretty significant smoke on the west side of the river where we believe the fire originated from and then moved here, jumped the river, moved to where we are now on the east side. But still very much smoking, still we're still seeing flames, and now worried about a new possible issue of these trees that have seen significant damage and create a new hazard that wildlife or wildland management folks will have to deal with at a later time once the severity of the fire is wrapped up. We're going to head to Dwight Merkle and kind of show you what's left behind there following this wildfire coming up in our next hit. But for now, live in Spokane, I'm Rob King, 4 News Now.
2: Yeah, Rob just mentioned the VA hospital, mm-hmm. also right in that area there. They were all evacuated around 2 p.m. yesterday. Our last information was that local hospitals accepted all VA patients requiring ongoing medical care, and that 27 patients were currently under the care of VA staff at area shelters as well.
0: Really scary, but quick movement.
2: Yeah, the impact these fires are leaving on the area likely won't be fully realized until they've been fully put out.
0: In the meantime, thousands are having to navigate what it means to be without a place to call home right now. Yesterday, our reporting team was talking with so many people impacted, hearing their stories and the devastation they feel watching the fires take from them. One thing there wasn't a shortage of: resiliency and hope in the face of an unthinkable situation.
4: I hope not. I don't intend to go anyplace, but it is very scary to me. I want to stay here for my whole life, and I've been here a long, long time.
0: Linda's attitude was shared by many waiting to hear about the status of their homes. She shared the emotions she felt watching her neighborhood burn.
4: It's just very, very sad because it is such a beautiful neighborhood, such a beautiful home, such a beautiful, beautiful, beautiful place to live. It's just something that we have cherished forever.
0: Is looking out for one another.
5: I would think so.
1: Okay.
5: I would hope so. Everybody here is kind of vigilant on helping each other out. You know, I mean, so just do what you can and help your neighbor.
0: And we have certainly seen that attitude reflected in people impacted. So many people reached out to me saying, how can I help? And we're finding more ways. Of course, the Red Cross is the number one way. We want to take another look at these evacuation zones. Level 3 go now evacuations in place for all of those areas shaded in red. Stay out of that area. Even if you think it's safe to get back in, you will be notified when it is. And we have more coverage of this fire complex coming up this morning.
2: Yeah, we'll be bringing you updates throughout the morning here on 4 News Now, KXY.com, and social media. Stay with us. We'll be right back.
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2: All right, we are continuing to bring you special coverage this morning. The fire is burning in and around the city of Spokane right now, and the impact we're seeing from them. We've just learned the three fires that started yesterday, the Old Trails, Autumn Lane near Suncrest, and Fairview in Mead, are now considered one massive fire complex they're calling the Spokane Complex. The Old Trails fire growing to about 3,500 acres overnight, the Autumn Lane fire just under 800, and the Fairview fire close to 1,000 acres. Crews estimate in total 600 structures have been damaged or destroyed by this complex of fires. We've been showing you some of that damage this morning. An incident management team is meeting this morning and taking command. People across the area, though, waking up in disbelief from this damage. Learning more information this morning that the Autumn Lane fire, I want to point out, there is an evacuation center for that fire at Jenkins High School in Tooele. That's because that fire is just across the border into Stevens County. Authorities telling us that fire has destroyed six structures that they know of so far. All right, thanks for being with us here on this Sunday morning. I'm Derek Dice.
0: And I'm Robin Nance. There is still no word on containment as crews are working so hard to try to get them under control. We all look to the sky in northwest Spokane, and it looks so much better than it did yesterday. You can still see the effects, though. Here is a look at the current evacuation maps in the area. Everything shaded in red is under level 3 or go now evacuation orders. If you're waking up wondering if it is safe to try to return to your home in those areas, it very likely is not. All of the fires still active and present an immediate danger to people in these red evacuation zones. If you are in one of these areas shaded yellow, be ready to evacuate at a moment's notice. This is new video sent to us this morning from Dan Cotter. He lives in the Indian Trail neighborhood and had to evacuate his home. You can see the chaos in the neighborhood. There is fire retardant on the ground, homes still catching fire at that point. We are working to find out how many homes in that area were lost there. Yesterday, a police officer described it to us as apocalyptic.
2: Yeah, we have team coverage this morning with the latest on the fire lines, where Natalie Grant is out assessing the damage we're seeing this morning in the Indian Trail neighborhood, and Rob King is at the Dwight Merkel Sports Complex, or right near it, getting a look at the damage there. We're going to go to Natalie first. Natalie, you are in the Indian Trail neighborhood, and I believe you said at least four homes burned in the cul-de-sac that you're standing in.
1: Yeah, Derek and Robin, we're just a couple blocks down from Indian Trail Elementary here in the Indian Trail neighborhood. And behind us is just the first glimpse of the massive destruction and devastation that's left behind by this fire. I want to just show you kind of the current state of this. As you can see, things are very actively smoldering right now. I mean, even in this home right here on the end, you can see fire coming out of a gas line there. This is how active these situations are still right now, and that's why people are asked to still stay out of these neighborhoods this morning. But you can just see the scenes here. A car absolutely torched in the driveway. We're seeing chimneys left standing and brick walls being the only things that are kind of left behind for some of these homes. Now, some people are coming to check on their properties this morning and just seeing the absolute devastation that was left behind. One of the people we spoke to said that he owned one of the homes here that was destroyed. This one that you're seeing right in front of you here with the ramp in the front yard. This is an assisted living home. He said that for adults, and he said that thankfully they were able to get everybody out safely. But I mean, just the walker that was left in the driveway here is just a very grim reminder of how quickly these people had to get out of their homes. Another house next to it, a 93-year-old grandmother lived in that one, as we're learning this morning. And some homes in this area were spared. A lot of people coming back and feeling a bit of relief this morning, just checking on their properties before they go back out, because this is still very much in our level three evacuation zones. And police, fire crews are blocking off roads and saying to people that it's still not safe to return home to these areas. Now, as we've been mentioning throughout our newscast here this morning, we're told by the incident command team that in total for the Spokane complex, they're estimating 600 structures have been impacted. Now, we don't know right now what those structures mean, if they're homes, if they're garages or sheds, and kind of the level of destruction, whether they've been destroyed like these or just damaged. But a specialty team is coming in to specifically assess those, and they'll get us a more specific answer as they know more. And we'll be in continuing to speak with the incident team this morning and bring you updates here as our program progresses this morning. But for now, we'll send things back to you in studio.
0: All right, Natalie, we'll check back in with you in a bit. And let's get to our weather conditions first, though.
2: Yeah, meteorologist Matt Gray is in this morning. And Matt, there is a little bit of silver lining, I guess, that it's a little bit cooler and the winds are a little bit calmer.
13: Yeah, winds are calmer and we are much, much cooler. We woke up in the 40s this morning, right around sunrise. So good to see that. We are now in the low 50s in Spokane, 56 in Coeur d'Alene. Skies are a little bit of kind of overhead smoke, kind of creating a very dull skyscape here this morning. And a lot of smoke elevated above our breathing space this morning. But with our winds still coming out of the southwest, basically the same direction they were yesterday, we have actually seen a progression towards good air quality across most of Spokane. Now, near the fire lines, directly near the fire lines, that is going to be a bit of a different story. But a lot of the smoke from these fires has been tracking into North Spokane or North Spokane County. And so around, say, Green Bluff, the north side of Meade, Chatteroy, we are still seeing smoky conditions, unhealthy for sensitive groups. And then a lot of the smoke from when the fire was most active yesterday has moved on even further following the winds into places like Newport, Sandpoint, Bonners Ferry, the Priest Lake area, other communities around Lake Ponderay. You need to make sure that you are limiting your time outdoors here this morning while this smoke continues to progress with the winds through your area. This is, still some unhealthy air quality in parts, but we are getting a break in the I-90 corridor for the moment. For the moment. That is the key word here. A lot of smoke up above, high above here, creating that skyscape. As I mentioned before, you can see fires in the Cascades here, fires in Stevens County, in Ferry County, all actively burning. The satellite picture here showing lots of heat, the heat from our local fires here as well, and all of that combining to some of the high-level smoke that is sitting over us at the moment. I do have concerns here that as things get more active in the afternoon, because we are going to see a little bit of wind this afternoon, that things are going to start heading in the wrong direction with air quality. That part of your forecast is coming up.
2: All right, Matt, thank you. And, of course, Matt will be continuing to give us updates throughout this newscast as conditions shift.
0: Yeah, we're going to take you now to Rob King at the Dwight Merkle Sports Complex. All right, Rob, what's going on there?
3: Robin, Derek, we're here at Dwight Merkle, where that fire really came about as close as it can get to Dwight Merkle without hurting people. We're looking at, this is where Spike and Dig was yesterday, and you can see just the bones of these awnings left. We've seen people this morning just trying to get their stuff. You know, they had to get out as soon as they can. Derek, I know you were among the people who had to evacuate from the sports complex, but firefighters appeared to do their job and did a great job helping protect this area, because just 30 feet, you can see how close the fire did get. These burn scars that are still here, still smoking. We've seen some people out here trying to gather their things, the remainings that they left behind at Spike and Dig. We've also seen people trying to help. We've seen people just pouring whatever water they could find on some of these smoking cinders that are still left behind. We've been through these trails this morning where you could see through there just how much of that area was devastated and now creating a new hazard of these trees. We saw one tree that was on fire and heard it crackling. And we know how dangerous that can get once another wind system kicks in. Fortunately, it seems like the wind right now blowing the smoke away from Dwight Merkle, as we can see people just trying to get their stuff, just trying to get out of here. We've seen, though, others with their dogs just trying to get some exercise in before they leave. Again, this whole area under that level 3 evacuation warning. But the sports complex itself seems to have been largely saved, which is a great thing to see. Very minimal damage here, just some of these burn scars that we're seeing on the Dwight Merkle side of the fence. And after this, we're going to head to the Emergency Management Center to try to get an update from firefighters. But for now, live in Spokane, I'm Rob King, 4 News Now.
2: All right, Rob, thank you very much. You know, obviously, a park like Dwight Merkel pales in comparison to people losing their homes, but it is a cherished place, right, where families recreate and kids have soccer games. And Spike and Dig, unfortunately, which had to be canceled for the remainder of the tournament due to the fire yesterday, but it's nice to see that at least most of Dwight Merkel is still appears to be intact. All right, it is now 8:24.
0: All right, we will check in with meteorologist Matt Gray when we come back. Stick around.
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2: All right, welcome back. The Washington National Guard has been mobilized to help Spokane County with the wildfires following Governor Bob Ferguson declaring a state of emergency last night.
0: The Guard says 30 members are being made available to help. It is also working with local authorities as additional help may be needed over the coming days. It wrote in a statement, the Washington National Guard is all in on this fight. And here are some pictures of the Autumn Lane fire burning northwest of Spokane and Suncrest in Stevens County. These came in overnight and really capture how intense those flames are. Stevens County Fire District 1 said falling embers from the fire on the west side of the river fell on the east side in the Lakeside Estates neighborhood and just ran. It says many homes were lost. Crews have been working through the night to save as many as possible.
2: And you likely saw videos like what you're looking at right now on your social media sites last night. It just illustrates how serious these fires are. These fires were burning on West Strong in northwest Spokane, not far from where Natalie Grant is. This was taken yesterday afternoon as people were being evacuated from Spike and Dig.
0: Now let's pull up that evacuation map again. Go now, or level 3 evacuations are in place for all of these fires. You see they're in red. Stay out for your own safety. Law enforcement wants us to tell you it is not safe yet for you to go back in. They will let you know. And let's bring in meteorologist Matt Gray back up here with us to the desk. We have just been, it's like one thing after another with how dry we've been and how windy.
21: Yeah, and we still have a little bit of a breeze to get through here this afternoon, and a more notable shift in the wind than we saw yesterday, which means we got to talk about the smoke forecast and the potential here for things to really head in a very different direction than the kind of positive direction, at least for Spokane and the I-90 corridor that we've seen this morning. 76, that is our high today. So that's a big positive there. Much cooler weather for firefighters. Your forecast when we come back.
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21: 31, and the winds are in our favor in Spokane, in Medical Lake, in Cheney, in Spokane Valley, even around Post Falls and Coeur d'Alene, where as the winds continue to come up from the southwest, we are seeing clean air pushed into the region. Even downwind to some of these fires, we have seen improvements throughout the morning. We began with unhealthy air in the Meade and Colbert areas. We are now down to moderate. So kind of the bulk of the smoke, which was coming from when the fire was most active late last night and during the afternoon, has now begun to move on with the winds into the Idaho Panhandle, where we're seeing unhealthy air this morning. So winds are generally out of the south or southwest. We do have a light north wind here in Coeur d'Alene. It's only about 5 miles an hour, though, so some light and variable stuff going on here. We are going to see the winds gradually pick up to out of the west and then turn to out of the north and west and eventually due north as we head into tonight. And that has significant implications for our air quality. Wind speeds are going to get into the 10 to 15 mile an hour range for this afternoon. We are going to see some gusts between 20 and 25. So that is going to create more activity out on these fires. What is safe inside the boundary of these fires right now may not be safe this afternoon, but it also, with these winds, doesn't necessarily mean, even if you see more smoke and more activity inside the perimeters of the fire, that does not necessarily mean that things are getting out of hand. This is certainly a lot easier for fire crews to deal with than the almost kind of impossible conditions that they had to deal with yesterday. And what does not change is how dry it is. 1% of the average rainfall in Spokane County over the last 30 days. And we'll talk more about this here in just a second, but let's get to your smoke forecast, where we are going to see, especially some of the smoke from these fires in the Cascades, are going to start to impact us a little bit as the winds get going. That both creates winds going up, winds coming down. Well, guess what's up there? It's smoke from these fires. And so we are going to see some smoke like mixed down into our breathing space here for the afternoon. Plus, you've got smoke from the fires closer to home here that are going to become more active. So by the time we head into this evening, I do think there's a chance for it to be significantly smoky as we head towards sunset. Then waking up tomorrow morning, winds out of the due north. Sky's actually clearing up around the U.S.-Canada border, but air quality in places that haven't seen many issues here this weekend getting worse. Moses Lake, Pullman, Lewiston, down to the Tri-Cities, St. Mary's, the Silver Valley, all places that have kind of not had to deal with smoke too much, where things may be significantly smokier tomorrow. Taking a look here closer, right around I-90 and then areas south in Spokane and Kootenai counties, still doing pretty decent as we head through 1 o'clock, but worsening conditions in the north, and then you get this ugly purple color. That's a signifier, potentially really, really dense smoke here from the Pion Prairie area to Rathdrum to Coeur d'Alene into the downtown Spokane area, and then watch as these winds turn out of the north overnight, heading towards kind of 9:30, 10 o'clock, and then localized smoke since areas like downtown Spokane and into Latah Creek are directly downwind from this old trails fire. That could have a significant impact to the air quality tomorrow morning. Looking at our outlook here for precipitation, still lower chances than average all the way through the end of this week, August 7th and 11th. There may be some signs of hope as we head towards the middle of this month, but it is August 2nd, and that is August 10th to 16th, somewhere in there. That is a long way from now. We are back into the 90s by the middle of this week. Keep an eye on some data with this wind shift that's coming in. It's trying to pull some moisture together. I don't know that would make anything significant, even if we did get a sprinkle in a mountain somewhere, but we're going to show you what we're seeing coming up a little bit later in this program.
1: I think you said it on your social media. This was really our worst fears realized when we knew that yesterday's winds were going to whip the way that they did.
21: Yeah, exactly. Because we've predicted many windy days. We've had many windy days. We've had many red flag warnings where the wind passed and, you know, we got lucky and nothing lit. And I wish that yesterday had been one of those days just because of how strong those winds were. And unfortunately, that was not the case.
1: Yeah. All right. Matt, thank you so much. Well, a really scary situation for so many people around the city this morning.
0: Yeah. Here is another look at the Indian Trail neighborhood.
1: And yet another look with Natalie Grant. We're going to talk to her in just a couple of minutes. Don't go away.
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6: Well, fire crews still have a lot of work to do before many of the homes threatened or damaged by these fires can be considered safe to return to.
7: Our Natalie Grant is live this morning in the Indian Trail neighborhood. And Natalie, it is devastating on that cul-de-sac.
8: Robin, Derek, I mean, we've been here throughout the morning and some people are starting to come back and just looking at the devastation themselves for the first time. Homes absolutely leveled, destroyed. You can see kind of just the smoldering that is still happening here. And in this cul-de-sac, we are counting at least four homes right now that are absolutely leveled. But if you look behind these homes into different parts of this neighborhood, there is so much more that is happening just in the backyards and the streets over here. So again, so much destruction that people are waking up to this morning. We've seen quite a few people kind of just coming out here and assessing the damage. We're learning more about these homes. One of them, an adult care home here that you can see the walker just at the end of the driveway. Another one, the home of a 93-year-old grandmother. Now, thankfully, we're told everyone was able to make it out of these homes safe, but it was a very quick evacuation process for them. As of right now, this is still a level 3 evacuation zone, and police and fire crews are stationed kind of around this area, letting people know that this is not a safe place to be in right now, that it's not time to return back to your homes yet. But yeah, just the first glimpses this morning of what I believe is going to be a lot more that we're learning within the next couple of days here. Checking in with the incident management team, as we've been talking about all morning long today, they say throughout the Spokane complex fire, 600 structures have either been damaged or destroyed in this. We don't know specific numbers on what those structures are, whether they're homes, garages, sheds, or the level of damage, whether it's just damage to the siding or if it's homes that have been leveled like the ones that we're seeing here in the Indian Trail neighborhood. So heed those evacuation warnings. We are still not in the clear, as we've been hearing all morning long. And of course, we'll keep you updated throughout the day on our broadcast. But we'll send things back to you in studio right now.
7: All right. Natalie is in an evacuation zone. Here is the map of what we're seeing this morning. You can see off to the left on your screen, some of that was red earlier, and it has been downgraded. That's up at the Autumn Lane fire. But those level 3 evacuations, as you're seeing now, go now or stay out. Law enforcement telling us to let you know that it is not safe to go back into those areas. They will alert you when it is safe to go back. Our time is now 8:41.
6: All right, we're going to have much more coming your way here in this newscast. We'll be right back. Stay with us.
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7: We are waking up to devastation in many parts of Spokane this morning. Authorities now calling the Old Trails Fire, Autumn Lane Fire near Suncrest, and the Fairview Fire in Meade. They're calling it now one massive fire complex.
6: Yeah, the Old Trails Fire, though, grown to about 3,500 acres overnight. Autumn Lane Fire, about 800 acres. Fairview Fire, about 1,000 acres. Crews estimate between them 600 structures have been damaged or destroyed by this complex of fires. Welcome back to this special edition of 4 News Now as we're waking up to the aftermath of these fires. We're going to check back in with Rob King now, who is live near the Dwight Merkel Sports Complex.
7: And Rob, we expected some pretty significant damage over there. What have you found?
13: Well, what we're mostly seeing the damage is to the trails that are behind Dwight Merkel. It seems like firefighters did a great job of actually protecting Dwight Merkel, but it's still very much smoldering all through these trails where the people we've talked to, they say, yeah, I take my dogs up here almost every day, and it's devastating to see how much of it is gone. I'll take a step out of frame real quick where you can see some of that active fire still happening, these smoldering logs. It looked like used to be part of a fence post. You could see part of the chain link fence also destroyed right there. But you could see just about another 50 yards away, a home completely unharmed from what we can tell out here. Firefighters were able to save that house, but you could see just how close fire came to homes that are in that neighborhood. There is a fire truck also in that neighborhood, just keeping an eye on things. We're going to head that way in just a moment, see if they have any information for us. But to tell you how close the fire came to Dwight Merkel Sports Complex, let's take a look over here where you can see these barriers that protect the outfield fence have melted. These yellow plastic barriers that sit atop the fence, the fire got close enough to melt that. Even though this is kind of a dirt trail, these dirt trails have been largely untouched by the fire, but you can see even just with the flames about 10, 15 feet away was still hot enough to melt the fencing there. So we'll continue to kind of assess the damage, but it does appear where Spike and Dig was, people are now coming back to collect their belongings that they had to leave. Derek, I know you were among the people who had to leave the event. People just left their things. They left coolers behind. They left their Easy Up awnings behind, and now coming back to collect those items, which were also appear to be fortunately unharmed. We've also seen people just doing their part to help. Some of these smoky spots, we've seen a couple people pour water on them, just whatever water bottles they had in hand, just doing their part, what they can to assist. And we'll continue to examine what's going on here in the devastation. But for now, live in Spokane, I'm Rob King, 4 News Now.
7: All right, Rob, thanks so much. And, you know, so it's so much weather. You know, we are so dry. We are, you know, we don't know yet if these were human caused, if they were something with nature. But, you know, we're just in that. We were called, our weather team was calling for weather emergencies. We saw it coming, but you just don't always know how horrible it's going
14: to
7: be.
14: Right. And Matt, we knew the winds were coming. Mm-hmm. And if something were to spark, we knew it could be catastrophic. And unfortunately, that's exactly the way it played out.
15: And that is the key. If something were to spark. And, you know, that is a good point. We don't know the cause of these fires. And it's not fair to anybody, especially for people who lost their homes, to be overly speculative on what that is. So, but when we do learn something, you can bet here on 4 News Now, when we find out that information, we are going to let you know. Air quality index here, we are seeing, you know what, a bit of a silver lining here, which is that we are now at good air quality in Spokane. We're at moderate air quality on the north side of Spokane County in the Colbert and Chatteroy areas after we woke up to unhealthy air this morning from smoke from those fires. So, you know what, that's a little bit of a blessing here. Unfortunately, not a blessing for places like Newport, Sandpoint, and Bonner's Ferry, where you've been downwind of these fires and all of that smoke from where it was most active last night. It is now in your breathing space. You want to continue to make sure you're limiting your time outdoors in these areas. We've started to see the wind shift a little bit here in Okanagan County. This is important now that we've seen the air quality begin to drop in the Omak area from the Sinlahiken fire just to the other side of the river here from Tenasket up to the north. So we have winds coming down the Okanagan. They're going to head this direction, follow the winds, and then eventually later today by the afternoon, we are likely to see the smoke go in the wrong direction around Spokane. One reason why it is still dangerous to get inside these fire perimeters, you can see our satellite showing a lot of hot spots still inside those areas. When we come back, your smoke forecast and what you can expect for the rest of the day.
7: All right, Matt, thank you so much. And the fire is causing power outages across the inland northwest this morning.
16: Yeah, as of our last check, about 14,000 customers are still impacted by the outages. That's between Avista and Inland Power. That number, though, is down significantly from the nearly 40,000 we were seeing last night, but still a considerable amount of people without power. It's important to note some of these outages were intentional shutoffs by the power companies, while others were the result of damage to the infrastructures in that area. We'll keep an eye on this throughout the day, though, and keep you updated on any further changes.
7: All right. Good morning. Northwest time is now 10 minutes before 9 o'clock.
16: All right. We're going to set things back to Matt Gray now for another check at what we're seeing, what we're expecting out there. Matt, air quality, I guess, is one thing. It did jump from 52 to 82 at the last 8:35 update, but still not as terrible as you might expect.
15: No, it is. Take a deep breath here, because tonight, I don't think it's going to be as good as this. I don't think it's going to be even close to that. So, yeah, a lot to talk about with our air quality coming up here shortly. And, hey, only in the 70s today, a positive. That will certainly help out fire crews, these cooler temperatures. We'll be right back.
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16: Fires burning in our area prompted the Spokane County Board of Commissioners to vote on a state of emergency last night, allowing local authorities to access state funding for relief as well as activate the National Guard. That extra help is, of course, needed. The evacuation is also prompting Spokane Transit Authority to step in and help with moving people.
7: Yeah, back to the Guard. It said that 30 members are being made available to help assist. They're also working with local authorities as additional help may be needed over the coming days. They wrote in a statement, the Washington National Guard is all in on this fight. And because of the fires burning all over the county, Spokane Parks and Rec says many activities are canceled today. Downriver Golf Course, Little Spokane River Shuttle Service, and private pool renters are all canceled today. The Dwight Merkle Sports Complex, Southeast Sports Complex, and Franklin Sports Complex all closed. Another update on the status should be coming later on today, and we'll let you know.
16: Yeah, also worth noting, the Benson Boone concert at Numerica Veterans Arena has been rescheduled. Slightly Stupid, which was supposed to be happening at Gisa Pavilion, has been postponed as well. Matt Gray joining us here once again now.
7: Yeah, okay. We need winds to calm down, and we need some rain.
15: We need winds to calm down. We need some rain. I wish we could get some. I mean, we have some decent air quality this morning.
7: Yeah.
15: Breathe it in now. Breathe it in now. Take a look at the satellite picture. Skies are likely to darken in Spokane here pretty shortly. Some thicker smoke's coming in from this Little Giant fire burning uphill from Chelan and the Cascades. And you can already see those winds, a little bit more of a northward component to where the smoke is moving across Northeast Washington. Your air quality forecast is coming up right after this.
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15: Take a look here at your wins, which are, even though they'll be far less than what we saw yesterday, still going to be so important. Much more about what direction they're coming from, even more so than their actual speeds. We are starting to creep up, though, towards 10-mile-an-hour winds in the greater Spokane and Coeur d'Alene area. Still out of the south or southwest in most locations here, but that is going to change eventually out of the due west for the afternoon. Gusts of 20 to 25 miles an hour, significantly less than yesterday, but still enough to where you are likely to see more smoke coming up from the fire lines and just more activity in general as those winds kind of fan some of the flames that are still going on in the hot spots still inside these fires. Planner for the day, hazy conditions overall through most of the day here. And then as we headed to the night, I expected to get downright smoky. Temperatures only in the mid-70s for highs today. So as we head towards 1 o'clock, some smoke that's kind of wrapped around from the OMAC area is going to start pulling into southern parts of Spokane County. Our local fires, you can see the very dense smoke in northern parts of Spokane and Kootenai counties get going. Then as we head into the night, the smoke from the fires up north in Stevens County start to track to the south. Notice this very thick area of smoke about 9:30. After about 4 or 5 o'clock, you ought to be spending as much time as you can inside. You do not want to be out in smoke like this if this does indeed come to fruition. And then heading into the early morning hours, we will see, especially around the Spokane area and other areas immediately downwind of these fires, it will be significantly smoky. I'm expecting a pretty smoky day in many areas on Monday, especially south of I-90, where you haven't seen much smoke lately. These winds blowing from north to south, all of that smoke up north is going to head your direction tomorrow morning. So windows closed tonight, even with this cooler weather.
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7: Hey, it's Ron Taylor. I'm going to ask you a few questions, and I want you to think about the current quality of your life. Okay, is your weight or are your joints preventing you from doing some of the activities that you really enjoy? Okay, are you uncomfortable in your clothes? Or worse yet, do you avoid activities or functions where you have to wear less clothes? Would your life improve if you, say, lost a few pounds, had less pain, and had better natural energy, better quality of life? Joining me via Skype from sunny California is my good friend Carla Jarrett. And Carla is the owner and founder of Vim and Vigor Nutritional Company out in California. Now, Carla has helped thousands of people all over the nation for many years to lose weight safely so they can keep that weight off and have better health naturally. And to help aging people to improve their health internally so they can have better energy naturally and move around better with less pain and can feel and look better. All great things. Carla, welcome back. How are you today?
8: Great. How are you?
7: Doing well. You know, you spoke recently to one of your customers who is diabetic. Now, she had two knee replacements but was still experiencing some joint pain. And she had excess belly fat, poor muscle and skin tone. Now, after hearing us several times talking about collagenate on the radio, she finally decided to give it a try. And now, like all others, she's very glad that she did. Let's listen to this brief conversation that you had with Phyllis.
8: We've got Phyllis on the line. How are you, Phyllis?
9: I'm good, thank you.
8: Great, and I understand you've been taking collagenate for just about 6 months now. And let us know how you're doing.
9: My clothes fit me better, and I've lost fat places I was happy, including belly fat and some of my chin. And I also have more comfortable joints. My hips bothered me before, and my left knee bothered me. It kind of gave out on me twice, and I fell. And since I've been taking this, I've been good and having less pain in that hip. And I
8: Great.
9: Also have had foot changes. I had hammer toes on my right foot from diabetes, and they have straightened out enough that I notice I have different balance because of that foot. So I'm happy with it.
8: Oh, good. Now, I want to give our listeners a little bit of a background because from what I understand, you lost 72 pounds before you started collagenate over the course of a few years.
9: Yes, I did. Yep.
8: Mm-hmm. But you found that you were kind of loose, like your body wasn't really toned after losing the 72 pounds.
9: Right. My clothes fit better since I've been on the collagenate. And mm-hmm. I also found that my fat places, belly fat and like that, were going down. My neck and chin fat and my arms lost mm-hmm. fat, the granny muscles,
8: mm-hmm.
9: the one that hangs down in the upper arm.
8: Yes.
9: That kind of melted away too. So it's not as much as it was. Yep.
8: Well, good. Yes, we have people that have lost 50, 60, 100 pounds more on collagenate, and the one thing they almost all say is that they're amazed at how taut they stayed while they lost the weight. Now, in your case, you lost the weight before collagenate, but then once you got on collagenate, at least it really helped with the muscle.

0: muscle toning and the redistribution. So I assume you look much more toned now.
1: Mm-hmm. The skin on my arms is more solid, tighter. Mm-hmm. That didn't happen during the other weight loss, but this is a skin change for sure.
0: Well, that's the nice thing about collagenate. The main ingredient is collagen, which is that main protein that makes up the skin. But also, collagenate really promotes that true fat loss. So you lose just the fat and keep your muscle, which really helps with the toning. It's really hard to do that normally without collagenate. Usually when people lose weight, even on the healthiest of programs, they tend to get kind of flabby and loose. But we find, fortunately, with collagenate that people stay toned.
1: Mm-hmm. I have found that.
0: Well, good. And then you said you had had knee replacements, both in your left and your right knee a year apart, but the left knee was still kind of weak. It was still bothering you?
1: It was until the collagenate, and now it doesn't catch me in the hall. It doesn't feel as unstable as it used to.
0: Mm-hmm. And then you said that hip is feeling better now, too.
1: Yes.
0: Well, great.
1: Yep.
0: Well, I am glad you're doing so well. And you heard us on the radio, Phyllis. Did you order it the first time you heard us, or did you need to hear us a little while?
1: I listened a little while, and I hear so many other diet plans and everything that haven't worked for me. I just listened. But I finally decided I'm going to do this. And I'm happy I did.
0: Well, good. Yes, everybody's a little bit skeptical at the beginning, but then they get good results, and then they volunteer to share.
1: Yeah, previous failures make you really wonder, but this stuff works.
0: Yes, it really does.
1: Yep.
0: Phyllis, I'm just curious, how long have you been a diabetic?
1: Oh, probably 12 years.
0: So 12 years, and I assume you're a type 2 diabetic?
1: Yes.
0: And when you went on collagenate, did you check with your doctor at all?
1: He was happy. Yes, I did. I told him. He said, oh, he hadn't heard about it, but I told him what it was. I took the literature into him so he'd know what I was into, and he was happy with it.
0: Oh, good.
1: I'd already lost places, especially in my belly, that showed in my clothes, so he approved it.
0: Good. And have you noticed any improvements in your diabetic situation, your numbers?
1: I mostly just go by my A1C, and it's gone from 8.2 before collagen down to 5.8 one of my visits. So he's very pleased with that, too.
0: Oh, that's wonderful. So since you've been on collagenate, you've gone from an 8.2 down to a 5.8.
1: Yes, yeah.
0: And what's normal? I'm just curious.
1: They like you about 6.2. So when I went to 5.8, he cut my meds in half.
0: Oh, good. So you're down to half of the medication that you were taking before collagenate.
1: Yes, I am. Yep.
0: That is wonderful.
1: Yes, I'm pleased.
0: We're wonderful, Phyllis. I'm glad you're doing so well, and I'm glad that you heard us on the radio and decided to give collagenate a try.
1: Yes.
0: It sounds like it's really changed your life or improved your life for the better.
1: Yes, I do feel that way.
0: Great. Well, thank you so much for your time, Phyllis.
2: Just incredible, Carla. You know, Phyllis really received a lot of great benefits from collagenate, and what great hope for diabetics that are listening to this conversation right now.
0: Mm-hmm.
2: You know, we will say very clearly that we can't guarantee for anything that, you know, is said, but to watch her numbers go down like that is just so encouraging for diabetics. And look at the doc, you know, cut her meds in half. So such great hope for diabetics out there. Now, there might be some that are listening to us for the first time, just joining our conversation. This may be new information to you. Collagenate is a natural product and promotes good health results in many areas. Vim and Vigor has been working with collagenate for some 14 years now. And we're going to hear from many of their customers today, some who just want to lose a little belly fat, to others who are suffering from joint pain, arthritis, and or fibromyalgia. I want you to jot this number down while you can. It's 1-800-622-THIN. 1-800-622-8446. That is the number to call for collagenate. You know, Carla, I personally know that collagenate really works. I lost some 20 pounds in amazingly just over a month's time, about 5 weeks' time on collagenate. And you have thousands of customers all over the country who have not only lost weight with collagenate, but they've noticed great improvements in their joints. Now, we just heard from Phyllis, who is one of your many customers, who found that collagenate really works and is different than other products on the market. Collagenate is really good for both weight loss and joint health, we're discovering. And as we heard from Phyllis, her skin, her muscle tone improved. Her doctor was very pleased their sugar levels improved also. So, Carla, let's start right here at the beginning. What in the world is collagenate? It's amazing.
0: Sure. Yes, what collagenate is it's a specially formulated liquid collagen supplement. And collagen is that main protein that makes up our hair, skin, ligaments, and joints. It's the main structural protein that holds us together and keeps our bodies strong and youthful. Collagenate is a very special formula of the collagens combined with an organic aloe vera juice, which really helps with the absorption.
2: Very good. Also helps with sunburn, too. Hey, Carla, why do we need collagen in the first place?
0: Well, we start losing the ability to produce collagen in our mid-20s, and studies on the skin show that within our 40s, our skin is no longer producing collagen at all, which is indicative of within our bodies, too. So collagen is something that we do need to supplement. It's something that our bodies don't produce anymore, and of course, as we get older, we really notice the loss of collagen and that our skin starts to wrinkle, our joints start to hurt, and we start to become more fat and less muscle.
2: Well, that's very true. Hey, Carla, you know, it's interesting. What makes collagenate such a good source of collagen itself?
0: Well, we work with one of the top collagen experts in the country at helping the collagen and collagenate to be the most absorbable. The collagen has gone through an enzymatic process and combined with the organic aloe vera. It is that liquid form that really the body can absorb and utilize the collagen, and that's really what counts. We want to obviously take a supplement where our bodies can absorb and utilize the collagen so that we can see and feel the benefits.
2: Good point. Well, you know, we can see why collagenate, being a good absorbable source of collagen, you know, would really be good for joints, hair, skin, topical, things like that. But how does collagenate help someone lose weight? This was the first discovery. How does it help someone lose weight, Carla?
0: Mm-hmm. Well, it's a protein, and it's a very absorbable protein, and what proteins do is they help your body to repair. As your body repairs, of course, your metabolism gets better naturally. So collagen is kind of working on a different mechanism than other weight loss products, and that it's naturally helping your body's metabolism to be better, which means that we can burn more fat and calories all the time.
2: You know, Carl, since you brought up the other weight loss products, obviously collagenate stands very unique and is very different from other weight loss products. Any other signs or any other obvious indicators that make collagenate different than those other weight loss products?
0: Yes, definitely. There's no stimulants in collagenate, no laxatives, no diuretics. It's really promoting a true fat loss, which is what we want, of course. Many other weight loss products on the market, unfortunately, are causing a water loss or a false sense of losing weight, which gets people a little bit enthused at the beginning, but of course, it's not that long-term fat loss what we want, because when we take the weight off, we want to keep it off. We don't want to have to gain it back really quickly right away afterwards.
2: Right, exactly. You know, and the thing I like about it too, Carla, is that it's not a drug. This is a supplement. This is a natural supplement, and I love that differentiation right there by itself. You know, and it's interesting that collagenate has like magic. It goes and it attacks that stubborn belly fat almost instantly.
0: Yes, well, because it's really promoting that true fat loss, it's really focusing on the areas in our body where the fat has accumulated.
2: Okay.
0: And, of course, as we get older, that tends to be mostly in the belly area for most of us, and genetically it tends to be in the belly area. But we have other people, of course, in their hips or other areas where they have gained weight, where collagenate is very effective in those areas. And then, as we heard from Phyllis, she had chin and facial fat that she noticed the fat loss, and especially in her belly, she noticed the belly fat. Fat loss. And the nice thing is that because collagenate is promoting that safe fat loss, we tend to keep the weight off. There's not going to be a rebound over weight gain later on down the road just because we stopped taking collagenate. Most people tend to keep the weight off long term.
2: That's encouraging news. And in fact, the belly fat issue is so unique. You don't really encourage people to look at the scale. Moreover, you have them look at their belt sizes as it goes down, and so that's attacking that belly fat.
0: Exactly. And think about Phyllis, that she had lost a bunch of weight, 72 pounds before collagenate, but was flabby and still had the fat.
2: Yeah.
0: And then she got on collagenate, and it's when she got on collagenate that she really noticed the fat loss and the redistribution and the toning, and her arms got more toned and tighter, all those areas.
2: Interesting. Very good for her. Well, now, if you're just joining our conversation, we're talking with Carla. By the way, she's the Vim of Vim and Vigor's Collagenate. She puts the Vim in Vim and Vigor, basically. 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It comes in a shapely, dark, bluish, purple bottle with a bit of a figure, very distinct. 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Well, I want to have to listen to a conversation now that you have with another customer of yours. Let's hear from Eva.
3: Hi, we've got Eva on the phone. Now, Eva, I understand that you got the Collagenate for your husband.
4: Yes, I did. He's doing great. He lost weight. He lost 20 pounds. He's very energetic and very, very happy with what he's taking. And I am very happy for him, too, because he's doing things that he couldn't do before. His back is not hurting him anymore. His joints are much, much better.
3: Mm-hmm. I know you heard us on the radio, and you started out with just one bottle, so you must have been a little bit skeptical at the beginning.
4: Yes, I was.
3: And you called in just a couple weeks and ordered more. You said that your husband's back pain was a lot better within just 1 week on Collagenate.
4: Yes, actually he was, because at the fourth day, his back, he was coming running down the stairs and he said, "I feel much better." And I was very, to tell you the truth, I was very, very surprised. Very surprised.
3: How long has his back been bothering him?
4: He was very, very active. He used to play soccer. All his life, like he used to play soccer. His knees and his back started to hurt him about 6 years ago. He couldn't do the things that he wanted to do. He can't play soccer. He can't go to the gym. My husband is very active. Like, he likes to exercise.
3: So basically, for the past 6 years, he has not been able to do the activities that he likes because of his back and his knees. And
4: yes,
3: then within
4: definitely.
3: 1 week, his back started feeling better on Collagenate.
4: Yes, yes.
3: Is he back able to do activities now that he enjoys?
4: Yes, he is. Actually, he's more energetic around the house. That's very important to me.
3: Mm-hmm.
4: He's doing some exercises. He's walking better. He's very active.
3: Mm-hmm.
4: And at the same time, he's very happy. He's a happy person you find inside the house. And that's very good for me, you know, to see him very happy.
3: Yes, I think so. I think you're going to get all the wives to get their husbands on this, because everybody wants a husband that's happy and has more energy around the house.
4: Yes, yes, yes, definitely. I would recommend it.
3: Mm-hmm. It looks like you have, because your last order you got 10 bottles, so you've gone from one bottle to 2 to 10.
4: Yes, actually, I said to my husband today I want to call to order some more, because I gave them away to my sister and to my friends, but my husband doesn't have any more, so I need to order some for him.
3: Oh, great. Okay. Well, we'll get some more out for you.
4: What I like about Collagenate is when you lose the weight, like my husband, his skin is not saggy. And that's very, very good. Yeah.
3: Yes, we find that we've had people lose quite a considerable amount of weight, and they almost always comment that they're amazed at how taut their skin stayed as they were losing.
4: Yes, yes, definitely. And that's what I found with my husband.
3: Great.
4: Yeah.
3: Well, thank you so much, Eva. Thank you so much for your time, and you have a great day.
4: Thank you, Carla.
2: You know, I think I saw her husband. He was doing backflips down Van Nuys. You know, I thought, I'll look into that, but I think that's the guy. You know, this is really great, Carla. Eva's husband experienced noticeable improvement in his back in just a week's time. Here's the question. Is that something you find as normal? I mean, how long does it usually take for people to see results with Collagenate?
0: Well, you know, some people do receive joint improvement that fast, although we try to urge people to try it a little bit longer than a week.
2: Right, right.
0: We've had other people say their knees felt better in a week. For me personally, it took a little bit longer than that, but I noticed improvements in my knee. I have one knee that was a bothersome for me that I'd been in a bike accident with. I noticed improvements in my knee the first month, but I got more of the insults and weight loss the second month.
2: Hmm.
0: Some people get both. I know you noticed weight loss right in the first couple weeks.
2: Sure.
0: But ideally, as with most natural products, it's really best to give collagenate like 2 to 3 months or give it time for to get into our system to help with the repairing, really get the best benefits.
2: Very good point. You know, we've heard from many of your customers with arthritis and or fibromyalgia who've really experienced good pain relief and as a result, a change of life. I mean, this is drastic mm-hmm. with collagenate. Carla, why is that so?
0: Well, mainly that just collagenate's a natural supplement, and that collagen protein is really what our bodies need. But like I said earlier, we start losing that in our mid-20s. So we really feel that, that collagen is just a really good, important thing to supplement with. And fortunately, we see the effects in that people with joint-type issues just notice good results with collagenate. We're not allowed to make medical claims, but usually if people have those issues, we say, look, just give collagenate a try. It's not going to hurt you, and you may get wonderful results.
5: I have lost 32 pounds on Vim and Vigor's collagenate, and I feel great. What's also amazing is that since taking collagenate, my joints, especially my knees, feel so much better.
6: My husband has lost 33 pounds, and I have lost 36 pounds, and I'm just thrilled to death about this.
7: With collagenate from Vim and Vigor, I've lost 20 pounds. My cholesterol went from 206 to 131. My body fat's down by 10%, and that's been in 2 months, and I feel great.
8: I've been a fitness expert for 20 years. I've never endorsed anything. I've never pushed anything. I'm totally sold on collagenate from Vim and Vigor. It is totally natural. It has improved my hair, my skin, weight loss, sleep. My energy level is back like it was when I was 20, and recovery time has improved.
2: Amazing. You know, and the thing I love about these are not actors, by the way. These are real testimonials, real people who have mm-hmm. seen the improvements off collagenate. You can hear the hope in their voice returning, and I love that. And one of those guys was Bill. He mentioned that his cholesterol improved. We also heard from Phyllis earlier. She said her doctor cut her diabetic meds in half after being on collagenate for just a few months. Carla, is this safe? Is it safe to take collagenate along with medication?
0: Yes, well, it has been. We've worked with collagenate for over 14 years, and up to now, there's been no contraindications with any medications or diseases. Of course, if somebody has a concern, they can take the product or the ingredients to their doctor or their pharmacist, or they can have their doctor or pharmacist call us, because we do have doctors that take collagenate and have referred people to us, obviously. But up to now, there's been no contraindication, and then the nice thing is because collagenate's helping the body to be healthier and to promote that safe fat loss, a lot of people's medical conditions are due to being over fat or overweight.
2: True.
0: And obviously, as collagenate helps them to lose weight and be healthier, those conditions tend to improve. So we tell people to go to their doctor and have their numbers rechecked, because they may get to be able to have their medication decreased.
2: Boy, that would be just incredible. 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Again, 1-800-622-8446. You know, Carla, several of your customers have mentioned wonderful improvements in their joints, the skin, the hair. Now, what if someone is already thin but wants the collagen for their joints, skin, nails, or hair? What about that?
0: Yes, that's fine. The nice thing about Collagenate is that it's a nutritional supplement. It's not a drug. You know, drugs force our bodies to do something even if it's not needed to be done,
2: mm-hmm.
0: whereas a nutritional supplement feeds the body and the body knows where it's needed. So we do have a lot of thin people that take Collagenate for just their joints or especially their skin. We have a lot of elderly people that we've heard from that really like Collagenate for their skin because as they grow older, they find that they're bruising or their skin's tearing easily. And we've heard from them that once they get on collagenate, they don't bruise as easily. The skin kind of helps to thicken up. So, of course, collagenate is great to take for anyone that has any of those issues going on.
2: Absolutely. You know, Carla, before our time gets away, I want to talk a little bit about the company Vim and Vigor, first of all. Do you put people on auto ship whenever they make an order?
0: No, we do not because we find that many companies unfortunately have abused that and
2: yeah.
0: people are afraid to order from companies because they've gotten on an automatic shipment and they can't get the company to stop charging their credit card and stop shipping them stuff.
2: Mm-hmm.
0: So we do not put people on auto ship. We do have a membership program that allows our regular customers to buy at a discount, but we let people have the freedom of calling or placing their order when they're ready to have more.
2: You know, the number 1-800-622-THIN, is that a 24-hour number? Are you open 24 hours?
0: Well, no, we're not because we do not farm our calls out to order-taking warehouses.
2: I like that.
0: And we don't do that because we want people to get their questions answered accurately. We don't want them to call in and just get somebody that's reading a script and taking their order.
2: Yeah.
0: So people call into our office and they're going to talk to one of our representatives who takes Collagenate themselves and has their family on Collagenate and can answer their questions accurately. But because of that, we're not open 24 hours. But of course, if people get our voicemail, they can leave a message. And we'll get back to them as soon as possible.
2: One last question, Carla. It's a rare question, but you know, what should people do if they find that they're not seeing the results with Collagenate like they're hoping to?
0: Well, they definitely should give us a call because some people do get results right in the first couple weeks, whereas other times some people's bodies might be more stubborn. They might have other issues going on. But we definitely want people to call us if they're not seeing results within the first month on Collagenate. That way we can walk through things. We can make sure they're taking it correctly. We can see what's going on in their system, and we can give them the best advice and the best help possible.
2: Carla Jarrett, you've been a good friend for many years. You're what I call a change agent, and I appreciate that about you. You're helping many people across this nation, and thank you so much for your time today.
0: Well, thank you. You have a great rest of your day.
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23: Hey, always good to be with you, Bruce, and our listening audience.
24: Yeah, excited to be in studio. I know we've got a good one in store today.
22: Yeah, and Jonathan, you were talking about this a few weeks back, and you said, hey, I think this would be a good topic. A lot of people like to move in the spring and summer months, and so you have a very close friend in Chase Baxter. He's one of Spokane's top real estate professionals. And Chase, first of all, welcome to the show.
25: Hey, thanks so much. Happy to be here.
22: Yeah, thanks for being with us. So there's a couple of designations that you hold, and so I just want you to explain them to the audience before we dive into the whole real estate talk. But you hold the Seniors Real Estate Specialist, and so it's SRES or the designated letters, and then a Certified Probate Expert. Explain what that means to people listening to us today.
25: Yeah, absolutely. So I've been in real estate since 2017, and over the last couple of years, my business has really shifted and developed. And so some of the holes I've been seeing in the real estate community, generally speaking, is that as someone is aging, there doesn't seem to be a lot of experts that really know how to manage whether it's moving into your next season of life. Mm-hmm. So that could be a bunch of different things. That might be a condo that has low maintenance. It could be just a single level rancher. It could be moving into a senior facility. Whatever that transition is, it seems like there have not been a lot of real estate experts who have focused on those things in particular. And so over the last couple of years, our business has developed into focusing on seniors as they are transitioning. And then with that, we work with a lot of attorneys as well locally. And so we've become certified probate experts. Two things, of course, are always true: death and taxes. And so when someone passes away, we help the families with finalizing the estate. And so we'll work hand in hand with both the families and the attorneys in order to help sell any real property, kind of give valuations on different options, whether it's selling it for cash or fixing it up or selling it as is, whatever situation people want to do with their real property, we're there to help.
22: Yeah. And it's interesting. I'm going through this with my mom right now. And so, she just passed, and obviously I'm one of five siblings. And so having someone to lean on in that situation when you're selling a home, which was your parents' primary residence, and now, you know, it's part of the estate, and really guiding people, I'm sure that's, that helps bring down some stress levels. It also, if there is somebody back and forth or not knowledgeable about it, they don't have to feel like, I've got to make a decision. And so I would think that the service that once people get done with it and they're like, wow, that made it so much easier.
25: Yeah, absolutely. And so we are extremely hands-on with everything we do. So there's different ways that real estate can be done. There are large teams that have a ton of agents. There's solo agents that maybe have one admin. My team's different. So it's me. I have three full-time admin. And that way I can be hands-on with every client. And then I have support staff that also can help be hands-on with them. And we can just really pour all of our efforts into providing a really clear path forward in whatever situation of life. And so a lot of things we run into, whether it's with seniors or with an estate or a family that's going through probate, is we see homes that are sometimes in disrepair. So maybe the roof, you know, it was replaced in 1970 when they moved into the home and it hasn't been updated since. Maybe the bathrooms are, one of them hasn't been used in a long time and the pipes are rusted and starting to leak, or fill in the blank kind of situation.
22: Sure. The wallpaper looks terrible.
25: Yeah. The wallpaper, maybe especially in a lot of the probates we've seen, maybe there's hoarding issues or animals or any kind of thing that you can imagine.
22: Sure.
25: We come in and we help with absolutely everything. And so to be clear, I'm not the one swinging the hammer or moving the boxes, but we provide all of the solutions and we have all of the people in place to help make that situation better. So we work with a lot of families that maybe the kids live out of the area and they have a family member that passes away locally. And so they're in charge of the estate, but they live over in Seattle. And so they'll call us. We will get the junk removal company out. We'll get the roof replaced. We can get the carpets replaced, deep clean, fill in the blank. We manage all of that. And then we actually front the money for all of those repairs and get reimbursed out of closing. Because a lot of times in estate situations, all of the equity is tied up in the home, mm-hmm. and there's no cash available. And so we bridge that gap by just fronting all of the money and we can get everything done. We can help the family sell it for reasonable top dollar. Again, we're not doing full remodels, but we're taking it from a D or an F quality home that would have to be sold for cash to, hey, this is a solid B. A nice family can move into this. They can get conventional financing and they can begin to take the wallpaper down and update the bathroom, but at least none of the pipes will be leaking.
22: Right, right. We're talking with Chase Baxter. He's with Baxter Hometown Realty and a guy that lives in Spokane, his wife and four children. He calls Spokane home. And he helps the families of Eastern Washington and Northern Idaho, but is also a senior real estate specialist and a certified probate expert. Dave, Jonathan, either one of you sound off. Certainly, I mean, this would be another quiver in your arrows that you can utilize, and when people are looking at downsizing, wanting to get, you know, on the real estate market, you guys can send them to Chase and another asset that Altmaier Financial has at their disposal.
1: So I personally had experience working with a real estate specialist. My aunt Shannon, she's the sweetest person in the world. She's amazing. Yeah,
25: her.
1: She's the nicest person. Unfortunately, my uncle Mike passed a few years back. He
24: He's amazing man, just a really solid couple. But she was in need of downsizing. She just had an experience of working with a realtor here in town where they just kind of asked my aunt, what do you think? You know, should we list it at this price? What should we do? How do you want to go about this whole process? And having to make all these decisions, do all these things, I said, you know, just call a real estate specialist. You know, similar to what Chase does, call a real estate specialist to make sure that they can help you with that process. So she contacted them. They walked through the house, pointed out the things that could be updated, things that could be fixed, wanted to walk through and kind of look at the different things that need to be taken care of, and had individuals come in that they hired, and they did an excellent job updating those things. She was very happy with that experience. And sometimes people say, okay, well, I know you have someone on, but would you use them yourself? So I know I would definitely use them. And my wife said she would definitely use a real estate specialist when it comes to selling our home in the future. So I know from personal experience, you know, I'm aware of this line of work, having a real estate specialist walking through, meeting the different requirements and needs of people when they're going through different transition in their life, whether that's a family member transitioning into moving out of their home and needing more care, or potentially an individual they've passed away and now they have a family estate that's taking over. So just from personal experience, I'm aware of this line of work, how important it is, and how you might want to consider reaching out to a real estate specialist to get that aligned with all the different needs and all the ways that they're going to be able to help when it comes to financing a home or selling a property, and make sure that your family and everyone involved is going to have a, you know, a good experience.
25: Yeah, my favorite thing of that story is you connected us, I think it was a Monday. Shannon had already been talking to a friend of hers who had been a friend for a long time, who was also happened to be a licensed real estate agent. And Shannon had a home that she desperately wanted to buy. She was ready for it. And this other agent, they talked, said, this doesn't work. Like, your timeline doesn't work. We can't make this happen. And so she was very defeated when she called. And remember, you put us in a group call, and I was like, hey, I will be there in 2 hours. And I canceled my afternoon, went to her house, told her, hey, this is the path. We actually were able to get her under contract. This was Monday. We got her under contract on her new house on Wednesday. We got her on the market by Thursday. We had three different vendors come in. They replaced light fixtures, replaced flooring, did some other touch-up things around the home. We had a deep clean done. We had photos scheduled, all of that within 3 days. We were on the market by Thursday. And about 40 days after that, she was able to move into her new home. Mm. So we were able to move very, very quickly. That was not a health situation. We have dealt with that as well, where we just had someone who they got put into assisted living. They had a home. It was in very bad disrepair. They had no cash funds available to be able to pay for this care that they were now needing in their life. And so we were able to come in that case. Actually, we were able to buy the home, and we were actually able to close in about 5 days. They were able to get the funds right away and be able to move on to their care facility that was really where they needed to go. And so we can work on whatever speed. If someone is just planning and says, hey, in the next 2 years, I want to move to that single level home, we would love to come in early and just give guidance along the way. So some of the things we've seen is a lot of times people call us when they don't have time, and that's great. We are happy to help. We are very good at moving quickly. But we're also very good at providing a 2 year or a 5 year plan when it comes to real estate. And so what I mean by that is if someone's looking at downsizing into a single level rancher in 2 years, great. Let's figure out how we can declutter your home over the next 6 months. Let's figure out the necessary repairs to help you get top dollar and little updates here and there over time, instead of, okay, we got to be on the market in 3 weeks. Crash course, what do we do? We really like working with our clients long-term and helping them get set up for success and just providing all of the options so that they can make really informed decisions moving forward.
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22: This is Altmaier Financial Radio with Dave and Jonathan Altmaier. I'm Bruce Steinbrock. We've reached the portion of the show where we're going to make you, our listeners, the stars of the show. It's the mailbag segment. And we appreciate listening to Altmaier Financial Radio. Again, you can reach out to the team. We'll give you several ways how. 800-700-8229 is the phone number in Spokane. Dave, Jonathan, and the team are located in the top floor of the Davenport Tower downtown, where they do have free valet parking. Also, they're located in Coeur d'Alene, near the Coeur d'Alene Resort. All right, let's hit the mailbag, guys. First question comes from Patricia in Dalton Gardens. And Patricia says, I've been worrying about long-term care coverage quite a bit lately. She said, is insurance the best bet, or should I be looking at other options? And this, Dave, is one that, you know, it's on a lot of people's minds. They want to know how they can prepare for long-term care without paying into something and never realizing a benefit from it.
23: Yeah, so I would say to your question, is insurance the best bet? And that would maybe be maybe. So I would look at family history. If you're young enough, you can get it and it's not too expensive. That's an option. There's other options out there where you can put money. Think of it as like CD money and it will make money, but then you get a multiple like two or three times for long-term care coverage. And that's a good way to do it. You might have enough to be self-insured, but I'm going to assume that's not the case here for you, Patricia. Now, sometimes here's the other thing that I use. I call it the backstop is your house. If you have a house and it's paid off and you've got some equity in it, decent equity for the surviving spouse, that's a long-term care policy because they're not going to go into assisted living facility and still keep their house, right? They're going to sell their house. Now you have that money to pay towards, you know, long-term care coverage down the road.
22: Sure. Yeah, a lot to consider. But why not reach out to Dave, Jonathan, and the team and sit down and have that conversation. 800-700-8229. Patricia, thanks so much for your question. Joanne in Rathdrum says she's got grandkids that she just adores, and she wants to make sure that they're able to have a great education in the future. Now, she's asking what are some ways that she can contribute to their education, but she doesn't want to jeopardize the money that she has for retirement. So how do you help somebody in Joanne's situation?
23: Yeah, so you're going to set that up in a totally different account, like a brokerage account, so it doesn't have anything to do with your retirement, so it doesn't jeopardize that.
0: Uh-huh.
23: And then you can fund that and, you know, invest it according to, you know, the timeline that you're looking at. I mean,
22: how are 529 plans invested, Dave? If you do one of those, which is obviously aimed at education a lot of times, is it an aggressive investment, or how, what are they doing inside those plans?
23: Yeah, no, it's not an aggressive investment. It's
22: basically just a savings.
23: It's basically a savings account. Jonathan, he's the one that's got the experience with them, so I'll defer to him.
24: Yeah, so the 529, the thing that's appealing is the tax advantage part of it.
22: Right.
24: So you can dump this money in, it grows tax free.
22: But you can only contribute a certain amount, can't you, in 529s?
24: Yeah, there's definitely limits where they'll only allow you to put so much in. The things that are nice about it are they do have a savings plan option. So a lot of times you can put them in kind of aggressive stock options or ETFs, meaning electronic traded funds.
22: Sure.
24: But the savings plan could be a safer option. You can have prepaid tuition plans built into that. You can have a lot of other different benefits as far as saving taxes on the federal level, state level, when it comes to having to pull that money for college.
22: So, John, have you ever done a layered approach where somebody still does the tax advantage 529, but they also want to do some market money that's more aggressive, so that, you know, I mean, if somebody wants to go to, if a grandchild wants to go to Stanford or Harvard or something like that, that's going to cost a lot more money. And, you know, to be able to aggressively grow some money, has anybody ever done that?
24: Yeah, we've had some clients that they've grown it aggressively. And we also have some that pay money for private school.
22: Oh,
24: okay. So you can use it for K through 12 education.
22: That's
24: up to $10,000 per year. So for them, they were doing that currently, not waiting till their kid was 18 in college.
22: Well,
24: so
22: and in the One Big Beautiful Bill, if your state passed that you were able to contribute, I want to say it was like $3,500 a year over the next 4 years to a private K through 12 school, but the state had to pass it to get the tax credit that was being offered. So, yeah,
24: there's always unique circumstances. We had a client come in, his kids are all in their 40s now, and they had some 529s. They didn't pull all of the money out of their 529s.
22: Oh, wow.
24: However, they were able to roll over a portion to a Roth IRA.
22: Yeah.
24: It was up to about $35,000 that they could convert from this 529 plan over to a Roth to their children so that it could continue growing for them tax-free for the rest of their life.
22: Boom.
24: So that provides the 529 has been open for at least 15 years.
22: Okay.
24: So they won't let you do that, convert to a Roth boom right when you go to college, unless it's been sitting there a long time.
22: Right.
24: So,
22: yeah. All right. That's good. Good discussion. 800-700-8229 for Altmaier Financial. One final question. Leonard in Spokane Valley says he and his wife, they've always wanted to run a small bed and breakfast after they retire. And now they've got some time on their hands. They're thinking about that bed and breakfast dream. And they're wondering, is it too dicey to get into the hospitality business these days because of things like inflation, market volatility, the overall stress of owning a business? They say they're not quite ready to let go of the dream just yet. But how do you help somebody work through that, Dave?
23: Yeah, you know, the bed and breakfast, that might work. It's not quite as great as it was what we saw a few years ago.
22: Sure, sure.
23: You know, I remember people coming in 10 years ago, you know, renting their place out. That's where they were. I mean, they're making like $30,000 a year, doing really well. I don't know. I would say just do your homework, maybe not invest too much in it. So if it doesn't work out, you don't, you know, the advantage is you can do it without probably investing a ton of money. You know, it's not like, okay, I got to spend $100,000 like to start a business or something like that. You can, you know, kind of update what you're going to need and that sort of thing, you know, and probably get the right people that can advertise it for you. But if it's a dream to do it and you want to do it and you like it, then do it. But don't dream of big profits is what I'm saying.
22: Yeah.
23: However, you know, yeah.
22: I think you put together that business plan and work through it, but maybe go stay at a bed and breakfast or two and
23: yes.
22: ask the owners, hey, you know, what were some pitfalls for you? What were things that went well? That's
23: yeah.
22: another way to try it on and ask somebody who's going through it.
23: Yes, absolutely.
24: Yeah. Yeah. I'm always terrified to stay at bed and breakfast because then my wife wants to start one. So we joke about it all the time. She's like, we can do this. I'm like, yeah.
22: See, she's going to be listening to the show and say, see, these people
24: yeah.
22: want to do it. Why
24: yeah,
22: can't
24: well,
22: we?
23: Okay, these people had the right idea. They said when they retired
22: because
23: it takes a lot of time. And you're, you know.
22: Well, and that's the question, Dave.
23: Now
22: do
23: somebody
22: you really
23: will say,
22: work
23: well,
22: that hard
23: you
22: when
23: can
22: you
23: get
22: retire.
23: A,
22: yeah.
23: yeah. Now, I know some people will say, well, you can hire that done and stuff. So I don't know. I'm not an expert, and I'm not going to claim to be one on there. So
22: okay. Well,
24: it's
23: yeah.
24: more of a joke between my wife and I. We're yeah, but three kids. We're pretty
22: yeah. You're stressed.
24: Busy right now. So.
22: By the way, when you come in, ask Jonathan about a bed and breakfast. He'll help you.
23: Yeah. So here's the key of success in life: realize what you're good at and realize what you're not good at.
22: Amen to that.
23: I'm not good about bread and breakfast, but I'm good at doing income plans for people, and so I stay in that box.
22: Perfect.
24: And like myself and a lot of our couples that come in, a lot of their spouses are good at something they might not be. So it helps them, especially when it comes to retirement.
22: All right. Well, we're going to wind down the show today. Dave, we'll let you take us home on another edition of Altmaier Financial Radio.
23: You know, years ago, our family went down with some other families to volunteer at an orphanage in Mexico. And the way we went through... You go over to Montana and then you cut down. And we got right before Butte, and then you start heading south. And so at that time, my wife took over the wheel. I was going to take a little cat nap. And I woke up. And here's the thing. Before that, we were going through all the beautiful mountains. Everybody's excited about what we're going to do, what we're going to see, all that stuff. And that's what we're talking about. Well, then halfway to Dillon, Montana, I wake up and the gas gauge is like headed to empty fast. Well, do you think we kept talking about the beautiful mountains?
22: Nope.
23: No. All the focus was on that gas gauge. And here's the thing. In retirement, you don't want to be white-knuckling it through if there's a correction or high inflation, that sort of thing. You want to have a plan in place that you know that you're going to be okay. So maybe in my case, to having a reserve tank would have been the answer. But anyway, probably just checking the gas gauge earlier. But that's the whole point. Now is the time to check your gas gauge and to take a look at it, refill it, and make sure that you have a plan that's going to address all the things that we talked about today. 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Thank you so much for listening. It's an honor that you do. And remember, retire with Altmaier. 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
8: Well, this may surprise you. 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
10: Yeah, excited to be in studio. I know we've got an exciting one this week.
8: Well, we really do. And I always love these. You know, I mean, again, these things are put out there for you to click on.
9: Yeah.
8: But that's why I want to discuss them, Dave, because a lot.

0: of people do click on that and read, oh, $5,100 a month, $61,000 a year.
1: Yeah.
0: Is that going to be what I want? But let's talk of the big picture. Why is spending and not saving the real story when it comes to retirement when you sit down with folks?
1: Yeah, and I'll just add this. I would say we work with people probably in, they have three areas. One would be that $5,100 a month they need when they retire.
0: Sure.
1: And we're getting more and more, quite a few, where it's $10,000 a month.
0: Right.
1: That they want to live on. And then, of course, we have others that, you know, want a lot more than that. But it is a real number that's out there. But here's the thing. When it comes to saving and spending and that sort of thing, a big balance means nothing if income can't cover your bills. So retirement is about turning savings into a paycheck. You've been getting this paycheck for years. Now where are you going to get that paycheck from? So what the goal is to have reliable income month after month. And you don't want it to, you know, be based on, you know, something that's going up and down, i.e. the stock market. Mm. You want a retirement plan, a comprehensive, solid retirement plan that's going to pay you that consistent income every month.
0: Well, and to stay with that, Dave, housing, biggest expense on the chart of the 5,100, about $1,849 a month was housing. So that's 36% of your budget. Transportation needs, just around $800. Food, another $662. And those seem a little low in some of those realms. But
1: yeah.
0: I guess your reaction when you think of people planning for, if they still have a mortgage, okay, it's X. If obviously they're still traveling, so you got to have some kind of transportation needs. Food, you got to have food. And breaking those down, sometimes people are a little shocked at what they're spending.
1: Yeah, it is. And your income plan has to cover it every single month.
0: Amen to that.
1: And even affluent retirees often spend more and not less here. So you need to have this steady income, and it should cover the basics before anything else. So it's, you know that you've got that amount. I don't care how much money you have. You want to have income coming in that's going to cover all the basics. If there's a market pullback, correction, whatever, it doesn't matter. You're still going to get that paycheck.
0: And that's certainly what you want. That's steady, reliable income. 800-700-8229 for Altmaier Financial. Jonathan, healthcare, when you look at it, on that monthly budget, again in this article, it's from Investopedia, $650 a month for healthcare. Now, that's going to, again, covering doctor's visits, prescriptions, those kind of things. Fidelity, of course, we've given out that result ad nauseum for the last 10, 12 years that, you know, the average person spends about $172,000, well, let's just round it up, $175,000 on healthcare costs in retirement. That's the person, so double that for a couple. And so you're talking $350,000 or more over the course of a retirement. How big of a risk is to not even have a plan for that?
2: So what a strong income plan looks like is you want to have the essentials covered. What we're talking about is dependable, predictable income. So really that's that reliable cash flow. So when things come up, health concerns come up, you want to have some stable fixed income assets, potentially bonds, maybe dividend paying stocks or cash equivalents. And the purpose of having it balanced is we're trying to have steady payouts to keep against inflation or market risk. Cause unfortunately, like you said, if it's that $175,000 and you're going, you know, over a 5-year period, potentially that would be terrible if you had it in a really high aggressive fund and had, you know, 90% of your funds in that. We had an individual come in, we went through, they were 90 years old. And their investor had put them in something that had volatility where they could lose 65% during a crash. So we wanted to pivot, make some changes because I was explaining to them, hey, you have some coverage. And as long as you can make the payments, you can stay in the nicer part of this facility that they're staying at. Unfortunately, if they're not able to make those payments, then they still have a place to live, but they move down to a different wing. And his goal was to stay in the nicest wing as long as possible to make sure that his wife's covered and kind of have good quality of life. So I was looking at him saying, what do you want to have that all dependent on this particular portfolio at 90 years old? And we made some changes. So obviously everybody's plan is going to be different. The biggest thing is trying to figure out what your risk tolerance is, risk matching. So we'll go through, change the asset mix to match your age, timeline, and kind of comfort with ups and downs. And if you have a lot of consistent pension income, rental income coming in, maybe you can be a little more risk adverse and have it more focused on dividends and fully growth. But for this individual, they didn't have consistent income.
0: 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This is Altmaier Financial Radio with Dave and Jonathan Altmaier and Bruce Steinbrock. Dave, building that income that actually covers the cost, that's the key, right? And how eye-opening is it for folks when they come in and sit down with you and see, okay, Social Security's here, here's money I've saved in a 401k, here's maybe some investable assets that I have. When you're able to put that plan together, it's got to be eye-opening.
1: Yes. And here's a thing that's kind of interesting. Social Security benefits play a big role. Oftentimes it'll cover about half of their needs.
0: Mm-hmm.
1: And they kind of have, they know that amount when they come in 95% of the time.
0: Yeah, because they've logged on to SSA.gov yes. and gotten their statement.
1: Yeah. And we ask them to bring it in. So, cause we need that number to know. And savings and the investments that have to make up the difference. And so, okay, Social Security, in essence, is guaranteed, we'll say, in the sense of you're going to get a paycheck. Social Security will always pay something. We don't know if it'll be lowered or what, but it's, you know, sometimes people say use 80% of the benefit, whatever. But you have to make up that difference with consistent income that's going to be there every month. And then you need to have part of your portfolio that's going to allow your income to grow to keep up with inflation.
0: Again, folks, it really is about sitting down and putting this together. And Jonathan, that's where some people think, you know, they think of that 401k or that money that they've saved all their life as just like one big pool. But why is having just that one income source in your mind and thinking that's your retirement plan, why is that risky?
2: So having one income source can be risky because you have one point of failure. So what I mean by that, if the market dips, if we see a drop in the market or some performance, that single stream can fall short. So if you're pulling it from that one income source and there's a drop, that can affect it. What we really are focused on is diverse income. And the point of having the income in diverse categories or different buckets is going to help keep your lifestyle steady through anything. So you know, hey, this period is going to cover us for the next 5 to 7 years. I know I'm pulling from this source, so that way I can leave my other money for growth opportunities, for dividend recapturing. So we want to make sure that our retirees are confident and they want to thrive, especially with spreading their income out if it's going to last 20, 25, 30 years in retirement and over both spouses' lifetime. So it's really important. We're not just looking at, okay, one spouse's portfolio, whether it's in their name and their individual retirement account, that we're looking at the household together if one of them, you know, lives into their 90s.
0: Yeah. And that's, again, folks, you got to prepare for that. Now is the time to ask whether your income can really cover your costs, not just today, but decades from now. If you live 30 years in retirement, that's decades. That's three of them. Dave, Jonathan, and the team have a complimentary strategy session they'd love to offer you to help match your real expenses against dependable income. So you're not guessing. No cost, no obligation. 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This is Altmaier Financial Radio. And Dave, for those just joining us, let's talk about the true cost of retirement.
1: Uh-huh.
0: Averages are one thing, but when someone, they want to do, you know, again, I want to go to Australia, New Zealand. I want to go to London and France. I want to maybe go see the United States and places I've never gone. They want a premium lifestyle. How do you help them achieve that?
1: Yeah, so you're going to have certain people. Now, this is based on what I said earlier.
0: Sure.
1: We can get a good income out of that, but you're going to have people from 500,000 to $1 million. And they can kind of keep with that, with a good solid plan, they can keep their current lifestyle. Then when you get up to 2 million, they can do a little bit more. And then anything above that, obviously you can do a lot more. And sometimes the challenge with those people are they got there because they saved.
0: Yep.
1: And they're good savers. Now it's hard for them to all of a sudden turn the faucet on and say, hey, I can go to Australia or I can do that. So, you know, what you want to do is have a plan run, say, like what we can do is, okay, how much income do you desire that you would like? And it, you wouldn't have to think about, you know, going to the store and think about twice about buying something. So then run a plan like that. Then they know, you know, you're giving me the right to spend the money. But travel and fine dining, hobbies, those things obviously push up the average. You want a lifestyle that defines the income you need. It's not based on the lifestyle you'd like to be accustomed to, as the old saying goes, but what it's going to provide for you. And that's what you want, a good solid number, you know, not based on the stock market the last 10 years. And, you know, if I make 12%, 11% every year, the rest of my life, that's what I want. That's why you want a good solid plan that's going to allow you to spend the money that you want, but that's realistic.
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0: 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Here we're going to talk about money. It is something you need in retirement. You have to, you know, I mean, it makes the world go around. You can keep the lights on in your house and food in the fridge and gas in the car. But Dave, it's diversifying that money when we're in retirement, right? So that it lasts over the course of an average retirement, which, you know, could be 20 or 30 years, depending on when you retire. More and more people were hearing about it. And I know you and Jonathan have seen this, where people are coming, you know, at or around 60 and saying, I'm done. I am worn out. I want to retire. And so people are retiring younger today. And we've seen that, I think, really post COVID. I think people just got worn out by work. Yeah. And so, you know, if you're going to retire early, well, now that money has to stretch even longer. So I want to ask you a question. Do you think that your money should always move towards one goal, which is retirement? And then how do you get that movement started?
1: So I'm going to assume when we do that, you want to retire at 60.
0: Yeah. We'll just pick that out of the air. Yeah. Let's say, Dave, I'm retiring at 60.
1: Yeah. And the reason we usually do that, because at 59 and a half, right, you can roll your 401k into an IRA and set up a good income plan.
0: Right.
1: But a big source of people's investments are in their 401k.
0: Yep.
1: And they were good savers. They, you know, started out, kept increasing the percentage, and then, you know, finally put the max in. And they were, you know, fairly aggressive over the years, except maybe the last 5 years or so. And then now we're age 60. Now, a lot of times we see the ones that retire 60, they both couples have had a job. Not always.
0: Mm-hmm.
1: We have a lot of successful business owners. You know, they kind of stepped aside or sold their part of the business or whatever. And then they're retiring at age 60 as well. So your main goal in investing, yeah, that would be for retirement, right? So you don't have to work and have the stress. You know, your health can change. I mean, we've had in the last 2 months a lot of people that have passed away. When I mean a lot, probably seven.
2: Yeah.
1: And they're like in their 70s, yeah. Low 70. It's like
2: quite a few of them late 60s.
1: Yeah, late 60s. It was like, and one I was shocked. I was, you know, the guy was active, you know, didn't have an inch of fat on him. No, not to offend anybody, but I'm just saying, because I have more than an inch of fat on myself.
0: I got more than you, Dave. So
1: anyway, so but you just never know, and there's still that other spouse that's living,
0: right?
1: And you got to make sure they live. And in all these cases, it was the wife that was still living. You know, they could live to age 90,
0: right?
1: So. You know, what happens? Well, they just lost one Social Security check. But to answer your question, yeah, you want to work till that you can have that money for retirement, because you want to be able, you know, stress is harder to deal with after age 60. Your brain's not quite the same as it used to be, you know, your memory, all that stuff. So you don't want to put that extra stress. Now, some people just love to go to work, right? So they just keep doing that, and that's fine. But yeah, your first goal would be retirement. And then the other things, like we add on the healthcare costs and those things that we talk about.
0: Yeah. 800-700-8229 to reach out to Altmaier Financial. But Dave, when you're sitting down with folks, whether it's an individual or a couple, it still comes down to that retirement paycheck. And, you know, when we're used to working, okay, that paycheck hits the bank every 2 weeks or every month, however often you get paid, and we get used to that. But in retirement, we're creating the paycheck. And
1: yeah.
0: Do you have those light bulb moments when you're sitting down with people? Maybe it's on the second visit, or maybe it's the third visit. And they really get it, and that light bulb flips on, and they see, oh, wow, you can actually help me flip my savings into a reliable cash flow when I retire. Do you have those moments? Do people get excited when they finally see it?
1: Yes, because they will see, like, okay, I can have the income I desire, and my assets can grow as well. And so if I have those unexpected expenses along the way, or I have a good year and I want to take extra trip, whatever, it's like, oh, this works. And you didn't run these on, you know, 11% consistent, you know, guaranteed every year the rest of your life.
0: Right.
1: And they're realistic. But now you have a good plan, because what we're talking about, we want to have, you know, use principal protected assets that are going to help you create that income. So it doesn't matter if the market crashes or what, you're still going to have that consistent income. So that part is very important, because that's the most important thing in retirement as it comes to finances, is your income. How's it translate to your income? And then the other thing, the returns you can get on that income, those vary a lot. And, you know, when you work with a financial advisor, they're going to have things available to them that what we call retail does not.
0: Mm-hmm.
1: So, yeah.
0: Folks, Dave wrote a book. It's called The Last Leg of Your Journey to Retirement. And in fact, he got a reprint, nice fresh cover. But it's still about not the trip up the mountain. That's what you're doing while you're working. It's the trip down the mountain where most, if in mountaineering, most of the people who injure themselves or lose their life, it happens on the way back down. That's why people that mountaineer usually have the services of a Sherpa. And a Sherpa is someone that helps make sure that you're navigating safely up and down the mountain. And so in this scenario, Dave, Jonathan, and the team at Altmaier Financial are your Sherpas for that trip back to the other side of the mountain. You've worked your tail off. You've saved money. You've put it all together. But is it going to last? Reach out today. If you want a copy of Dave's book, he'd love to give it to you. All you have to do is go to altmaierretire.com. It's downloadable. We've got some other resources there for you. It's the Money Freedom Toolkit. 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With Dave and Jonathan Altmaier, I'm Bruce Steinbrock. Jonathan, you know, a financial advisor can certainly be a great resource, and I think people understand that because you're helping them to manage and map out that money plan for them. You know, and again, when they come in and sit down with you guys, why do you set yourselves apart from somebody else that may be doing it, you know, 12 miles away?
2: So one of the main things that you want to do is you want to choose an advisor that has the specialty of the period of time that you are in. So you don't want an advisor that you're going to choose that does the wrong specialty. So some advisors may specialize in retirement planning, while others could be better suited for business owners or those with a high net worth. I know for us, we work with individuals that are in retirement or transitioning into retirement in the next, you know, 5 to 7 years. So what I mean by that is we're not just working on accumulating. We're really partnering with the retirees, building a plan, presenting that plan with this is how we're going to transition from you quitting your job, no longer working and pulling income, or maybe you're 5 to 7 years out of retirement and you're just pulling money from your investments. So really we're working with retirees that are transitioning or in retirement, and that's our specialty. So some might work with young professionals starting a family, but we're really kind of primarily focusing on retirees, and that's what our strength is. So you don't want to have an advisor that doesn't have a compatible strategy. So what I mean by that is if you're meeting with an advisor and they have a really unique strategy and they might suggest some really, really out there aggressive investments, and others might be just parking the money in something really, really, really conservative. What I mean by that is you want to find one that's going to be compatible with your strategy. So there's lots of different advisors and there's different thoughts out there. So, you know, they're for certain individuals. So the other thing that's really important is understanding how they're paid. So some advisors may be fee only. They may charge you a flat rate no matter what. Others could charge a percentage of the assets under management. So it's really important you understand how are they paid, and then knowing what the fee is for that portfolio. So it's really important that you understand how they're paid, what the fee is, and that they are transparent in that. We're with our clients, we always disclose what the fee is, and they have to sign a document that's very clear on what the fee is. There's not a huge mystery with that.
1: Can I add something too?
0: Yeah, please, yeah.
1: So, ladies and gentlemen, Bruce never really wants us to say anything disparaging about other fellow financial professionals. So I'm not going to, but if Donald Trump was on here, he'd say, don't work with someone with low IQ.
0: He might not even be that nice about it. But again, Dave, I'm sure you've had to tell more than one person. Your goals are lofty, which is fine, but you're either going to have to work a little longer or you're going to have to spend a little less to get to that goal. But that's what you want to do, is have real conversations, right?
1: Yeah. So you either have to raise the bridge or slow the water.
0: Well, good luck with that.
1: I heard that one years ago.
0: That's pretty good.
1: Yeah. So raise the bridge means you're going to probably, like, you know, like he's saying, you're going to have to work longer to save more and let your savings grow as well. Or you're going to have to, you know, cut back and do some of the things that, you know, you didn't want to have to do. So The good news is we've been talking about income. And so sometimes for income purposes, you can get, you know, better than the what we call the 4% rule. And if you can do better than that, that's going to help you, you know, get to where your goal is faster. But yeah, you have to be realistic. You know, I don't want anybody that's going to, you know, we're going to work with, and you can see the end's going to be a train wreck. I mean, I don't want to get on that train.
0: No.
1: So, you know, we got to come up with some realistic numbers and, you know, what you can do.
0: Yeah, folks, you want your retirement to feel like that. Oh, that nice muffin that you got over there at the Rockwood Bakery on East 18th here in Spokane. It, I mean, when you bite into it, it tastes so good, and you just, you need another one. And so you might come back tomorrow and get one. Folks, they are really good. And that's, you know, again, what Dave and Jonathan and the team want to do. They want to sit down and give you realistic expectations. And then again, if you want to do more, well, how do you get there? Well, maybe it's that you have to work 18 months longer in your, in the job that you're in right now. Or maybe they could tell you, heck, you're actually in a good spot. You could actually retire today. How would that feel if they were able to tell you that? 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
0: 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AltmaierRetire.com. All right, guys. We want to talk here during this segment on why people keep working. You know, there are a lot of people, Dave, you and I are a little older than Jonathan, but Jonathan's been around long enough. He's seen this as well. But according to the reports, more and more people that are in their 60s and 70s are feeling like, I'm just going to work longer in what are considered retirement years. In fact, studies have shown that a 33% increase in Americans 65 and older staying in the workforce. In fact, my oldest brother turned 65 recently, and you know, I talked to him the other day about retiring, and he's like, I need to stay in my job at least 2 more years because of the health insurance that he gets there. It's really good. His wife is 2 years younger than him, and he wants to make sure she gets to Medicare age, and he feels like it's too expensive to go in the open marketplace. So that might be one reason somebody's working longer. So let's talk through the reasons why some people just keep working. The first one is, And one I know you have addressed with people, social connections in the workplace that you won't get or you may not get when you retire.
1: Yeah, that's true. So leaving your job can sometimes significantly reduce your social interactions, and this can cause loneliness and isolation, right? So going golfing with friends or for some participating, yeah, like a book club. But for some people, it's not enough to make up the daily interactions they get at work. So even if you don't need the money, working for social fulfillment can be a valuable benefit. And one way to get the best of both worlds is to work part-time. And that's if you're allowed to. That's good because you have flexibility. You don't get worn out, right? And so it's another way of staying engaged. You know, I've read before that a person needs that daily contact.
0: Interaction, yeah.
1: Interaction. If you can add a hug onto that, that's even more, and then to have one significant interaction per week. So that's the advantage that work can bring you.
0: Sure. And it's right there in front of you. And sometimes you don't know it until you don't have it. And then you miss it. And then you
1: yeah.
0: think, now I want to go back to work. But that's why you want to address it before you retire, how you're going to deal with those kind of feelings. The next one is money worry. So this might be in line with what my brother's feeling. And again, my brother's an engineer, has worked in the airplane manufacturing world for a long time. I can guarantee you, my brother doesn't, he squeaks. He's one of those guys that saved virtually everything he's ever worked for. But again, he knows health insurance is expensive and making sure that it's
1: there. And ladies and gentlemen, you might think with Bruce's family, his brother is the smart one, but I want to tell you, Bruce is the smart one.
0: Thanks, Dave. I really appreciate that. Now, I would say my engineer brother's a little smarter than me, but money worries is one of those things that can cause people to work longer. What do you want to say about that?
2: So some studies that we follow, they've shown that nearly half of retirement age folks, they're still working. And they're doing so out of financial necessity or financial stress. So maybe they haven't saved up enough to have enough income in retirement. So it's more out of necessity and paying your bills and stuff. So if the math dictates that you simply need to keep working, that's one thing. However, a lot of individuals coming in, they haven't ran the calculations. They don't know the numbers. So they're just working until they meet with an advisor who builds a plan saying, okay, now I can retire. I can just plan on putting my notice in and maybe I'll go get a part-time job doing something I enjoy, something that brings me fulfillment. So that is very true with money worries. A lot of individuals keep working and stay employed because out of true necessity, they need to have enough monthly paycheck coming in. So.
0: Yeah. And folks, you want to go do things and hang out. Maybe you just want to head over to South Perry Pizza and have a nice pie with your spouse. And you do, you go out and you splurge a little bit from time to time and have a night out on the town here in Spokane or Coeur d'Alene. Well, you got to prepare for those kind of things. Reach out today, 800-782-29. We're talking about the survey that was recently released, and it talks about some people working beyond what is the normal retirement age. Again, whatever normal is in these days. But 65 has always kind of been painted as the time that you retire, right? But a study shows that 33% of Americans are working well beyond that. And Dave, the next one is one that I'm sure you've had to address more than once, and that's avoiding change at home. Now, if you're single, again, maybe you get tired of staring at the walls and you don't have a pet and you don't know what to do with yourself. But if you're married, well, and one of you is maybe used to being home and one of you is not used to having that person with you at home all that much, what about the change at home?
1: So I would say the two things that's the biggest change. Let's say you have the person that just can't sit still.
0: Oh, yeah.
1: Right?
0: Yeah.
1: They have to keep moving. They got to be doing something.
0: I watched a documentary recently. This is the way that Teddy Roosevelt was. His wife, wow. I mean, she wanted him to back down. And Teddy Roosevelt, he just had to go, go, go, go, go.
1: Yeah.
0: I think there are a lot of people like that.
1: And so they don't, they clean the house three times a day, So... Just
0: to, Ed can come over to my house.
1: Yeah, right. Volunteer sign up. Yes. So that one's a hard one. And of course, you don't want to live with someone that's ornery, right? So sometimes people, okay, it's good if you leave, you know. So, you know, you got to figure out or find something else that you can do, you know, to fill your time. It's good not to be with your, you know, spouse 24/7. But yeah, that is a real change. Now I'm at home and, you know, the other spouse saying, who are you? Because they're used to you working long hours. But yeah.
0: So Jody's telling you to get out of the house, Dave.
1: she's the one that can't sit still.
0: Yeah.
1: Yeah, she's always...
0: She's on the go.
1: She'll find something every day to do.
0: Yeah.
1: So, but the good thing, when I retire someday, at least I've got somebody that can tell me what to do, right?
0: Hold on. Hold on.
1: As long as I have that drum like you and go, okay, that bong, that's the limit for the day.
0: There you go. All right, we'll get another one in just for the fun of it. All right, we're talking about folks in this study. 33% of Americans 65 and older are staying in the workforce, and there are reasons for that, whether it's social connection, money worries, avoiding change at home. Jonathan, the next one is they have a doubt about their plan. Well, largely it's probably because they don't have one, right?
2: Yeah, so even after years of working, you've been saving up 30 years and you just have this goal of, I want to retire. Then when push comes to shove and we meet with people and they come into our office, then some people are scared to take that leap. We have had individuals come in with $8 million to $10 million and they still can't take that leap. And they're very frugal, live within their means. But for some individuals, there's just that, I know I'm not receiving income coming in anymore and I'm pulling out of my savings or my investment accounts. It just is a very mental thing. So that feeling unsure about the ability of, okay, I'm stopping collecting a paycheck. Without an advisor, without a clear plan, this can feel even more daunting. So most people, when they come in, they're shocked to see just having that plan in front of them, looking at the numbers. We run it pretty conservatively. We don't want to be crazy optimistic looking at, hey, let's have a repeat of the last 10 years, one of the most favorable times in the market's history. So we want to have kind of a very conservative financial picture of what it might look like in the future with ups and downs and different downturns. And when some individuals can see those numbers before them and see, we're going to be okay, we're going to be fine, we can pull consistent income, our accounts are still growing or going up, it just releases that doubt and allows them to just put their notice in at work. And a lot of them feel very free when they have just been going a little longer than they planned, just out of sheer worry.
0: Yeah, and Dave, isn't it that the thing is just a lot of people just have doubt. And and they come in and, like Jonathan said, do you realize you have $8 million in your portfolio? And sometimes, I mean, even though they know the number, they may not know it acutely. They know that there are millions in there, but they just know, oh, I got to save. And so much of that gets drilled into us early that sometimes getting people to spend can be hard, can it?
1: Yeah, it can, because here's the thing. A person has a lot of money. This is kind of their mentality, too. If I spend $20,000 or $5,000 on that thing, I could invest that $5,000 and in 10 years that would be worth $12,000 or something like that. That's kind of their mentality from rates of return. So it is a hard thing. I have to tell you, one of the things that I love about our work is if somebody comes in and they're really kind of stressed and really concerned, do I have enough to live on when I retire? And then when we show them the plan that they will, and it can do everything and cover all their future needs and things, it's such a satisfying thing. And so it's great to be able to take that doubt away or that gray area they've been dealing in their head.
0: Folks, you know, let's say you want to take the family over to the Triple Play Family Fun Park in Hayden. You know, again, it's you want an excursion, you want an outing. They have the indoor water park is, you know, as well. You got laser tag, all kinds of fun things. And you don't want to have to worry about, hey, you know, how much does that cost? Well, you know, what you want to say is who cares what it costs? I can, I can afford it. I can take the kids, the grandkids, I can take everybody and we can go have a fun family outing and have a day of it. 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
0: 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Jonathan, you said you did you take the kids recently to Triple Play over at
2: Hayden? Yeah, with the Triple Play, it all comes down to planning, just like retirement. You have to hit it hard early in the morning and tire them out so that you plan for nap time, because nobody wants to see those kids if they skip their nap time. If they're out there all day playing, towards the end of the day, they have a different attitude at life. So you want to hit it hard, get out there, have fun, take a nap, and then we...
1: Do the hard work up front.
0: Dave, that's an experienced dad move right there. Way to go, Jonathan. He's learning.
1: Yes. Yes.
2: Except for our youngest, Gideon, hates the water. He's only 6 months. There's a picture. My wife took pictures on the beach, and he's looking all normal, and then we put his toe in the water. You'd think we'd committed a crime against him. He's just screaming. So got to get him into the water like his sister. So
0: he'll get there eventually, and then you won't get him out. All right. Before we get to our listener questions, we appreciate you all listening to the show and chiming in and asking some great questions. It's time for Redneck Jokes.
1: All right. So last week, as you know, Bruce, Jonathan and I went to
0: Mexico
1: seminar. Yeah, right. They went to Mexico, right? There are probably a bunch of, 500 advisors, 700 advisors there. And anyway, there was a show at night, and when they were kind of wrapping up, the owner comes and says some last words. So he's kind of he comes up, leans over to me and says, "Do you know any good redneck jokes?" And I'm sitting there, I'm going, A, I don't memorize the redneck jokes. Like, okay, I got to memorize these for radio. I'm actually reading them, you know. I just pick out the ones I want to use. So this is a person that's got 1,000 employees. So I stand up next to him and I said, you might be a redneck if the last job interview you had, you asked, mind if I smoke? He laughed his head off.
0: Of course he did.
1: Anyway, he could probably just picture that. Yeah. Anyway, yeah. So here's our redneck jokes, folks, from Jeff Foxworthy. So the first one, you might be a redneck if you can name more state penitentiaries than state capitals.
0: Oh, my gosh. That's good. That's good.
1: All right. And another one, you might be a redneck if your dog and your wallet are both on a chain. Money thing there.
0: You have a belt buckle that goes with that?
1: Yeah, right. Exactly. And the last one, you might be a redneck if you spend most of July 5th apologizing to neighbors.
0: It blowed up real good.
1: Yeah. Get her done.
0: Oh, my gosh. That's funny. Well, there you go, folks. Redneck Jokes of the Week from Dave Altmaier and his good friend, Jeff Foxworthy. All right, let's dive into the mailbag. Our first question comes from Joe in Rathdrum. Jonathan says, we aren't planning on leaving much for our kids after we leave this earth. But now we have our first grandchild on the way, and so we've kind of changed our minds. Maybe we should have had grandkids first. The question is there a way for them as a couple to leave, you know, a little something for their grandchild after they're gone?
2: Yeah, so leaving assets to your grandchildren. We have a number of clients that come in and they'll leave most of their assets to their children, but they just want to make a little extra effort and have something for their grandkids so that they're constantly reminded, hey, my grandparents planned and thought of, you know, maybe a future wedding or college, but it comes down to choosing the right legal vehicle, such as trust, will, direct lifetime gifts, or maybe even educational accounts. So what you're really trying to ensure that these funds are managed properly, you're protecting minors, and then minimizing tax burdens. So there's a couple different legal methods you could do. There's trust, benefit for minor young grandchildren, wills, beneficiary designations. You can name grandchildren directly in your will or as payable on death on your investment accounts. And then 529 college savings that allows you to contribute money specifically for their education. And that's going to still retain ownership and control of the accounts. And then direct lifetime gifting. So you can gift money while you're alive and it lets them see the money. And while you're still living, they can enjoy the support and give up that annual exclusion limit per recipient. So I know that's fancy lingo, but kind of give them an annual amount that's going to be completely tax free.
0: 800-782-29. Joe, thanks so much for your question. Let's go to Bruce in Hayden. This one says, my husband and I just started getting serious about preparing for retirement. We've been listening to your show for several months, and we felt like, man, we need to get busy. So they said, we're starting, you know, we've gone through monthly expenses, and they've kind of made a chart, and says it's a little eye-opening, but they had no idea where this was all going each month. And so now they feel like they have a handle on it, Dave. But the question is, okay, now what's the next step?
1: Yeah, so that's good that you came up with how much it costs you. So now to come up with a budget, see if there's any areas that you can cut, because it kind of sounds like it might be kind of tight for you. So I would say see if there's areas you can cut. And then the next thing is visit with an advisor that works on an income plan. You need to have an income plan based on at age you're going to retire. So that would be the next step to do.
0: Yeah. And the next step would be to pick up the phone and call Dave and Jonathan and the team at Altmaier Financial, 800-782-29. Again, two locations, Spokane, top floor of the Davenport Tower downtown, where they do have free valet parking. Also in Coeur d'Alene, near the Coeur d'Alene Resort. Final question comes from Shelley in Coeur d'Alene. Dave, she said she's ready to buy an RV and hit the road. She said she and her husband are 62. They have Social Security that they've started, and it's been a long-term dream of theirs. Her question is, should they sell the house since they don't feel like they're going to need it for a while and save some money for the future, we're ready to stay in one place again later, you know, so that's why they want to sell the house. Or should we let the house sit while we're gone, finish paying off the mortgage as scheduled, and hope it goes up in value before we sell it?
1: Yeah, so here's one thing I like. You want to travel RV, have a good time, and enjoy life. That's a great idea, but I would not sell your house.
0: I wouldn't either. I mean, what if you get out there on the road for 3 months and you're like, this stinks?
1: Yes. And here's the other thing. Your RV is a depreciating asset. Your home, it goes up in value.
0: Yeah, good point.
1: Basically with inflation. Okay, let's just say that. So, and eventually you're going to get to the place where we have the, you know, stay-at-home years, you know, once you hit 75, 80.
0: Yeah, slower and, go years.
1: And yeah.
0: Be able to drive as well.
1: Yeah. So you're going to want to be in your house, not probably an RV. Ideally, if you could find somebody to stay in your house and rent that you knew, trusted, that sort of thing, you know, if you're looking for a while at doing that, then that helps with the payment. But I wouldn't sell the house. It's an asset that it's going to keep going. Chances are you sell your house and then you're going to go on a big trip and spend the money there and then you don't have anything at the end. So,
0: yeah, or what if one of you gets ill, you know, and then you can't drive anymore and you've got to have
1: a
0: permanent residence. So, yeah,
1: exactly.
0: Yeah. Lot to think of.
1: Mm-hmm.
0: 800. So, yeah, go ahead, Dave.
1: I mean, you know, we had a client, they had quite a bit of money. They bought a really nice, he was one of the people we were talking about earlier, and really, really nice RV, high net worth. And they went, traveled, did all that stuff. And I'm glad that, you know, they did that because that was a memory that they could have together. Right. So, yeah.
0: 800-700-8229 to reach out to the Altmaier Financial Team. Dave, will let you take us home on another award-winning edition of Altmaier Financial Radio.
1: Yeah, so we talked today about the cost of the life you want. So how much is it going to cost you to do the things you would like to be able to do and travel and, you know, whatever that is on your list? So in order to do that, you need to have an income plan. You need to have consistent income coming in each month that's going to allow you to do that. Because if you don't, and then the market goes down, then you can't really do those things because you're saying, well, until the market gets back in 4 years, then I can start it again. So you want a good, solid plan that figures all those things into your budget and into your income plan. So give us a call. You know, just give you a second opinion. Come in, chat, have water, latte, and let's make sure that you're on track and you can do the things that you want to do and get that behind you, that concern. So give me a call, 1-800-700-8229. Thanks for listening. It's an honor that you do. And remember, retire with Altmaier. 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
4: Well, according to a new study from Northwestern Mutual, Americans now believe they need $1.46 million to retire, quote-unquote, comfortably. 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Nearly half of Americans don't even feel ready for retirement, and almost half fear they're going to outlive their savings. Gee, what a bright, sunshiny report. Easy for me to say.
5: Yeah.
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5: Always good to be with our listeners and you too, Bruce.
6: Yeah, excited to be in studio. I think we've got a good one for him this week.
4: Yeah, we really do. Dave, Northwestern Mutual, I mean, and they put this report out. But I think it's always good to get one, because last year when we talked about this Northwestern Mutual, or Northwestern Mutual study, I mean, think about 15% less than what we were today, and that's just the snapshot of 365 days. What's your reaction to that nearly $1.5 million total to retire comfortably, if you will?
5: So what I think is that's a number for a headline just to kind of shoot for so people have something to shoot for, right? If you aim for the sky, you know, maybe you'll hit something. So, but it's not your retirement plan. You need to have a plan. And what matters is income, not the lump sum. The lump sum matters while you're accumulating years, but what matters when you retire is income, and people need income. And how's that translate to income? And then also, two people with a savings can have different retirements and based on where the income's coming in, and also, you know, with the rate of return they can get on their income amount.
4: Yeah. You know what's interesting? It's the old adage, Dave, you can shoot for the stars and miss, or aim for a pile of manure and hit.
5: Oh, that's what it is.
4: Yeah.
5: Yes.
4: But why do you think so many Americans really feel they just aren't going to be ready to retire? Why have they planted that seed in their brain?
5: Well, first, many people are guessing and not planning. The other thing, it's a scary number without a strategy, so it create panic. So even when I see that, you know, you kind of go for yourself, you know. I'm just curious where that's at. But confidence comes from a

0: plan, not just more money. So personally, okay, I do their multiples, and Jonathan's going to talk about that. But when it gets down to it is, okay, this is how much income that my assets are going to produce for me. So that's why you need to really have an income plan put together and know where you're at, or at least, you know, am I on track for that for 5 or 10 years out?
1: Yeah, and that's certainly the comfort of putting together that plan. And Jonathan, let's talk about just strict longevity. People are living longer. That is a statistical fact. When Social Security was first put into effect back in the late 30s, early 40s, the average lifespan was 58 for men and 62 for women. Today, you know, it's 79, 80 for men and around 84, 85 for women. So again, just look in the span of the 80 plus years we've had Social Security. So life, it's getting just longer. So that longevity and people maybe living to 100, how does living longer change things?
2: Well, the overall lifestyle, like you mentioned, has grown over the years. And statistically, when individuals are born, currently a Kiplinger came out with this article saying that the expectancy at birth is 79 years, but there is data showing that once individuals reach age 65, your expected remaining lifespan can increase significantly. So for men, the average life expectancy in this Kiplinger report was saying if you've reached age 65, it moves up to age 84. And women, once they've reached age 65, that average life expectancy is 86.
1: Wow.
2: So that's a drastic shift. And then, unfortunately, we've experienced this year where we've had one of the couples pass away, one of the individuals. Statistically, TIA Cref put out there's a 50% chance that at least one spouse will live to age 93. Hmm. So you want to have a plan for long term. Don't want to just shoot for the 79 for the average U.S. birth. Want to make sure that you have a plan if you both made it to age 65, or one of you, just to make sure, hey, I want to make sure that we don't outlive our income, that we are able to do the things we want to in retirement, visit our grandkids, and make some good memories.
1: Yeah, no kidding. Folks, just think about those stats right there. I mean, if you reach an age, then reaching a higher age is even greater. And Dave, let's unpack Social Security. You know, looking at the study from Northwestern Mutual, 1 in 3, 33%, doubt Social Security is even going to be available for them, or in some form won't be available. What do you think of this?
0: So what I think is you build a plan based on the benefits that you have, and then you can take in consideration trimming benefits as in Social Security. So, you know, they predict in 2034, whatever it is approximately in there, benefits would get trimmed 20 to 25%, let's say 20%,
1: sure,
0: if Congress doesn't do anything. Now, we know that Congress will do something because they all want to get reelected, right?
1: Yeah, but they're going to wait till the 11th hour like they do with everything else.
0: Yeah, and then that way, then when people are desperate, then they'll say, well, we had no choice.
1: Yeah.
0: You know, we had to do this, you know. Yeah.
1: Well, but what they'll say is, well, we've been talking about this for years. We were fighting for you. Okay,
0: yes.
1: Then why didn't you do it 5 years ago?
0: Because you would have got unelected 5 years ago if you did it. So.
1: Funny how that works, isn't it?
0: Yes, uh-huh.
1: Again, we always kick a can down the road. That can doesn't resemble a can anymore, folks. Hitting a magic savings number will not pay your bills 30 years from now. 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This is Altmaier Financial Radio with Dave and Jonathan Altmaier and Bruce Steinbrock. If you're just joining us, we're talking about a Northwestern Mutual study about how much money it would actually take for you to retire comfortably. And again, the survey this year says about $1.5 million. Now, Jonathan, there are some popular rules of thumb. The 25X rule, the 4% rule we've discussed a ton here on the show. Are these at least a good conversation starter?
2: Well, when it comes to the 25X rule, because like I said, we mentioned the 4% a few times, it's a retirement rule, the guidelines stating you need to save 25 times your annual living expenses to retire comfortably. Now, when we say your annual living expenses, we mean your retirement income expenses. So, for instance, if you anticipate maybe I need my living expenses in retirement to be $60,000 per year, then you'd need a nest egg of $1.5 million because you'd take $60,000 times 25. So really what it is, it's a mathematical inverse of the 4% rule, which dictates with the 4% rule, okay, we're withdrawing 4% of our starting portfolio per year during retirement.
1: Well, hopefully you get some growth along there, right?
2: Yeah.
1: But if folks, again, they're just called rules of thumb. Again, maybe they at least start the conversation for you. Dave, let's talk about the risks for people who don't come in, don't get that plan, don't seek advice, and they live by rules of thumb. What could they run into later in retirement?
0: Yeah, so things can change in retirement. A person's health, unexpected expenses. So it's just not just plain, simple, easy. But your retirement is unique. So you deserve a plan that you can change as your life goes on. So you want to be able to have the flexibility to have, if I need more money, I have the ability to get that.
1: Yeah. And that's obviously what you're going to sit down and really dig into with them. Let's talk about that real personalized retirement plan, because I think, you know, some people think, okay, well, it's like a tax return. You're just filling in some boxes and you plug this in and, you know, you hit an enter key and everything spits it out. But that's not the way it happens. Yes, you're entering data, but it's their data. It's not some made up data. And then you put that plan before them, and does this feel comfortable? And if they say, well, in this area, we want to do this, and so we might need a little more there, and then you go back to work and you put it together. A real customized plan, what does that look like? What does that feel like for people listening to the show today?
0: Yeah, so that's putting a plan together. So you need to be able to turn on your savings to have a reliable, lasting income stream that's going to keep up with inflation. The other thing is you want to stress test your portfolio. So take your existing plan and, okay, if we stress test it, is it going to, you know, be able to keep growing for 30 years? So if there's another like 2008, 2009, because there's a chance there's going to be some massive correction in the next 30 years, right? So how's that going to affect things? The other thing is account for your health care and then paying taxes and possible Social Security changes. And speaking of taxes, you want to be able to come up with a way, okay, what are some ways we can reduce our taxes? What are some, you know, strategies? Like we use our strategic Roth integration so you can get a number to put with that. And then that way, the scary number that you have or this maze or gray area out there, you can feel much more confident that you have a good, clear, confident plan.
1: Yeah, and that is the key, folks. 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
1: I've been thinking about something that keeps probably a lot of you up at night. 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Two locations, Spokane, top floor of the Davenport Tower downtown, where they do have free valet parking, and in Coeur d'Alene near the Coeur d'Alene Resort. All right, Dave, I'm going to start with you. I know it feels setting the scene like that, market crash or inflation or all of this, but it's real life. And I mean, you've been doing this for a long time, and people, they treat it like they're walking a tightrope, and you're like, hey, let's take the tightrope out of it. Let's give us a little more runway to work on. So how are retirees really supposed to navigate all that is coming their way?
0: Well, you know, as the saying goes, life happens.
1: Yes, it does.
0: And here's the thing. I remember my first multimillionaire client. I was probably 25, age 25 in the business.
1: Yeah.
0: And he would say, preparation is key to success.
1: And you're hearing that from a guy who obviously probably had dotted his I's and crossed his T's rather well.
0: Yeah, and this guy was worth, I mean, you know, $4 or $5 million. Sure. I mean, this is clear back in the day. And here's the thing. If you have in your plan, you prepare for something, then you're going to be okay. If you just brush something aside and say, well, if the market crashes, we just, you know, ride it out, baby. Well, yeah, that sounds good, but it's not too fun for the baby at the time.
1: Yeah, not exactly.
0: So now you're not only losing money, but it's accelerating because you're pulling money out on top of it. And you don't want to be pulling money out at the worst time. So one of the things sometimes people go, well, okay, what we're going to do is we're going to put bonds in. Well, traditionally, you know, oh, I put 40% of it in bonds. Bonds was the way to handle volatility in the market.
1: Right.
0: Well, if you look at the 20-year Treasury bond ETF, the last 5 years, it's down over 36%. Okay, that's down 36% over the last 5 years, and we had one down year in the stock market, 2022. So I don't think that's going to get you to the promised land, okay? So you have to think different in your thinking as times change and products come along that change. So you can't really go by that anymore. You know, we had somebody in last week, and they were with one of these. If I said the name, everybody would recognize it. But they deal with them, you know, over the phone. They're not local. And, you know, they really wanted a plan.
1: Mm-hmm.
0: Well, we ran a portfolio stress test, and they'd done well. Okay. Well, I'll tell you why they did well, because they were at a what we call a 90 risk. Now, and just to put that in perspective, the S&P, the stock market, is at a 72% risk. So they had them really kind of
1: almost gas pedal to the floor.
0: Yeah, they were almost, you know, over the ski tips. And the problem is if we have a correction,
1: those ski tips are pointed in the wrong direction.
0: Yeah. And guess what they're going to tell them for the next 5 years? You can't take any money out. We got to recover. We got to let this thing grow. And that's not an income plan. So you've got to address volatility in the market. You can't use the same old, you know, they're not all tried and true.
1: Right.
0: So the bond market hasn't performed like it's done traditionally. So, yeah, that's the thing.
1: Yeah, no doubt. And so, Jonathan, I want to bring you into this as well because, you know, the darned if you do, darned if you don't. But if someone who's already retired, and as Dave was just talking about, you get a 30% drop and you're pulling money out, and you don't have a plan, I mean, that's when people really panic. And then that's when they're, you know, they don't just come walking into Altmaier Financial. They come sprinting into Altmaier Financial and say, hey, my shoebox is on fire. Help me.
2: So you still have to pay your bills. So you're forced to. Yeah. So they come collect it.
1: They
2: do. So you're forced to sell shares at the worst possible time. So that's why when clients come in and they have a certain asset amount and maybe they're 99% in stocks, that's going to work out fine if they have three pensions, Social Security, rental income, and they don't really need to touch it. But there's a large majority of our clients where maybe they retired at 60. They're waiting to take Social Security at 62. They're pulling, you know, their income majority of it out of their investments. So they don't really want to be forced to sell in a down market. So when you're selling low, you're locking in permanent losses. So your portfolio never fully recovers. So if it's going down and you're draining it, then it's harder to refill it back up. So that's what we call the sequence of returns risk. So we go through and share that with our clients. So we do invest in the market. So I just want to be blunt with that. So we still, you know, there is a purpose for the market. It's one of the best places to invest your money long term. We do believe in compound interest and dividends. It's just we're going to design it so we're not going to have 100% of it in there if you don't have any income sources and you need to pull income. So a 30% drop, if you're at age 45, you can recover. Now, that same drop at 68, that can derail everything. And majority of our clients, they're transitioning into retirement or planning on retiring in the next couple years. When they come in, they want to plan so that when they leave, they don't have to knock on the back door, as Dave says, and ask for their job back. So,
0: yeah, you know, this one, Jonathan, I was talking about earlier, they came in, great couple. They had about $2 million. I was telling you about the risk they had. If we had another 2008, 2009, they would have lost 60%.
1: Oh my gosh.
0: So that's like, we're talking a lot of money, folks.
1: Mm.
0: And the thing is they didn't have a clue that they're at risk because they just show them like, oh, look at how, you know, how much we've made the last couple of years or whatever.
1: Yeah. But if you're 70, there's not a lot of time to make it back up when you lose it.
0: No, they were in their 50s, but okay, still. they're at the place where they're going to start taking income. He's going to retire. So on the other hand, our returns were pretty close to theirs. However, do you remember, Jonathan, what the their were they like at a 20?
2: Their goal, their objective was going to be 15%. So they didn't want to lose more than 15% in a correction. Yeah. So we were able to come under that threshold by about 2% under that, so at 13. So they were really, really pleased with that. And they had a large sum of money, so they didn't have to be aggressive on all of it. Mm-hmm. You know, we still had a portion designed for growth, long-term dividends, still going to get reinvested where they don't have to touch it. But we kind of built a chassis or a portion of that where we can kind of pull consistent income that's designed for that and still allow them liquidity if they have an emergency.
1: Folks, now, and that's obviously provided as an example of what can be done. But again, you need to come in and see Dave, Jonathan, and the team. 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You know, there's a big difference between building wealth and preserving wealth. You were just talking about this, Dave. Let's talk about the separation of, you know, there are financial professionals and they're, you said it earlier, they're worried about grow your money. They don't look for off ramps. Their whole blinders are on is grow your money. And how do people miss this distinction that there is a difference between what you do and what somebody else does?
0: Well, I can tell you this. None of those will run a plan like we do, where it shows taking income out of your portfolio and different Social Security, if you got a pension, whatever, how much you're taking out of your investment portfolio. And that's the thing, because they're going to say, oh, you're going to pull out, 6%, but that's great because you're going to make 12%. So you put that all together and you're going to be okay. But you brought up earlier sequence of returns. Yeah. So if you have a market correction early on, that sets that whole plan backwards eventually. So I'm not here to scare people, but do you really think we're going to go 20, 30 years without a market crash and with everything that's going on in this world and with this country and its debt and interest rates? And it's like, if you don't have to have that big of risk and still have a really good, healthy rate of return, then why do it? And then, because I'm going to tell you, the emotions really take over once there's a market correction. I probably, of all the people that come in, I probably could say there's probably 5% and they're guys that could probably weather that. But their wives couldn't. But
1: I was going to say, if they're married, they aren't talking to their wives about that.
0: That they can mentally, But when you're getting your statement and stuff, and then you're thinking about your future, I've been through two market crashes. I just know how it works. Mm-hmm. And after the first one, I said, I got to change. There's got to be a better way for people to deal with this.
1: Yeah, there's so much to think of, folks. And is your portfolio scheduled to weather the storm? And it's why Dave and Jonathan want to sit down in the controlled, comfortable environment. They have two locations here in Eastern Washington and Northern Idaho. In Davenport Tower, downtown Spokane, they're in the top floor. They have free valet parking. Again, you can have a latte, whatever. In fact, they employ former baristas who help greet you at the front desk. So they're experts at making whatever you want to drink, but also located in Coeur d'Alene near the Coeur d'Alene Resort.
0: Bruce, let me tell you, it turned out that way. They were baristas. I didn't drive around town and think about the best baristas there were and offered them a job. So.
1: Well, sometimes, though, you find the best help when it's right
0: you
1: in
0: know
1: front
0: what?
1: Of
0: you,
1: right?
0: You can go into a store, mm-hmm. and if somebody helps you and you go, that person's sharp, they would be good to work. I mean, they would be a good employee to work.
1: Here's my business card. I may be getting a hold of you. 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
1: Well, we've been talking today about terrifying retirement tightrope, trying to grow your money without risking everything that you've saved. 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All right, Dave, it may sound a little too good to be true, but let's talk about this boosting our income, no market risk involved, or, you know, much less market risk involved. What are we talking about here?
0: Well, you know, think of your nest egg as a bucket with small leaks around the bottom, like drip, drip.
1: Okay.
0: And then you think of, okay, how are we going to seal up those drips?
1: Those leaks, yeah.
0: Yeah, you got there's unnecessary taxes and excessive fees. Now, let me mention fees, because I feel this is one thing that we do a really good job at. If you go to the grocery store, okay, I ask the audience, when you go to the grocery store, do you walk down the aisle and just start kind of grabbing stuff that looks good? Oh, that looks good to eat. I'll put that in. I'll get that in.
1: Never go to the store hungry, Dave. You'll pick everything.
0: Yes.
2: Or with children.
0: Yes.
1: Oh, no. They put stuff in the basket that you didn't even know you wanted.
0: Yeah. Or, you know, or do you go through and you're going like consciously keeping track of, okay, this is, you know.
1: Oh, no. I might have my wife
0: I might have to bend over and look at the price on the bottom, because everything at eye level is about the most expensive stuff. Uh-huh. It's just. I mean,
1: hey,
0: my dad,
1: supermarkets are smart that way.
0: Yeah, my dad was in the grocery business before he went to Union Gospel Mission. I can tell you, everything they put at eye level is not going to be the cheapest.
1: It's going to be the name brand.
0: Reason, yeah, and there's a reason they put the milk in the very back, because that's kind of, oh, we need a gallon of milk, we'll run in, but how many items are you going to go buy on your way to the milk?
1: Quite a few.
0: So there's a lot of, you know. Marketing.
1: It's called strategic placement, Dave.
2: That's why Costco has their chicken in the very back, because they know you have to go buy the life jackets and the random stuff that you weren't planning on buying that day.
0: Yeah.
2: The electric shaver.
0: Yeah.
1: Costco, and I walked out $500 later.
0: Yeah. Yeah, look how much money I'm saving.
1: I've got a card.
0: You know, Costco, it's interesting. You were talking about the pandemic, and I read this. What kept them going well during the pandemic? People with money, people that were financially well off. So when you think of Costco, it's not necessarily like it's like, I'm going to say Walmart, you know, or something like that. Like it's the cheapest. They have good value and they have very good prices on some things. And they admit on other things it's not. So, but the thing about Costco, I don't know why I'm promoting them, but, I'm not. But anyway, if you don't like it, you can take it back.
1: Oh,
0: you know?
1: Yeah.
0: Except for electronics. So
1: satisfaction guaranteed, you know. Right?
0: Yeah. So,
1: well, yeah.
0: Anyway.
1: But see, again, folks, Dave and Jonathan and the team at Altmaier Financial want you to have an enjoyable experience, but they want you to have the experience that you need. It's yours. The plan that they're going to design is around you. It's your situation. It's not cookie cutter. It's not the portfolio that they offered the people yesterday or that they're going to offer tomorrow. It's your specific portfolio. And Jonathan, taxes are one of those things that eat away all the time at one end or the other of our portfolio, and then there are fees. So what about the income side that we need to inform people about?
2: So we mentioned Social Security previously. So many people think that's just a simple decision. So when I file, it's time to file, no more of it. So we help couples, we help married couples come in and we kind of time different things and have income sources coming. Sometimes you might take a spousal benefit, defer your benefit. So that can be helpful if you have a lower income. That can be helpful. So if you don't have a ton of income sources, it might make sense to defer Social Security, let that keep growing at that guaranteed 8%. Social Security is just not another check. It's one of those most valuable assets that you own. So again, it also is predictable. So inflation adjusted income, that doesn't bounce around with the stock market. So that's another good feature of it. And the more we look at it and the more we kind of dive into Social Security, the more essential expenses you can cover with guaranteed income. If you know that's coming in next month, next month, next month. So there's going to be less pressure on your investment portfolio. So we do factor that into our planning. We want to not just throw it in there real quick. We want to run a couple different strategies, helping a family member, they're retiring in the near future. So we run different strategies of if you take yours now, delay your spouse's. If you take the wife's and defer yours till this age, then if you pass away, they don't get 82.5% of your benefit. They receive 100% of the benefit. So there's a lot that goes into that. We don't want to just move past that.
1: Folks, again, 800-700-8229. Reach out today. 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And Dave, let's talk about fees.
0: Before you get into fees, there's one thing I was thinking when you were talking about taxes.
1: Oh, yeah.
0: So we run the strategic Roth integration plan.
1: Yeah.
0: We ran one. Person had $2 million in IRAs, what we call qualified money. Okay. We use the strategic Roth integration, and this is over a 20-year span. They were able, instead of having $2 million at their death, they would have $4 million. That's a $2 million savings. If you had a choice between giving $2 million to the government or to your neighbor even, what would you do? Now, when I say that, that is not to be confused with some people that live in the Great Lakes area that get $2 million from the government and then share it with their neighbors. Anyway, so that was a joke. Okay.
1: Yeah, I think the drummer went out back.
2: Is there truth in it or just a joke? You decide.
1: Yeah, we report, you decide.
0: But yes.
1: Let's talk about fees, though, Dave. You know, I think some people don't understand fees. And, you know, they see 1.5, they see 2. It all sounds like a small amount, but is it that tiny?
0: Yes, it is. And here is a study Vanguard did.
1: Oh, okay.
0: It's really kind of interesting.
1: It's on fees?
0: It includes fees.
1: Okay, nice.
0: Okay. So this is You know, one of those things we talk about outdated is the 4% rule.
1: Right.
0: And they say, oh, just take 4% out and you're okay.
1: Yeah, and okay. That was created by William Bingham, a former rocket scientist, back in 1990. That's several decades ago.
0: Yeah. Anyway, they came out with this study and they said if you needed income to last 40 years for both of you, you had a 53.7% odds. Okay.
1: Mm-hmm.
0: Okay. Then at 50 years is 36%.
1: Mm-hmm.
0: Okay. 36% success. Now, if you had no fees, obviously, you got 36%. If you had 0.6 basis points, 60 basis points, so that's less than 1%,
1: mm-hmm.
0: It lowered your odds of success in half from 36 to 16. And if you were at 1%, which a lot of like 401ks, it reduced your odds of success at 8.6%. So you go from 36 to 8.6 just because that's what the fees do. Now imagine, you know, what your fees are going to do to your overall portfolio if we're talking, you know, 1.5-2%.
1: But we're also talking 20 or 30 years.
0: Yes, we're talking 20, 30 years. And when we put a plan together, we're going to deal with the volatility, make sure you're going to be successful. But my point is, with their study, once you started adding fees in, and we include that in ours, it really affects your chances of success.
1: Yeah, go ahead, John.
2: And that's like Dave was saying, that's factored in, baked into the numbers. So we want to run net numbers after fees. So when we're running through, we're not showing you what it was with the performance. And then you have to assume, oh, I need to take this off and factor that in. We're going to run it conservatively under how it's performed minus the fee, because that's how you're going to interpret it when you're looking at the page. This is how much is left in my portfolio. You're not going to think, but I have to take this out. So it's important that we're transparent and factoring in fees, because that is a part of investing long term.
1: Well, and again, folks, if you have to ask the fee, then, you know, again, they're playing what feels like, and I'm just going to say, a shadow game. And Dave and Jonathan, they want to be up front. I mean, just like they said, they want to explain it to you. And if you don't understand, explain it to you until you do. Because, again, they want to be transparent with all of it. So reach out to Dave, Jonathan, and the team and start the conversation about building your retirement plan today. 800-782-29. 800-782-29 for Altmaier Financial. And either one of you, we'll wrap up this segment with this. If someone gets this right and they're reducing how much they really need to pull from their portfolio year after year, it gives investments, the assets that they still need to grow, a better chance of lasting. Is that fair?
2: So every dollar of predictable income is going to be one less dollar you need to pull from your investments. So we want to factor in all that guaranteed income, all of those sources, and have some predictable income built into your plan. Because the concept of flooring your expenses with guaranteed income sources, we don't have any clients that don't like that. You have client come in with $10 million, $5 million. You're telling them this is the guaranteed portion of your expenses. This is we're going to pull from your investment. We're very transparent in that. And all of our clients, no matter their net worth amount or how much they're investing, they want to have that drawn out for them. They want to take that home so they know this is what the plan is. And when I come back in a year, if I come back in 6 months, this is what we've built and this is how it functions.
1: Folks, no need to navigate it alone when you have people that do this for a living. Dave, Jonathan, and the team at Altmaier Financial, which includes CPA Aaron Williams. Now, Aaron is his own CPA firm, but he is also in the Davenport Tower in downtown Spokane. And if you're in Coeur d'Alene, they can put him to work with you there as well. 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The next 10 callers get the 4 steps to a worry-free retirement analysis. 800-782-29. 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
1: 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Before we dive into your questions, we love our listener questions, get a chance to dive into the mailbag. Dave, it's time for redneck jokes.
0: Yes. So I tell these redneck jokes because Bruce can't. Bruce does not have a license with Jeff Foxworthy.
1: I just
0: However, ladies and gentlemen, Bruce does a lot of PR work with big names, so he gets to meet Dave Ramsey and all these guys, Coach K in the back. So anyway.
1: Yeah, it's only in the back of the stage, not out front.
0: Yeah. He doesn't get to announce them. He gets to walk out after they walk out.
1: Yes,
0: so
1: exactly.
0: Anyway, yes, anyway. Okay, here we go. You might be a redneck if your name depends on who's asking.
1: Now that can happen around home. Your wife says something to you. Who's asking?
0: So I got to tell you. So I had this friend, right? He had, you know, kid was in high school and they had a party over at their house when they're out of town. Then he finds out about it. So then he calls the parents the next day, right?
1: Mm-hmm.
0: And so this one he calls and the kid answers and he goes, yes, is Fred there? And he goes, no, he's not. And he goes, Murph. Anyway, so there's your bonus redneck joke.
1: There you go.
0: I just thought that was funny.
1: That is good.
0: Okay. The next one is, you might be a redneck if visiting your next door neighbor involves a white flag.
1: I'm here in peace.
0: Yes. And the last one, you might be a redneck if the vegetable drawers in your fridge are filled with beer.
1: Well, that's a vegetable, isn't it?
0: Yeah.
1: Maybe at some point in time of its life it was.
0: Yeah, right.
1: But then again, there's a little bit of redneck in all of us.
0: Yes. Uh-huh.
1: All right, first question, we're going to go to Peggy in Spokane Valley, and Jonathan, I'll pose this one to you. She says, I'm quite a few years away from retirement, but I have no idea what my savings target should be. How much might I need to have saved so I can retire comfortably? Boy, you probably get this question two or three times a week at least.
2: Yeah, so we'll build out a few different plans and a few different targets for individuals when they come into our office. The biggest piece is going to be how much income do you plan on taking out in retirement, or what does that comfortable retirement income look like for you? Some individuals might come in and say, hey, you know, $6,000 a month, great, comfortable retirement. I have no debt. I have no mortgage, no expenses. So that's, you know, $6,000 is living large. You might have other individuals that want $10,000 to $12,000 a month. So First off, you're going to want to kind of have a realistic target of that. What's my comfortable retirement look like? And then from that point, we can kind of calculate out and figure out how much net worth you're going to need, what rate of return, how much risk is going to fit your risk tolerance. Because obviously, if you want to pull a giant percentage out every year, you're not going to have a lot of volatility in it. So there's some different factors. The individuals who tend to not need as much income and have a lot of guaranteed income are going to be probably more aggressive. They might have it in dividend stocks. They might have it in the market. They might be investing. We see a lot of individuals coming in with a pretty set income right now in AI stocks or something where they're saying, we're looking at the next 10, 20 years and just wanting this to compound. So again, figuring that out coming in, then we can kind of reverse engineer that. And sometimes we'll run one at 6,000, for example, or 8,000 a month and kind of let you know this is what your likelihood or potential assets could look like in the future. So there's always a big difference depending on that income amount.
1: Yeah, and a lot to think about there, folks. If you want to have that conversation, nice, comfortable atmosphere of Altmaier Financial in Spokane or Coeur d'Alene, just reach out today, 800-700-8229. Dave, next question comes from Alan in Post Falls. And Alan's been listening to the show for a while, and he's heard us talk about, you know, other folks that have rental properties, and he's kind of dabbling at it right now, but he's wondering, are rental properties a good source of income for my retirement plan?
0: So first of all, Alan, I see that you're in Post Falls, Idaho. So Idaho is better than Washington State for rental properties based on what I hear and the laws and everything else. So if you know what you're doing and you're able to make your own repairs and someone has the right personality, or if you can find a good company that rents them out, we have clients that are very successful at it. They come in, they say, we don't want all our money in rental, you know, income rentals. But yeah, they can be good, but you know, they take work. But if that's something, you know, that you think you'd like to do, I mean, you always start with one, right? So
1: try and get
0: a good renter. You know, what I've seen people do, if they get a good renter, they give them a good deal so they can just stay in there for a long, long time and they don't have to worry about things. They're not calling in the middle of the night in the winter, you know.
1: You know, Dave, there are some where, I mean, let's face it, rentals are not for the faint of heart, because you do have, I mean, something breaks in the middle of the night, your renter is going to call you, right? Especially if you're in the residential renting. If you're in the business rent, I mean, if something breaks, you're still going to get a call. But, you know, heating and air, replacing HVAC isn't cheap on a building, water issues, anything in there. There are some ways, you know, maybe you partner with somebody or do that so that you share the expense. But I think it's certainly a good conversation to sit down with you and the team. So reach out today.
0: Absolutely.
1: 800-700-8229 if you want to talk about those and other things all pertaining to retirement. All right, Dave, let's go to Teresa in Liberty Lake. Teresa says, if I'm retiring in the next 5 years or so, is it more important to max out the contributions to my retirement accounts, or should I focus more on building up my emergency fund? And this, I think, becomes a real question. You know, and I don't know if Teresa's single, but, you know, let's just say she is for conversation's sake. I'd say it's real. I mean, when you're the only one saving for you, saving whatever you're saving is key. But how do you help someone differentiate what's the better path, whether it's, you know, building up that emergency fund or the extra fund, or, you know, putting money towards your, let's say, 401k?
0: So I would say this, you need to build for your emergency fund, but you necessarily might not have to put it in the bank. So if it's in your 401k, you could take something for an emergency fund and be a little more conservative with it. You'd mentioned, or you want to retire in 5 years. If you're over age 59 and a half, if you had an emergency, you could take what's called an in-service distribution. We do that, manage those all the time with rollovers and that sort of thing. So you could take that money for emergency out of there. And if you don't need it for emergency, then it's in your 401k and growing.
1: You know, a lot to think about and unpack there, Dave, but it's, you know, what you love is that, and you can tell Teresa's been listening to the show because she's saying, you know, the next 5 years or so. So she's hearing you talk about planning ahead and trying to, again, give yourself a runway to retirement. That's key, is it not? Just being able to really spend 5 years to plan?
0: Sure. And the other thing that I just probably showed you is by using a person that works in income and, you know, 401ks and stuff, they know all the nuances. They know every possible source that you wouldn't think. Most people are just going to think, oh, I got to put this emergency in a CD or something like that.
1: Right.
0: So that's the advantage with somebody. They have all the different tools and ideas and stuff.
1: Hmm. A lot to unpack and think about there, folks. Reach out to Dave Jonathan and the team, 800-700-8229. Again, located top floor of the Davenport Tower downtown, where they do have free valet parking, also in Coeur d'Alene, near the Coeur d'Alene Resort. And we thank our listeners for their great questions today. And Dave, we'll let you take us home on another award-winning edition of Altmaier Financial Radio.
0: Yeah, so we started out the show today, and Americans think they now need $1,460,000 in retirement savings to be able to get through retirement. And we were talking about what's more important is what's that produce for income. And that's why you need an income plan put together, because those things can really change depending on the rates of return that you can get for retirement without high risk, right? Without much risk. 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So give me a call, 1-800-700-8229. That's 800-700-8229. Thanks for listening. It's an honor that you do. And remember, retire with Altmaier. 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
1: Sometimes we need to de-energize our lines so firefighters can get into the areas that they need to in order to fight the fire, or just making sure that we, you know, protect our infrastructure so we can keep the power on for folks.
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0: Police confirmed three people were killed, another five were injured when a gunman opened fire outside a fast food restaurant yesterday in Twin Falls, Idaho. ABC's Jacqueline Lee.
3: The chaos erupting around 2:30 in the afternoon Saturday.
4: Oh my God.
3: People in the parking lot running for their lives.
5: If you're in the area of In-N-Out, have report of a possible active shooter.
3: Multiple law enforcement agencies scrambling to the scene, blocking off the nearby roads and surrounding the area. The gunman also dead.
0: No word about a possible motive. Two Greek firefighting helicopters collided in midair today as they were battling a wildfire west of Athens, sending one aircraft crashing. Two crew members were killed. August 1st was President Trump's deadline for federal agencies to develop a framework for conducting government assessments of AI tools before public release. It follows the discovery of at least two systems going rogue to conduct their own cyber attacks. ABC's Rebecca Jarvis.
6: President Trump saying his administration is trying to strike a balance between safety and innovation.
7: We're looking at controls. We're also making sure that we lead.
6: But as AI continues to advance, growing concerns about where the technology could go and with how rapidly the technology is changing.
8: If we uplink now, Skynet will be in control of your military.
9: But you'll be in control of Skynet, right?
6: Questions remain about how long humans can keep control over their creation before life imitates art.
0: Chuck Sievertson, ABC News.
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4: It's the weekend. President Trump expects a peace deal he is not so

0: sure. We start here. Israeli Prime Minister Benjamin Netanyahu tells ABC that all signs point to more war.
1: When I have to stand up for the interests of my country and the security of my country, I do so.
0: But he's still denying he's been influencing the president. Lindsay Davis is here to walk through a sit-down interview, a high-stakes meeting in the Oval Office.
2: President Trump seems to be coming round to a much more positive view of Zelensky.
0: Why Trump and perhaps the broader MAGA base are changing the tone around Ukraine. And hundreds of people are newly at risk for deportation.
3: They refuse to go back to Haiti. There is no Haiti to go back to.
0: How temporary protected status has run out for Haitians and Syrians. From ABC News, this is Start Here Weekend. I'm Brad Milkey. There have been reports this week that President Trump is growing more and more frustrated by the situation in Iran, asking advisors what his options are, only to be told there aren't great ones. In the meantime, Iran is still waging war in whatever ways it can. Earlier this week, they launched strikes on U.S. troops. Well, then the Trump administration struck back. This is a status quo no leader would be satisfied with. But then critics say there's Benjamin Netanyahu.
1: I think there's a common consensus that this regime must not acquire nuclear weapons.
0: The Israeli Prime Minister championed this war, publicly arguing for American intervention. The president himself said this week that Netanyahu wants the U.S. to stay involved. But what exactly is Netanyahu pressing Trump for? And 5 months into battle, what are his motivations? Well, this week, Netanyahu sat down with ABC's Lindsay Davis, the anchor of ABC News Live Prime. Let's go to her now. Lindsay, it's such a unique moment for Israel. Like, Netanyahu came to Washington to pay respect to Lindsey Graham, but let's be honest, also went to meet with Trump at the White House and perhaps shore up support from the American public. What is his overall message here?
4: You know, what's interesting, this is the first time that President Trump and Prime Minister Benjamin Netanyahu are actually meeting in person since the war began with Iran. Remember, a war that they both estimated would potentially take 4 to 6 weeks, and now we are in excess of 5 months of this war in Iran without any potential for resolution in sight. And what's really interesting is that what has been clear is that both of them have different assessments of the ultimate outcome and how at least it'll be achieved, right? President Trump has suggested that he's really looking for a diplomatic solution. And he has said multiple times that Iran really wants to make a deal.
0: Mm-hmm.
4: Prime Minister Netanyahu says he's not so sure. In fact, his actual words was he's skeptical.
1: Well, I don't know if it's unlikely, but I'm skeptical about Iran's mode of operandus, the method of operating. They always lie, they always cheat, and they always play for time. Could that, with sufficient pressure, diplomatic, economic pressure, could that change? Give it a try.
4: But he insists that he wasn't here to try to convince President Trump to resume attacks on Iran. He described that, as a matter of fact, as a caricature of their relationship.
5: When you met with President Trump at the White House, did you try to persuade him to resume attacks on Iran?
1: Actually not. That's the caricature, the cartoon picture. That is not true. We actually analyzed all three possibilities, and I thought we did it in an open way between friends and allies, and it's his decision.
4: He strongly pushes back on critics who say that he in any way misled President Trump just to get the U.S. involved in this war with Iran. In fact, he described it when I asked him, President Trump on July 4th told an Axios reporter that you know, referring to President Netanyahu, who the boss is.
1: But the truth is, we're partners. We're allies. He's the senior partner. It's the United States of America, let's not forget. And I'm the junior partner, but I'm the Prime Minister of Israel. And when I have to stand up for the interests of my country and the security of my country, I do so. But I always do so with a deep appreciation of the role that the United States under President Trump has played in joining forces with us against our common enemy.
4: Prime Minister Netanyahu says, look, President Trump knows what needs to happen, that they are aligned, that it's clear for both of them that Iran can absolutely not have a nuclear weapon. And so he says President Trump does what President Trump wants to do.
0: Well, and it's one thing for him to say, like, I didn't direct the president on what he should do. But, he clearly had a thought of what he wanted to happen and what he thought would happen if the U.S. intervened. Does he think he got those predictions or, you know, those perceptions right?
4: You know, when I asked him, basically, we did have New York Times reporting that suggested that prior to the war, that Netanyahu had said to President Trump, look, they're going to run out of missiles. There is a possibility that we could have regime change, and that the likelihood is that we'll be able to do it without Iran having this chokehold on the Strait of Hormuz. Ultimately, he says, look, I wasn't sure that they would actually play that hand and effectively try to shut down the oil supply for the entire world. But he thinks that that's an issue that can be skirted.
1: After this war is over, I don't think the Straits are going to be that powerful a leverage, because people will move the energy pipelines out of the Straits to the Red Sea, from there to Israel and the Mediterranean. We can unblock this choke point. And we will.
4: While he would not give a timeline of when this war would be over, he thinks that at some point Iran will give up.
0: And then the other Middle East conflict, that it's wild to think about, that like this is not the only thing Netanyahu has been overseeing. He's also overseen, of course, the operation in Gaza, which there have been ceasefires. But I mean, it's still very much a conflict that is still resolving itself. How does he see his responsibility for what is happening there?
4: You know, he really puts in large part the blame on social media for what he describes as a misrepresentation of what has and what is happening on the ground there in Gaza. He furthermore believes that the decline in support from the United States toward Israel is not necessarily tied to what's happening in Gaza.
1: The genocidal intent was Hamas. They wanted those civilians killed so they can go on TV or go to the corrupt International Criminal Court and accuse us of war crimes. But that's not us.
4: He said definitively that he doesn't believe in a Palestinian state. He really holds Hamas squarely responsible for the civilian deaths. He holds the condition that Gazans continue to live in. He says that Hamas has to bear that culpability.
0: Really interesting interview. Lindsay Davis, glad you got the chance to sit down with him. Thank you so much.
4: Brad, thank you.
0: Next up on Start Here Weekend, President Trump seems to be warming up to another world leader, and maybe not the one you think. It's after the break.
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23: Welcome back to Start Here Weekend from ABC News. I'm Brad Milkey. Now, I mentioned the memorial for the late South Carolina Senator Lindsey Graham.
24: May Lindsey Graham hear your own well done, good and faithful servant. It is in your eternal name we pray.
23: This was intensely emotional at the Capitol, because remember, he had relationships on both sides of the aisle and really around the world.
25: There can be no doubt that he lived absolutely to the fullest. He died doing the work he was born to do. He was truly a great politician.
23: But if there's one cause that Graham would have wanted to see through, you'd think it would likely be the war effort in Ukraine. The hawkish Republican had long described Russia as one of the greatest threats to the Western world and constantly advocated to arm Ukraine in its resistance.
26: I've never been more optimistic than I am today that we have the formula to end this war.
23: Well, on Tuesday, guess who else was in Washington? Ukrainian President Volodymyr Zelensky. This was the other big meeting of the day. So let's check in with our foreign correspondent, Patrick Reville, who was based in Moscow for years. Patrick, the war in Ukraine itself has kind of evolved in recent days, right? So what were they talking about in the Oval?
2: Yeah, Brad, as you say, the war in Ukraine has been shifting in recent times. And this meeting between Zelensky and Trump, by all accounts from both sides, went well. The message is that it was positive, and they're both being very polite about it. And obviously that is a big change from that meeting, that notorious meeting at the start of President Trump's second presidency, where they fell out spectacularly in the Oval Office.
27: Mr. President, you're playing cards.
25: You're gambling with the lives of millions of people.
2: It's probably notable that this meeting took place without journalists in the room, without cameras. But we know, you know, in terms of what was discussed, Zelensky said that they again talked about giving a license to Ukraine to produce Patriot air defense missiles, which Ukraine desperately wants. And also they talked about trying to push diplomacy forward, hoping that maybe as the war has started to tilt more in Ukraine's favor, perhaps there is now more of a chance for diplomacy.
25: A little birdie told me this about the fact that we'll give them the right to make patriots.
2: But clearly what we've seen in recent months and since that meeting in the Oval Office early on is this big shift in how President Trump seems to view Zelensky. He seems now to see him much more positively.
0: Right, and Zelensky actually came out afterwards in an interview with Fox claiming that Trump approved the licenses for those Patriot missiles during that meeting. But Patrick, I was going to say, is it just me or has Trump rewarmed to Zelensky? And if so, why?
2: Yeah, I think it's clear in recent months, or recent weeks, really, we've seen a shift in how President Trump views Zelensky. And he seems now to have much more respect for him and seems to view him more warmly. We saw this recently at the NATO summit where they were together.
25: Ukraine has tremendous potential. He understands that. We talk about that.
2: If there is a reason for this shift, the prime one is Ukraine itself and how it has managed to start tilting the battlefield more in its favor. Because in the past 6 months, we have seen Ukraine do things that very few people expected them to be able to do. They've started launching pretty much almost daily these very spectacular airstrikes into Russia, hitting all across the country, deep into Siberia, making these spectacular attacks on Moscow. At the same time, on the battlefield, Russia is barely moving forward, and in some places actually been going backwards. And Crimea is basically under a type of blockade from Ukrainian drones. And all of this has been because of Ukraine's extraordinary development of its own drones. And it's been doing this with a great deal less support from the United States than at the beginning. And President Zelensky has actually said it publicly at points. He believes that President Trump likes winners. He wants to be associated with winners. And suddenly, President Trump seems to see Ukraine as a much better prospect in that regard.
1: For years, I've been pretty anti-Ukraine.
2: And it's not just President Trump who seems to be changing his opinion of Zelensky. Inside the MAGA movement, there's been a very interesting turn. The MAGA influencer Laura Loomer, who for a long time was a very extreme opponent of Zelensky and of support for Ukraine, who used to call Zelensky corrupt, she has had a complete turnabout.
1: I mean, I was shocked too. I had no idea. I came here and I had to learn all this information myself, but I was consuming media that was propaganda.
2: She, this week, has been in Kyiv. She's interviewed Zelensky. She now says that she was completely wrong. She says she was a victim of Russian propaganda and that Zelensky is a wartime hero and that the US needs to support Ukraine and that she now understands what Ukrainians have been going through. It seems like elements of the MAGA movement, not all of it, but also President Trump, seem to be coming round to a much more positive view of Zelensky.
0: It's really interesting because, again, we've talked about this before, how on the far right, especially, the Iran war, it's been said, has the ability to totally reshape people's opinions of the Trump administration. So this is really a high wire act. And yet on the Ukraine issue, you're even seeing some attitudes start to soften a little bit. Patrick Reval, really interesting context. Thank you.
2: Thanks, Brad.
0: This week, American officials opened a new bridge that will cross the border into Canada, connecting the cities of Detroit, Michigan, and Windsor, Ontario. Fittingly, it's named the Gordie Howe Bridge, named after the hockey legend who was born in Canada but plied his trade for the Detroit Red Wings. That bridge is almost the physical manifestation of that relationship. Two countries, each with industrial ambitions, exchanging their best.
3: It's really exceptional and going to be so important for our redundancy, homeland security, and of course, our economic future.
0: It had been under construction for almost a decade. Well, on this same day, President Trump flew into Michigan to talk about the economy. But what's ironic about this is that despite President Trump championing this project in his first term, he was arguably the chief reason it took so long to open. The Trump administration had threatened to block this opening for months until Canada agreed to split the toll revenue with the U.S., despite Canada having to fund construction in the first place. Then, just last week, President Trump took his tariffs to a new level, adding new taxes to billions worth of Canadian products.
4: We are intensifying our negotiations with the United States in pursuit of a comprehensive agreement that addresses all tariff-related sectors.
0: In fact, earlier I said American officials had opened this bridge. That's because it had been scheduled to be a joint opening until Canadian officials, furious over these tariffs, opened their own section last Friday. American guests were uninvited.
5: We felt it's inappropriate to have a big joint celebration when we're working through those challenges. I think we're confident that we're going to work through this. We always do between U.S. and Canada.
0: That was the background hovering over all this as Trump delivered a speech to Michiganders on the economy. But as he looks forward to the midterms, are voters buying what he's selling? Let's bring in ABC's Elizabeth Schulze, who covers economics. Elizabeth, what was the overall message from Trump in a moment like this?
6: The message from President Trump, Brad, on the economy is that everything's going great.
25: We're blowing it away this time. We're blowing it away. You're going to see the results very soon.
6: He told a crowd of supporters in Michigan that things are looking good when you think about prices, when you think about jobs. He defended his tariffs, his overall policies of trying to boost manufacturing. But as we've talked about, that isn't always what the data is showing, and it's not always what people are saying about the economy right now. We know that prices have been going up. Inflation has been going in the wrong direction, largely because of the spike in oil prices from the Iran war. The president at one point actually acknowledged that the war has been making inflation a lot harder, and he said, oh, don't worry, we're going to get that under control soon.
25: When the fuel comes down, which it did for a little while, then they didn't behave, and I had to go back, and now they're behaving again. You know, it's like playing a banjo.
6: But we've actually seen gas prices go in the wrong direction as the president has kind of escalated his rhetoric on the war. This was a speech to his supporters trying to make the case that his policies are working at a time that we see in poll after poll, Brad. Americans say that this economy is not working with them, that they are not better off financially than they were before the president took office, and that his economic approval ratings are near an all-time low.
0: Well, and I can imagine that oil prices and gas prices play really big in a place like the Motor City. But you mentioned tariffs. I was so confused when I saw these new tariffs hit last week, because they sound similar to the ones that were actually expiring, but they're also different. Like, can you just break down what these tariffs are doing?
6: This is basically, Brad, Liberation Day 2.0. We remember last spring when the president came out, he had this big splashy announcement announcing what he called reciprocal tariffs on most countries, most of our biggest trading partners. Those tariffs took effect. The stock market freaked out. There was a whole bunch of back and forth. There were exemptions that were carved out. And ultimately what happened, Brad, is those tariffs, the reciprocal tariffs, were struck down by the Supreme Court. So what's happened in the months since then, in the past couple of months, the administration has been looking for ways to basically rebuild that tariff policy under different executive authorities. They had found one sort of stopgap way to do this that kept a lot of the baseline tariffs in place after the Supreme Court struck them down, but that was going to be a short-term measure. That expired. And basically the day that those tariffs expired, the administration came out with another sweeping round of tariffs under a new authority.
25: Countries and companies were coming in and just robbing us blind. And it was causing tremendous problems for your jobs. But now all of that is changing because I placed historic tariffs on foreign producers and manufacturers.
6: What we're talking about here are tariffs on more than 80 countries, accounting for 99% of all products that are imported into the U.S. So economists say virtually every single product coming into the U.S. is going to be hit with these tariffs in some form. The rate is between 10 and 12.5%. That is in many cases lower than those Liberation Day original tariff spread, but that's still a pretty high rate.
0: We're actually up against a break right now, but when we come back, we will talk about the reasoning behind these tariffs. That's after the break.
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14: Welcome back to Start Here Weekend from ABC News. I'm Brad Milkey. Before the break, we were talking with ABC's Elizabeth Schulze about some new tariffs from the White House. And Elizabeth, you mentioned like the percentages and rates and the impact, but why? Like, what is the justification for this latest round of tariffs?
15: The justification for these new tariffs are that a lot of our trading partners use what he called forced labor practices. This is an authority where, you know, basically the administration did all of these investigations into these other trading partners, and they determined that they violated these labor practices. And unsurprisingly, Brad, a lot of other countries are pushing back, saying that's just not true.
14: Right.
15: But what it really underlines, kind of big picture here, is that We are living in a world of much higher tariffs. Even after that monumental decision from the Supreme Court, he is doubling and tripling down, saying we're going to find more ways to keep these tariffs in place.
0: And then how does that, you mentioned that importers then have to pay these higher taxes because of the tariffs, but with the economic landscape in a place like Michigan, I guess, how does that impact sort of personal finances and perhaps voters in a place like Michigan?
15: That's a state that has seen a pretty direct impact from this tariff policy. A group that represents small businesses in Michigan put out numbers saying that $22 billion in tariffs have been paid by Michigan businesses from March 2025 through 2026. And they kind of made the comparison. That's nearly five times the cost of building that bridge that you were talking about in the beginning. I mean, these are big numbers, especially when you're thinking about smaller or medium-sized companies that are really dealing with a lot of uncertainty, and they've been facing this whiplash over policy. These are, in many cases, industrial companies that have to plan ahead. You can't just make a last-minute decision when you are putting in orders for, you know, 18 months, 2 years out. And this uncertainty has made doing that job a lot more challenging, along with the fact that there are just added costs from a lot of these policies that have been put in place.
0: Right. And if our listeners are wondering, well, you know, the Supreme Court got rid of that big package of tariffs earlier. Maybe they'll do that here. A lot of legal analysts say these tariffs are now being done under different legal authority that probably has more staying power. So Elizabeth Schulze in D.C., thank you.
15: Thank you, Brad.
0: Last month, you might recall the Supreme Court concluded it was legal for the Trump administration to follow through with an order it had been trying to enact for more than a year, ending temporary protected status for large groups of migrants.
16: It's the right call. You know, I've been doing this since 1984. TPS has never been temporary.
0: Specifically, this order applied to Haitians and Syrians.
17: And the recent Supreme Court ruling, of course, means that now millions of illegal immigrants from Haiti, who were previously beyond the reach of the law, are now within the reach of the law.
0: Altogether, there are about 300,000 of these people living here legally under the status for years now.
18: If someone rejects you, okay, fine, let me go back home. But I cannot go back home.
0: Under a court order, that status would end on July 27th. Well, that was this week. ABC's Armando Garcia covers immigration. Armando, can you just remind us what temporary protected status is and what happened to it for these people?
19: Hey, Brad. Yeah, Congress created temporary protected status in the 90s to prevent immigrants who are already in the United States from being deported to countries deemed too dangerous to return to because of natural disasters, civil unrest, and other temporary emergencies. For Haiti, TPS was originally designated in 2010 after that devastating 7.0 magnitude earthquake that decimated the country. Since then, TPS has been redesignated as the country has been wrestling with poverty, civil unrest, even the assassination of a president. Now, even though Congress created this program, it gave the Secretary of Homeland Security wide discretion to end it, but left in some guardrails. It would have to be in consultation with the State Department, for example. It would have to be based on the conditions of the country. Attorneys representing TPS holders said that's not what happened when former DHS Secretary Christine Noem ended TPS. But in June, the Supreme Court handed a major win to President Trump, saying her decision to end TPS was not subject to judicial review. And this will have major implications, not only for Haitian TPS holders, but other TPS holders as well.
0: Well, and so the deadline then was Monday, right, Armando? So are all those people from Haiti and Syria gone now? Like, that seems unlikely, I guess, is what I'm thinking. So what happens to them?
19: Well, if they're not eligible for other forms of relief, then yes, they could literally be finding themselves out of a job, at least legally able to hold a job, and suddenly deportable.
20: Should I stop working now? I mean, will I just go ahead and go to Canada, go somewhere, because they refuse to go back to Haiti. There is no Haiti to go back to.
19: Now, so far, the Trump administration seems poised to carry out enforcement operations targeting Haitians, at least according to a source familiar with the situation, who said that those plans could change. DHS has so far been unapologetic in its pursuit of deporting hundreds of thousands of these TPS holders. A spokesperson for DHS told ABC News it's, quote, closing time and encouraged them to self-deport.
0: Yeah, what does the process look like for self-deporting, according to the Trump administration?
19: Well, they claim that by going through the self-deportation process, you could be eligible for a $2,600 stipend, so to speak, or a check, so to speak, if you go through that process. Of course, our reporting has found that that process actually isn't as cut and dry and as easy as they make it out to be. And it doesn't account for how difficult this is. We're talking about people who, in some cases, have been living in this country for years.
1: I have lots of my close family members that are TPS holders, and they're depending on this because they have kids to feed, and they've been in the U.S. for a long time, so this is literally their home.
19: Now they're being told, you can no longer be here, you can no longer work here, and you gotta get out.
0: Yeah, I was thinking about this through both the eyes of the migrants themselves. Let's not forget, so many of them have children and other family members who are U.S. citizens, but also through the eyes of people who have now become their neighbors. I mean, what does this mean for these communities that these people would be leaving behind?
19: Listen, it's hard to underestimate how huge this is. We're talking about nearly 350,000 people. Imagine living in the country legally, in some cases for years. All of a sudden, you lose your job. And here's the kicker, Brad. The Trump administration now wants to deport you to a country that it says is way too dangerous for American citizens to travel to.
0: Mm.
19: That's what's happening in the case of Haiti TPS.
2: Does the administration consider Haiti a safe country?
17: For Haitians? Absolutely.
2: For Haitians?
17: Yes.
2: Spies that do not travel to Haiti.
17: Yeah, so for, I mean, yes, Haitians live in Haiti. It's not our position that Haitians should leave Haiti.
19: Over the past couple years, we've spoken to a man who was a doctor in Haiti, now is a practicing nurse in the United States.
21: The idea of going back there right now in this situation, you know, is scaring me. It's killing me inside. But there is not much I can do about it.
19: A pastor who runs a Haitian community center and is a key figure in his community. A toxicology lab assistant. These are just a few of the people who may be impacted now that TPS has ended. But everyday American citizens will also be touched by this. By some estimates, TPS holders are 15% of non-citizen healthcare workers. Over 20% of Haitians work in healthcare. Thousands work in elder care, child care. That means someone's nurse, someone's nanny could now be deported.
0: And Armando, right now we're just talking about Haitians and Syrians, but there are other groups of migrants who live under TPS right now as well, right? Like, is that about to change in the near future?
19: Well, it certainly could, Brad, and that's the biggest fear here. We're talking about possibly now a million people that could be deportable.
0: Wow.
19: If other TPS designations, and this could definitely have major repercussions.
18: America, for us, it's not a dream. It's just like most like a jungle. I'm sorry, but we're trying to survive every single day.
19: In their order, the Supreme Court said the DHS Secretary's decision was not reviewable. Mm. You know, the Trump administration has attempted to end TPS for over a dozen countries. We're talking Haiti, Syria, Venezuela, Myanmar, Ethiopia, Somalia, South Sudan, Yemen, El Salvador, Nepal, just to name a few, Brad.
0: And Venezuela dwarfs all these other countries, apparently, like 600,000 people here under TPS from Venezuela alone. So that would be far bigger than even the countries we just saw on Monday. Armando Garcia, really great context. Thank you.
19: Thanks, Brad.
0: All right, next up on Start Here Weekend, a terrorizing earthquake rocks Japan as recovery efforts continue. That's after the break.
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5: Huh? Oh, sorry.
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31: 2026 marks 15 years since the Fukushima nuclear disaster in Japan, which you might remember was kicked off by a 9.1 earthquake and a subsequent tsunami. The nation's collective psyche still hasn't recovered. Well, this week, southern Japan was shaken by another strong quake. And of course, this set off alarms on both sides of the Pacific. ABC's foreign correspondent Britt Klenet is based in East Asia. She joins us now. Britt, what do we know about this quake?
32: Well, it was a powerful 6.8 magnitude earthquake, rocking southern Japan. Its epicenter is near the southwestern island of Kyushu. And, you know, the effects saw buildings collapsing.
33: I was in the office on the 8th floor. And I felt I was in danger. I was surprised to see everything had fallen.
32: Officials confirming dozens of people were injured or missing at one point. Extensive damage to infrastructure.
34: We've already confirmed extensive damage, including casualties, collapsed buildings, damaged roads, and fires. I'd first like to extend my deepest sympathies to all those affected by the disaster.
32: And hundreds of thousands of residents were told to evacuate the affected area, with thousands of emergency rescue teams trying to now, you know, survey the damage and contain it.
0: And at one point, there were tsunami warnings. I think we are past the worst there, but this ended up becoming deadly, right? The Japanese prime minister said there were over a dozen people dead, including at this mall in Kumamoto. What happened there?
32: There was an explosion there that ripped through this mall. And, you know, there's video capturing the moment of the blast. It could have been caused by a gas leak. We just don't know at this point. But, you know, we can see part of the building collapsing. Authorities say they've rescued some people, but, you know, there are others remain unaccounted for at this point. Mm. We do know that there were many shoppers that had evacuated that mall about 90 minutes earlier, just after the quake hit. So certainly that's massively concerning for the people there, and you know, their families will be anxiously waiting.
0: Well, and earthquakes are so difficult to comprehend because the scale goes in factors of 10, right? So when we talk about a 5.0 earthquake somewhere on Earth, I mean, 6.0 is 10 times more than that. Fukushima, then, we're talking about something close to a 7 in Japan. Fukushima was 100 times worse than that. So I guess, where does this lie on the scale, and how well were Japanese authorities able to handle this?
32: Well, I think it's testament to, as you say, you know, the systems that are in place, the infrastructure in place in Japan that can sustain these shocks. It's a 6.8 magnitude earthquake. That's huge.
0: Right.
32: And any other major cities would feel that in a very big way in terms of the impact.
1: It was really something. It didn't fall down piece by piece. It came crashing down all at once. It really shocked me.
32: But as you say, Japan is fairly used to this. So this is contained compared to what we might see if they weren't this prepared. At the same time, the Japanese prime minister has come out and said that everyone should be worried or caution about aftershocks in the coming days.
34: Please avoid entering dangerous areas and take all precautions to ensure your safety. Over the next week or so, please remain alert for the possibility of earthquakes with a maximum seismic intensity of 7.
32: And warning that, you know, there's still a fear that there could be more buildings collapsing, landslides, that kind of thing.
0: Right, the sort of hidden damage that they're still kind of exploring right now. All right, Britt Klenet, covering East Asia. Thank you so much.
32: Thanks, Brad.
0: It's a tale as old as time. Someone trying to make their way through college needs money and turns to OnlyFans. You know there's going to be judgment. You know it's not the life you expected to be leading, but hey, it pays the bills. Well, recently, that's been happening more and more at famed universities, not just in the case of students, but professors and researchers, too. However, that doesn't mean there's always nudity involved, among humans, at least. This is the sound of a marmot. These are chunky rodents that live across North America and North Asia. A groundhog is a type of marmot. This one is a yellow-bellied marmot that lives in the Rockies. Yeah, they kind of stand on their hind legs and scream at you. Anyway, for years, a professor at UCLA named Daniel Blumstein has been researching marmots. But last year, his funding dried up. So at the urging of some of his research students and volunteers, his team set up an account on OnlyFans. OF, as it's known, is almost synonymous with explicit content. At this point, more than 4 million creators have set up accounts, posted videos in various states of undress, and then charged different amounts for subscriptions. The account from Blumstein's lab is called OnlyMarms. On this profile, you are likely to see marmots tanning themselves on a porch, or frolicking in the grass, or whistling at marmots passing by. To be clear, this is all completely G-rated. The most exciting video is probably a marmot wrestling with a cage full of food. But just like any other OnlyFans site, this asks users for tips, and the researchers are seeing cash come in. It's currently hundreds of dollars, not thousands, but it is paying for those bait stations that attract animals to the marmot cams. And weirdly, this kind of speaks to how mainstream OnlyFans has become. More and more college students talk about how rising tuition forced them to consider side hustles, even risque ones. Some of them have been invited to speak in college lecture halls about the creator economy, prompting backlash about modern acceptance of sex work. And as the site becomes more normalized, more accounts are springing up that aren't sexual at all, whether academic projects like this one, or comedy, or makeup influencers seeking some direct donations. Small-scale fundraisers have turned to sites like GoFundMe in the past. Now some are thinking, why not OnlyFans? The Marmot Lab at Rocky Mountain Biological Laboratory is coming up with other non-traditional fundraising endeavors. At one point, it helped launch a specialty beer called Marmot Tears IPA. Blumstein said he'd rather be spending his time on actual research, but as long as the funding streams are not safe for work, he will continue asking you to like and subscribe. And one last thing. Earlier this month, the world seemed to fall in love with BTS once again. South Korean boy group sang its hit song Dynamite at the World Cup final halftime show. They just released a new album earlier this year, but in many ways, this was their reintroduction to the wider music world. You might remember all seven members have spent the last few years completing compulsory military service, which might be why they're not backing down from a fight now. You see, for years, the BTS Army, that comprises its fan base, has argued that the group is overdue for a Grammy. They've been nominated several times, but they've never won, which, if you're giving out awards, you might think is a shame. Like, sure, BTS has kind of a sugary pop sound, but it is one of the most popular acts on Earth. You want the Grammys to stay relevant. Well, last month, the Grammys announced they were creating a new category, Best Asian Pop Song. It seemed almost geared toward K-pop fans and BTS's new hit song, Swim. But in the eyes of many fans, this wasn't exciting. It was patronizing. The message seemed to be, this music isn't good enough for Best Pop Song, so maybe you can win Best Asian Pop Song. From the point of view of the Recording Academy, this is simply about recognizing the growing landscape of music. There are lots of different genres. Artists would love to win Best Country Album or Best Rap Album. This is why they also just created a Best Latin Song category. Reward the artists. BTS announced in a joint statement they will not be submitting their songs to the Grammys this year. Not for Best Asian Pop Song, not for any song. They're effectively boycotting the contest. Quote, "We hope our music can be heard and loved for what it is, rather than being divided by region or language," end quote. It's still an open-ended question as to whether this standoff will spread to other acts or if BTS is now the most battle-hardened among their peers. If you're a Start Here OG, you know that Brad stands Jungkook as his favorite BTS member. You were the ones who told me he was the best. It checked out. It never stopped being true. I'm loyal. All right, that'll do it for us. Thank you so much for listening to Start Here Weekend from ABC News. Start Here Weekend is produced by Aaron Ferrer, Emily Schutz, Jen Newman, and Anthony Ali. Ariel Chester is our social media producer. Josh Cohen is director of podcast programming. I'm our managing editor. Thanks to John Newman, Tara Gimbel, Eamon McNiff, and Katie Dendos. 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

0: always good to be with you, Bruce, and our listening audience.
1: Yeah, excited to be in studio. I know we've got a good one in store today.
2: Yeah, and Jonathan, you were talking about this a few weeks back, and you said, hey, I think this would be a good topic. A lot of people like to move in the spring and summer months, and so you have a very close friend in Chase Baxter. He's one of Spokane's top real estate professionals. And Chase, first of all, welcome to the show.
3: Hey, thanks so much. Happy to be here.
2: Yeah, thanks for being with us. So there's a couple of designations that you hold, and so I just want you to explain them to the audience before we dive into the whole real estate talk. But you hold the Seniors Real Estate Specialist, and so it's SRES or the designated letters, and then a Certified Probate Expert. Explain what that means to people listening to us today.
3: Yeah, absolutely. So I've been in real estate since 2017, and over the last couple of years, my business has really shifted and developed. And so some of the holes I've been seeing in the real estate community, generally speaking, is that as someone is aging, there doesn't seem to be a lot of experts that really know how to manage whether it's moving into your next season of life. Mm-hmm. So that could be a bunch of different things. That might be a condo that has low maintenance. It could be just a single level rancher. It could be moving into a senior facility. Whatever that transition is, it seems like there have not been a lot of real estate experts who have focused on those things in particular. And so over the last couple of years, our business has developed into focusing on seniors as they are transitioning. And then with that, we work with a lot of attorneys as well locally. And so we've become certified probate experts. Two things, of course, are always true: death and taxes. And so when someone passes away, we help the families with finalizing the estate. And so we'll work hand in hand with both the families and the attorneys in order to help sell any real property, kind of give valuations on different options, whether it's selling it for cash or fixing it up or selling it as is. Whatever situation people want to do with their real property, we're there to help.
2: Yeah, and it's interesting. I'm going through this with my mom right now. And so she just passed, and obviously I'm one of five siblings. And so having someone to lean on in that situation when you're selling a home, which was your parents' primary residence, and now, you know, it's part of the estate, and really guiding people, I'm sure that helps bring down some stress levels. It also, if there is somebody back and forth or not knowledgeable about it, they don't have to feel like, I've got to make a decision. And so I would think that the service, that once people get done with it and they're like, wow, that made it so much easier.
3: Yeah, absolutely. And so we are extremely hands-on with everything we do. So there's different ways that real estate can be done. There are large teams that have a ton of agents. There's solo agents that maybe have one admin. My team's different. So it's me. I have three full-time admin. And that way I can be hands-on with every client. And then I have support staff that also can help be hands-on with them. And we can just really pour all of our efforts into providing a really clear path forward in whatever situation of life. And so a lot of things we run into, whether it's with seniors or with an estate or a family that's going through probate, is we see homes that are sometimes in disrepair. So maybe the roof, you know, it was replaced in 1970 when they moved into the home and it hasn't been updated since. Maybe the bathrooms are, one of them hasn't been used in a long time and the pipes are rusted and starting to leak, or fill in the blank kind of situation.
2: Sure. The wallpaper looks terrible.
3: Yeah, the wallpaper, maybe especially in a lot of the probates we've seen, maybe there's hoarding issues or animals or any kind of thing that you can imagine.
2: Sure.
3: We come in and we help with absolutely everything. And so to be clear, I'm not the one swinging the hammer or moving the boxes, but we provide all of the solutions and we have all of the people in place to help make that situation better. So we work with a lot of families that maybe the kids live out of the area and they have a family member that passes away locally. And so they're in charge of the estate, but they live over in Seattle. And so they'll call us, we will get the junk removal company out, we'll get the roof replaced, we can get the carpets replaced, deep

0: clean, fill in the blank. We manage all of that. And then we actually front the money for all of those repairs and get reimbursed out of closing. Because a lot of times in estate situations, all of the equity is tied up in the home and there's no cash available. And so we bridge that gap by just fronting all of the money, and we can get everything done. We can help the family sell it for reasonable top dollar. Again, we're not doing full remodels, but we're taking it from a D or an F quality home that would have to be sold for cash to, hey, this is a solid B. A nice family can move into this. They can get conventional financing and they can begin to take the wallpaper down and update the bathroom, but at least none of the pipes will be leaking.
1: Right, right. We're talking with Chase Baxter. He's with Baxter Hometown Realty, and a guy that lives in Spokane, his wife and four children. He calls Spokane home, and he helps the families of Eastern Washington and Northern Idaho, but he's also a senior real estate specialist and a certified probate expert. Dave, Jonathan, either one of you sound off. Certainly, I mean, this would be another quiver in your arrows that you can utilize, and when people are looking at downsizing, wanting to get, you know, on the real estate market, you guys can send them to Chase and another asset that Altmaier Financial has at their disposal.
2: So I personally had experience working with a real estate specialist. My aunt Shannon, she's the sweetest person in the world. She's amazing. Yeah, she's the nicest person. Unfortunately, my uncle Mike passed a few years back. He's an amazing man, just a really solid couple. But she was in need of downsizing. She just had an experience of working with a realtor here in town where they just kind of asked my aunt, what do you think? You know, should we list it at this price? What should we do? How do you want to go about this whole process? And having to make all these decisions, do all these things, I said, you know, just call a real estate specialist. You know, similar to what Chase does, call a real estate specialist to make sure that they can help you with that process. So she contacted them. They walked through the house, pointed out the things that could be updated, things that could be fixed, wanted to walk through and kind of look at the different things that need to be taken care of, and had individuals come in that they hired, and they did an excellent job updating those things. She was very happy with that experience. And sometimes people say, okay, well, I know you have someone on, but would you use them yourself? So I know I would definitely use them. And my wife said she would definitely use a real estate specialist when it comes to selling our home in the future. So I know from personal experience, you know, I'm aware of this line of work, having a real estate specialist walking through, meeting the different requirements and needs of people when they're going through different transition in their life, whether that's a family member transitioning into moving out of their home and needing more care, or potentially an individual they've passed away and now they have a family estate that's taking over. So just from personal experience, I'm aware of this line of work, how important it is, and how you might want to consider reaching out to a real estate specialist to get that aligned with all the different needs and all the ways that they're going to be able to help when it comes to financing a home or selling a property, and make sure that your family and everyone involved is going to have a, you know, a good experience.
0: Yeah, my favorite thing of that story is you connected us, I think it was a Monday. Shannon had already been talking to a friend of hers who had been a friend for a long time, who was also happened to be a licensed real estate agent. And Shannon had a home that she desperately wanted to buy. She was ready for it. And this other agent, they talked, said, ah, this doesn't work. Like, your timeline doesn't work. We can't make this happen. And so she was very defeated when she called. And remember, you put us in a group call, and I was like, hey, I will be there in 2 hours. And I canceled my afternoon, went to her house, told her, hey, this is the path. We actually were able to get her under contract. This was Monday. We got her under contract on her new house on Wednesday. We got her on the market by Thursday. We had three different vendors come in. They replaced light fixtures, replaced flooring, did some other touch-up things around the home. We had a deep clean done. We had photos scheduled, all of that within 3 days. We were on the market by Thursday. And about 40 days after that, she was able to move into her new home. So we were able to move very, very quickly. That was not a health situation. We have dealt with that as well, where we just had someone who they got put into assisted living. They had a home. It was in very bad disrepair. They had no cash funds available to be able to pay for this care that they were now needing in their life. And so we were able to come in that case. Actually, we were able to buy the home and we were actually able to close in about 5 days. They were able to get the funds right away and be able to move on to their care facility. That was really where they needed to go. And so we can work on whatever speed. If someone is just planning and says, hey, in the next 2 years, I want to move to that single level home, we would love to come in early and just give guidance along the way. So some of the things we've seen is a lot of times people call us when they don't have time, and that's great. We are happy to help. We are very good at moving quickly, but we're also very good at providing a 2 year or a 5 year plan when it comes to real estate. And so what I mean by that is if someone's looking at downsizing into a single level rancher in 2 years, great. Let's figure out how we can declutter your home over the next 6 months. Let's figure out the necessary repairs to help you get top dollar and little updates here and there over time instead of, okay, we got to be on the market in 3 weeks. Crash course, what do? We really like working with our clients long term and helping them get set up for success and just providing all of the options so that they can make really informed decisions moving forward.
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1: 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But those aren't the only threats. The looming possibility of A, higher taxes, B, persistent inflation, and C, other challenges can all contribute to very real fear of outliving our savings. 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Dave, Jonathan, and the team have two locations to serve you here in Eastern Washington and Northern Idaho. In Spokane, they're on the top floor of the Davenport Tower downtown, where they do have free valet parking, and in Coeur d'Alene, right near the Coeur d'Alene Resort. 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Dave, with so many risks coming at us from what feels like every direction and then some, how can those approaching retirement or maybe already in retirement truly stay ahead of all the challenges?
5: Yeah, so retirement risks can often intersect, and addressing one without the other can leave you pretty vulnerable. So, for instance, many people underestimate how quickly inflation and taxes can compound together. So in every plan, you want inflation to be addressed. You want to be able to see that your income is going up because of that. But taxes, oftentimes, that's the one that can really change things, because you don't, one, it can change tax rates. And I wish everybody could get our strategic Roth integration. If they have an IRA, qualified money in a 401 IRA, to really see how much taxes you're going to pay over retirement. I mean, you can't get around it. The government forces you to pay those taxes. At age 73, you got to take required minimum distribution.
1: Mm-hmm.
5: And that only goes up every year the older you get. You know, you might be here at 60 and go, oh, well, you know, I don't have to take so much out. Well, no, they're going to force you to take that out. And then whatever the tax rates are at that time. So wouldn't it be better if you could do something where, you know, by age 73, you're not forced to take that money out and your money is growing tax-free and you can take out the amount that you would like. So that's one thing that you got to look at. The other is to have a balanced strategy where you manage your risks, make sure everything's on track. I was thinking when you were talking about the book, The Last Leg of mm-hmm. Your Retirement, it's the last leg of a journey, a part of a journey. Hopefully what we're not talking about is when you come in, you're on your last leg of your portfolio.
1: So the drummer's on today, Dave.
5: Yes, there you go. So we want to make sure that your portfolio is not going to be on its last leg.
1: Let's Folks, this is the sound you don't want to hear. That would be your last leg.
5: Yeah. So, exactly. So even if you think, oh, man, I'm really concerned, what, you know, that, come in and see us and let's see what we can do for you.
1: Boy, that's
5: and a, how yeah. we can turn the ship.
1: Yeah.
5: So, yeah.
1: Let's do it, folks. 800-700-8229. Call, reach out, ask questions. Dave, Jonathan, and the team would love to meet with you. 800-700-8229. And taxes are growing. They're a concern. I don't know. If Congress is in session, they should be a concern. But when you're in retirement, because, again, you're used to just doing them, you know, once a year. April 15th is when you're looking backwards and paying what you owe or receiving what you overpaid. Now, the national debt is just out of control. The GDP to debt ratio is astronomical. It's getting closer to 130%, which they say is the fail-safe line when you tip over. As we think about all of this debt and the taxes and all of that, that can really affect somebody's retirement. How do you, you know, again, drill down with folks what's lying in their portfolio and help them then assess and make changes so they aren't getting busted in the chops down the road?
5: So the national debt is a big problem. And you look at what the deficits were, and they pretty much started with Bush, and then they took a big jump under Obama. But then COVID came along, and they, like, doubled the deficits. Mm. But then we just, like, during wars and stuff, traditionally Congress goes in and goes, okay, now we have to cut back. But during the Biden years, we never cut back. We just doubled up and kept them going. And you can't stay on that trajectory. So
1: yeah, that wouldn't be a sustainable path, Dave.
5: Yeah, exactly. So you go from $1 trillion deficit a year to $2 trillion a year. So that's a real problem. I mean, they can talk about the bill and there's some good things in it. But then the other thing is it doesn't, you know, really address the deficit. They hope to grow it out. But we've heard that before. So,
1: Dave, did you ever think you would see a day in your life where the deficit would grow by more than $2 trillion a year?
5: Yeah.
1: I mean, it's crazy.
5: It's just, yes.
1: I mean, the fact that it's $37 trillion is ridiculous. And the fact that we just keep growing it like there's no end in sight.
5: Yes.
1: That's just unbelievable.
5: Yeah. Mm. So long term, you've got to look at, okay, if I retire, I got to pay taxes,
1: right,
5: just like I was talking about.
1: Exactly.
5: And those keep accelerating. Am I going to outlive my savings. So, you know, you have to look at some things maybe you can cut back on, okay, to make your retirement last. So I got some suggestions here from our friend Jeff Foxworthy.
1: Oh, okay. All right.
5: You know, one guy came in this week and he said to me, "You're the guy with the redneck jokes."
1: Yes.
5: So I thought maybe the intro you could say, "Welcome to Altmaier Financial Radio with the guy that tells the redneck jokes."
1: I'll remember to do that once in a while.
5: Okay.
1: You're world famous for it.
5: Anyway, here we go. Here's a couple.
1: Okay.
5: "You might be a redneck if you use a baseball mitt as a potholder." get double use out of it.
1: Okay, well, that's
5: all right.
1: Yeah, might as well.
5: Yeah. And here's a couple bonus. "You might be a redneck if your BB gun has ever been referred to as Exhibit A."
2: You'll shoot your eye out.
5: I know a couple guys.
1: Shoot your eye out, kid.
5: I know a couple guys in jury duty this week.
1: Okay.
5: Anyway.
1: Yeah.
5: And then the last one, "You might be a redneck if you've visited multiple buddies during a test drive."
1: Hey, that's good use of the test drive. Hey, now
5: I remember in high school, my friend and I, we would go down like on Sprague, and they'd have these used car lots, and you could just pull in and say, "Oh yeah, I like this car." You know, it was like a GTO, I remember once.
1: Oh,
5: and
1: yeah.
5: They'd just let you take it out by yourself.
1: Mm-hmm.
5: And then you'd just drive it back and park it, and that was it. So sometimes, you know, the salesman would ride with you, but I mean, it was just kind of interesting, you know.
1: Yeah, very much.
5: They compared to what you do today.
1: Very, so very trusting, Dave. Very trusting.
5: Yes.
2: So right. If you had to take a dump run, you'd just go borrow a pickup truck, run to the dump.
1: "I need to test drive this truck." And you come back 3 hours later and the truck's just dismantled.
2: Nowadays, trucks are like the price of what homes used to be.
1: No
2: though,
1: kidding.
2: So, yeah.
5: Yeah.
1: No kidding.
5: Yeah. So.
1: By the way, if you want to get a hold of Altmaier Financial and the redneck joke guy, 800-782-29 is the phone number. Now, Dave, you mentioned something very interesting, and for those of you like me, I am born in 1967. So all of my working career, everything I have saved has been in a 401k. So mm-hmm. I have that tax liability laying there. Uncle Sam's been just sitting in his rocking chair waiting for me to retire in, who knows, 10 years, let's say. And he's waiting on his cut. And so let's talk about the steps that people need to take now to prepare for those future taxes, because you can get ahead of the game, can't you?
5: Yeah, you can. And here's the thing. Some people might say, "Oh, why did you put everything in a 401k and you're going to have to pay taxes on it later?" Now, I have seen some studies that have shown that since basically a 401k is a forced savings,
1: mm-hmm.
5: okay, they're going to take it out before you take your paycheck home.
1: Yeah, but if my employer's going to
5: yes.
1: add to it, I'd be silly not to take the
5: yes.
1: extra cash.
5: Yes. But the study has shown that people would have, because of the 401k, they would have four times more at retirement than if they did something on their own.
1: Ah, nice.
5: You know, if once you give me the money and then I do it, mm-hmm. you know, that check might not, you know, make it home before I, you know, you invest it. Anyway, yeah. So one of the things is you should consider Roth conversions. Take advantage of today's lower taxes. Use our strategic Roth integration. And you can do what we call a back-end Roth as well. A back-end Roth is simply, okay, now I'm 59 and a half, and even if I'm working, I can still move that money into a Roth. And so, okay, what's that going to look like if I moved it all over to a Roth? I wouldn't on the air say to do it in 1 year, but even if you did it in 1 year, you're probably going to be way ahead down the road because you're going to have all those years now that's growing tax-free. However, our strategic Roth integration, we can tell it to do that, but when it does it itself, it's not going to generally do it at just 1 year.
1: Mm-hmm.
5: It's going to tell you over a few years and how much each year. So, but that's the biggest thing. And If you've listened to this show for a while, and most people have, I was not really talking about that over a year ago. We did not have a program and a system. I mean, yeah, oh, you want to move some into Roth? Sure, we can do that. I mean, everybody does that. But to actually have a program that we can say, okay, this is how much you do. Now, let's go out, and if you're age 85, 90, if you stay on the same track, this is how much you're going to walk away with compared to what you'd have in a Roth. The other thing is to see is maybe there's tax-deferred accounts that you can put some money in. Some people have brokerage accounts, so you can manage those on taking income out, because if it's in a brokerage account, you can't put that into a Roth, okay? Mm-hmm. So this would be other money, obviously, that you put away than in your 401k or an IRA or a Roth throughout the years. And then you want to manage that correctly, take advantage of capital gains taxes at certain levels when you take that out in retirement.
1: Folks, reach out to Dave Jonathan and the team if you want to, again, learn more about the Social Security timing report, the strategic Roth integration, and so much more. 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
1: Well, in 2022, inflation soared to 9.1%. That was the highest level since 1981, the first year of the Reagan administration, and it hit everyone very hard. We were just coming out of COVID and trying to recover from all of that, both mentally and physically and emotionally. But for retirees, it put more than just a pinch on their retirement accounts if they weren't already prepared. And something like that event can threaten your financial confidence. And we're going to go over some research that we did from Investopedia on this segment of Altmaier Financial Radio. With Dave and Jonathan Altmaier and Bruce Steinbrock, reach out to Dave, Jonathan, and the team. The phone number, 800-700-8229. They've got two locations to serve you. Top floor of the Davenport Tower in downtown Spokane. They have free valet parking there, and in Coeur d'Alene near the Coeur d'Alene Resort. All right. Let's talk about inflation and why it poses such a significant problem for those retirees who don't truly prepare for it.
5: Yeah, so what happens is during your working years, you get pay raises to help offset rising costs. Now, I didn't say they would offset 100% of them, but yeah, usually don't.
1: If your employer's offsetting 100%, I want to know who that employer
5: is. Yeah, exactly. So they help offset rising costs. Mm-hmm. And then the other thing is, because of inflation, now let's say 10 years down the road, you need more to live on. Now you're going to have more that you've saved. So again, you want that money to be able to grow to keep up with inflation. Then the other thing is you want to rebalance your portfolio along the way to address any current economic conditions. Mm-hmm. And then there's other things that people can do, you know, those that are considered high net worth, different investments. Jonathan, why don't you talk about that, what you do there?
2: Yeah, so we had an individual come in this week. They had about a net worth of $5 million. So what we did is we kind of looked through their brokerage accounts, their IRAs, the Roth accounts, and we were looking at some of their longer-term investments, and we had some accredited investments. So what that means is if you have individuals who have over $1 million net worth, or some business owners, had a gentleman come in, dentist, who receives a good monthly income, and he has had over $300,000 for the last 2 years as a couple with him and his wife. So we're able to put a sleeve of their portfolio into these accredited investments. So they're going to be more private stocks or purchases of companies that aren't available to the general public that have had higher performance over the last 10 years than the S&P 500. And when we run them in our Morningstar report, it actually comes in at a lower risk than what the S&P 500 is at currently. It's just they're not as liquid. So if some people want to invest for a longer term and get some good dividend income off these particular private stocks, we have some good investment options for them. So yeah, we put a sleeve into that. And when we ran the whole portfolio, they were very pleased with looking at, okay, this is a reduced my risk overall. I've got a higher rate of return. And they wanted to have some money invested for the future in their Roth, where it's just growing tax-free long-term.
5: Yeah. And you brought up a point. It's not like, you know, sometimes people have five different mutual funds, right? And four of them, they're going to overlap. They could overlap, same type of investment. So this isn't going to do that, right?
2: Yeah, that's not how it's going to overlap exactly within that same portfolio. We've kind of looked through them, and they had one brokerage where they kind of had the same exact investments in the wife's account. They had the exact same investments in the husband's account. So they don't correlate with the market. So sometimes when the market's down, they have investments that have increased and correlate. Just like gold doesn't perform the exact same as the stock market, it correlates and performs differently.
1: Yeah. Folks, if you want to gain more information, more knowledge, sit down in a nice, comfortable environment, Dave, Jonathan, and the team would love to work with you. Reach out today, 800-700-8229. The next 10 callers get the four steps to a worry-free retirement analysis. That's 800-700-8229. So we've got taxes. We've got inflation that can attack our money. Managing investments. This all sounds like, man, that's a lot to do, and do I have the expertise in doing it? You want to make sure you don't outlive your money. That, at the end of the day, that is the greatest question people come into Altmaier Financial. Dave, Jonathan, here's my portfolio. Am I going to outlive this? And they're going to take some time to look at that. And this can feel daunting, but it doesn't have to. This is why Dave and Jonathan, this is what they do every day of the week. This is their focus and their attention. And while these are all major problems that need to be addressed, they are interconnected. I mean, inflation and taxes and investments going up and down. And it makes finding the right financial professional very critical. Dave, let's talk about why people, who they should be looking for when they're choosing someone to guide them through this phase of their life.
5: Yeah, so you were saying that it's interesting what you were saying, because a lot of times we'll see two types of people. Mm-hmm. And you said, are they going to run out of money and they're going to be okay
1: right.
5: with their current one? And sometimes what we see is the answer is yes, if we don't have a correction in the next 10 years.
1: Mm-hmm.
5: Or the other thing is they're just not making enough in their portfolio to keep up with inflation. And so they're kind of told, like, you know, you got to be super conservative and everything, and, you know, or feel that way, but they're just not going to beat inflation and eventually run out of money. So what you want in an advisor is one that puts a comprehensive retirement plan together, not just investment advice. You know, we've been told several times what we do, people appreciate, is that we're going through everything. We're doing a strategic Roth integration. We're doing a Social Security timing report, portfolio analysis, risk analysis, you know, how they score with that. We're going to do a whole spreadsheet for them so they can see where their income is coming from. And then, okay, what's the balance of my investments? What's it doing moving forward? And so, you know, sometimes people say, oh, I've gone to these big firms and they'll just sit down. And I'm not saying everybody's like this. I'm just saying what they're saying. So, but they'll just say, oh, okay, yeah, well, we like these five portfolio mixes and these funds and, you know, we'll put you in there. And I don't care if you've got $500,000 or $5 million. That's not the best way to put a plan together. So you want to have strategies that are going to address taxes and market risk, just not, okay, inflation and let's make that thing grow. And, you know, you want to be able to do, you know, regular reviews. We believe in meeting face to face. And we've had a lot of people that have moved into, you know, North Idaho here in Coeur d'Alene area and Eastern Washington. And they're going like, hey, I want to be able to sit down with somebody once a year and go through my plan and make sure that we're on top of things. And, you know, there's a certain amount of accountability when you meet face to face. I mean, if I'm not doing a good job for somebody, it's a lot easier to for an advisor to maybe dish somebody over the phone, if you will. So, but when you sit down, you build that relationship, you know, you take that's important to you as well. So,
1: yeah, no doubt. Yeah, folks. So if that's what you're craving, reach out 800-700-8229. They'd love to meet with you. At the end of the day, you're the CEO of your plan. Dave, Jonathan, and the team will be the CFOs. They'll chief financial officers. They'll make recommendations, but guess what? You get to pull the trigger. 800-700-8229. And Jonathan, can you describe the, I think you call it the Monte Carlo scenario? You know, people hear that and they may or may not understand it, but how it helps as you're going through and diagnosing, let's say this is on the second visit after you've learned, you know, what people have and what they want to do and all those kind of things, how the Monte Carlo scenario helps them understand what they have and how it may or may not last them.
2: Yeah, so the Monte Carlo analysis is going to run 10,000 different market conditions. So,
1: holy cow, I mean, that seems like a lot, right?
2: Yeah, so we don't want to just do a repeat of the last decade because currently interest rates are paying good. If you go to a bank and put money in a CD, now 9 years ago, was that the case? No. So we want to make sure we're staying current. Also, inflation's down versus in 2022 when you were saying it was at 9%. Mm-hmm. However, the current administration, 2022, said, oh, inflation's fine. And then we look at it historically in 2022, a couple of years later, and say, hey, it actually was 9. So we want to go in, put that plan, run that analysis with a bunch of different simulation scenarios saying, what if interest rates go up? What if the market goes down? What if we have a correction? So we run all these scenarios and then we build a plan around that saying, okay, based on all this scenario data information we have, you have a success probability that you're going to be okay, that you're going to have enough income in retirement. So we want to build that into our plan. We run that analysis and then we give our clients, like Dave said, a spreadsheet, very simple for them to see, read, understand how much income they're taking out every single year. They don't have to read through the 10,000 scenarios. That's just built into our process.
1: But those, now, yeah, those are for you guys to understand and then build out what they need, right?
2: Exactly.
5: Yeah. Uh-huh. Yeah. Now, I bought a Monte Carlo car from my brother, Randy, Jonathan's dad. That's not the kind of Monte Carlo we're talking about here today.
1: So, was it a convertible Monte Carlo, Dave?
5: No. Okay. I'm not telling people to buy it and lower it and be able to do those, you know.
1: Was it a rag top? I mean, did you, or not a rag, but did you have the kind of the half, the roof?
5: I'll tell you what was cool about it.
1: Okay.
5: The front seats. Uh-huh. So Jonathan's mom is, he doesn't talk about this on the radio, is paralyzed from the chest down.
1: He has a couple of times, yeah.
5: Yeah. So they bought the car originally because the front seat will turn, mm-hmm. and then you can put your feet outside. So that's why they bought it, and then they ended up getting a van, so that's when I bought it. But it was kind of neat. You could turn the seat, you know, because sure. It's about the only one I've ever seen to do that.
1: Yeah.
5: But that's not the kind of Monte Carlo we're talking about here. So,
1: all right.
5: But a Monte Carlo in your plan is important but it's also part of the plan. It's not the only thing you should get.
1: Yeah, and if you also get Marco Polo confused with Monte Carlo, then we won't be playing in the pool when we show you your plan, folks.
5: Yeah.
1: Again, we like to have a little fun here on the show, Dave, Jonathan, and I. But again, what we want you to understand, this is what Dave, Jonathan, and the team at Altmaier Financial do every day of the work week. 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
1: 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I'm Bruce Steinbrock. We've reached the portion of the show where we're going to make you, our listeners, the stars of the show. It's the mailbag segment, and we appreciate listening to Altmaier Financial Radio. Again, you can reach out to the team. We'll give you several ways how. 800-700-8229 is the phone number in Spokane. Dave, Jonathan, and the team are located in the top floor of the Davenport Tower downtown, where they do have free valet parking. Also, they're located in Coeur d'Alene, near the Coeur d'Alene Resort. All right, let's hit the mailbag, guys. First question comes from Patricia in Dalton Gardens. And Patricia says, I've been worrying about long-term care coverage quite a bit lately. She said, is insurance the best bet, or should I be looking at other options? And this, Dave, is one that, you know, it's on a lot of people's minds. They want to know how they can prepare for long-term care without paying into something and never realizing a benefit from it.
5: Yeah, so I would say to your question, is insurance the best bet? And that would maybe be maybe. So I would look at family history. If you're young enough, you can get it and it's not too expensive. That's an option. There's other options out there where you can put money. Think of it as like CD money and it will make money, but then you get a multiple like two or three times for long-term care coverage. And that's a good way to do it. You might have enough to be self-insured, but I'm going to assume that's not the case here for you, Patricia. Now, sometimes here's the other thing that I use. I call it the backstop is your house. If you have a house and it's paid off and you've got some equity in it, decent equity for the surviving spouse, that's a long-term care policy because they're not going to go into assisted living facility and still keep their house, right? They're going to sell their house. Now you have that money to pay towards, you know, long-term care coverage down the road.
1: Sure. Yeah, a lot to consider. But why not reach out to Dave, Jonathan, and the team and sit down and have that conversation. 800-700-8229. Patricia, thanks so much for your question. Joanne in Rathdrum says she's got grandkids that she just adores and she wants to make sure that they're able to have a great education in the future. Now, she's asking what are some ways that she can contribute to their education, but she doesn't want to jeopardize the money that she has for retirement. So how do you help somebody in Joanne's situation?
5: Yeah, so you're going to set that up in a totally different account, like a brokerage account, so it doesn't have anything to do with your retirement, so it doesn't jeopardize that.
1: Uh-huh.
5: And then you can fund that and, you know, invest it according to, you know, the timeline that you're looking at. I mean,
1: how are 529 plans invested, Dave? If you do one of those, which is obviously aimed at education, a lot of times, is it an aggressive investment, or what do they do inside those plans?
5: Yeah, no, it's not an aggressive investment. It's
1: basically just a savings.
5: Yeah, it's basically a savings account. Jonathan, he's the one that's got the experience with them, so I'll defer to him.
2: Yeah, so the 529, the thing that's appealing is the tax advantage part of it.
1: Right.
2: So you can dump this money in, it grows tax free.
1: But you can only contribute a certain amount, can't you, in 529s?
2: Yeah, there's definitely limits where they'll only allow you to put so much in. The things that are nice about it are they do have a savings plan option. So a lot of times you can put them in kind of aggressive stock options or ETFs, meaning electronic traded funds.
1: Sure.
2: But the savings plan could be a safer option. You can have prepaid tuition plans built into that. You can have a lot of other different benefits as far as saving taxes on the federal level, state level, when it comes to having to pull that money for college.
1: So, John, have you ever done a layered approach where somebody still does the tax advantage 529, but they also want to do some market money that's more aggressive, so that, you know, I mean, if somebody wants to go to, if a grandchild wants to go to Stanford or Harvard or something like that, that's going to cost a lot more money. And, you know, to be able to aggressively grow some money, has anybody ever done that?
2: Yeah, we've had some clients that they've grown it aggressively. And we also have some that pay money for private school.
1: Oh, sure.
2: So
1: okay,
2: you can use
1: good
2: it point. For K through 12 education.
1: That's
2: up
1: right.
2: to 10,000 per year. So for them, they were doing that currently, not waiting till their kid was 18 in college.
1: Well,
2: so
1: and in the one big beautiful bill, if your state passed that you were able to contribute, I want to say it was like $3,500 a year over the next 4 years to a private K through 12 school, but the state had to pass it to get the tax credit that was being offered. So, yeah,
2: there's always unique circumstances. We had a client come in, his kids are all in their 40s now, and they had some 529s. They didn't pull all of the money out of their 529s.
1: Oh, wow.
2: However, they were able to roll over a portion to a Roth IRA.
1: Yeah.
2: It was up to about $35,000 that they could convert from this 529 plan over to a Roth to their children so it could continue growing for them tax-free for the rest of their life.
1: Boom.
2: So that provides the 529 has been open for at least 15 years.
1: Okay.
2: So they won't let you do that, convert to a Roth boom right when you go to college,
1: sure,
2: unless it's been sitting there a long time.
1: Right.
2: So,
1: right.
2: Yeah.
1: All right. That's good. Good discussion. 800-700-8229 for Altmaier Financial. One final question. Leonard in Spokane Valley says he and his wife, they've always wanted to run a small bed and breakfast after they retire. And now they've got some time on their hands. They're thinking about that bed and breakfast dream. And they're wondering, is it too dicey to get into the hospitality business these days because of things like inflation, market volatility, the overall stress of owning a business? They say they're not quite ready to let go of the dream just yet. But how do you help somebody work through that, Dave?
5: Yeah, you know, the bed and breakfast, that might work. It's not quite as great as it was what we saw a few years ago.
1: Sure, sure.
5: You know, I remember people coming in 10 years ago, you know, renting their place out. That's where they were. I mean, they're making like $30,000 a year, doing really well. I don't know. I would say just do your homework, maybe not invest too much in it. So if it doesn't work out, the advantage is you can do it without probably investing a ton of money. You know, it's not like, okay, I got to spend $100,000 like to start a business or something like
1: sure.
5: that. You can, you know, kind of update what you're going to need and that sort of thing, you know, and probably get the right people that can advertise it for you. But if it's a dream to do it and you want to do it and you like it, then do it. But don't dream of big profits is what I'm saying. Yeah. However, you know, yeah.
1: I think you put together that business plan and work through it, but maybe go stay at a bed and breakfast or two and
5: yes.
1: ask the owners, hey, you know, what were some pitfalls for you? What were things that went well? That's yeah. another way to try it on and ask somebody who's going through it.
5: Yes, absolutely.
2: Yeah. Yeah. I'm always terrified to stay at bed and breakfast because then my wife wants to start one. So we joke about it all the time. She's like, we can do this. I'm like, yeah.
1: See, she's going to be listening to the show and say, see, these people yeah. want to do it. Why yeah, can't we?
5: Okay, these people had the right idea. They said when they retired because it takes a lot of time. And you're, you know.
1: Well, and that's the question, Dave.
5: Now somebody will say, well, you can get it.
1: Yeah.
5: Yeah. Now, I know some people will say, well, you can hire that done and stuff. So I don't know. I'm not an expert, and I'm not going to claim to be one on there. So
1: okay.
2: Well, it's, yeah. more of a joke between my wife and I. We're but three kids. We're pretty
1: you're stressed.
2: Pretty busy right now.
1: So. By the way, when you come in, ask Jonathan about a bed and breakfast. He'll help you.
5: Yeah. So here's the key of success in life: realize what you're good at and realize what you're not good at.
1: Amen to that.
5: I'm not good about bread and breakfast, but I'm good at doing income plans for people, and so I stay in that box.
1: Perfect.
2: And like myself and a lot of our couples that come in, a lot of their spouses are good at something they might not be. So it helps them, especially when it comes to retirement. We always joke, if one's a saver and one's a spender, and you work together, you'll probably spend some money, have a good time, but you'll probably have a good retirement plan versus someone who just spends, or saves. You might not do as many fun things, but you'll have a larger amount. So it's always good to balance.
5: Yeah.
1: All right. Well, we're going to wind down the show today. Dave, we'll let you take us home on another edition of Altmaier Financial Radio.
5: You know, years ago, our family went down with some other families to volunteer at an orphanage in Mexico. And the way we went through, you go over to Montana and then you cut down. And we got right before Butte, and then you start heading south. And so at that time, my wife took over the wheel. I was going to take a little cat nap. And I woke up. And here's the thing. Before that, we were going through all the beautiful mountains. Everybody's excited about what we're going to do, what we're going to see, all that stuff. And that's what we're talking about. Well, then halfway to Dillon, Montana, I wake up and the gas gauge is like, headed to empty fast. Well, do you think we kept talking about the beautiful mountains?
1: Nope.
5: No. All the focus was on that gas gauge. And here's the thing. In retirement, you don't want to be white-knuckling it through if there's a correction or high inflation, that sort of thing. You want to have a plan in place that you know that you're going to be okay. So maybe in my case, to having a reserve tank would have been the answer. But anyway, probably just checking the gas gauge earlier. But that's the whole point. Now is the time to check your gas gauge and to take a look at it, refill it, and make sure that you have a plan that's going to address all the things that we talked about today. 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And remember, retire with Altmaier. 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
3: 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Be sure to consult with a qualified tax advisor before making any decisions regarding your IRA. 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
8: Complex of fires at any moment. Now this morning, an incident management team took those three fires all burning in northwest and northeast Spokane and combined them into one, calling them the Spokane Complex of Fires. Now here is more video of homes burning in the Indian Trail neighborhood sent to us by viewer Dan Cotter. You can see the chaos that came into that neighborhood with fire retardant all over the ground in that area and more homes that have succumbed to that fire. Active fire burning there in some of the homes, and fortunately this was the scene in many, many parts of the Indian Trail neighborhood this last night and this morning. Since these fires sparked, we've received so many calls from people asking how they can help the survivors. The Garland Theater says it is serving as a donation drop-off point for Spokanimal and Caritas Food Bank. Spokanimal says it's in urgent need of wet and dry cat and dog food. Caritas can use non-perishable foods, hygiene products, toiletries, and other household essentials. You don't need to attend a movie in order to donate. Garland Theater says anyone can just drive up and donate to them in person. For more ways on how you can help, and there are many of them, you can head to our website, kxly.com. All right, we're going to go now to Angela Hara, who's in the Rifle Club neighborhood near Riverside State Park in northwest Spokane that was also hit hard by these fires. Angela, what are you seeing there?
9: Derek, it is absolute devastation out here. We're here at the Rifle Club neighborhood. It's just east of Spokane River and by Riverside State Park, like you said. And this is the aftermath. This is how it looks. We're going to go ahead and show you. It's one of the first neighborhoods that got swept up by the Old Trails fire. And you can see that people are coming here for the very first time to see their home in complete rubble. And they've just been telling me it's absolutely devastating and they're in complete disbelief. And you can actually see there's a ton of cars that have been burned through, and that's just testament to how fast these people had to evacuate. I mean, they were one of the first that just had to drop everything and go. I was talking to one man who was here. His mom lived just the street over, and he said that she couldn't even get out of the car, Derek. She was in disbelief. He was hanging around with his nephew, just checking out all the

0: you to the across the street, you can still see that there's some like spotted fires happening, along with water that is just running on these homes, trying to put everything out. But there's a lot of like spotted fires in these homes still, so very smoky, very hard to breathe through. And so just like I said, we've been here seeing all of these homeowners just take the first look at their houses and just, yeah, the best way to describe it really is just disbelief. I myself am in disbelief, and it's wild to see it. A lot of people have been messaging us on our socials, asking me to actually go over the streets right here. We're on the main Rifle Club Drive street, but they've been asking me, hey, can you check out on my house? We have a couple houses there. We know somebody who lives there. Can you go down and see? There's only a couple of homes when you enter Rifle Club and also on Woodside that have remained standing. But we will keep you guys updated, of course, and get to those messages as we move further along. Live in Spokane, Angela Hara, 4 News Now.
1: Angela, thank you so much for that. And obviously, that's an area, a Rifle Club neighborhood, kind of on the east bank of the Spokane River there, again, near Riverside State Park. And once that Old Trail fire jumped the river, not a lot that those people in that area could do to try to stop the fire from threatening or harming their homes. We just hope that as many of them as possible all got out safely. All right. Local businesses are also stepping up to help right now. No Lie Brewhouse says it's donating 100% of all beer campus sales until it reaches $50,000. Xfinity is also making over 11,000 public Wi-Fi hotspots available across Spokane County. The company says it is available for everyone to use and will be running until August the 8th for hotspot locations. And how to access them, again, you can go to our website. That is at KXLY.com. And again, since these fires have sparked, we've heard so many people asking for how they can help. I want to reiterate this again. The Garland Theater is serving as a donation drop-off point for Spokanimal and Caritas Food Bank. Spokanimal says it's in urgent need of wet and dry cat and dog food. Caritas can use non-perishable foods, hygiene products, toiletries, and other household essentials. You do not need to attend a movie to donate. The Garland Theater says anyone can just drive up and donate. We have more of the ways you can help on KXLY.com. All right, we're going to show you another live look here where we are expecting Governor Bob Ferguson to take to that podium in any moment now. Looks like they are getting ready to do that. The governor came to Spokane early this morning, has been in briefing meetings throughout much of the late morning and early afternoon for this devastating fires that took place here in the Spokane County or the Spokane area yesterday afternoon and overnight. We were told by the Department of Natural Resources this morning that some 600 structures in the area were either destroyed or lost altogether. We've seen so many of the homes that were lost. We're going to show some of that to you right now, whether it was Angela Hara just now in the Rifle Club neighborhood in Northwest Spokane, or Natalie Grant, who was live, and this is that, the Indian Trail neighborhood from earlier this morning. The Meade School District also put out a statement not too long ago in support of all of their families. There's going to be a whole lot of kids in the Meade School District who don't have a home to return to, at least for the next several months. Many of them will be staying with family members or in shelters or what have you. And you can see in a lot of these pictures that we're looking at, those are active natural gas lines that are apparently were not able to be shut off, but we've seen those burning in so many of the different videos that we've been able to look at. And there was that video that we were looking at just moments ago was just kind of just west of Indian Trail Elementary School, showing that devastation there. We're going to go to another live picture here now. And again, this is the Rifle Club neighborhood in Northwest Spokane, where Angela Hara was just speaking to us live from. As you can see, a lot of people didn't even have time to get their vehicles out of the area before evacuating last night. And again, this is neighborhood is kind of along the east bank of the Spokane River there in Northwest Spokane. The Old Trail fire started on the other side of the river, but once it jumped the river. That's when a lot of this devastation

0: Devastation occurred, you know, whether it was embers carrying over. We saw it creeping up on Fairmount Memorial Park and Dwight Merkle Sports Complex as well. But the people clearly in this Rifle Club neighborhood, well, just were sitting ducks, and their homes now destroyed because of it. And we can also, again, only hope that they were able to get out safely. And we hope that they are effectively covered by insurance to be able to rebuild in the coming weeks and months. As you continue, you saw just a couple there just sitting on the sidewalk, apparently in disbelief, looking around at their neighborhood to see what has happened. If we can go back to our live shot now, where we're preparing for Governor Bob Ferguson to take to the podium to address the public here at any moment now. We are getting ready for that. Again, the governor has been in briefings all morning long. As of earlier this morning, the Old Trail Fire was looking at about 3,500 acres. The Meadowview and the other ones were in the neighborhood of about 1,000 each. I think some of those estimations grew overnight to a total of around 6,000 or 7,000 acres. And you can see now some local lawmakers. There is Senator Maria Cantwell taking the stage, along with Congressman Michael Baumgartner. And we expect any moment now, there's Mayor Lisa Brown, and there is Governor Bob Ferguson. Let's go live to this press conference right now.
1: We appreciate that. I've been awake for comms to give me a heads up if we're ready to go.
2: Yeah,
1: we're close.
2: Come on in. Yeah,
1: we're close, folks.
2: You're good. No, you're good. Stay right where you are.
1: Please gather.
2: Yeah,
1: Chief.
3: That's right.
2: Yeah, I know you're tall, so I'm gonna be able to find our spots.
1: Yeah. I'm not gonna block anyone.
2: You're good.
1: There we go. I'm just gonna monitor the media questions. Is that gonna be worse? You are. Are you gonna monitor the questions after? Senator Richelli. Thanks, everybody, for joining us. Mayor Lisa Brown here. We're here today to discuss really the worst natural disaster our region has faced, the Spokane Complex of Fires. You are going to hear after me from Governor Bob Ferguson, Senator Maria Cantwell, Congressman Michael Baumgartner, Commissioner of Public Lands Dave Upthegrove, our General of the Washington National Guard, General Welsh, Commissioner Josh Kearns of the County.
4: It's Chris. Commissioner Jordan.
1: Oh, you're good?
4: Yes.
1: Oh. Avista CEO Heather Rosentrater. I just want to say that hundreds of homes and structures have been lost. We are still assessing the potential for lives to be lost. So to the people who are suffering right now in our region from either loss or uncertainty, everyone here, our hearts go out to you. We are here for you for the long term. To the first responders, some of you are on 24, 30 hours without sleep and are working relentlessly. That's fire and law enforcement. We are so grateful for you, for those first responders coming from jurisdictions near and far, pulling together mutual aid as you always do, and now you're doing it for us, and we so appreciate it. To my fellow elected officials, city, county, state, federal. You have also been amazing in pulling together in communication and cooperation. I want the people of Eastern Washington to know that the geographic and political boundaries that separate us are invisible today. We are pulling together. We're here for you. And to the people of Spokane and Eastern Washington, the state of Washington, and those around the country who have connections and care about us, thank you so much. You're caring, you're generous, we pull together here when things are tough, and we're doing that. Although the fires are not out yet, the care and the recovery began yesterday, continues today, and will go on as long as it needs to go. We will get through this. I'd now like to invite Governor Bob Ferguson.
2: Thank you, Mayor, and I want to start by thanking you for your really strong leadership during this really challenging time. So thank you so much. And, you know, I'll just start by saying to, you know, there are just so many Washingtonians who have literally lost everything in a very, very short period of time. Just in a matter of hours, their lives changed in deeply dramatic and fundamental ways. And so it's difficult to find words when folks have experienced a loss like that. But we want all those individuals to know that we are all here for the long haul. We have a lot of crises right in front of us that we're working through, but we know that this is going to be a long-term challenge for many, many individuals, and we're here for the long haul. I also want those folks to know that there is very strong cooperation through all levels of government, many different sectors, to work through this together. All of us and many others have very productive conversations already, starting with yesterday afternoon. So I want folks to know that is happening. And also to the first responders who, just speaking as governor, it's, you know, it's inspiring to me to see folks who, you know, take on an extraordinarily challenging situation like this and put their lives on line to protect individuals' lives and property and loved ones. So we're deeply, deeply grateful to all of you. I'll just make a few points about a few items that the state is focused on. I did just about half an hour or so ago have a conversation with President Trump and Secretary Mullen. The President was very gracious, as was Secretary Mullen, who I spoke with two times earlier in the day today. I spoke to the President about what's going on, and spoke in pretty clear fashion about how dire the situation is. He understands that. He knew that going into the call. He expressed his support for what the people are going through out here. And I deeply appreciate him taking time from his obviously busy schedule to hear about what's happening from folks on the ground and to offer their support, and to Secretary Mullen as well. We also appreciate that we had the historical floods not too long ago in the state, that we received emergency support in the short term as well as long-term FEMA support. So we have strong relationships with the federal government from that experience and with FEMA. As for FEMA, just to be clear, when we make requests for federal assistance from FEMA, I'm going to oversimplify this a little bit, but there are essentially two kinds of requests. Short-term emergency response, for example, search and rescue, clearing debris. We just got off a call. Many of the folks here were there for a call that I had with FEMA's Region 10 administrator to make that request for specific items needed in the very short term. So that request has gone in, and we anticipate that that will be granted much in the same way it was for the flood. We have a good relationship with FEMA and had a very productive call, and we appreciate FEMA on extremely short notice taking the time to work with us. And we also appreciate all of our local partners who we depend on to get the information of what the needs are on the ground. We had that meeting earlier today and communicated that to FEMA, and so we do anticipate that being granted in the near future. The second piece from FEMA is the more long-term relief. That takes more time. Obviously, we've already begun our work on that, but just want to separate out those two things. So the request has gone in for that short-term, what we call emergency assistance, from the administration, but obviously simultaneously we're going to get to work on that long-term assistance as well. Maybe just last thing I'll say is, you know, I lived in Spokane for a time after I finished law school. I know this community well. My son's about to go to Gonzaga, so we know this community well. My daughter was playing in a softball tournament at Dwight Merkle Ball Fields about 6 weeks ago. She played there last year. When I come to Spokane, which is frequently, I don't stay in a hotel. I stay at a friend's place, which is a house that had to be evacuated. I don't know how that house is doing, but we stay at a location that is extremely close to where I know homes were destroyed. So I'm very, very familiar with the communities that are impacted. I stay there on a regular basis. I walk those neighborhoods. I know it well. My daughter plays on the ball fields. I have an appreciation for, you know, the impact at that very, very local level and how devastating that is for so many individuals. So again, we're in for the long haul. Deeply appreciate the strong partnership, and one of those key partners, of course, has been Senator Cantwell, who's with us today, and I'll turn it over to Senator Cantwell now.
5: Well, thank you, Governor. Spokane and the state of Washington has faced a historic weather event, and that historic weather event has caused probably one of the biggest damages that we've seen in the Spokane area in the history of our state. But it also has been met with a historic response by our first responders, and I want to thank them, especially the fire chief, Tom Williams, the police chief, Kevin Hall, and Sheriff Knowles. Thank you for the first responders and everything that you've done to respond to this fire. The mayor called me last night about 9:30 and said, we need help. And she wanted to make sure that everybody was alerted at the federal level. The governor was already on it. And so I want to thank Governor Ferguson and Mayor Brown for their great leadership in responding so quickly to make sure that every resource would be available for the state of Washington. General Welsh, it's great to be with you and all the work that you've done with the National Guard to be part of that first responders unit, and with my colleague, Congressman Baumgartner, who has created a partnership here to make sure that our voice is one and united when it comes to the additional federal resources that we need at this event. We now know that there are thousands of Washingtonians in Spokane area that had to be evacuated. We know there are hundreds of homes that have been destroyed. We know that we need continued help and support from everybody from weather forecasters to people just helping families know what's going to happen next. And so we just ask Washingtonians, who we say our greatest empathy to you and your families who've been displaced. There are some up here with us who have been evacuated. There are some that have lost their homes. So we are with you in this situation, and we are going to do everything we can to get the federal resources to help you. I talked to the U.S. Chief Forester, Chief Schultz, who basically said, this is the most risked and resourced fire in the United States today. It is the top fire in our nation. That means they are going to give us the resources that we need here on the ground. They are going to work with us in Washington and Oregon, and my sense is Idaho because of what's happening there, to make sure that our region is prioritized. So, Chief Schultz, we appreciate that, and you'll certainly be hearing from us on the list of things that we want to continue to see. But I ask our fellow Washingtonians to help this region, to be as patient as you can, to listen to what the first responders are saying, because we're not out of danger yet. The next couple of days will be challenging, but we are going to do everything we can to make sure the resources are here and continue to make sure that this issue gets our nation's attention. Thank you.
6: Congressman?
7: Well, thank you, everyone. Indeed, this is a devastating fire. We know that hundreds, if not thousands, are in a very sad and scary place right now. I want to echo the comments thanking our first responders for what you're doing for our community. Indeed, this is an unprecedented catastrophe for the Spokane area, but I think we're going to see unprecedented collaboration in responding to this fire. I want to thank Mayor Brown, Senator Cantwell, Governor Ferguson, and everyone here working on this issue. This is not Republicans and Democrats are seeing before you. This is concerned elected officials. They're going to do what's right for this community. I did speak to Homeland Security Secretary Mark Wayne Mullen earlier today. We have a good personal rapport, and I think he is someone that knows Spokane. He's spent some time here in Spokane, and I know he will be supporting us in this. We have, as you heard from the governor, he has, after receiving the needed information from the partners behind us, he has made the initial request. We appreciate that very much. And I am optimistic, very optimistic, that the there will be additional support from FEMA. It's certainly a good precedent for our state that we were successful in that process with the terrible flooding on the west side of the state. And so we will monitor and support that process as it goes forward. But I will just also add, and others will go into deeper detail, while we will do everything we can to get support from the federal government, the key point for support here is from our neighbors and our communities and our friends and families. There are going to be ways the city will be telling you that you can support, the people of Spokane area can support, and we're going to need that. So thanks, everyone. Be safe. Doesn't look like the weather's getting a lot better for the next week to 10 days. It's still going to be dry, so we need to continue to have people be alert and follow the emergency management systems. Thank you.
8: Commissioner.
9: Good afternoon. My name is Dave Upthegrove. I am Washington State's elected Commissioner of Public Lands, where I serve as Director of the State Department of Natural Resources, the state agency responsible for wildland wildfire response. And we are doing absolutely everything in our power to keep this city and this community safe. We immediately were able to access a complex incident management team. We have some of the best leadership in the nation leading the response on this fire. We've brought significant assets to bear, both rotor and fixed wing aircraft, engines, dozers, hand crews. We have more than 900 individuals among the different agencies battling the Spokane complex fires. It's worth noting that this is one of 15 major fires burning throughout the state of Washington right now. More than 250,000 acres are on fire in this state. This is an extraordinary wildfire season in the Pacific Northwest. It's not a normal season. A confluence of weather conditions, a confluence of fires throughout the West are stretching our resources and challenging the individuals in this response. I think all of us hold in our hearts the families who've lost their homes, those that are currently displaced, particularly those who are medically fragile. And, I've seen Spokane go through big challenges like this before. And Spokane is a resilient and strong community that is going to rebuild. Everyone has a role to play in an incident like this. First and foremost, if you receive an evacuation notice, heed that notice and evacuate immediately. Wildfires move deceptively fast, can change direction suddenly, and are deadly. We've seen the loss of life already earlier this summer from folks in the path of wildfires. Second, let's not forget prevention. Don't be the spark that starts the next fire. There's no need right now to be lighting fires on the landscape. Be safe in everything you do so we don't start additional fires to make this situation even more difficult. And finally, as folks are battling these fires, we have about 4,000 individuals fighting fires in this state right now. There are people running and putting their lives into harm's way, running into the woods. And I think we all need to send our thoughts and our prayers to those who are working so hard day in and day out. Here in Spokane, you're very fortunate to have incredible emergency response agencies at the city and the county that are working collaboratively with the State Department of Natural Resources. We're very appreciative and supportive of our federal partners. We're getting strong support from the U.S. Forest Service and other federal partners. At the end of the day, we're going to keep working hard to get this fire out and keep this community safe. With that, I will turn it over to
8: General.
10: Good afternoon. Major General Gent Welsh, WELSH. So I'm the state's adjutant general. So that means that not only the folks standing behind me, but I've got over 8,000 National Guardsmen in this state standing beside this community and standing beside me, ready to help. So let's talk about the fact that Spokane woke up this morning to a tremendous tragedy. So having lived in this city for many years, met my wife in this city, had two kids in this city, went to college in this city, the damage here is very personal. And having lost a home back myself in 2018, I can completely empathize and understand with the pain that this community is feeling. But let's talk about some of the things that are going on right now and some of the actions that this state is doing for this community. I'll tell you, emergency management, disaster response is an absolute team sport. And what you've got standing behind me is a team that went through four stages of group dynamics in less than an hour in this building. So this is a team that quickly formed, quickly gelled around exactly what needed to happen, and is laser focused on not only just response in this community, but long-term recovery. So again, you've got the entire resources right now, the National Guard, available. So what we have right now, we have over 100 National Guard members serving on Spokane streets right now. These are folks that wear a uniform like me. And I want to make it absolutely clear, every one of those National Guard members is a volunteer, and every one of those National Guard members is here to assist you and is here to assist the Spokane law enforcement community. Don't make up any other reasons for why the National Guard is on your streets. They are here to help you, and they're here to help law enforcement. Again, as we look to the future, there's going to be other challenges that we're going to have to face. Getting folks back into their areas, it's going to take some time. You're going to need some patience out there. Again, when you run into traffic control points, you run into folks out there, they're doing that for your safety, and they're doing that for the safety of your property. You don't want to be let in and then have others come running around your stuff. So just please respect those traffic control points. There's probably plenty of ways to get around it, but you need to follow the team that's out there asking you to do that. Again, as we look into long-term recovery, it's going to take some time to get the debris removed. It's going to take some time to get the utilities restored. We've got Avista here to talk to you as well. But just again, understand, somebody that wears a uniform like this every day, this is what your National Guard is prepared to do. This is what we train to do. And we're here as long as it takes. Thank you.
1: Thank you. Commissioner, and then...
4: Thank you, Mayor. Spokane County Commissioner Chris Jordan, representing District 1, including many people up on 5 Mile. This has been a devastating event for our community and for so many people across the county. It's obviously an ongoing, very dangerous situation. I just wanted to remind everyone to heed the evacuation orders and listen to the direction of emergency personnel. One of the first people I reached out to yesterday was the governor, and I said, we need all the help we can get in Spokane. And the governor responded saying, we are on it. So thank you, Governor Ferguson, for being here and for your leadership. As we start to hear about preliminary numbers of structures impacted, let's keep in mind that every one of those is a family's dream and sense of security, and that's really important. I was in touch throughout the day yesterday with the mayor, the sheriff, and many others. I had relatives up on 5 Mile that I was talking to while they were trying to get out up there. And at one point, you know, they're trying to get out, and they're in their car, and all they can see is smoke everywhere. And it was incredibly scary for so many people like that. So I was conveying some of those concerns to the mayor and the sheriff, and I just wanted to say thank you to the police officers, everyone who is involved directing traffic to get people out. And they did make it out. Their home is not standing, we believe. But everyone, I think, in this county is going to have a story like that of someone who's been impacted, people who are taking in family and loved ones. It's shocking, but it is so important that we come together as a county like never before and support each other, check on friends, family, and the vulnerable. I did get a chance to go by the Red Cross shelter, and I spoke to a nurse who had just dropped everything from being on vacation out of town to come back and help. So that's who we are in Spokane County. The county commissioners declared an emergency in the county last night. That ensures that the emergency management department and the sheriff's office can operate with maximum speed, and it shows our commitment to doing all we can to help those impacted. A few more specific notes from the county. Our staff at the county fairgrounds are working to prepare the fairgrounds, if needed, for first responders to use that as a staging area. So we will be ready to offer the county fairgrounds if needed. In the meantime, right now, people who have livestock, pets can come to the fairgrounds. There is an ability to have people come in RV campers if they are prepared to camp. Please go through the red gate off of Broadway. We would urge people as well to follow the official county emergency management page. also Spokane Regional Emergency Communications. That is where the official evacuation maps are posted. I did speak with Prosecutor McCollum, and he asked me to pass along a message that if anybody takes advantage of the suffering of others for looting, theft, or other crimes, there will be no tolerance. They will be aggressively prosecuted. I also spoke with our County Veterans Service Office Service Center. If there are veterans out there that have questions about their benefits as it relates to accessing care at facilities other than the VA hospital, we would offer our Veterans Service Center as a resource. People can search for Spokane County Veterans Services. They will do all they can to assist and work with the VA and other entities. The phone number is 509-477-3690. The sheriff is here as well. If there are questions for him, I just want to thank Sheriff Knowles for all you and your team are doing at the EOC. Thank you, Commissioner Kearns, as well. We've been in constant communication. Thank you all.
8: Thank you. I'm Heather Rosentrater, President and CEO of Avista. I'm a lifelong Spokane community member and honored to be able to serve my community in that respect. And so, of course, as everyone said, it's been extraordinarily difficult and heartbreaking weekend for our community. Many families have lost homes, been displaced by evacuations, or continue to face significant uncertainty. And this includes some of our employees who are experiencing some of these impacts firsthand as well. And our thoughts are with everyone affected by these devastating fires, and we remain committed to supporting our customers and communities throughout the recovery process. And I appreciate the opportunity to give more of an operational update about where things are at from our perspective in terms of getting customers restored. And our crews are working around the clock to assess damage, make repairs, restore service as quickly and safely as possible. We have over 50 crews actively supporting and prepared to support restoration, including Avista crews, contract crews. We've also engaged with our peer utilities across the region. I've had many reach out to me offering to help, and we will likely take advantage of that, their support through mutual aid. We're waiting to be able to assess the situation so we better understand the scope and the time frame that we can safely make those restorations. We're starting to get access to impacted areas. Thank you so much, Mayor Brown, and thanks to just our coordinated partnerships and responding agencies. However, many of the impacted areas do remain inaccessible due to the ongoing fire activity and evacuation orders. And so we don't have a complete understanding of the damage at this point. Related to our electric customers, what we do know is that we currently have just over 10,000 customers that are out of power, mainly in Spokane, but also up in the Colville area. At the peak, we had over 30,000 customers out yesterday afternoon. Of those 30,000, 6,717 were out of power due to the proactive, preventative, like has been shared before, power outages. And we were able to patrol and restore all of the customers who were impacted by those preventative power outages that were solely impacted by those this morning. So all of that has been restored. That was solely due to those preventative outages. To achieve that, our crews worked throughout last night, used drones to get ground patrols in the affected areas to make sure it was safe before we could re-energize the system. And crews contracted, made the necessary repairs. We did find some issues on some of those, and so we feel that it reinforced the value of some of those proactive de-energizations, because we did find some trees in those lines that could have made an already really tragic situation even worse. As of this morning, with the 10,000 customers that are out, about 8,600 of those are related to the Indian Trail 9 Mile area fires, and evacuation areas, about 1,500 are the result of the Colville and Davenport area fires, and about 400 are related to the Meade area fires. And the numbers do continue to change, but we'll continue to keep the community updated through our outage map and continued communications And we currently expect restoration work impacted by the fires to last through today and into the week, likely, although timing could change based on fire activity. And so, again, we'll keep our customers and community updated through multiple channels. The public safety power shutoffs implemented Saturday were a proactive measure to reduce wildfire risk. And again, anyone who was out of power solely because of that has been restored now. And the remaining outages are the effect of active wildfire conditions, damaged utility infrastructure, evacuation restrictions, or safety concerns that continue to limit access to the affected areas. Due to the heightened focus that we had on these high risk areas, we don't believe our facilities were involved in the ignition of any of these major fires in our area. And so, again, just reinforces that the work that we're doing is helping. We have identified significant damage specifically to portions of our transmission system, particularly in West Spokane. Our transmission facilities are critical to serving customers and are currently operating with less capability and capacity as our restoration is underway. And again, we just received access and are starting those repairs now. But until our transmission, specifically two lines on our transmission system, are repaired, we're operating with lower capabilities. And so we are at risk of some customers that aren't currently out now at the peak of our system during those hours of the day that our customers are using the most energy, that we could see some outages due to that reduced capability on our transmission system. And one of the things, I know we're all looking for ways we can help, because those outages would be related to having not enough capacity to serve, one of the things our customers can do to help until we get those transmission lines restored is to help with conservation. And so there are some, you know, small things our customers can do that can have a meaningful impact related to turning your thermostats down just a little bit, looking at limiting your large appliance use, again, and just until we get those transmission lines restored. And so we'll be communicating the progress of those over the next couple days. And those efforts can reduce the strain on the system. So related to our natural gas system, we have about 5,300 natural gas customers that remain without service. As we've shared before, restoring the natural gas system is a complex process because it requires our employees to go to every home multiple times to ensure safe restoration. And so it is different than the electric system. And so to repair damaged facilities, we have to get those inspections done beforehand. And we are working on, again, mutual aid to support us to make sure we have as many resources as needed to support that important process. And again, I want to reinforce, though, that customers should not attempt to restore natural gas service themselves. Finally, again, we're working closely with fire agencies, emergency management officials, community partners. So much appreciation for what they all are doing to support our customers and community. We appreciate the tremendous efforts. And we're equally grateful for the patient's understanding and resilience demonstrated by our customers. We know that they're already going through a scary time, and not having electricity and gas just exacerbates that challenge, and we recognize that. So we understand how disruptive and stressful these outages are, and especially for those who have experienced significant loss. And we will continue to work safely, communicate transparently, and do everything we can to restore customers as quickly and safely as possible. And we'll continue to provide updates as we know more. So thank you very much.
11: Okay. The city and the county are going through a comprehensive asset mapping of all of our assets in water, wastewater, stormwater, water reclamation, and we're not going to give you that inventory today, but we will have that available soon, and that is information we're gathering both for the safety and service of our customers, but also to provide the federal government with some of the information they need in the response.
1: For everyone's information, the Mann Grand Staff VA hospital was in the evacuation area. It was evacuated successfully. I want to thank our healthcare partners who are engaged in helping vulnerable people and assisting people who have had to be moved from either that facility or other long-term care or assistance facilities. There are some ways people can help. The Red Cross is our partner in the convention center evacuation center. There is still capacity there, and we are organizing around both the care of the residents who are there and the basics such as water and food. Council President was there last night monitoring the water and food supply. Thank you, Council President. And if needed, a secondary site is being prepared. So we will have those sites available. The city's shelter system is on full activation, and there is capacity there as well. So you can go on our website and contact us if you need those kinds of resources. And our navigation center is going to be activated 24/7 for the foreseeable future. Some other ways to help. Our partners at the Inovia Foundation have been working with the county and the city on starting a Spokane Complex Wildfire Response Fund. So you will be able to find the donation link at inovia.org. The City of Spokane has a wildfire recovery fund within our Home Starts Here fund, which is available for people to donate through their utilities or by going to the city website. Second Harvest is accepting non-perishable food donations today from 2 to 5, tomorrow starting at 8 at their East Front Avenue location. And we know of other funds that are becoming available. I think there may be one in the Valley. We will publish all of those. Please utilize official sources when you are looking at ways to help, and don't rely on pop-up non-official sources that are asking for your resources. We just want everyone to take care of each other. We will give regular updates. There will be an update tomorrow. I think it's reasonable to suggest evacuation areas are not opening today. So people need to prepare for where they're going to be for the rest of the day, for the night. And over time, we will also be providing additional information about housing resources, which we know will be needed by our region. We will now open it up to questions.
12: You said earlier that there's no update on deaths. Have there been any reported injuries because of the fire?
1: Sheriff, you want to?
13: No, we don't have any reported injuries, at least not to Crime Check or 911, and no reported deaths as of yet. Because of the scale of this and what it takes to, you know, do those kinds of investigations in an active fire scene, that could change. We're hoping that that's not the case. I will say for people who are trying to locate loved ones who are displaced, particularly if they're in the evacuation areas, if you are not able to contact a loved one that should have been or might have been in that location, call Crime Check 509-456-2233 and ask to make a missing persons report. Both the city and county have law enforcement trying to look into as many of those cases as we can. But as of right now, we are not aware of any fatalities or serious injuries.
12: I have a couple of questions on the Price Gouging front. You know, we're very early into this, but I'm not sure if this is a question for you, Mayor, but what are we doing to ensure that price gouging isn't taking place in case maybe someone is trying to get a hotel this evening? And then on the small business side, there's a lot of small businesses that are closed because of the level 3 evacuations. Is there federal assistance that can be provided to those people who are losing bottom line?
1: Well, again, I think we would encourage people both seek out official sources, not pop-up requests for assistance when it comes to housing resources. There are housing resources still available at the convention center that are no cost, and I hope and I believe people are reaching out to their friends and families to provide housing assistance as well. And when it comes to small business assistance, we will be putting that through our channels at both the State Department of Commerce and the federal agencies.
5: And there is a federal price gouging law that was based on a case where somebody in the New England area tried to overcharge for a snowblower in the middle of a snowstorm. So there is a federal law, and we will use it.
1: Governor?
2: If I can just add one, just on to your price gouging question. So having spent 12 years as Attorney General, I know that in a situation like this, Nick Brown is a fantastic Attorney General, leads a great team, does great work. I'm very, very confident that consumer protection team is actively tracking anytime there's a situation remotely as large as what we're seeing here. There's a team that's activated and monitoring that closely. And we would, again, I don't want to speak for the Attorney General, but if folks individually see what they think might be price gouging, I would encourage them to absolutely communicate to the AG's office, the Consumer Protection Division, to file a complaint. That certainly helped us during COVID times, for example, right? And would certainly help the AG's office today.
12: Hey, Governor, just to follow up, I know you spoke with the President, Congressman, we spoke yesterday about your communications with the administration, but I'll be transparent. I was in Malden when it burned to the ground, and federal funds were withheld from this community, the community of Malden.
2: Yes.
12: How do we ensure that that does not happen in this situation, and you believe that the President will deliver?
2: Yeah, what I would say is that in my time as governor, we had a large disaster with the flood. And I obviously am aware of sometimes the challenges of some states receiving FEMA funding. You know, I follow the news. And so I did not view that as, hey, we're just not going to get it. Rather, and we've talked about this in a meeting earlier, we just doubled down as a state on making as compelling a case as possible. We reached out every member of our federal delegation, for example, signed a letter of support. We did a video that had bipartisan elected officials speaking in communities all across the state impacted. We just really moved heaven and earth to make it as persuasive as humanly possible. And I will say, to make sure that it wasn't just a document. What's typically done when you make that request, it's a very lengthy document, typewritten words on a piece of paper. I felt we should do something in addition to that, which was literally doing a video so one could actually see the damage from those floods. Homes literally going down rivers, right? I'm confident you'll see something similar. You will see, we will utilize the visuals of what I've certainly seen and what you've all seen, thanks to the media, by the way, for getting that information out there, to make sure it's not just dry words on a piece of paper, right? That we'll be working, just as we did before, to make sure that the folks who make these decisions back in Washington, D.C., fully understand the breadth and scope of this disaster. And I will just say, I can't speak to the past. I wasn't governor then. But what I can say is I deeply appreciate the president taking time. I think I requested a conversation. I'm losing track of the hours here today, but just a few hours ago. And I was on the phone with him literally a couple hours later. And I had the clear sense he understood what was going on. I had the clear sense he'd been briefed on what was going on. He was knowledgeable about the situation. And I appreciated that. So and I think the people of State of Washington should know that. So I can't promise the future, but what I can promise is we will be making a very, very persuasive case. You'll see that same work from folks all across this community to be in conversation with the federal government, and we'll do everything we can because we know how important those resources are for individuals, for businesses, for communities. We desperately, for infrastructure, we desperately need those resources.
14: Seattle. I think this is a question for Dave. Can you talk about where resources are coming from? When we were driving over today, we saw an engine and a truck from Salt Lake City. We were also curious if resources from the west side of the state are coming over here.
9: Yep. For all of the fires in Washington State right now, we have support from more than a dozen states, from Florida to Alaska, as well as a small team from Australia. And the support comes in different forms, equipment or personnel. I'll let the incident command here speak specifically to who's on this fire, but the state does have mutual aid agreements in place prior to fire season that we negotiate throughout the United States so that when we need an asset, we can see who has it and acquire it, When another state has an asset, when we have something they need, we help them. The challenge is this summer, the whole western United States is on fire, and these assets are being spread thin. But we have more than a dozen states, and as well as the nation of Australia, represented in Washington State right now. On this fire, I can't, I'll have to let you know afterwards which teams are here.
15: There's a lot of frustration regarding evacuations yesterday with gridlock. I spoke to one person who said a normal 20-minute drive took well over 2 hours for them to make last night. What plans are in place to help kind of ease that in the future? And then there was also reports of a motorcyclist who was injured during evacuations yesterday. Is there any updates regarding his condition?
1: On the issue of the traffic congestion yesterday, I'll say one thing and then turn it over to the chief. Our preliminary indications is that people were very responsive to the evacuation orders and that we had a very high percentage of people. And so that is good news, and it also led to traffic congestion. In terms of how we dealt with it, I'll turn to Chief Hall.
16: Yeah, just to give you a level of the scope of the evacuations, in that particular area, in the level 3 evacuation area, there are over 14,000 structures. A little over 10,000 of those are either single family or multifamily residences. The latest numbers we have from about an hour ago are that about 60,000 individuals were evacuated in that amount of time. I think that's extraordinary. And my hat's off to both the firefighters and the law enforcement who were there. But that's a lot of people trying to get out of a couple of real choke points that have been problematic for that particular area for a while now. It was not unknown to us. We were aware of it. And we did as best as we could to get people out of there in that amount of time. But we're talking about 60,000 individuals. Mayor. And I have no information on the motorcyclist. And just let me clarify, the numbers I just gave you are strictly for the city limits.
15: And then just to follow up on that real quick, is there an update regarding, we have the individual numbers, but is there an update on the amount of structures that were potentially threatened throughout the fires in the area?
16: I would leave that up to Chief Williams.
17: Well, then, I actually don't have the whole number of structures that were threatened between the city and Fire District 9 and Fire District 10. Those numbers will be coming out more in the future. Today, this morning, the Critical Incident Management Team 7 with Incident Commander Tom Clemmo took over, and we'll start getting a little bit more information from that team as we move forward.
18: I just want to say on the evacuation, as someone who was evacuated off Five Mile Prairie, you know, there's only four ways up and down there. One, I want to speak to some of the best of what I saw yesterday. As people were evacuating early, I did see citizens getting out, directing traffic in a way that made it orderly. I expressed my concerns about moving it along as things were getting smoky to the mayor and others. And by the time I hit the bottom of Cedar and Ash, two SPD officers were directing traffic in a way that was heroic. People were moving. A lot of people were getting off the prairie very quickly once that was put in place. So my grad due there. I also want to remind people, when you're asked to evacuate, do it. Don't wait. I'm State Senator Marcus Riccielli, by the way. I represent portions of the 5 Mile. The concern that I saw, too, though, was people panicking, people driving down the wrong side of the road before both sides were opened up, not allowing vehicles to move up. And so just remain calm. We've got now National Guard here. We got law enforcement, and they'll get people out. So follow those orders. Thank you.
1: We can take a couple more questions.
19: Yeah, Bradley from Public Engagement. I'm just wondering, on the basis front, we identified where this started. We identified the cause. Do we have any number of injury, or are we still at where we were at yesterday? Just generic information.
17: Yeah, this fire started in Fire District 10. Chief Don Malone was the initial incident commander, traveled through the city and into Chief Matt Vincey's Fire District 9. We don't know the cause. It's still under investigation. I think we've said once that there's no reported injuries that we're aware of right now. Today is only day 2, so, you know, time will tell.
19: Is this the
20: this the worst fire that's happened in Washington State history?
17: I couldn't speak for Washington State. I can tell you that I believe it is probably for the city of Spokane and our partnering regional agencies.
20: What is the cost going to look like for recovery of an event like this?
17: Not sure.
2: Right.
1: I
2: can just add to that. So, I mean, it's obviously an extremely important question. Obviously, we don't have anywhere near that information for all sorts of obvious reasons, right? So what I will say, though, is that there will be an accounting of that. So we make our request for FEMA assistance. That's part of the information that we need to pull together. So the state works very closely with local elected officials, local folks, to compile all that information of damaged business, individuals, homes, et cetera. We pull all that information together and then submit it to the federal government. So we obviously don't have that information today for all sorts of obvious reasons, but there will come a time when we gather that information. That does take some time, which we appreciate people's patience, and we'll communicate that out, obviously, to the media once we have that type of information.
20: I have a question for Heather. I just am curious about the natural gas shutoff.
8: I know we're working with the first responders and we're taking their lead on when they think it needs to happen from a safety perspective. So as I communicated with our team, it sounded like that was just as expected with that coordination.
21: Mm-hmm. Mayor, we have a couple of questions from the folks on the webinar.
1: Okay.
21: That Ryan and Roger can read on.
1: Okay, great. Thanks, Ryan.
22: From Jerry Kornfeld, do we have any idea as to the cause?
1: I think we covered that. We do not at this point in time. That it's under investigation.
22: And from Christina at the New York Times, do we have anyone unaccounted for?
2: Just to close loop on that question about unaccounted for, I'm just going to channel the chief here. That was mentioned earlier. This report may have come on later, and the answer was there's nobody currently unaccounted for. But I think the chief mentioned that could obviously change given the scope of the challenge.
1: Yeah, and people who are concerned about someone who they have not had contact with should report to Crime Check. And both city and county law enforcement are doing those welfare checks.
22: From Joe Sullivan, specifically for Governor Ferguson, you had mentioned specific items requested to what were those specifics?
2: Oh, thanks for that question. My apologies if I didn't cover that. I probably written it down, and I'm going to ask the general to assist me because I'm now working off memory. And if we neglect to include everything, we'll follow up, and Brianna can follow up with the list. But I know search and rescue was a part of that request. I know that housing assistance was a part of that request. I know that assistance with literally food, right? So folks who need three meals a day right now was certainly a part of that request. I know that debris removal was a part of that request. And I'm going to turn to the general, hopefully maybe
23: Danielle.
2: I forgot who asked that question, but they should feel free to reach out to Brianna just to make sure I didn't miss an item in there. But it's a fairly this is just emphasize, as folks who are there on the call, things move very quickly, right? And so we're reaching out to local officials. We depend on them for what they need. That may change as they get a greater sense of the scope of the tragedy. But I just really want to emphasize, you know, for the FEMA officials, they move very, very quickly. They arranged that call. We had it just before the press conference. That's why, frankly, we were a little bit delayed, was getting that call in. So that request has been made. And they moved very quickly with the flood request for that short-term assistance. We literally had assistance within hours, and I'm optimistic it'll be a similar response. But I want to emphasize we're deeply grateful to FEMA for how quickly they respond to us.
20: Of possible looting taking place in the evening hours, any arresting on that front, or any solace you can provide to people that are concerned about their homes?
16: Yes, we had the same reports. We've investigated each and every one. And once again, I want to say I'm speaking strictly for the city. The sheriff can certainly speak for the county. And we found no credibility to any of those. We're using all of the tools available to us and all of the technology available to us to protect folks' property and their homes while they're not there.
14: Does that mean you have deputies out patrolling neighborhoods or stationed in neighborhoods? I can't remember.
16: We have officers. Yesterday, we had the assistance of the county and the deputies. As the fires grew in the county, obviously, they had to siphon off their resources. But now we have over, General, I believe it's over 100 National Guardsmen who are assisting us in safeguarding the property in those neighborhoods.
0: Mayor, can I finish someone here?
1: Sure.
3: I'm County Commissioner Josh Kearns. One of the other things I wanted to touch on in regards to not only the potential for looting, but is during the recovery process, the victims of these fires are going to be approached by a lot of people that are going to try to sell them things. We noticed during the Grayson, Oregon Road fire a couple of years ago, many times those are not the best actors. Sometimes those individuals do not deliver on those promises. So I just really want to encourage folks who have been victims of these fires, do your research. If you are hiring someone, if you are exchanging money for a service, make sure you do the research on those individuals to just make sure that you are working with positive actors who are actually going to deliver on what it is that they are offering you. And then also a part of the recovery, we do have the benefit of having a Spokane Regional Long-Term Recovery Group that was stood up as a part of the Gray and Oregon Road Fire, and they will play a huge part in this recovery as well, and they will be much more forward-facing when we get to that stage. Thank you.
1: Great. Thank you. I wanted to do we have time?

0: when we get to that stage. Thank you.
1: Great. Thank you. I wanted to, do we have time? One more question, and then I have a story to close.
2: I just wanted to see if there was any homes that were still at risk, and if the fire is still continuing to grow past its current boundaries.
1: Yeah. Either.
3: Yes, there are. This fire is still very active, and it's going to be for some time until we can get crews to visit every place that was affected by it. As far as its outside boundaries, I would not say that it's contained. But we have what we feel like is relatively decent control, but it can change at any time. I mean, today's weather was a concern with a different wind direction. So this is very dynamic, and it will be for a little bit more time.
1: I just want to close with a story. I was at the convention center this morning at the evacuation center, and thanks to Red Cross and the volunteers, it was calm and organized, and people were being cared for, and someone recognized me and called me over, and it was a woman and her son, and the son had evacuated when the order came out, and his mother had refused, and someone knocked on her door, and I don't know if this was city or county sheriff, because they were both out there doing that, and they convinced her to leave, and they helped her evacuate with her four cats, and she's in a safe place right now because of our first responders and because of our community's assistance to her. And we just have to keep that moving forward, regardless of what the fires bring us. So thank you, everybody, for being here.
4: Thanks, Mayor.
5: Thank you very much. Appreciate it. Yeah, appreciate it.
6: Well done.
1: Thank you.
6: Yeah.
1: Thank you. Thank you very much.
7: All right. You just heard from several elected officials and other local officials for the last 55 minutes, giving us an update, a briefing on the Spokane complex of fires that have devastated our region over the last 24 hours or so here in the area. Just to recap for you real quick, Spokane Mayor Lisa Brown said hundreds of homes and structures have been lost. We are still assessing the potential for lives lost. Our hearts go out to you. We are here for you in the long term. Governor Bob Ferguson, who came over from Olympia this morning, then took the podium, said he talked to President Trump this morning. He was very gracious, as was Secretary Mark Wayne Mullen. President Trump expressed his support for what the people are going through here in Spokane, and he said, I appreciated him taking the time to speak to him. Senator Maria Cantwell said this is the most risked and resourced fire in the United States today. That means they are going to give us what we need on the ground, in reference to FEMA and federal agencies. Their Commissioner of Public Lands, Dave Updegrove, said we have over 250,000 acres burning in Washington right now, 4,000 people fighting the fires in this state, and then giving his appreciation for all the firefighters and first responders, saying those are people putting themselves in harm's way, running into the woods to help. Mayor Lisa Brown later said there are several ways that you can help. So many of you have been asking us about this. She mentioned the Red Cross, who is at the convention center in Spokane right now. She also mentioned the Inovia Foundation and Second Harvest, who's asking for donations of non-perishable food items. Sheriff John Knowles then took a question, saying, we do not have any reported injuries or reported deaths at this time, although he said change. They're hoping that's not the case. They said if you do have loved ones who are missing right now, they urge you to call Crime Check, that number 509-456-2233. And then to close things up there, Spokane Fire Chief Tom Williams said this is still an active fire and it will remain one for some time. He would say it is not contained, noting the weather conditions, saying hopefully, though, that can change soon for the positive. So that was a briefing of the press conference that you just heard from. We want to say this again. Our thoughts are with everyone whose homes or property been damaged or destroyed in these fires. And we want to show our appreciation for the firefighters as well, who have been working nonstop to keep us safe. We want to remind you that you can stay up to date for all the latest on the fires on KXOY.com, the KXOY Plus streaming app, and on all of our various social media accounts. I'll be back at 5 and 6 o'clock, along with Robin Nance and Jason Valentine, for all the very latest on this fires. Stay safe, and we'll talk to you soon.

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7: Well, today we're going to talk about a number that gets a lot of attention. The new retirement magic number. That's according to a new study from Northwest Mutual. Americans now believe they need, get this number, folks, $1.46 million to retire, quote-unquote, comfortably. Now, that's a big number for some. Some, they're saying, well, that's not near enough. And what it tells us is something important about how people are feeling today. With Dave and Jonathan Altmaier, I'm Bruce Steinbrock. Dave's an author, financial professional for 35 years, and the founder and president of Altmaier Financial. He's joined by Jonathan Altmaier, the director of wealth for Altmaier Financial. Reach out to Dave, Jonathan, and the team. The phone number, 800-782-29. Dave, Jonathan, welcome to the show.
8: Hey, great to be with you, Bruce.
9: Yeah, excited to be in studio today.
7: Yeah, and if you want to find out what your magic number is, Dave and Jonathan can help you find that. 800-782-29. Dave, let's talk $1.46 million. That's a big number. What's your reaction to that Northwest Mutual study?
8: Yeah, you know, they always talked a long time like $1 million. And so that's a number that Northwestern Mutual came up with probably from their surveys. But obviously, you know, we've got rising prices, people are living longer, so you got to stretch that money out farther. And then there's uncertainty about future benefits, Social Security, right? And then Americans are realizing retirement may not be short. So the higher number reflects growing pressure, but it also gives people a clearer target. And it might not be exactly right for everyone. It probably is not.
7: Mm-hmm.
8: So a plan can help turn a big number into smaller, realistic steps, which we'll touch on as well later.
7: All right, Jonathan, you're the director of wealth. Those who have a little more resource, make more money during their working career. Well, they're even saying, according to this Northwest Mutual study, that people with more than $1 million in assets already saved for retirement, their number that they now feel they need to retire is 2.67 million. So not double, but getting there. What does this tell you?
9: So what it's telling me is that without a plan, even money can't buy you confidence. And we have a lot of individuals come in who have well over $1 million, and they are just as nervous about retiring and running out of assets as someone with maybe a couple hundred thousand or half a million. So they want to have a plan. They want to know confidently that we have enough money that's going to last comfortably in retirement. Now, higher net worth families, they're going to think more probably about taxes, healthcare. A lot of individuals coming in retiring before age 65, they're really wanting to make sure I've got money set aside to pay for my medical, making sure if I am no longer working and getting a good insurance plan that I have enough money set aside to pay for that healthcare plan. And then a lot of times they're focused on longevity. Those are going to be kind of the three main areas: high net worth people, again, taxes, healthcare, and then making sure if they live a long time, longevity.
7: Hmm.
9: So it's not just how much have you saved. It's a lot of time about income. So how much income do you want to have in retirement? Are you wanting to take lavish trips? Are you wanting to maintain the same lifestyle if you're making, you know, $250,000 to $500,000 a year? It's going to be really hard to slim that down if that's just the lifestyle you're accustomed to. Now, most of the individuals we work with, they're pretty good savers, so that's not a huge change for them. But it is important that kind of having a realistic income timeline and income amount that you feel is going to last you through retirement, that's going to be a huge part of the planning process. And then helping define your personal number instead of chasing someone else's. So we'll come up with the strategy where you can look on the far right. It shows you, okay, if this is how it performs, and we're going to be running a conservative plan where it's probably outperformed that over the last decade, if not the last 30 years, but we want to make sure it's pretty conservative and seeing, okay, this is how much your, you know, assets might grow a year to make sure that they're going to feel comfortable and confident in retirement of, okay, we've got enough that we can kind of stretch this out if we need to.
7: Mm. And Dave, you know, according to a little more research from that study of the Northwest Mutual study, 48% of Americans believe they're going to outlive their savings. That's nearly half of the country. Why do you feel that that fear continues to compound? Why is it so common?
8: Well, again, you know, people are living longer, which means their savings have got to work harder for them. You know, it used to be they had some help with pensions, but the pensions play a big part. Sure. You know, we'll have clients that come in that work from the public sector, and they'll add up pensions are $10,000 a month. Now, if you have that, that's a big, you know, it gets you where you almost want to be. Now, sometimes we have people that, you know, want double that income, but you get the point that the pensions, you know, help a long way, but, you know, they're expensive for employers to finance. So you got these market swings, you have inflation. I mean, just think about the market swings a year ago. You had all the, you know, the tariff thing. So, you know, who would have thought that's going to cause a market crash? Well, I mean, some probably did when they did it. So you never know exactly the effects on things. I said at the time with the tariffs, I said, I'm going to be honest, I don't know what the effect of that's going to be. So I think I kind of called it right. But again, you've got these market swings, and income planning can help reduce these fears. It's not so much, okay, how much this lump sum number is. That's helpful in trying to accumulate during the working years, but the bottom line is it gets down to is how much income is that going to produce? And if you have an income plan, that removes a lot of stress. And there's still, we have people come in high net worth and they're just always encouraged, hey, you got to have more money. You got to save, save, save and invest, invest, invest. And, you know, they're at retirement age and, you know, this should be a time when they're enjoying the money, not still being told to save and push. And I want people to be able to enjoy their money. And that's why income plan is so important to see what that translates into what you can live on each month. And so that's what you, you know, really need to have.
7: Sure. Folks, you don't want to be afraid that you could run out of money in retirement. Now, you've worked too hard already to spend your retirement afraid. If you've saved at least $100,000, now Dave, Jonathan, and the team, they work with people that have half a million, a million, 3 million or more. 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The phone number, 800-700-8229. This is Altmaier Financial Radio with Dave and Jonathan Altmaier and Bruce Steinbrock. If you're just joining us, we're talking about the rising retirement magic number and the fear of running out of money. Now, we've talked longevity in the past, Dave, and you know, a quarter of Americans believe they could live to 100. So 25% out there feel that they're going to get there. How does this change the equation, the way somebody should plan?
8: Yeah, so that's a long time, right?
7: Yeah.
8: So here's one of the things that's a big game changer. If you're looking, okay, I'm 60 years old. I could live to another 30 or 40 years, right? So here's one thing that can make a huge difference, and that is you take your IRAs and you look at doing our strategic Roth integration. Taxes are huge when you are talking that long a period. So we can run our strategic Roth integration and find out how much is that going to save you. Oftentimes, if you're talking 30 years, it's almost like double the difference in what you'd have for income later on. That's not out of the realm when we run those. But taxes are big. A lot of times people think, well, you know, to do a Roth conversion, you know, a lot of times a general thumb, I mean, I've heard Dave Ramsey say, well, if you don't need the money for 10 years, then it makes sense. Well, now we're talking 20, 30 years. The challenge sometimes is, okay, what's the difference? And we have the software to show you that we can put a number to that. You know, out 20, 30 years, not alone 40. We don't even run at 40 years. 30 is about the max we ever run it to age 90. But those numbers, it's nothing out of the realm to be that you would have double the amount that's spendable at that point in time. You know, not even talking about how much your kids would get, but we're just talking about how much you would have to live on. So it's a big thing that you have, you take advantage of all those things and, you know, you manage risk. That can be, you know, a big killer too, if you have too much risk in a downturn. So, I mean, we will have a major downturn. I have no idea when it's going to be, but you have to be prepared for all these things.
7: Yeah, and no doubt. And Jonathan, Gen X and millennials, they're even more worried. The Northwest Mutual study reported 41% of Americans said they plan to keep working in retirement, and it is higher among Gen X and millennial. Is working in retirement a bad sign? I mean, I think people sometimes also want to stay engaged, don't they?
9: Yeah, so it's not a bad sign if it's a choice. So if it's something that you really enjoy doing and you want to work longer, some individuals, they choose to continue in their retirement. They don't want to sit and not do activities. We have a lot of individuals where they retire, they'll still have a lot of side jobs that they do or things they enjoy. So that's one area to focus on. And it can offer purpose and structure. So having that job to go to, maybe you're not going to be working the 40 hours a week. Maybe you can be working part-time. Nowadays, it's a little more flexible. I feel like we've kind of seen that transition over the last 15 years or so, that companies, if you're doing an excellent job and you still want to work part-time, they're going to take that help all day. So the goal isn't just, you know, to build enough flexibility so work's optional. You can have that choice that, okay, I want to go continue doing that work and have it be there if it's something that I enjoy. So that's important for a lot of individuals to have that freedom, flexibility, keep working and doing what they enjoy. And then obviously, if you have enough income, you don't need to work. So that's another factor. If you have enough and you decide I don't want to work, you have that choice. So sometimes they might feel that freedom at work that they don't have to continue if they don't want to. Mm-hmm. So we've seen that with a number of individuals that we've worked with over the years and coming in, that that's their main focus.
8: Yeah, let me add to that. So my wife, Jody, and I, we went out last Saturday. If you go out I-90 on the by the freeway, Airway Heights, there's this place they sell these yard ornaments.
7: Okay.
8: And we went out there. We end up buying a couple, you know, fawns, as in deer, you know, for our yard, right? She wants. So anyway, but the one guy that was working there, one of the owners, he's 82 years old. And he was still working, and he just likes his job. He rides around the golf course all over and, you know, talks to people and just a real go-getter. And it was like he was 82, and he probably looked like he was 72. And it was just something to give him to do to, you know, function his body and brain and stuff. So if you have something that you like to do like that, I know that's not most people, but I mean, it was kind of like that kind of keeps them going.
7: You know? No doubt. 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
7: Well, we're living through what professionals are calling the longevity revolution. Now, people are living much longer than previous generations, which can be a great thing. But it also creates some serious financial planning challenges. Now, if you're currently 65, there's a real possibility, a very real possibility, you could spend 25 or 30 years in retirement, maybe even longer. What does that look like? Let's unpeel it. With Dave and Jonathan Altmaier, I'm Bruce Steinbrock. You found Altmaier Financial Radio. Reach out to Dave and the team. And Jonathan and the team, and the entire team. They'd love to go to work with you. They're found a couple of locations across eastern Washington and northern Idaho, and that is the Davenport Tower downtown Spokane. They're on the top floor, and they have free valet parking. And they're also located in Coeur d'Alene near the Coeur d'Alene Resort. The phone number, 800-700-8229. Dave, let's talk about the longevity revolution. What does that mean for retirement planning?
8: Well, it means that traditional planning, when we did it, it was designed for shorter lifespans.
7: Mm-hmm.
8: Now, if you look at life expectancies historically, you'll hear, oh, back in the, you know, ancient times or years ago, whatever.
7: Well, how old were your folks when they passed, Dave?
8: Well, let me finish this.
7: Yeah, okay.
8: They would say, oh, the average lifespan was 35 years old.
7: Mm-hmm.
8: Well, what they don't tell you, that's because they had wars and people were killed in wars and didn't last too long.
7: People were getting knocked off.
8: My parents, just to be honest here, my dad was 78, my mom was 74. But they didn't take care of themselves. They didn't watch what they eat.
7: Okay.
8: Now, I've got my mom's brother. He just passed away a couple months ago. He was 93.
7: Wow.
8: And he kept in shape, didn't exercise, which is amazing because, you know, that's one of the things that, you know.
7: Yeah, you have keep
8: supposed
7: blood
8: to do,
7: pumping,
8: right? Keep your legs going and all that.
7: Oh, yeah.
8: And, you know, I've got another uncle that my dad's brother lived in well into his 80s. But you have family history, right?
7: Right.
8: And that has, you know, an effect on things. The other thing is your lifestyle. What do you eat? Do you exercise?
7: You mean sitting and pounding cheeseburgers and watching TV isn't a good lifestyle, Dave?
8: Yeah, no, huh?
9: It's a good lifestyle.
8: Your it's a good lifestyle.
7: Yeah, I enjoy a cheeseburger and some whatever.
8: Yeah, I don't eat as much Costco licorice as I used to. So
7: no, in fact, I was going to order him the big tub one day, and he told me, no, you got to hold off. Maybe give that to me at another time.
8: Yeah, and you know, after I quit eating the Costco licorice, you know, in the tub, I sold my Costco stock. So.
7: Yeah, they went down significantly because Dave's licorice consumption.
8: Yes.
7: Yeah, but some of the stats there, Dave, average lifespan has gained 6 years globally.
8: Yes.
7: 65-year-olds today likely to live past 77 all the way to 84 for men and 86 for women. I mean, there's definitely people are living longer, and there it is a challenge to make sure that you plan for that. And how about the fact of the number of Americans age 90 or older has tripled between 1980 and 2010, and is expected to triple again by 2040. So, again, you got to plan for that.
8: You know, it's really interesting. I remember even with Jonathan, 10 years ago, they would run these plans.
7: Oh, yeah.
8: How long. They'd run them out to age 100. And we had one guy out of Chicago that had these really for wealthy, sophisticated. He'd show to age 100, and we're going, oh, come on, you're just showing that to show a big number, you know, for accumulation. Well, now we run them to 100, and it's like, hey.
7: It's pretty legitimate.
8: you can make it to 95. So we just want to make sure. And especially when you're talking about two spouses, because one could make it that far.
7: Well, they say couples, and I think it's a better than average chance, like 1 in 3, so 33%, one of the spouses in a married couple could reach the age of 95. You know, so, I mean, again, that's a 1 in 3, Dave. I mean, that's a pretty good.
8: And we know that most of those are going to be women.
7: Yeah. Oh,
8: 100%. Because if there's just one left, women can take care of themselves better than men.
7: Yeah, we kind of
8: stink. If that happened to me, I'd have to go back to buying licorice at Costco, right?
7: Okay. I'll buy you the big tub if that happens.
8: Yeah.
7: All right. Now, Jonathan, I want to bring you into this. You know, medical breakthroughs are certainly allowing people to maybe approach that age of 100. Does it mean today's retirees should be more aggressively investing so that they can help stretch dollars?
9: So that's a question when people come in and they're concerned about longevity, or their family has a long history of living in their late 80s, 90s. They're really going to be focused on how am I going to stretch every dollar. So looking at risk is definitely going to be one of the main factors that we view. Also, we have individuals coming in their 70s and they've already been retired for, you know, 10, 15 years, and they want to make sure, how can I make this last? How can I take advantage of rates still being high? So we're going to have an appropriate balance between growth and preservation. So we do have some money set aside just to keep up with inflation, It's going to be in the market. It's going to be long-term, have dividend focus. So we're still going to keep funds in the market, even if you're in your late 60s, 70s, unless you really don't like that risk. Mm-hmm. Then we have some alternatives where we can get you a competitive rate, but don't have to have all of your funds in the market. Then we're going to look at sequence of returns risk. So for individuals that are just retiring, transitioning into retirement, if they want to have a set, you know, I'm going to pull 4 or 5% out of my portfolio, but we have a huge correction or crash at the beginning of retirement and you're fully in a growth fund, that can really have a damper on your retirement if you're pulling large sums of income out. Then you have to kind of leave the money alone, not pull income to let it rebound or come back. So we really want to build that into your plan and then have some equity exposure. When I say equities, that'd be money in stocks that is going to be based on longevity through retirement and help keep that inflation preservation.
7: Dave has written about longevity, our subject here during the portion of Altmaier Financial Radio, in his book. It's called The Last Leg of Your Journey to Retirement. And in fact, it, let me flip to the front of the book. I just had it and then I forgot. So my memory isn't working very well today. Longevity is page 59. It's like the sixth chapter. But the importance of planning is right up front. Taxes is second. So much that Dave weaves in and gives you great information on. It's why he and Jonathan do this show. 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Dave wrote the book so he can continue to educate you. 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Dave, let's talk about withdrawal strategies are pretty key. And you know, Jonathan just talked about nobody's the same. Mm-hmm. We all have our own way of risk we want to take and different things. How do you make sure somebody is kind of adhering to what their spending is for them, or, you know, in the case of a couple, for both of them, so that they truly enjoy retirement and don't just think, oh, I've got to be really conservative and keep that money in the bank?
8: Well, I do it for people the same way I do it for myself. So you come up with how much do I need to live on?
7: Okay.
8: And maybe it's not even like, okay, how much do I want to do all the things I want?
7: Right.
8: Now, if that fits in, great. But let's say things got tight, you know, and I needed to cut back for 3 years because of the stock market or something.
7: Sure.
8: How much could I live on and considering inflation? And so what we do there is we come up with a plan with that money, and it's not in the stock market.
7: Mm-hmm.
8: You were talking earlier about sequence of returns.
7: Oh, yeah, yeah.
8: We show that first time a person comes in, we show them that sequence of return. And if, like, they started in a program and, you know, 2 years later, a year later, you get the tech bubble crash, it'll show the numbers. They're in real deep trouble eventually.
7: Sure.
8: We don't know when crashes are going to come. So there's what we call black swan events, that just something happens that nobody was planning on happening. And that's sends it right. You get COVID, however you want to address that one.
7: But isn't it, Dave, it's about finding the right balance to our spending level, and that aligns with our needs, our goals, our available.
8: Thank you for not getting me to go off on Dr. Fauci. Okay. So anyway, yeah, it's really important to have these so you can run them. No matter what the market does, you're going to be protected. And you want that consistent income. I mean, statistics show that, okay, if I'm getting this paycheck every month and I know if the market crashes, I'm still going to get it. Part of that's going to include Social Security. Then all the other money that's accumulating, you feel free, like, hey, I can take money out because it's grown and that sort of thing. But that's what you got to do, is you have to have a plan and you got to run the numbers through. And Jonathan and the investment team, they do a great job in our analysis, and it'll show over time just using a real conservative growth number, what you'll have. Why do we do that and not say, hey, this is what's done the last 5, 10 years? Because the market's done really well the last 5 or 10 years. And maybe we're going to get into a stretch where, let's say we get in a recession, let's say something happens where the market doesn't really grow much. If you take it 2000, 2010, the S&P 500 was basically flat. If we say, hey, you know, our investments did, I'm saying this as an example because I'm on the radio. But let's say we run those at 11%. Well, maybe, you could say that's what we've got, but we don't want to run somebody's plan at 11%. And maybe other people say you can get 11%, but we're actually running the numbers. It's easier just to tell somebody or the accountant tell somebody what to do than the actual person doing it. And then you got to see them next year when they come in for an annual review and you're a little accountable. So you need to have some realistic parameters that you use.
7: Hmm. Before the show, didn't you tell me your good friend Jeff Foxworthy has some ways to find the right balance?
8: Yes, that's right. Okay. So Jeff, I call him a friend because I see him about once a year.
7: I thought you were going to say because I are one.
8: Yeah, I are one. So anyway, here we go. So here's some things to make a little more money, right? Okay. You might be a redneck if you flashed a victory sign while exiting a disability hearing. I don't recommend that.
7: No, probably not.
8: No. Okay. All right, here's a couple more. You might be a redneck if most of your in-laws are outlaws. And you might be a redneck if you have a Coors Light pool table light hanging over your dining room table.
7: Then you put some felt on and play pool.
8: Yeah, good idea.
7: Side pocket.
8: Yes. And the last one is you might be a redneck if you wake up at night shouting, bingo.
7: That's my retirement plan, Dave.
8: Yeah.
7: Bingo. Hey, folks, if you want to get
8: how many cards?
7: Yeah, exactly. How many cards you need, yes. If you want to get a hold of Dave and Jonathan, our show producer, Eric Peterson, is going to let you know here coming up. And we'll have more Altmaier Financial Radio right after this.
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7: Thanks for joining us on Altmaier Financial Radio. With Dave and Jonathan Altmaier, I'm Bruce Steinbrock. Altmaier Financial can be found across eastern Washington and northern Idaho. In fact, they're in Coeur d'Alene, Idaho, right near the Coeur d'Alene Resort in Spokane. They're located on the top floor of the Davenport Tower. Very spacious, generous space for you to come in and hang out. And they also have free valet parking when you come to downtown Spokane. So no worries at all. 800-700-8229 is the phone number to reach out to Dave, Jonathan, and the team. All right, here during this segment of the program, we're going to go to the friendly skies of retirement planning. So the topic here is, what can air travel teach us about retirement planning? And so we're going to dive into this. Dave, the first thing is, in air travel, you need a flight plan. And in retirement, well, you need a flight plan of sorts.
8: Yes. So here's the thing. Suppose you're flying from the Spokane International Airport.
7: Okay.
8: Sidebar, if you're wondering why it's called International Airport, it's because there's a direct flight to Canada, so that makes it international.
7: International.
8: Okay.
7: Okay.
8: Yes. So let's say you're going to take a flight from Spokane to London, and depending on the weather, you might fly across the United States and over the Atlantic Ocean, or if the conditions are different, you might fly north over the North Pole, then south to, you know, like into Amsterdam, then into London. But here's the thing. That's not a decision that's being made after takeoff. Weather patterns are studied and flight plans are laid out well in advance of the actual flight. So it's no different with your retirement. You shouldn't retire and then say, well, I guess I should figure out what I'm going to do with my free time and determine how I'm going to get my income from my investments. That needs to be determined much earlier. But so many people head into retirement without a flight plan for their time or for their money.
7: Yeah, you know what's interesting, Dave, also in travel, they do this a lot also on the cruise ships. They have what's called repositioning tours. It's as the ship, you know, let's say they're in the northern hemisphere, maybe you're up around, you know, Sweden and that, but they can only, you know, obviously they're not going to be sailing the ocean while it's freezing and the weather's terrible. So you can actually get a better rate because the ship is repositioning to go back down to a southern port. So what they do is a lot of times they go in reverse to then eventually sail south. And so on a repositioning cruise, you get a better rate because you're going in reverse order because they're going to go end at their southern tier. So then they're going to go ahead and just take that ship and deadhead it down to wherever they need to. But they can get people on the backhaul, if you will, by repositioning the boat. But again, there's a plan around that when they do that.
8: Yeah.
7: It's a little fun tip.
8: Oh, yeah. See, this is, ladies and gentlemen, this is why we have Bruce. He's just full of knowledge. So.
7: Well, I'm full of something, I've been told. By the way, to reach out to Dave, Jonathan, and the team, 800-700-8229. All right, let's talk about, you know, again, we're talking about how air travel and retirement planning can correlate. The second one is turbulence. Well, it affects people in different ways. When you're flying, some people need the, you know, the little bag in the front seat. In retirement, they might need that as well if they haven't done a good job planning.
8: Yeah. Some people aren't bothered by the turbulence. They might even sleep through it. Other people, they don't like it at all, and they start to get queasy. Here's a interesting thing. I am scared of heights.
7: Are you really?
8: Yeah. If I get on a tall ladder.
7: Hold it. You're on the top floor of the Davenport Tower, for crying out loud.
8: Well, I'll tell you what I don't do.
7: Look out the window.
8: I don't walk over to the window and then look straight down at the, you know. So
7: Richard Gere's character in Pretty Lady. He hated heights, but he always stayed on the top floor of any hotel he went to. And why? Because it was the best. So,
8: So the train tracks is right below us.
7: Okay.
8: And what's interesting is when they put the windows in on that side, they were double paned, right?
7: Oh, sure. The noise. The noise.
8: But if I look at the train, I don't get, but if I look close, like to the edge of the building, then I get a little queasy.
7: Oh, my. Okay.
8: But,
7: I didn't know that.
8: However, flying doesn't bother me.
7: Okay.
8: And it must be something in my head. It's like it's totally out of control. There's nothing I can do.
7: Yeah, but do you sit near the window or do you sit on the aisle when you fly?
8: I sit by the aisle.
7: Okay, so yeah, so you're not looking out the window.
8: The reason that I do is it's just good to stand up, you know, a couple times.
7: Yeah.
8: By the way, that was one thing I've – speaking of longevity, that's one thing the experts that I've watched say, the people that sit in a chair all day long, it's not good.
7: Yeah, because you're sedentary.
8: Get up every hour and move around.
7: Get the blood pumping, go get some water, all that.
8: Yeah. Yeah, that's a good point. Go get the water, not the candy.
7: Or licorice. Or head to Costco and buy the bucket of licorice.
8: Yeah. So here's the thing with turbulence. You rarely know when turbulence is coming ahead of time. Sometimes the pilot will say, hey, we're going to be, you know, a little rough.
7: Yeah, sometimes he doesn't want to tell you because he knows it's going to be bad.
8: Yeah. But the same thing with market volatility. You don't know when it's coming for sure. But if you're paying any attention at all, you know when it's happening. And just like turbulence, some people aren't bothered at all by market volatility, you know, because they don't look. And some that might not be all that bad. While other people go into freakout mode, and that is not good. So it's important to know how you feel about market volatility so, you know, you're prepared for it, you know, when it happens. So you go like, okay, this is supposed to, you know, work like this.
7: Yeah, so a lot to know. And Dave and Jonathan would love to sit down with you and talk through it. The phone number, 800-700-8229. In fact, the next 10 callers, Dave and Jonathan are going to throw in the 4 steps to a worry-free retirement analysis. You just need to call 800-700-8229. All right, Jonathan, we're going to give you the next one. And again, this is on, you know, what air travel can teach us about retirement planning. The next one is, you wouldn't make it to your destination without help from air traffic control. And this is where you and Dave come in. You're kind of the air traffic control for people on the retirement plan.
9: Yeah, even the best pilots in the world, they're going to need help getting from point A to point B. So no matter how long you've been flying, how long you've been in retirement, how long you've been working at your job, you can't see everything that's going to come up throughout your retirement or transitioning into retirement. So air traffic control is there to help make sure that you know what's coming up ahead, kind of what's the need to know, that you can see things ahead of time so you can prepare yourself with, am I going to have enough income in retirement? Do I have too much volatility in my investments? So with your retirement planning, no matter how long you've been investing, if you've been investing, you know, for the last 20 years or you've been investing for 40 years, there are things that you can't see from where you're sitting. So that's because planning for retirement's different than when you're investing for growth and accumulation. So if you've never planned retirement before, maybe you're transitioning now and you're like, better late than never, you can't be expected to know everything. So there are some pitfalls that you want to watch out for. So you want to think of those ahead of, you want to be made aware of. So it's important that you have a guide along the way so we can help address some of those questions, some of those concerns you might have, making sure that, okay, I have enough income in retirement. We have a plan in place. If I want to retire before 65, how am I going to pay for my medical? Maybe I want to take a few trips in retirement. Can we build that into the plan just so if I know I'm retiring, I can do the things that I want to, and we've addressed that ahead of time. So it's important for every individual to have a certain few key things to check off that list before they retire. And for every person, it's different. Like I mentioned, maybe it's the medical piece. Maybe it's, I want to make sure that if something happens to me, my wife's going to be taken care of. That's another one that we hear pretty consistent. So you want to make sure that you're helping put that destination in place so that no matter what comes up, that you can arrive at that destination.
7: But to prove the point, I just did a little Google search, Jonathan, and you talk about a deviation of a small amount. Would 3%, let's just say 3% as a whole, that's not a huge deviation, right? That's not a huge, you're not off by a massive amount, right? Depending on what you're talking about. But let's just say you're 3% off. You know, and if you're doing a project, it might cost you one thing. But if you're flying, now I just want people to imagine this. If I'm flying from Spokane to L.A. and the pilot is 3% off his landing spot, he put the wrong coordinates in, you wouldn't be landing in L.A. You'd be landing somewhere between San Diego and the Mexico border. So just a small 3% deviation means you're miles off course. And that's what it can be, Jonathan, if you don't have a plan and you deviate from whatever you thought your plan was, you could be miles off course.
9: Yeah, we have a lot of individuals where they were saying, well, if the next 10 years repeat, I should be fine.
7: Oh, yeah.
9: Well, we've had a very good 10-year run in the market. So when we're running the plan, we're not going to base it on the last 10 years. We're going to base it on what's the worst 10 years in the 2000s, what's some downturns that we've experienced.
7: Just put the lost decade in, Jonathan, 2000 to 2008. Let's test it against that.
9: Yeah, so you don't want to just kind of go off the assumption, is everything going to repeat itself? I know traditionally when stocks go up, bonds go down. But in 2022, we saw that both of them went down. So right. You don't want to plan that the traditional is going to happen. You want to make sure that you're looking at unforeseen factors ahead of time so that if you're off 3%, you have planned accordingly. You're not panicking.
8: I got an example.
7: Yeah, please.
8: You're talking about all that.
7: The flight plan, yeah.
8: Yeah, I had the opportunity years ago to go down to Edwards Air Force Base, get a tour, and that we saw the SR-72.
7: Mm-hmm.
8: The SR-72 was a spy plane to take pictures and stuff. The navigator talked to us about the flight. So he said he's in the back seat and he has to navigate. He said, you have to really concentrate because this plane's going Mach 3.
7: Yeah.
8: I mean, it is just really kicking. And if you're off just a little, you're going to be way off. It doesn't take long to do it. Well, if you do the same thing with the stock market and you go, gee, I'm just going to pile all in here and just go for it, and then you get a 50% correction, that can really mess up your plan.
7: Yeah.
8: So
7: you'll be going back to work.
8: Yeah, so that's why Jonathan was talking about understanding the risk. And that might be an analogy that helps you kind of think of that, because that can really throw off a plan.
7: Yeah, so folks, if you're doing it yourself, I mean, maybe you've done a great job up till now. Why not at least get some more sets of eyes on it and find out if that plan can last over the long haul? Reach out to Dave, Jonathan, the team. 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
7: 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Time to dive into our mailbag. We're going to take your questions, but first, Dave has redneck jokes.
8: Yeah, here we are. So this is from our friend Jeff Foxworthy. Got a couple here today. So the first one is, you might be a redneck if you've looked up Thousand Island on a map.
7: Not the dressing. You're looking for a Thousand Island.
8: Yes, there okay. You go.
7: Here we go.
8: The other one is, you might be a redneck if you think LinkedIn makes fencing.
7: Clearly, you're not looking for a business reference.
8: Yes. And then here's one. It's got to be financial, right? We've got to have a financial one. You might be a redneck if your marriage vows included till debt do us part.
7: I thought you were going to say hold my beer.
8: Yeah, that would work too.
7: Well, as Jeff Foxworthy always says, there's always a little redneck in all of us.
8: That's right.
7: All right, we're going to dive into the mailbag, fellas, and we'll go over some of the top questions coming into Altmeyer Financial over the last couple of weeks. Jonathan Cheryl in Spokane Valley writes, finally ready to retire this December. She's asking, what happens if the stock market crashes right after I stop working? She's worried. I'm not chuckling because obviously this has happened to people before, but she's worried about, you know, losing a big chunk of savings right when she starts her retirement. And she wouldn't be the first to have this fear.
9: Yeah. So that's one of the risks that we'll address. That's the sequence of return risk, which we find out that's really the danger of experiencing poor market returns in the first decade of retirement. So if you're actively withdrawing money, those early losses can force you to sell more assets. So this has a chance of depleting your principal or kind of ruining your portfolio's ability to recover, even if there's market rebounds. The fragile decade, what we're talking about is the first 5 to 10 years of retirement. They're the most critical. So there's a study done by Covenant Wealth Advisors where they say roughly 77 to 80% of your final retirement outcome is going to be determined by what happens to your investments during that initial 5 to 10 year period. So we do address that. Again, that's the sequence of return risk where we don't want to have you in crazy high aggressive if you're going to be pulling consistent income out of these or a percentage that could potentially draw down your account if the market is in fact dropping or depleting. So there's other ways to address it. There's the cash buffer method to keep 1 to 3 years of living expenses, whether that's cash, money market funds, or maybe short-term bonds. This lets you fund your life during a bear market without being forced to sell stocks at a loss. And then there's different bucket strategies where you define your money in different buckets. So there could be a short-term bucket of 1 to 5 years, where that would be more of your conservative liquid assets, while long-term buckets are going to be more invested in equities or long-term to fight inflation and growth, probably be more dividend-based models. We do a lot of dividend-based income for our longer-term investment strategies. It's important that you have flexible withdrawal plans, factoring different rules, factoring how's that going to be taxed. So there's lots of proven ways to mitigate risk in the first 5 to 10 years of retirement. So again, we want to address that and it's important. So if we run multiple scenarios, if there's a correction, we don't want that to be one where you're going to run out of money. But if the market does excellent, you'll be fine.
7: Yeah, lot to think of there. 800-700-8229 to reach out to Dave, Jonathan, and the team. In fact, Dave has written a book. It's called The Last Leg of Your Journey to Retirement. It's part of the Money Freedom Toolkit from Altmeyer Financial. 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All you need to do is reach out to AltmeyerRetire.com. 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Jonathan, Linda in Liberty Lake says most of the retirement money that she and her husband have set aside is sitting in older IRAs. Now, she says, we keep hearing about the Roth conversion, trying to avoid a heavier tax in the future, but she's wondering the tax bill that would come due today, she feels like would be very, very big. So she says, how do we know if paying taxes now is actually worth it, you know, in the long term?
9: Yeah, so that's a great question. So we have an individual who's independent. He is a CPA, so he'll look at your current year taxes. So it's important that if you're doing Roth conversions that you're factoring, how's that going to affect my taxes currently, as well as affecting taxes in the long term? Now, usually we convert a portion of the IRA to a Roth. It's not necessarily convert 100% every single time, because there's some current taxes you can save on this year. There's certain ones that have passed in the last few years. If you're under a certain bracket that Trump passed, where you'll get an extra deduction, which kind of was the way to save on Social Security. So there's a couple different strategies that we take into effect when we're looking at that. And then we really do believe, we've seen it where individuals will be married and then one individual passes away and they move to that single tax bracket. So we really want to focus on, based on your income sources you have right now, if they continued, if one of you passed away,

0: withdrawals from that amount, that's not a retirement plan. 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And also taxes. 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
0: Well, this may surprise you. 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
0: Well, we really do. And I always love these. You know, I mean, again, these things are put out there for you to click on. And,
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0: But that's why I want to discuss them, Dave, because a lot of people do click on that and read, oh, $5,100 a month, $61,000 a year.
2: Yeah.
0: Is that going to be what I want? But let's talk of the big picture. Why is spending and not saving the real story when it comes to retirement when you sit down with folks?
2: Yeah, and I'll just add this. I would say we work with people probably in, they have three areas. One would be that $5,100 a month they need when they retire.
0: Sure.
2: And we're getting more and more, quite a few, where it's $10,000 a month.
0: Right.
2: That they want to live on. And then, of course, we have others that, you know, want a lot more than that. But it is a real number that's out there. But here's the thing. When it comes to saving and spending and that sort of thing, a big balance means nothing if income can't cover your bills. So retirement is about turning savings into a paycheck. You've been getting this paycheck for years. Now where are you going to get that paycheck from? So what the goal is to have reliable income month after month. And you don't want it to, you know, be based on, you know, something that's going up and down, i.e. the stock market. Mm. You want a retirement plan, a comprehensive, solid retirement plan that's going to pay you that consistent income every month.
0: Well, and to stay with that, Dave, housing, biggest expense on the chart of the 5,100, about $1,849 a month was housing. So that's 36% of your budget. Transportation needs, just around 800, food another 662, and those seem a little low in some of those realms. But
2: yeah.
0: I guess your reaction when you think of people planning for, if they still have a mortgage, okay, it's X. If obviously they're still traveling, so you got to have some kind of transportation needs. Food, you got to have food. And breaking those down, sometimes people are a little shocked at what they're spending.
2: Yeah, it is. And your income plan has to cover it every single month.
0: Amen to that.
2: And even affluent retirees often spend more and not less here. So you need to have this steady income, and it should cover the basics before anything else. So it's, you know that you've got that amount. I don't care how much money you have. You want to have income coming in that's going to cover all the basics. If there's a market pullback, correction, whatever, it doesn't matter. You're still going to get that paycheck.
0: And that's certainly what you want, that steady, reliable income. 800-700-8229 for Altmeyer Financial. Jonathan, healthcare, when you look at it, on that monthly budget, again, in this article, it's from Investopedia, $650 a month for health care. Now, that's going to, again, covering doctor's visits, prescriptions, those kind of things. Fidelity, of course, we've given out that result ad nauseum for the last 10, 12 years that, you know, the average person spends about $172,000, well, let's just round it up, $175,000 on healthcare costs in retirement. That's the person, so double that for a couple. And so you're talking $350,000 or more over the course of a retirement. How big of a risk is to not even have a plan for that?
3: So what a strong income plan looks like is you want to have the essentials covered. What we're talking about is dependable, predictable income. So really that's that reliable cash flow. So when things come up, health concerns come up, you want to have some stable fixed income assets, potentially bonds, maybe dividend paying stocks or cash equivalents. And the purpose of having it balanced is we're trying to have steady payouts to keep against inflation or market risk. Because unfortunately, like you said, if it's that $175,000 and you're going, you know, over a 5-year period, potentially, that would be terrible if you had it in a really high aggressive fund and had, you know, 90% of your funds in that. We had an individual come in, we went through, they were 90 years old. And their investor had put them in something that had volatility where they could lose 65% during a crash. So we wanted to pivot, make some changes, because I was explaining to them, hey, you have some coverage. And as long as you can make the payments, you can stay in the nicer part of this facility that they're staying at. Unfortunately, if they're not able to make those payments, then they still have a place to live, but they move down to a different wing. And his goal was to stay in the nicest wing as long as possible to make sure that his wife's covered and kind of have good quality of life. So I was looking at him saying, what do you want to have that all dependent on this particular portfolio at 90 years old? And we made some changes. So obviously everybody's plan is going to be different. The biggest thing is trying to figure out what your risk tolerance is, risk matching. So we'll go through, change the asset mix to match your age, timeline, and kind of comfort with ups and downs. And if you have a lot of consistent pension income, rental income coming in, maybe you can be a little more risk adverse and have it more focused on dividends and fully growth. But for this individual, they didn't have consistent income.
0: Folks, if you want to find out what consistent income you can depend on in retirement, reach out to Dave Jonathan and the team at Altmaier Financial. Two locations to serve you across the Pacific Northwest here, Spokane, top floor of the Davenport Tower downtown, where they do have free valet parking, also in Coeur d'Alene, near the Coeur d'Alene Resort. The next 10 callers get the 4 Steps to a Worry-Free Retirement analysis. 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This is Altmaier Financial Radio with Dave and Jonathan Altmaier and Bruce Steinbrock. Dave, building that income that actually covers the cost, that's the key, right? And how eye-opening is it for folks when they come in and sit down with you and see, okay, Social Security's here, here's money I've saved in a 401k, here's maybe some investable assets that I have. When you're able to put that plan together, it's got to be eye-opening.
2: Yes. And here's the thing that's kind of interesting. Social Security benefits play a big role. Oftentimes it'll cover about half of their needs.
0: Mm-hmm.
2: And they kind of have, they know that amount when they come in 95% of the time.
0: Yeah, because they've logged on to SSA.gov and gotten their statement.
2: Yeah. And we ask them to bring it in. So, cause we need that number to know. And savings and the investments that have to make up the difference. And so, okay, Social Security, in essence, is guaranteed, we'll say, in the sense of you're going to get a paycheck. Social Security will always pay something. We don't know if it'll be lowered or what, but it's, you know, sometimes people say use 80% of the benefit, whatever. But you have to make up that difference with consistent income that's going to be there every month. And then you need to have part of your portfolio that's going to allow your income to grow to keep up with inflation.
0: Again, folks, it really is about sitting down and putting this together. And Jonathan, that's where some people think, you know, they think of that 401k or that money that they've saved all their life as just like one big pool. But why is having just that one income source in your mind and thinking that's your retirement plan, why is that risky?
3: So having one income source can be risky because you have one point of failure. So what I mean by that, if the market dips, if we see a drop in the market or some performance, that single stream can fall short. So if you're pulling it from that one income source and there's a drop, that can affect it. What we really are focused on is diverse income. And the point of having the income in diverse categories or different buckets is going to help keep your lifestyle steady through anything. So you know, hey, this period is going to cover us for the next 5 to 7 years. I know I'm pulling from this source, so that way I can leave my other money for growth opportunities, for dividend recapturing. So we want to make sure that our retirees are confident and they want to thrive, especially with spreading their income out if it's going to last 20, 25, 30 years in retirement and over both spouses' lifetime. So it's really important. We're not just looking at, okay, one spouse's portfolio, whether it's in their name and their individual retirement account, that we're looking at the household together if one of them, you know, lives into their 90s.
0: Yeah. And that's, again, folks, you got to prepare for that. Now is the time to ask whether your income can really cover your costs, not just today, but decades from now. If you live 30 years in retirement, that's decades. That's three of them. Dave, Jonathan, and the team have a complimentary strategy session they'd love to offer you to help match your real expenses against dependable income. So you're not guessing. 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And Dave, for those just joining us, let's talk about the true cost of retirement.
2: Uh-huh.
0: Averages are one thing, but when someone, they want to do, you know, again, I want to go to Australia, New Zealand. I want to go to London and France. I want to maybe go see the United States and places I've never gone. They want a premium lifestyle. How do you help them achieve that?
2: Yeah, so you're going to have certain people. Now, this is based on what I said earlier.
0: Sure.
2: We can get a good income out of that, but you're going to have people from 500,000 to $1 million, and they can kind of keep with that, with a good solid plan. They can keep their current lifestyle. Then when you get up to 2 million, they can do a little bit more. And then anything above that, obviously you can do a lot more. And sometimes the challenge with those people are, they got there because they saved.
0: Yep.
2: And they're good savers. Now it's hard for them to all of a sudden turn the faucet on and say, hey, I can go to Australia or I can do that. So, you know, what you want to do is have a plan run, say, like what we can do is, okay, how much income do you desire that you would like? And it, you wouldn't have to think about, you know, going to the store and think about twice about buying something. So then run a plan like that. Then they know, you know, you're giving me the right to spend the money. But travel and fine dining, hobbies, those things obviously push up the average. You want a lifestyle that defines the income you need. It's not based on the lifestyle you'd like to be accustomed to, as the old saying goes, but what it's going to provide for you. And that's what you want, a good solid number, you know, not based on the stock market the last 10 years. And, you know, if I make 12%, 11% every year, the rest of my life, that's what I want. That's why you want a good solid plan that's going to allow you to spend the money that you want, but that's realistic.
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0: 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Here we're going to talk about money. It is something you need in retirement. You have to, you know, I mean, it makes the world go around. You can keep the lights on in your house and food in the fridge and gas in the car. But Dave, it's diversifying that money when we're in retirement, right? So that it lasts over the course of an average retirement, which, you know, could be 20 or 30 years, depending on when you retire. More and more people were hearing about it. And I know you and Jonathan have seen this, where people are coming, you know, at or around 60 and saying, I'm done. I am worn out. I want to retire. And so people are retiring younger today. And we've seen that, I think, really post COVID. I think people just got worn out by work.
2: Yeah.
0: And so, you know, if you're going to retire early, well, now that money has to stretch even longer. So I want to ask you a question. Do you think that your money should always move towards one goal, which is retirement? And then how do you get that movement started?
2: So I'm going to assume when we do that, you want to retire at 60.
0: Yeah. We'll just pick that out of the air. Yeah. Let's say, Dave, I'm retiring at 60.
2: Yeah. And the reason we usually do that, because at 59 and a half, right, you can roll your 401k into an IRA and set up a good income plan.
0: Right.
2: But a big source of people's investments are in their 401k.
0: Yep.
2: And they were good savers. They, you know, started out, kept increasing the percentage, and then, you know, finally put the max in. And they were, you know, fairly aggressive over the years, except maybe the last 5 years or so. And then now we're age 60. Now, a lot of times we see the ones that retire 60, both couples have had a job. Not always.
0: Mm-hmm.
2: We have a lot of successful business owners. You know, they kind of stepped aside or sold their part of the business or whatever. And then they're retiring at age 60 as well. So your main goal in investing, yeah, that would be for retirement, right? So you don't have to work and have the stress. You know, your health can change. I mean, we've had in the last 2 months a lot of people that have passed away. When I mean a lot, probably seven.
3: Yeah.
2: And they're like in their 70s.
0: Yeah.
2: Low 70. It's like
3: quite a few of them late 60s.
2: Yeah, late 60s. Health. It was like, and one I was shocked. I was, you know, the guy was active, you know, didn't have inch of fat on him. No, not to offend anybody, but I'm just saying, because I have more than an inch of fat on myself.
0: I got more than you, Dave. So
2: anyway, so but you just never know. And there's still that other spouse that's living.
0: Right.
2: And you got to make sure they live. And in all these cases, it was the wife that was still living. You know, they could live to age 90.
0: Right.
2: So, you know, what happens? Well, they just lost one Social Security check. But to answer your question, yeah, you want to work till that you can have that money for retirement, because you want to be able, you know, stress is harder to deal with. After age 60, your brain's not quite the same as it used to be, you know, your memory, all that stuff. So you don't want to put that extra stress. Now, some people just love to go to work, right? So they just keep doing that, and that's fine. But yeah, your first goal would be retirement. And then the other things, like we add on the healthcare costs and those things that we talk about.
0: Yeah, 800-700-8229 to reach out to Altmaier Financial. But Dave, when you're sitting down with folks, whether it's an individual or a couple, it still comes down to that retirement paycheck. And, you know, when we're used to working, okay, that paycheck hits the bank every 2 weeks or every month, however often you get paid, and we get used to that. But in retirement, we're creating the paycheck. And yeah. Do you have those light bulb moments when you're sitting down with people? Maybe it's on the second visit or maybe it's the third visit. And they really get it, and that light bulb flips on, and they see, oh, wow, you can actually help me flip my savings into a reliable cash flow when I retire. Do you have those moments? Do people get excited when they finally see it?
2: Yes, because they will see, like, okay, I can have the income I desire, and my assets can grow as well. And so if I have those unexpected expenses along the way, or I have a good year and I want to take extra trip, whatever, it's like, oh, this works. And you didn't run these on, you know, 11% consistent, you know, guaranteed every year the rest of your life.
0: Right.
2: And they're realistic. But now you have a good plan, because what we're talking about, we want to have, you know, use principal protected assets that are going to help you create that income. So it doesn't matter if the market crashes or what, you're still going to have that consistent income. So that part is very important, because that's the most important thing in retirement as it comes to finances, is your income. How's it translate to your income? And then the other thing, the returns you can get on that income, those vary a lot. And, you know, there's, when you work with a financial advisor, they're going to have things available to them that what we call retail does not.
0: Mm-hmm.
2: So, yeah.
0: Folks, Dave wrote a book. It's called The Last Leg of Your Journey to Retirement. And in fact, he got a reprint, nice fresh cover, but it's still about not the trip up the mountain. That's what you're doing while you're working. It's the trip down the mountain, where most, if in mountaineering, most of the people who injure themselves or lose their life, it happens on the way back down. That's why people that mountaineer usually have the services of a Sherpa. And a Sherpa is someone that helps make sure that you're navigating safely up and down the mountain. And so in this scenario, Dave, Jonathan, and the team at Altmaier Financial are your Sherpas for that trip back to the other side of the mountain. You've worked your tail off. You've saved money. You've put it all together. But is it going to last? 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If you want a copy of Dave's book, he'd love to give it to you. All you have to do is go to altmaierretire.com. It's downloadable. We've got some other resources there for you. 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With Dave and Jonathan Altmaier, I'm Bruce Steinbrock. Jonathan, you know, a financial advisor can certainly be a great resource, and I think people understand that because you're helping them to manage and map out that money plan for them. You know, and again, when they come in and sit down with you guys, why do you set yourselves apart from somebody else that may be doing it, you know, 12 miles away?
3: So one of the main things that you want to do is you want to choose an advisor that has the specialty of the period of time that you are in. So you don't want an advisor that you're going to choose that does the wrong specialty. So some advisors may specialize in retirement planning, while others could be better suited for business owners or those with a high net worth. I know for us, we work with individuals that are in retirement or transitioning into retirement in the next, you know, 5 to 7 years. So what I mean by that is we're not just working on accumulating. We're really partnering with the retirees, building a plan, presenting that plan with, this is how we're going to transition from you quitting your job, no longer working and pulling income, or maybe you're 5 to 7 years out of retirement and you're just pulling money from your investments. So really we're working with retirees that are transitioning or in retirement, and that's our specialty. So some might work with young professionals starting a family, but we're really kind of primarily focusing on retirees, and that's what our strength is. So you don't want to have an advisor that doesn't have a compatible strategy. So what I mean by that is if you're meeting with an advisor and they have a really unique strategy and they might suggest some really, really out there aggressive investments, and others might be just parking the money in something really, really, really conservative. What I mean by that is you want to find one that's going to be compatible with your strategy. So there's lots of different advisors and there's different thoughts out there. So, you know, they're for certain individuals. So the other thing that's really important is understanding how they're paid. So some advisors may be fee only. They may charge you a flat rate no matter what. Others could charge a percentage of the assets under management. So it's really important you understand how are they paid, and then knowing what the fee is for that portfolio. So it's really important that you understand how they're paid, what the fee is, and that they are transparent in that. We're with our clients, we always disclose what the fee is, and they have to sign a document that's very clear on what the fee is. There's not a huge mystery with that.
2: Can I add something too?
0: Yeah, please. Yeah.
2: So, ladies and gentlemen, Bruce never really wants us to say anything disparaging about other fellow financial professionals. So I'm not going to, but if Donald Trump was on here, he'd say, don't work with someone with low IQ.
0: He might not even be that nice about it. But again, Dave, I'm sure you've had to tell more than one person. Your goals are lofty, which is fine, but you're either going to have to work a little longer or you're going to have to spend a little less to get to that goal. But that's what you want to do, is have real conversations, right?
2: Yeah. So you either have to raise the bridge or slow the water.
0: Well, good luck with that.
2: I heard that one years ago.
0: That's pretty good.
2: Yeah. So raise the bridge means you're going to probably, like, you know, like he's saying, you're going to have to work longer to save more and let your savings grow as well. Or you're going to have to, you know, cut back and do some of the things that, you know, you didn't want to have to do. So the good news is we've been talking about income. And so sometimes for income purposes, you can get, you know, better than the what we call the 4% rule. And if you can do better than that, that's going to help you, you know, get to where your goal is faster. But yeah, you have to be realistic. You know, I don't want anybody that's going to, you know, we're going to work with, and you can see the end's going to be a train wreck. I mean, I don't want to get on that train.
0: No.
2: So, you know, we got to come up with some realistic numbers and, you know, what you can do.
0: Yeah, folks, you want your retirement to feel like that, that nice muffin that you got over there at the Rockwood Bakery on East 18th here in Spokane. When you bite into it, it tastes so good, and you need another one. And so you might come back tomorrow and get one. Folks, they are really good. And that's, you know, again, what Dave and Jonathan and the team want to do. They want to sit down and give you realistic expectations. And then again, if you want to do more, well, how do you get there? Well, maybe it's that you have to work 18 months longer in the job that you're in right now. Or maybe they could tell you, heck, you're actually in a good spot. You could actually retire today. How would that feel if they were able to tell you that? 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
0: Thanks for joining us on Altmaier Financial Radio with Dave and Jonathan Altmaier. 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All right, guys, we want to talk here during this segment on why people keep working. You know, there are a lot of people, Dave, you and I are a little older than Jonathan, but Jonathan's been around long enough. He's seen this as well. But according to the reports, more and more people that are in their 60s and 70s are feeling like, I'm just going to work longer in what are considered retirement years. In fact, studies have shown that a 33% increase in Americans 65 and older staying in the workforce. In fact, my oldest brother turned 65 recently, and you know, I talked to him the other day about retiring, and he's like, I need to stay in my job at least two more years because of the health insurance that he gets there. It's really good. His wife is 2 years younger than him, and he wants to make sure she gets to Medicare age, and he feels like it's too expensive to go in the open marketplace. So that might be one reason somebody's working longer. So let's talk through the reasons why some people just keep working. The first one is, and one I know you have addressed with people, social connections in the workplace that you won't get or you may not get when you retire.
2: Yeah, that's true. So leaving your job can sometimes significantly reduce your social interactions, and this can cause loneliness and isolation, right? So going golfing with friends are, for some, participating, yeah, like a book club. But for some people, it's not enough to make up the daily interactions they get at work. So even if you don't need the money, working for social fulfillment can be a valuable benefit. And one way to get the best of both worlds is to work part-time. And that's if you're allowed to. That's good because you have flexibility. You don't get worn out, right? And so it's another way of staying engaged. You know, I've read before that a person needs that daily contact.
0: Interaction, yeah.
2: Interaction. If you can add a hug onto that, that's even more, and then to have one significant interaction per week. So that's the advantage that work can bring you.
0: Sure. And it's right there in front of you. And sometimes you don't know it until you don't have it, and then you miss it, and then you think, now I want to go back to work. But that's why you want to address it before you retire, how you're going to deal with those kind of feelings. The next one is money worry. So this might be in line with what my brother's feeling. And again, my brother's an engineer, has worked in the airplane manufacturing world for a long time. I can guarantee you, my brother doesn't, he squeaks. He's one of those guys that saved virtually everything he's ever worked for. But again, he knows health insurance is expensive and making sure that it's.
2: And
0: there.
2: Ladies and gentlemen, you might think with Bruce's family, his brother is the smart one. But I want to tell you, Bruce is the smart one.
0: Thanks, Dave. I really appreciate that. Now, I would say my engineer brother's a little smarter than me. But money worries is one of those things that can cause people to work longer. What do you want to say about that?
3: So some studies that we follow, they've shown that nearly half of retirement age folks, they're still working. And they're doing so out of financial necessity or financial stress. So maybe they haven't saved up enough to have enough income in retirement. So it's more out of necessity and paying your bills and stuff. So if the math dictates that you simply need to keep working, That's one thing. However, a lot of individuals coming in, they haven't ran the calculations. They don't know the numbers. So they're just working until they meet with an advisor who builds a plan saying, okay, now I can retire. I can just plan on putting my notice in and maybe I'll go get a part-time job doing something I enjoy, something that brings me fulfillment. So that is very true with money worries. A lot of individuals keep working and stay employed because out of true necessity, they need to have enough monthly paycheck coming in. So,
0: yeah. And folks, you want to go do things and hang out. Maybe you just want to head over to South Perry Pizza and have a nice pie with your spouse. And you do, you know, you go out and you splurge a little bit from time to time and have a night out on the town here in Spokane or Coeur d'Alene. Well, you got to prepare for those kind of things. Reach out today, 800-782-29. We're talking about the survey that was recently released, and it talks about some people working beyond what is the normal retirement age. Again, whatever normal is in these days. But 65 has always kind of been painted as the time that you retire, right? But a study shows that 33% of Americans are working well beyond that. And Dave, the next one is, one that I'm sure you've had to address more than once, and that's avoiding change at home. Now, if you're single, again, maybe you get tired of staring at the walls and you don't have a pet and you don't know what to do with yourself. But if you're married, well, and one of you is maybe used to being home and one of you is not used to having that person with you at home all that much, what about the change at home?
2: So I would say the two things that's the biggest change, let's say you have the person that just can't sit still.
0: Oh, yeah.
2: Right?
0: Yeah.
2: They have to keep moving. They got to be doing something.
0: I watched a documentary recently. This is the way that Teddy Roosevelt was. His wife, I mean, she wanted him to back down. And Teddy Roosevelt, he just had to go, go, go, go, go.
2: Yeah.
0: I think there are a lot of people like that.
2: And so they don't, you know. They clean the house three times a day, you know? So just
0: to, and come over to my house.
2: Yeah, right. Volunteer sign up. Yes. So that one's a hard one. And of course, you don't want to live with someone that's ornery, right? So sometimes people, okay, it's good if you leave, you know? So, you know, you got to figure out or find something else that you can do, you know, to fill your time. It's good not to be with your, you know, spouse 24/7. But yeah, that is a real change. Now I'm at home and, you know, the other spouse saying, who are you? Because they're used to you working long hours. But yeah.
0: So Jody's telling you to get out of the house, Dave.
2: She's the one that can't sit still.
0: Yeah.
2: Yeah. She's always,
0: she's on the go.
2: She'll find something every day to do.
0: Yeah.
2: So, but the good thing when I retire someday, at least I've got somebody that can tell me what to do. Right?
0: Hold on.
2: As long as I have that drum like you and go, okay, that bong, that's the limit for the day.
0: All right. We'll get another one in just for the fun of it. All right. We're talking about folks that in this study, 33% of Americans 65 and older are staying in the workforce. And there are reasons for that, whether it's social connection, money worries, avoiding change at home. Jonathan, the next one is, they have a doubt about their plan. Well, largely it's probably because they don't have one, right?
3: Yeah. So even after years of working, you've been saving up 30 years and you just have this goal of, I want to retire. Then when push comes to shove and we meet with people and they come into our office, then some people are scared to take that leap. We have had individuals come in with $8 million to $10 million and they still can't take that leap. And they're very frugal, live within their means. But for some individuals, there's just that, I know I'm not receiving income coming in anymore and I'm pulling out of my savings or my investment accounts. It just is a very mental thing. So that feeling unsure about the ability of, okay, I'm stopping collecting a paycheck. Without an advisor, without a clear plan, this can feel even more daunting. So most people, when they come in, they're shocked to see just having that plan in front of them, looking at the numbers. We run it pretty conservatively. We don't want to be crazy optimistic looking at, hey, let's have a repeat of the last 10 years, one of the most favorable times in the market's history. So we want to have kind of a very conservative financial picture of what it might look like in the future with ups and downs and different downturns. And when some individuals can see those numbers before them and see, we're going to be okay, we're going to be fine, we can pull consistent income, our accounts are still growing or going up, it just releases that doubt and allows them to just put their notice in at work. And a lot of them feel very free when they have just been going a little longer than they planned, just out of sheer worry.
0: Yeah, and Dave, isn't it that the thing is just a lot of people just have doubt, and and they come in, and like Jonathan said, do you realize you have $8 million in your portfolio? And sometimes, I mean, even though they know the number, they may not know it acutely. They know that there are millions in there, but they just know, oh, I got to save. And so much of that gets drilled into us early that sometimes getting people to spend can be hard, can it?
2: Yeah, it can, because here's the thing. A person has a lot of money. This is kind of their mentality, too. If I spend $20,000 or $5,000 on that thing, I could invest that $5,000, and in 10 years, that would be worth $12,000 or something like that. That's kind of their mentality from rates of return. So it is a hard thing. I have to tell you, one of the things that I love about our work is if somebody comes in and they're really kind of stressed and really concerned, do I have enough to live on when I retire? And then when we show them the plan that they will, and it can do everything and cover all their future needs and things, it's such a satisfying thing. And so it's great to be able to take that doubt away, or that gray area they've been dealing in their head.
0: Folks, you know, let's say you want to take the family over to the Triple Play Family Fun Park in Hayden. You know, again, it's you want an excursion, you want an outing. They have the indoor water park is, you know, as well. You got laser tag, all kinds of fun things. And you don't want to have to worry about, hey, you know, how much does that cost? Well, you know, what you want to say is, who cares what it costs? I can afford it. I can take the kids, the grandkids, I can take everybody. And we can go have a fun family outing and have a day of it. That's what you want retirement to be. You want to know that you've planned for everything, the income, the investments, the taxes, the health care, the legacy. 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
0: 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Jonathan, you said you did you take the kids recently to Triple Play over
3: here? Yeah, with the Triple Play, it all comes down to planning, just like retirement. You have to hit it hard early in the morning and tire them out so that you plan for nap time, because nobody wants to see those kids if they skip their nap time. If they're out there all day playing, towards the end of the day, they have a different attitude at life. So you want to hit it hard, get out there, have fun, take a nap, and then we...
2: Do the hard work up front.
0: Dave, that's an experienced dad move right there. Way to go, Jonathan. He's learning.
2: Yes.
3: Except for our youngest, Gideon, hates the water. He's only 6 months. There's a picture. My wife took pictures on the beach, and he's looking all normal, and then we put his toe in the water. You'd think we'd committed a crime against him. He's just screaming. So got to get him into the water like his sister. So
0: he'll get there eventually, and then you won't get him out. All right. Before we get to our listener questions, we appreciate you all listening to the show and chiming in and asking some great questions. It's time for Redneck Jokes.
2: All right. So last week, as you know, Bruce, Jonathan and I went to
0: Mexico training.
2: Seminar. Yeah, right. They went to Mexico, right? There are probably a bunch of, I don't know, 500 advisors, 700 advisors there. And anyway, there was a show at night, and when they were kind of wrapping up, the owner comes and says some last words. So he's kind of wait. He comes up, leans over to me and says, "Do you know any good redneck jokes?" And I'm sitting there, I'm going, A, I don't memorize the redneck jokes. Like, okay, I got to memorize these for radio. I'm actually reading them, you know. I just pick out the ones I want to use. So this is a person that's got 1,000 employees. So I stand up next to him and I said, "You might be a redneck if the last job interview you had, you asked, 'Mind if I smoke?'" He laughed his head off.
0: Of course he did.
2: Anyway, he could probably just picture that. Yeah. Anyway, so here's our redneck jokes, folks, from Jeff Foxworthy. So the first one, you might be a redneck if you can name more state penitentiaries than state capitals.
0: Oh my gosh, that's good.
2: All right, and another one. You might be a redneck if your dog and your wallet are both on a chain. Money thing there.
0: You have a belt buckle that goes with that.
2: Yeah, right, exactly. And the last one, you might be a redneck if you spend most of July 5th apologizing to neighbors.
0: It blowed up real good.
2: Yeah. Get her done.
0: Oh, my gosh. That's funny. Well, there you go, folks. Redneck Jokes of the Week from Dave Altmaier and his good friend, Jeff Foxworthy. All right, let's dive into the mailbag. Our first question comes from Joe in Rathdrum. Jonathan says, "We aren't planning on leaving much for our kids after we leave this earth. But now we have our first grandchild on the way, and so we've kind of changed our minds. Maybe we should have had grandkids first." The question is there a way for them as a couple to leave, you know, a little something for their grandchild after they're gone?
3: Yeah, so leaving assets to your grandchildren. We have a number of clients that come in and they'll leave most of their assets to their children, but they just want to make a little extra effort and have something for the grandkids so that they're constantly reminded, hey, my grandparents planned and thought of, you know, maybe a future wedding or college, but it comes down to choosing the right legal vehicle, such as trust, will, direct lifetime gifts, or maybe even educational accounts. So what you're really trying to ensure that these funds are managed properly, you're protecting minors, and then minimizing tax burdens. So there's a couple different legal methods you could do. There's trust, benefit for minor young grandchildren, wills, beneficiary designations. You can name grandchildren directly in your will or as payable on death on your investment accounts. And then 529 college savings that allows you to contribute money specifically for their education. And that's going to still retain ownership and control of the accounts. And then direct lifetime gifting. So you can gift money while you're alive and it lets them see the money. And while you're still living, they can enjoy the support and give up that annual exclusion limit per recipient. So I know that's fancy lingo, but kind of give them an annual amount that's going to be completely tax free.
0: 800-782-29. Joe, thanks so much for your question. Let's go to Bruce in Hayden. This one says, my husband and I just started getting serious about preparing for retirement. We've been listening to your show for several months, and we felt like, man, we need to get busy. So they said, we're starting, you know, we've gone through monthly expenses, and they've kind of made a chart, and says it's a little eye-opening, but they had no idea where this was all going each month. And so now they feel like they have a handle on it, Dave. But the question is, okay, now what's the next step?
2: Yeah, so that's good that you came up with how much it costs you. So now to come up with a budget, see if there's any areas that you can cut, because it kind of sounds like it might be kind of tight for you. So I would say see if there's areas you can cut. And then the next.
0: From the Altmaier Financial Group studio, retire with Altmaier. 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
6: A day of flames and terror in the Spokane firestorm. In the last 24 hours, homes where people raised their kids and celebrated birthdays and holidays were all gone in a matter of minutes as wildfires raged across North Spokane. With more than 600 structures lost or damaged, fire officials telling us this is most likely the most destructive fire in Washington history. Thanks for being with us tonight. I'm Derek Dice.
7: And I'm Robin Nance. Since these fires began, we have also seen people come together to help and support one another. We have team coverage tonight. We just heard from Governor Bob Ferguson and other state and local officials late this afternoon. We begin with Daniel Purcell live with an update from the governor on the state's response to the fires. Daniel.
8: They kept reiterating that the fire, that the scale that this fire had grown to was truly unprecedented for this area. Over 60,000 people had to evacuate their homes last night, and the amount of structures that are currently affected by this fire continues to grow. While many people in Spokane may be eager to return to their homes to check on the potential damage, officials' directions were clear. If you are still under evacuation orders, stay away and let firefighters do their jobs. There are firefighters from 12 states and even some from Australia who are currently in the state helping to battle these fires. Governor Ferguson spoke with President Trump this afternoon and said he requested a short and long-term request to FEMA, which would give the state and people who lost their homes some more resources.
9: We just got off a call that I had with FEMA's Region 10 administrator to make that request for specific items needed in the very short term. So that request has gone in, and we anticipate that that will be granted.
8: While elected officials say federal and local relief is incoming, they stressed the situation is still evolving and it is not safe for people to return to their homes. Avista says that about 10,000 people are currently without power tonight, but they've got about 50 crews out and about working to restore power. Live in Spokane, Daniel Purcell, 4 News Now.
7: Daniel, thank you. This is a video of fire crews with Fire District 8 battling the flames. They aren't just spraying water on the flames, but also on a home to try and protect it from catching fire. Again, more than 600 structures were either damaged or destroyed in those fires.
6: One of the hardest hit areas is the Rifle Club neighborhood in Northwest Spokane, and that's where we find our Angela Hara. Angela, what are you seeing there now?
10: Derek, it is absolutely devastating here at the Rifle Club neighborhood. We're going to show you how it looks. Most of the homes here, especially on this street, Rifle Club Road, are just completely burned down. And you can see there's a lot of cars here that have been just completely burned through. That's just testament to how fast the evacuation process went for the residents that lived in these homes. And we want to show you also, if you pan across the street, you can actually see there's a few pockets of smoke that are just still, or parts of fire rather, just actively kind of going there. The smoke over time has increased. I have to say we've been here since 11:30, and it's actually, it feels like it's gotten a lot smokier. Those pockets of smoke were not as prominent as you're seeing them now, so that has definitely increased over time. And, you know, a lot of people, family, relatives have been coming to this neighborhood and have been seeing their homes burn down for the very first time, Derek. It is extremely sad to watch in front of you. But, you know, I was speaking to this one man, and his mom lives just next the street next over, and her home burned down. He told me that she couldn't even get out of her car to see how the state of her home looks.
11: It's pretty crazy when you think.